0: ejected from this. It used to be Bontemps. He's ejected.
1: And Pelton. And Pelton.
0: Oh, sorry. Sweet, but we have new eyes. We have new analysts this year.
1: Yeah. Can I read the crew?
0: Please.
1: Ben Golliver, Zach Cram, and Dean Oliver. It rhymes.
0: Right. And Bobby Marks.
1: And well, with the mainstay.
0: Right. So, and there are, just as a reminder, a couple of things about this, because some people are going to have their backup. They always do on this. Some of this stuff ends up looking really good. Some of it doesn't. But it's a look at the next 3 years. It's ranking teams based on how we think they're going to perform under the next 3 years. And it's not just Ben and Zach and Bobby and Dean getting together and like agreeing, oh, such and such team is 30th. They rank these teams through five categories. I hate going through all this, but there's five categories, Bobby, and those five categories are
2: players, which actually ranks the highest. As you know, what we do is we go 0 to 100. So certainly you get 100 if you're the high, if you can get 100, but players have, it's basically worth 60% of it. So if you got a pretty good roster intact for the next 3 years, you're going to score pretty well. Players, market, draft, finances, and then management, which consists of the ownership group, coaching, front office, all intact. Those are the non-players are roughly 10% worth the score. And the four of us come up with, we individually rank and then they put it into the pot and then it spits out the kind of where these teams, fall. As you guys know, I love lists. I love rankings.
0: Yes,
2: rather,
0: you love it.
2: I'd rather sit in a sandbox and play with my toys by myself. But for this, I am a team player. And as you will talk about, the top two, I think we're unanimous. You know, you can debate who is who, but then there's some decisions or discussions to be had.
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4: And be able to keep Shea, Gilgeous-Alexander, Chet Holmgren, Jalen Williams together, along with like Alex Caruso. And they did re-sign Isaiah Hartenstein. So I don't think we need to spend much time there. I mean, that's, you know.
5: A.J. Mitchell is going to get paid soon, and I'm sure OKC would like it to be there.
4: Right. And so we'll see. They had two first round picks in this draft. We'll see how those guys look this year. Number two, San Antonio Spurs. They rank second in players, fifth in management, ninth in draft. And, you know, a large part of their outlook is tied to their three young stars, which is Victor Wembanyama, Dylan Harper, and Stephon Castle. It's interesting, Bobby, they're a little bit, they rank 20, you know, the Thunder rank 29th in money. And the reason you say is not because they're broke, but because they've got so much money, committed to those top three. San Antonio, this is where their quote unquote weakest is money as well. Even though they haven't spent a lot yet, they have two guys on maxes already, which are Victor Wembanyama, although he took less, he's taking less than he could have, and De'Aaron Fox. And then they obviously have to pay Castle and others coming forward. So, but I don't think that's too controversial. Where I think we will get into discussions, is number three, McMahon.
5: This one is, they have the Boston Celtics as third, fresh off of a widely panned trade, where they gave up an all-NBA player in his prime in Jaylen Brown. And management, number two, which, listen, Brad Stevens is, you know, you hear Brad Stevens, Sam Presti. Those are, I would say, the consensus is those are the top two lead basketball executives in the NBA. Despite the fact that, again, Brad Stevens got ripped by a lot of people for the Jaylen Brown trade that they executed. They're also very high on players five, which I find that to be interesting, and market six. And then they are upper middle of the pack in money at 12 and right in the middle of the pack in the draft at 15. Players five, that is an interesting one. That we're looking at this right now as the fifth best roster in the NBA. I think that's subject for debate right there.
6: Oh, I agree. I mean, listen, I, when I went back and looked at my, when I voted, I think I had them ninth or 10th in players. And I look back on where we had them. We, a year ago, we had them, I think 13th overall, I want to say. And that was after trading Porzingis and Holiday, and Tatum was out for the year, certainly with the Achilles. This year they traded it. Top 10, top 15 player, replace him with a player in Paul George who, let's face it, hasn't been able to, you traded a max for a max, and who hasn't been able to stay on the court. You did get better with your draft picks and everything like that, but, and you had a, let's face it, like Tatum's a, you know, wild card going through a full year now with the Achilles. Derek White did not play well shooting the ball in the playoffs here. He's a year older here. So yeah, I think there's an honest conversation as far as, for the future, is that the third best team?
4: Yeah, I mean, okay, so I think management, does that include coaching?
6: Yes.
4: Okay.
5: So
4: this is one of the things I will say. I believe that the Celtics will have a good year this year. We're going to have to retrofit what we think is a good year, because I think there's going to be fewer wins for teams across the board. So Celtics might win fewer games than they did last year, but still have a very good year. I just think Joe Mazzulla is going to be obsessed, and the team is going to be obsessed with proving everybody wrong. And I think they're going to have a very good regular season. Now, whether or not they are going to be better as a playoff team, having lost Jaylen Brown and swapping him out for Paul George, that I think is a different conversation. But I would not be surprised if the Celtics end up with a top five or six record this season. So that's depending on health for Jason Tatum and, you know, reasonable health for Paul George. How am I going to know how many games Paul George is going to play? I mean, I don't know. But, you know, I think this is too high. I think we all can agree this is too high, but it may not be ridiculous, you know, because you're basically saying the coach and the organization has a track record of getting it right, and you're betting on them getting it right.
5: Yeah, they're a regular season wins machine. The system, you know, there still is a lot of talent there. I would just say the talent has been significantly diminished over the last, what are we talking about now, three transaction cycles. And Bobby, you mentioned this as far as the big question about this roster over this 3-year window that you're looking at. And that's, okay, you traded Jaylen Brown for a placeholder and picks. Paul George, in terms of their roster build, is a placeholder. You're not trading him this year because it's still a god-awful contract. I mean, it's one of the worst contracts in the league until next summer, when it is a 50-whatever million dollar expiring deal, and then you can use it as a chip in trade talks just to make money work. So what are they able to do with Paul George plus picks a year from now, or a year and a half from now, as you get into that next trade deadline?
4: It's kind of hard to rank them third based on that way.
5: I agree. I think they're way overrated.
4: Bobby, Peyton Pritchard is eligible for a contract extension starting in 2 weeks.
6: October 1st, $3 for $67, $68, somewhere around there.
4: That's the most he can sign for, $3 and $67. He has 2 years at $8 million a year left, which is awesome value.
5: If I'm advising Peyton Pritchard, I'm not signing that extension. I'm waiting.
4: Maybe he will.
6: I gotta do jumping jacks here because the lights went out.
4: Oh.
6: There we go. Tim and I had that this morning on when we were doing Get Up. The lights just went out in
4: here.
6: Are
4: you serious?
6: It's like century related or something. I don't know.
5: Go sit on the toilet. They got all kinds of lights.
4: Maybe that'll be a next pod. Okay. So fourth is the Houston Rockets.
6: I still think that's high too.
5: This is interesting because they don't rank top five in any category. They've got them six in draft, which they have done an outstanding job of collecting draft assets when they started off at a deficit because of the Russ CP3 deal. Eighth market, ninth players, and then 13th in both management and money. But yeah, for a team that has yet to be out of the first round and you know, since the rebuild, that is relying so heavily on Kevin Durant, as I believe, 38 now or turns 38? You know, it's pretty rich.
6: Well, they're relying a lot on Fred VanVleet, right? I mean, I think
4: relying on him. They after having so many problems at point guard last year, they did not, in my view, truly get depth at that position.
5: They are hoping that Fred VanVleet is the solution to a lot of those problems.
4: Well, I think he will, but they should protect themselves, don't you think?
5: Well, their protection is what they hope is the continued development of Reed Shepherd in particular, and then Amin Thompson as a primary initiator.
4: Well, their actions indicate that is exactly what they plan. Yeah, so
5: that's the plan.
4: Yeah. So look, I think the Rockets are primed to make a trade. I do not know if that trade will happen. this season or if it will happen a year from now, but they have a lot of young guys and, you know, look, they've been in on some stuff. So let's just see. One guy that was never going to be traded was Amen Thompson, and now he's got a $208 million deal.
5: And this is a big, big, big year for Alperen Şengün. Last year was not a step forward for him. You know, Rafael Stone recently returned from a trip to Turkey. You know, so they're like pouring into him, doing everything they can. But if this isn't a step forward season, I think there's going to be questions about whether Şengün has a long runway with the Rockets or not.
4: Şengün has a good contract.
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17: 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Week four in the NFL getting started in Cleveland. The Steelers and Browns are scoreless with 7 minutes to play in the first quarter in Cleveland. Both teams enter at 2-1. Saints placing running back Travis Aitchen on IR with a hamstring injury is out at least the next four games. Eagles wideout Devontae Smith unlikely to play on Sunday against the Rams in Philly with a hamstring injury. NHL Rangers hammering the Lightning 3-0 early second period. It's New York's home opener. It's on ESPN+.
7: Hey, it's Evan Cohen. 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It's Unsportsmanlike, 6 a.m. Eastern, right here on ESPN Radio, ESPN2, and ESPNU.
4: If we're a Knicks fan, by the way, last year, the Rockets were second. And, you know, in this future power ranking.
6: I think that came out before Fred tore his ACL.
4: Of course it did. Yeah, of course it did. What I'm saying, though, is that, like, I would not have regarded us last year as a step forward for Houston. And, you know, they're still fourth. So with different voters, just for the record, for the large part, except for Bobby. All this was his. Nobody contributed it. This is all but Justin. Uh-huh. If you're a Knicks fan, you're screaming, excuse me, where are the champions?
14: Yeah.
4: Where are the champions?
5: The Knicks went from third last year to fourth this year and won a championship in between.
4: Fifth.
5: Third to fifth. Yeah. With a championship in between. Boy, that championship was a step back from the Knicks.
4: Listen, this is an incredible compliment to Mitchell Robinson because clearly losing him. I will say this. I was just talking with an executive the other day. Mitchell Robinson is going to be a very interesting season because the Celtics really think Mitchell Robinson is a valuable player and, really prioritize getting him in the offseason and prioritize getting him off the court when they played in the playoffs 2 years ago. And they obviously love what the analytics say about Mitchell Robinson. And they didn't love what the analytics said about Jaylen Brown. Not to say one is better than the other, just to be clear. But it sort of puts what they value, it sort of really puts what they value out there. And look, their track record has been really good. So we'll see. All right, the Knicks at 5. Now, players rank 3rd, management ranks 4th, market ranks 2nd. Obviously, all great. They don't have much draft capital at all because they're still paying off, you know, how they got Karl Towns and Mikal Bridges. The money is 27th, Bobby. And so this is really the Karl Anthony Towns thing is interesting. So Karl Towns has been eligible to sign an extension for 2.5 months. There's been nothing really said out there a lot. Karl has given a couple of interviews this offseason. He has not said anything about it. This will obviously come up at Media Day in a week and a half here. He can be a free agent after this season. Maybe the Knicks don't believe he'll become a free agent. Maybe they don't believe he'll opt out of what's the option here, Bobby?
6: 61.
4: Yeah. Maybe the Knicks don't feel that pressure because maybe they don't think they'll do it or he'll opt out of that, but he can be a free agent. And like, let's be honest. If Karl Towns was an unrestricted free agent, he would have offers like that. He can't be he's not going to be your number one, but this, and by the way, he just had an awesome performance in the playoffs.
5: He's proven that he can be a major piece of a championship team. Like, say whatever you want. He's proven that.
4: Yes. So, Bobby, I think a 4-year max extension is in the neighborhood of 275-ish million.
6: Yep. Correct.
4: It's an enormous number. Obviously, if the Knicks felt that way, they would offer him that. He'd have signed it already. So the discussions that they've had have very clearly not implied that. And whatever, you know, I don't want to use the word offer too liberally here because that triggers people, but whatever they've discussed hasn't advanced it with Karl to this point. So the ball will be in Karl's court to see what he wants to do with this publicly. But if they sign Karl to, you know, Jim Dolan is on the record as saying he's not going in the second apron. Now, it's not a court of law. He can change his mind. But, Bobby, if the Knicks stick to the Jim Dolan edict of no second apron, and they've gone up to the line 3 years in a row and not crossed it, if they stick to that and they sign Karl Towns to an extension that's, you know, in the neighborhood of that $60 million a year we would get next year anyway, they're not going to be able to keep this team together.
6: No, they're not. They're going to be a second apron team next year. And that doesn't even include Deuce McBride, who's a free agent. They'll still have some of their depth. I think Landry, Shamet signed a, you know, 3 or 4 year contract here. But no, the reality is it's just the numbers. You know, I think there'll be like $12, $13 million over the second apron if he comes in at that $61 million number.
4: So that affects this future power ranking. Not that, you know, I mean, they're a very good team. They got a lot going for them. But, and look, I don't, every championship team has the challenge of keeping their team together. You know, the Thunder are losing some digits. You know, it just, it's the nature of it. This is what happens. But the Karl Towns extension is a huge moment for this particular Knicks core being able to stay together. But look, they're going to be together this year. That's one thing they really got going for.
5: Well, you've got the Cat extension, and then in the not too distant future, you're going to have the Brunson extension, which Brunson did him a huge favor. He got what was his max at the time, but by taking his max at the time, he gave them a discount. It's, you know, he gave them a significant discount. I don't know who's going to be in the business of giving repeated discounts, especially after being a finals MVP for a team that ended a 53-year championship drought. But like you said, Dolan is on the record, wasn't asked about it, wanted to be on the record about how firm he is about the second apron, absolutely positively not being an option. Whereas in Oklahoma City, you know, Clay Bennett's not a guy who goes on the record, but you do have Sam Presti making it clear that, hey, we did these financially motivated roster cuts now to set us up to spend in the near future. And so the second apron not being that roadblock for the Thunder.
4: Yeah, that's a really good point. Okay, 6 and 7 are going to be talkers here. Okay, 6 is the Detroit Pistons, and the interesting thing about this, and this sort of goes to the methodology, one of the reasons why Bobby I think dreads this every year is that
6: there are storm clouds out to sea. my coworker sees sunny skies. I see storm clouds.
4: Well, in the rankings, the Pistons rank 12th in players, 15th in management, 12th in their draft assets, 7th in money for the moment because they haven't done the Jalen Duren deal yet, and 24th in market. That's not that I see no sixes are in there or fours or fives, and yet they finished 6th.
6: Must have been the Russian judge.
5: and listen, this Jalen Duren thing, we've talked about it a lot. There's nothing really has happened. I think we talked about it a couple weeks ago. Nothing has happened since then. There's the October 1 deadline. If he makes the unprecedented decision to play for the qualifying offer, which has never happened for a guy of this status and for a guy who would be leaving this kind of money on the table, that is an absolute disaster in Detroit, because the only way you take that is to leave.
4: Let's take it to the next step there. Let's just be honest. The Pistons cannot allow him to sign for the qualifying offer. Okay? If he signs for the qualifying offer, he's gone.
6: Yeah.
5: He's gone.
6: Yes.
4: And not only that, you now are going to have a player who's playing on the qualifying offer and is going to make decisions based on that. And
5: yeah, every time there's a bump or a bruise, he's going to err on the side of caution. You really don't even get him this year. You get a shell of him this year.
4: Right. And so he knows that and his agents know that. And the max is a huge number for him, obviously.
5: That's not even the conversation, because the max is 30%.
4: Right. He's not going to get that because
5: he's trying to get 200 plus mil, not 287.
4: His leverage is that another team is going to offer him the max next year. Maybe the Sacramento Kings, if they're still in position, for example, who he met with during the summer. But it could be another team, by the way, too. Or Sacramento could acquire a different center between now and then, but it's, you don't find players like this with this size in their 20s. This is why the Lakers paid so much for Walker Kessler. You can debate about whether or not that trade was worth it, but the reason Walker Kessler was able to drive that value is you just can't get your hands on players like this in their early 20s. It's just hard.
5: In the Pistons' defense, Duren is trying to get 8 figures annually more than Kessler is getting paid by the Lakers.
4: Totally agree. I didn't mean to imply that was apples to apples, but obviously the Lakers paid two unprotected firsts and 2 swaps to have the right to get Kessler. And that the reason is because it's hard to find big men. I mean, Jock Landale is a number two big man or a third big man on some teams. He signed a $14 million contract with the Hawks this year because it's so hard to find bigs. Bigs are really in demand right now. So the Pistons know that. And if he signs that qualifying offer, it's a terrible situation for Detroit. Oof.
5: And it's a situation that puts everything at risk. Everything.
4: And obviously he'd be leaving money on the table and he would be taking a risk. Like, it's not a simple decision, but
5: he would have to get a max next summer just to break even based on the offer that's on the table.
4: Assuming avoidance of catastrophic injury and he'll buy insurance and all that stuff. He knows that that's going to be there.
5: And, you know, Sacramento, for example, can't promise him anything.
4: Yeah.
5: But he knows it's going to be there.
4: I think we all heard. By the way, even if it wasn't, I know everybody and their brother says Sacramento. Even if it wasn't Sacramento, if he was an unrestricted free agent and he has another good year, he's going to get the offer.
5: There will be a market for him that is at or near max.
4: It's a tough position to be in.
6: The market, I'll tell you what, the market's better next year, next summer. I know things can change and guys can extend.
4: Of course.
6: But the market right now is it's probably the most we've had with teams with room in a while.
5: Bobby, what are we looking at? Five or six teams with max money?
6: Right now we got eight.
5: Okay.
6: Yeah.
14: More Hoop Collective podcast after this.
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9: I'm John Ryder. We have a decisive Game 3 of the baseball wildcard round, the lone series to do that, and Atlanta getting off to a very fast start.
10: And the pitch. Swing at a high line out to right field. That's deep. Harper's going back. He's at the wall. It gets out of here. Home run. Home run. Michael Harris. Atlanta jumps in front 3-0. How about that?
9: Dave O'Brien with a call on ESPN Radio after a pair of walks. Michael Harris, the three-run homer off Aaron Nola in the first inning, and now they're in the top of the third. The Braves leading the Phillies 3-0. To the NFL, and week four getting started in Cleveland, Thursday Night Football. The Steelers have a 7-0 lead on the Browns early in the second quarter. Aaron Rodgers with a 12-yard touchdown pass. Roman Wilson late in the first quarter. Rodgers has also thrown a pick. Both teams enter at 2-1. In other NFL news, the Saints placing running back Travis Etienne on IR with a hamstring injury. He's out for at least the next four games. Eagles wideout Devontae Smith will likely not play on Sunday against the Rams in Philly with a hamstring injury. NHL news, Anaheim Ducks signing defenseman Tristan Leno to a six-year, $43 million extension. On the scoreboard, the Rangers, their home opener. They lead the Lightning 3-1. End of the second period. It's on ESPN Plus. All these games on ESPN Plus, including the Flyers and Devils, tied at 1. End of the second period. Blue Jackets lead the Sabres 4-3. End of the second. Matthew Nyes a goal in his Columbus debut.
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0: continue running that much in the SEC and survive till the end of the season. But, you know, they had a shot, and everybody in the stadium was holding their breath. And then when the ball bounced off the kid's helmet and was intercepted in the end zone, you start hearing calling Baton Rouge, and the place is going absolutely nuts. I thought that was a tremendous parting shot on Ole Miss's behalf.
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0: And then LSU's getting the ball to start the second half. He thought it was going to be a two for one there, a big change in momentum. And Chambliss takes him right down the field. And that throw, I think it was to Alexander, right, on like a skinny post. It looked like he backs up, and then he goes, it looks like he's going to run, and then all of a sudden he just throws it on a dime. the streaking receiver in the end zone. I'm like, whoa, where'd that come?

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9: Zach Wheeler. Harris with that three-run shot off of Aaron Nola after he gave up a pair of walks. Winner moves on to face the Dodgers. Thursday night football's in Cleveland. They're at the two-minute warning in the first half, and the Browns lead the Steelers 14-7. Jaleel McLaughlin and Quinshon Judkins with touchdown runs for Cleveland. Aaron Rodgers has a touchdown pass to Roman Wilson. That was late in the first quarter, but he also has thrown a pick as well. Cleveland with 14 points in the second quarter. Saints placing running back Travis Etienne on IR with a hamstring injury. He's out at least the next four games. And Eagles receiver Devontae Smith likely out for Sunday's game against the Rams with a hamstring injury. NHL, Rangers lead the Lightning 4-1 early in the third period. It's New York's home opener. Flyers and Devils tied at 2, 5 minutes to go in the third period. The Blue Jackets have a 4-3 lead on the Sabres early in the third period in Columbus. Wild in front of the Predators, 2-1 second period in Nashville, all games on ESPN.
10: Hey, it's resident Super Bowl champ Chris Canty. Coming up Friday, the Ravens and the Cowboys both face winless teams. I'll tell you which one of my former teams should be on upset alert. It's Unsportsmanlike, 6 a.m. Eastern, right here on ESPN Radio, ESPN2, and ESPN News.

0: this Bama team, you know, I had questions about the offensive line coming into the year. I had questions about the offensive line coming into the year. And look, last week against Kentucky, got off to a slow start and then blew out Kentucky in the second half. I think they're just looking for the consistency. DeBoer and Ryan Grubb. I got to give a shout out to Ashton Daniels, the Florida State quarterback. His father, Juan, took my starting job in high school when I was a senior, and he was a freshman. He ended up playing the NFL, and I didn't even end up playing in college. But, you know, he's a kid that's bounced around from Stanford to Auburn and now to Florida State. And I think he had four total touchdowns, threw for 377 yards, had some turnovers. But that Alabama defense, I thought, was going to be better. And they've got to find some consistency as well. But, yeah, it'll be interesting to see what Florida State does with DeBoer, because I think they've got an off week maybe after they play Miami, and they could be 2-5 at that point. And I was talking to David Hale, who was at the game with me last night, and he said that probably is the most logical place for it to happen. But, man, Florida State is struggling so much financially. I just still don't know if they want to write a $49 million check.
1: Yeah, with Norvell.
0: Only if Jimbo comes back.
1: DeBoer's
0: only if Jimbo comes back.
1: Jimbo.
0: If Jimbo comes back and coaches, you know, you only have to pay him for each win, is what I've heard, which would be amazing.
1: Jimbo will work.
0: That's a way to save some money. Yeah. Yeah, I'd love to. There's no way.
1: Especially late in Jimbo's career. But yeah, man, that'd be tough. Like last year, the UMass coach would have been on like food stamps. I mean, if you don't get that going, can't make the mortgage.
0: Hey, no disrespect.
1: No disrespect.
0: The three and oh minute man.
1: Kidding me? Tall Cotton now. He's probably buying a Lexus if he's getting paid by the win. I mean, it's just goes. I tell you, quarterback who's playing a lot better, Lincoln Keenholz for Louisville. 14 to 23, 219 yards, three touchdowns. His total slugfest. Louisville beats SMU 41-31. This is a huge game in the ACC. Seven lead changes. The game was absolutely crazy. There were multiple touchdown runs of 50 yards. Kendrick Raphael had this huge game. Jennings threw for 257, but two picks. The interceptions get him. Louisville wins the game. They moved to 3-0 in a big ACC game. What say you, Max?
2: Yeah, I think, you know, I have a piece this week on ESPN of like the September surprises of like the guys out of the portal that have, you know, exceeded expectations that were not top 100 guys. Boy, I got a tough call between Lincoln Keenholz and Michael Hawkins Jr. for the QB spot there, man. Keenholz has been awesome. You know, that was, you know, they invested a lot of money there and bet on Lincoln Keenholz, a guy that had only thrown 36 passes over 3 years at Ohio State. And you just kind of didn't totally know. But Jeff Brohm doesn't miss when it comes to transfer quarterbacks, and certainly not in his time at Louisville. You know, two really big tests in their first three. Really fun to watch. And, you know, I think that was probably for Brohm and for Louisville, probably their biggest home win since they shocked Notre Dame in 2023. You look at the road ahead here, Louisville does not face Miami in the regular season. And I think they probably should be favored to win most or all their games ahead. So, I mean, I think if they stay on this pace, it's super early, and I'm not saying SMU's like out of this or anything like that, but that did feel like one of those games that you may look back on and say that, you know, winner of that game, you know, gets to go Charlotte at the end there. So yeah, awesome start from Louisville. And, you know, Lincoln Keenholz, I think if you're an Ohio State fan watching him a little bit, you're sort of like, would have been nice to see that. Would have been nice to get a little glimpse of that here over the last 3 years.
0: I was at the Ole Miss Louisville game in Nashville, the opener, and he didn't play well in the first half. And I was like, how much do they play this kid? But I agree with Mike. I mean, Brohm's so good working with quarterbacks. Yeah. Brown averaged 16.3 yards a carry yesterday, ran for 163. They spent a lot of money on Trey Richardson too, the slot guy from Vanderbilt who can fly. So yeah, looking at Louisville's schedule, they'll be favored by double digits or more until they get to Pitt and Kentucky at the end of the year, probably.
1: Yeah. The big upset of the day, Kentucky. I mean, look, there were people around that Kentucky program who just felt, you know, they could have had Bama last week. and should have had Bama last week, and they didn't. They let them up, didn't get it done. Instead, they go into Texas A&M. They go into College Station, win 31-21. Huge program-defining statement victory for Will Stein. At the same time, this is alarm bells for A&M. They got a tough schedule. Marcel Reed, too many turnovers for the Aggies. I mean, Texas A&M did a lot of good things, but there were just too many turnovers. They raise the stakes now. They got to go to Baton Rouge next week. And this is a playoff team returning a lot of players. High expectations, although a lot of people wondered whether they were a product of their schedule a year ago. This is a tough loss for them. So either program or both, what do you think, Max?
2: Yeah, I mean, that was a bit of the brutal awakening for A&M fans in that one. And that it's, you know, you're kind of seeing similar to Oregon a week ago. I think there's a little bit of reckoning there with like, okay, maybe we were hard on the guy. Maybe Colin Klein was pretty good at calling an offense and managing, you know, Marcel Reed to the best of his ability. And you're seeing Avery Johnson kill it with Klein again this year at K-State. You know, A&M promoted from within with its OC spot and with its play calling. Didn't go into the portal to upgrade a quarterback after making the playoff. 26-49 day for Marcel Reed. You know, obviously, you know, two picks. The picks are always bad, but I think the fourth down throw on the run was brutal. Like, just a lot of frustrations there. You know, I don't have a subscription to Texags, but I bet it was a colorful night on the boards for the fan base there. And, you know, credit to Will Stein and Joe Sloan for putting the pieces together offensively to be really competitive right away. Efficient day from Minchie. CJ Baxter's healthy, ran it really well against Texas A&M. And Mike Elko said it. You know, that was an ass kicking. He said that to Will Stein's face on the field afterward and said the same afterward, like, hey, you know, in the post game, like that is a, you know, a big stock down there for A&M if you viewed them as like a pretty safe playoff pick.
0: Yeah, our buddy, I like you said, Max, I don't have a subscription to Texags, but our buddy Dave Wilson sent me some screenshots last night. And, you know, they're taking it pretty well, comparing it to Dennis Franchione's 77-0 loss to Oklahoma. That was it. There's no coming back from
1: that's
0: this.
1: That's good.
0: Yeah, I mean, typical Texas A&M Aggies. No program other than maybe Arkansas does a better job of self-sabotaging itself than Texas A&M. But, you know, the court, I love Elko. I think he's one of the best coaches in the country. It's similar to Oregon with Lanning. When he had both his coordinators left, he promotes from within. And he said, I wanted him coaching for us and not somebody else because I knew they were ready. And it hasn't looked good so far. But, you know, Reed is a tremendous athlete and has made big plays at times. But it's just too many mistakes over and over again.
1: Speaking of self-sabotage in Arkansas, what the hell, Razorback fans? This is a bitter group. I respect the bitterness and the defeatism. Georgia demolishes them 45-17, but the Arkansas fans were ready for that. They're 1-2 under new coach Ryan Silverfield's first season. They got just crushed by Utah and Georgia, and, you know, was not good, but there is a mass protest. There was a fan group that decided to do a reverse sellout. They tried to get no one to show up at the game, like go COVID on it, play it in an empty stadium. There was almost no one. The pregame tailgate was described as a complete ghost town. I don't know. Still seemed like people were eating some. There were paper bags over fans' heads. Somebody had a sign that made the broadcast, "At least we have basketball." It was not John Calipari in a mask. It was just some rando. They are all over Hunter Yurecek, who is the chair of the College Football Playoff Committee, I think. Or at least is on the cut, but is now dealing with an absolute. I've never seen a program this angry three games into a new coach's tenure. If you, Mark, you've been around the SEC a long time, but this is wild. They got to look, their budget is too small. There's going to be a study on their feasibility of competitiveness or something. Like, it is ugly at Arkansas.
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1: Our radio audience has returned. Will Forte is here. We just saw a clip of Coyote versus Acme in theaters nationwide this Friday, August 28th. John Cena was already on in support of this a few weeks ago. And it's the live action, the animation, and just everything. It looks amazing. It looks so great to see this on the screen. And, of course, so many folks of, you know, our generation will remember Roger Rabbit and things like that. And it kind of has a similar feel to that.
2: Obviously. Yeah, big shoes to fill, obviously, like that. You know, that's at the top of the heap when it comes to the mixture of live action and animation. And so that, you know, we were just trying to do something that lived up to these wonderful Looney Tunes characters that we grew up loving. And, you know, the whole thing was just made with such love and respect for Looney Tunes. So we're really excited by how it turned out.
1: Okay, yeah. And Cena's just a great human.
2: He's so good. Right? And it's really fun to watch him work. He just is. He's got these really long chunks of dialogue. Mm-hmm. And I've never seen him chunk anything. He's so prepared, and then he's also a really gifted improviser. So he can slip in some incredibly funny dialogue seamlessly into this written word and get right back into the next thing he's supposed to say. And I don't have that talent. Like, I can maybe every once in a while think of something funny to say, but then I'll chunk it when I'm trying to get right back into the prepared dialogue.
1: Man, he's veering into your lane, and you say he has skill set that you're...
2: Oh, he's amazing. I actually...

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0: down in Knoxville. 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

0: Depp will wait on Sale. He's ready now. Tall lefty will deliver. Swing and a miss. He struck him out. And the Atlanta Braves can fly to L.A. They win the series 2-1. And they advance to the National League Division Series against the world champs. Chris Sale finishing it with back-to-back strikeouts. He also struck out Bryce Harper in the eighth inning. Turned out to be a great series for the Atlanta Braves. They win tonight 6-2 to advance.
1: 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The Braves, they get it done against the Phillies 6-2, and they advance. 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She's Mia O'Brien. I'm Q Myers. 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And that was a fun game. That was a fun series, Mia, between the Braves and the Phillies. It gets to a game three. Winner advances. Loser goes home. Obviously, the Braves get it done. But, man, what about just the back-to-back in these games, just the – you know, the home runs, the pitching, the bringing Chris Sale in to close things out. And we could question the managers all we want with some of the decisions, and we will. But, man, just to know how much this

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0: Sunohara. The long snapper. Bohorquez kneels to the 46. Snap, hold, kick, it's up, and it is good! With 10 seconds to go, Andre Schmidt, 56 yards, 27-24 Browns.
1: That would be the game winner as heard on 850 ESPN Cleveland, and the Browns, they beat the Steelers 27-24 Thursday Night Football Week 4 action. 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She's Mia O'Brien. I'm Q Myers. Mia, they're feeling good in Cleveland right now. They're off to a 3-1 start. Feeling good. You said our colleague Aaron Goldhammer's putting out videos. He's like Diddy back in the day, putting out videos, dancing all in the video. Bad Boy Records, man. They're feeling good about themselves. They got Deshaun Watson leading the way. Look out now.
2: He out here saying the P word, Q.
1: Woo, hey, playoffs. Hey,
2: playoffs?
1: It's the playoffs. Family show here on Game Night of ESPN Radio. Well, I don't want anyone to get any, weird ideas.
2: A lot of people, thank you. That was much, much merited, Malibu. I do want to note that a lot of people responded to Aaron Goldhammer's video and said the P word is penalty, because the Cleveland Browns were still very much at fault for 13 penalties in this game. And that is something that, as we've already discussed tonight, could come back to haunt them. But in the here and now, the good folks of Cleveland, Ohio, celebrating not just a victory Monday, but a victory Friday in the same week. That's got to be some sort of record in the last 5 to 10 years.
1: It's got to make them feel really good. And on the flip side of things, it's got to make the Pittsburgh Steelers, Mike McCarthy, Aaron Rodgers, scratch their head a little bit and wonder what happened. This was supposed to be a fantastic marriage between the two, going back to their time at Green Bay. But between some of the interactions that we've seen

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1: Half of the WNBA semifinal bracket.

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1: A half of the WNBA semifinal bracket is locked in, with the New York Liberty and Atlanta Dream both advancing in just needing two games in that best of three series. But the other half of the bracket, they just want more basketball. So best of three, win or go home. It's Indiana and Vegas tonight. You've got a three-time champion in Vegas, Indiana, trying to get over that hump. On Friday night, you'll have Dallas and the Valkyries in that game three. I'll take you through that in just a moment. But we start with Indiana and Vegas.
2: Wilson takes it across the timeline.
3: And Vegas doing a good job of not allowing Indy defense to get them in this up-and-down battle. Asia Wilson, so good, that one-on-one coverage. Tua Lloyd almost...

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1: Well, half of the WNBA semifinal bracket is locked in, with the New York Liberty and Atlanta Dream both advancing in just needing two games in that best of three series. But the other half of the bracket, they just want more basketball. So best of three, win or go home. It's Indiana and Vegas tonight. You've got a three-time champion in Vegas, Indiana, trying to get over that hump. On Friday night, you'll have Dallas and the Valkyries in that game three. I'll take you through that in just a moment. But we start with Indiana and Vegas.
2: Wilson takes it across the timeline.
3: And Vegas doing a good job of not allowing Indy defense to get them in this up-and-down battle. Asia Wilson, so good, that one-on-one coverage. Tua Lloyd almost with the steal.
2: And with that bucket, Asia Wilson with her second 30-piece.
1: And she'd add a few more. Asia Wilson, 36 points, and the Aces are sending the Fever home again, 94-83, their Game 3 win. This was just a masterpiece. Yes, from Asia Wilson, she had another double-double on her end, but Chelsea Gray as well, 23 points in 40 minutes, all 40 minutes from the point guard. She was exceptional. Asia Wilson, 36 points in 37 minutes playing. She also added 10 rebounds, all of them

0: Florida Gators take on the Missouri Tigers, presented by Burger King. And in primetime, the white-hot Miami Hurricanes face the Clemson Tigers under the lights in Death Valley, presented by Capital One. 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
1: Hey, it's Golda coming up Friday. Browns defend home field and beat the Steelers at 3-1. 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We'll break it down Friday on the Golics at 10 a.m. Eastern on ESPN Radio and the ESPN app.
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0: they know that they can't keep up in the same way that they once did. And I'm with you. I'm not going to take what I saw on the sidelines and put a lot of stock into it, because these, especially when it comes to Rodgers and McCarthy, those two have known one another for a long time. There's a lot of history there, and Aaron Rodgers certainly has the tenure to be vocal about things. And I don't know, just based on their relationship, I'm not going to lean into that one too much, but I am going to look at this team, to your point, CeCe, and say, physically, if they can't close out a game like that last night versus the Cleveland Browns, what are our actual expectations for this Pittsburgh Steelers group?
1: Last night, watching it, it looked like what it was. The second youngest team in football going up against the oldest roster in the AFC. That's what it felt like, watching the game. The play speed, the tempo, it just felt different. And I'm not going to say that the Pittsburgh Steelers are completely washed, because I do think that this team has found a way to generate, you know, more explosive plays, especially in the passing game. Aaron Rodgers, back-to-back games where he's gone for multiple touchdown passes, three touchdown passes. So I think there are things there that they can anchor on that will allow them to have some success this season. But I can't ignore the contrast in terms of how these teams played last night, the energy, the exuberance, the bounce that we saw from Cleveland in all three phases versus the frustration and, you know, the miscommunications that we've seen from the Pittsburgh Steelers on their side.
2: Yeah, you guys say you're not going to worry about the Rodgers-McCarthy because of their relationship. I actually will worry about Rodgers-McCarthy because of their relationship. Their relationship has not been, like, perfect when they work together. I understand that they found a better place afterwards, but, like, every moment like that makes me think, do they just go home at night saying, why did we run this back? We hated this at the end. We're doing this again? Every moment like that makes me think that. I don't – T.J. Watt and Patrick Graham don't have a bad relationship to my knowledge. It's the first year I believe they're working together like this. So, like, I don't worry about that one. But I'm just saying, at every given moment, I think they have – flashbacks to the end that was
1: but here's why it matters, though. Like, I understand you're dismissing T.J. Watt and Patrick Graham. Here's why it matters. You saw the most important player on offense having an issue with the play caller.
2: Mm-hmm.
1: You saw the most important player on defense having an issue with the play caller. There is a disconnect in terms of the communication between the coaching staff and the most important players in two critical phases of your football team.
2: And we saw it on camera.
1: Yeah. And the coverage was awesome last night. I guess that's my issue. I don't remember seeing the Pittsburgh Steelers like that. I don't. And so that's why I think there's a there. And I don't think it's about the personal relationship as much as it is about the state of affairs when it comes to the Steelers organization. And again, like I said, this is an old team. It's the oldest roster in the conference.
2: That's a very good point by you, because if you take – well, I believe what I said, obviously. But if you just take names out, best player on offense, best player on defense, issue with play calling on offense, issue with play calling on defense. You can take names out. That's an issue. You know what? Who would have thought? The Browns look like Midas, the best around all of a sudden. In sports, anyone can say that they're the best. The actual best? 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

0: I'm Over It with Pat the Producer.
1: Homemade loaf of sourdough. Bought the loaf, made some toast. Terrible. Don't my mom. She said that her favorite segment on the show is the most unsportsmanlike moments of the day. What about this one? Nuno's still angry at me that I'm anti-American. Nuno, did you watch?
2: I did. I watched some of it. You and your boy, Bryce Harper, you know, they're like, yeah, well, it's not the Olympics. Yeah, Bryce, maybe you should show up. Yeah.
3: I'm over it. I'm sick and tired and over it.
1: Get a life.
4: Yes, each and every day at this time, our producer, Pat Costello, gives us items in and around sports, entertainment, his life, that he is over. Patrick.
1: This has been a really rough sports week for me. The Eagles start the week off by losing to Case Keenum, and then the Phillies lose to my mortal enemy, the Braves, and then the Flyers lose by the same amount to the Penguins as the Eagles lost to the Bears.
5: Yikes.
1: And then the Phillies get bounced, and unfortunately, I think it just got worse, because I just saw somebody called into the hotline.
4: Mm-hmm.
1: And it's Tony Rizzo.
6: Oh, I'm looking.
5: Oh, boy.
4: Hello, Riz.
6: I'm looking for Darth Costello. Does anybody know where Darth Costello is this morning?
4: Pat?
6: Sorry, Pat. I know, hey, bro, I know you want me to come on for ratings for your little show. I'm doing first place radio this morning. We're on YouTube this morning.
5: Oh,
6: 3-1 Cleveland Browns. I can't hear you, bro. I'm sorry. Did you say something? Hello?
5: First place radio.
7: First place radio.
5: Been a long time since Riz could say that.
4: Pat, your response to Riz.
1: The worst part is the Browns schedule is like the Patriots schedule last year and just keeps getting easier, so they're probably going to keep winning.
6: Oh, there we go. Yeah. Oh, the easy schedule card. Get out of here. We have Victory Monday and Victory Friday in the same week, bro. You know what? How are those Phillies doing? Oh, that's right. I'm sorry. You got whacked last night.
4: Wait, Riz, I realized something.
6: You got nothing. You got nothing. I'd tell you to bend the knee, but it already looks like you're kneeling, okay? So, whatever.
5: He looks like Damian from Mean Girls. She doesn't even go here vibes.
4: Wow. But Pat forgot one other thing with his bad week. The most famous legendary player on the Sixers told you he wanted to be on the Knicks this week also in LeBron James. He also said that. Riz,
6: I'm sure that'll go well.
4: Yeah, exactly.
6: Don't worry about that, man. Hey, guys, seriously, coaching quarterback right now. You know, forever we talked about coaching quarterback in Cleveland. Really couldn't get it right. And right now, the Todd Monk and Deshaun Watson combo looks unbelievable. We are in pleasant shock. We're going to stop talking about quarterbacks in the draft. You know, we're going to stop worrying about what Watson's future is, which I'm sure everybody will be on this week. We are going to enjoy this as Browns fans. 3-1. Yeah, we haven't been 3-1 in a couple of years. First place, first time by ourselves, at least for now. Since 2014, I know they committed 17 penalties, and that drove everybody crazy. But for them to overcome that and for Watson to lead third straight game winner, I mean, Browns fans are drunk on victory right now.
8: I can't remember the last time we were talking about the Cleveland Browns in October, and we weren't talking about potentially the next head coach or the next quarterback. But we're not.
6: Yeah.
8: But we're not.
6: Yeah, we're not.
8: We're talking about the quarterback and the head coach of this team because they're so good.
1: But Riz, are we talking playoffs or what?
8: Ooh.
6: Yeah, I think
8: the P word.
6: Dream. I think 3-1, I think like 70%. Yeah, I mean, I don't know what the odds are. I'm sure you guys will have them. But yeah, you can start thinking playoffs. Absolutely.
5: Wow.
6: You're 1-0 in the division. You're first place in the division. I think why not? I think the Browns right now don't know that they're supposed to be bad unless they listen to Pat Costello.
8: So 65.5% of the time, if you start off 3-1, you make the playoffs. That's since 1990.
5: Boom. 65.5%.
6: Boom.
8: Yes.
6: Bring it on. I want the Eagles too. I want the Eagles. Come on. In the Super Bowl. Let's go.
5: We're talking Super Bowl.
6: Make it sweet.
8: They got to get there.
5: Yeah.
4: Wait, Riz, are you just... you're calling your shot about the Super Bowl matchup, Riz? That's what just happened here?
5: We're talking Super Bowl?
6: No, I just said that's who I want. I just want to beat Pat.
4: Oh, I didn't even pick up on that. I'm so dumb.
6: Well, I mean, by the way, he tried to jinx me. He got a hold of me in the second quarter and goes, hey, come on. I go, Pat, it's really early.
7: No, he didn't.
6: I go, we'll see how the game goes. The jinx didn't work, bro. Sorry. Yeah. It's a tough week, Pat.
1: I texted
6: you
1: him
6: what?
1: When it was 21-7 and said, can you come on if it holds?
6: Yeah, no. You tried to jinx us. You know you did, and it didn't work, bro. Sorry.
1: It almost worked. You guys tried desperately to lose
7: Rizzi,
1: that game.
7: You're the best. We appreciate it. Tony Rizzo show, really big show, ESPN Cleveland. Unbelievable.
8: He just said, I want to have a Super Bowl matchup between the Browns and the Eagles, and my response was, the Eagles got to get there.
7: What's going on?
8: I don't know what is happening right now.
5: The Eagles have got to get there?
8: We are in the twilight zone.
1: This is the worst week of my life.
7: Pat and I have crossed the line. We have to discuss this next.
5: There's nothing worse than waking up sick. 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
19: Good Friday morning, everybody. John and Lance along with Dell live from Safety RX. And boy, what a place this is. Holy cow.
20: Yeah, that's impressive.
19: If you've never been here, if you're in the Pasadena area, come see us.
20: They're gonna have First of all, we're never out here, so come see us.
19: Yeah.
20: Come say hello to the show.
19: Yeah. We rarely ever get out to the Pasadena area, so.
20: Oh, I can't hear Dell at all.
19: Yeah, I can't hear you either. Yeah.
21: There it is. What about now? Okay, there's a real unfortunate scenario playing out here where someone who works here saw you guys. Like, I really like to take a picture. It's not great for your
19: Cameron,
21: egos.
19: Young Cameron.
21: Cameron was like, "Hey,
19: we have a listener under 80, which is
21: a surprise.
19: That's good to know. Well, it is a surprise.
20: What are you talking about?
21: A Zoomer,
20: surprise.
19: Young Cameron,
21: a Gen Zer.
19: He came in here
21: and wanted to take a picture.
20: We got plenty of young listeners at the listener appreciation party.
19: Yeah.
21: You mean the children?
19: Dell thinks
21: the
19: all
21: children
19: of
21: older listeners. You mean those are listeners you're talking
20: what
21: about?
19: We are live here. It is. We're right off Spencer Highway.
21: Yes.
19: And
20: if you get here, we'll let you come in the little room with us right here and watch us do the show. It's amazing to watch.
21: It's 2835 East Sam Houston Parkway in Pasadena. So as the guy said, I'm kind of in the area. It only took me about 25 minutes to get here.
19: I knew it. You were close. You were like, this is awesome.
21: Only thing better would have been a Kima one. That would have been great. But for anyone who's in the area and never gets to see any of the station unless you see maybe the bullpen on Saturdays.
20: Yeah, all day.
21: They're out at Kima. We're going to be out here all day. So come out here. And come out here for the glasses, too. They manufacture all this stuff on site.
19: Oh, man, it is impressive.
20: So if you need – so first of all, if you're in Pasadena, unless you come out to events, you're probably not going to see us. We don't bring shows out here that often. You can come in here, come hang out with us. And they're going to have food and drinks, a lot of things. But the other thing is just put in Safety RX in your maps or your Waze or your Google Maps, and it'll take you right here. But, yeah, they've got for machinery, for military grade, and then just for if you have – you know, Versace frames or the Michael Kors frames or all the different frames, you know, like you get at your optical stores. This is also an optical store. They make all their own lenses here for those frames, progressive lenses. So everything, if you need glasses at all, you can get them here, from work-related to military grade to just the glasses you're going to wear on a day-to-day basis. Everything is here. Super impressive. I got to go back to the back where they actually make all the glasses. We've got, you know, all of the frames. It's pretty badass. You got to check it out if you're in the neighborhood, and it's worth the drive to come get what they have here. Really impressive. Also really impressive was the Atlanta, just real quickly, the Atlanta Braves move on. They vanquished the Phillies. Chris Sale, that's the thing. I was thinking, I like the Phillies today. And then I didn't really think about the fact that if the Braves get ahead, they could end up going to Chris Sale. Hmm. They could end up doing those, you know what?
19: Even though he pitched game one.
20: Yeah. Well, we saw that way back in the day when Kevin Brown used to pitch seemingly every game. to the point that I thought it was not fair.
19: He had a little help.
20: Well,
19: he had a little pharmaceutical help.
20: Well, you don't know that for a fact. You just know it.
19: You don't know.
20: No. I don't know it for a fact. I just know it.
19: That's right. I don't know, but I do know. Okay? But you don't know. And the fact of the matter, I don't think Chris Sale does. He doesn't look like he has that any pharmaceutical help. But yeah, that's a weapon. That is a hell of a, you know, I just feel like our team doesn't have that kind of stuff. You know, like a Chris Sale.
20: No, but we have before. We had Garrett Cole, we had Verlander.
19: No, yeah, we had a good Verlander. Remember we did.
20: We did have that.
19: I remember when we had that.
20: Now we have
19: when Garrett Cole was just sitting there, remember? And then and a manager didn't use him. Remember that?
20: Yeah. Same scenario, only a World Series.
19: Right.
20: I mean,
19: to win the World.
20: Well, it wasn't the same. It was our scenario was way bigger, way more important and way tighter.
19: Yeah.
20: But
19: we're not bringing him in with any runners on base because he's apparently never pitched in his life with runners on base.
20: Yeah. I've seen
21: you don't understand the importance.
20: Let's go to Will Harris.
19: You don't know.
20: Let's go to Will Harris. Yeah.
21: The guy who admitted he was done.
19: Yeah, and before the game the manager said, "Oh, he spent Let's go to him. Yeah,
20: AJ, man. To this day, it's gonna. He's got to take that to his grave.
19: And
20: but,
19: you know what? You're supposed to forgive. Forgive unto others as you would have.
20: You can forgive without forgetting.
19: But yeah.
20: Well, I forgive AJ. I just don't forget.
19: I don't know if
20: it.
19: I've ever forgiven him for that.
21: There's no chance you've forgiven him.
20: Well,
21: no
20: yeah, chance. Actually, I haven't forgiven
19: it's,
20: him.
19: It's hard. But,
20: if he wanted to come back and leave the Tigers, I'd take
19: so
20: him.
19: So some of my stupid decisions, God was going to say, well, you didn't forgive AJ. Why should I forgive you? Right?
20: Ooh.
19: That's right.
20: Wow. You ever think about that.
21: But yeah. Are you saying God is the same, well, not person, same level of being as you? I think. We
20: no,
21: expect
20: God, no when he gets judged.
21: No, but we expect more of God. God's not going to go by your standard
19: of
21: forgiveness.
19: No, you forgive unto others as you would have.
21: No, understood.
19: Right.
21: I know. But God, a better being than you, he's not going to. Well, I got to hold it against John.
19: You don't know.
21: I know he's he is a jealous God. I've read that before. But is he a vindictive God?
20: Well, it depends.
19: If I can't forgive AJ, then I can't expect
21: older
19: to
21: New
19: be
21: Testament,
19: forgiven.
21: Yeah.
20: The older,
19: that's all.
20: The older Testament. Mm-hmm. So this is. Yeah, there was a question asked. There was a question asked on I think it was called the Crawfish Chronicles, or it was a podcast, and I saw a link. I saw a little something, a Facebook reel or whatever. One of the hosts said, "I don't know if Hunter Brown, if I'm still okay with Hunter Brown as my ace." And I just thought, you know, I'm not sure either. This is a bad year for Hunter, it turns out. Now, it looked like it was headed in the right direction, but let's face it, after those first two games, he was out a long time. He never came back and regained it. There were moments, but he never sustained it. I don't know that I feel like Hunter Brown right now is SP1.
19: No, not what we saw this year.
20: No, not what we saw this year. And if you start thinking like that, it really does make you nervous about.
19: Well, how about going out and get a better pitcher?
20: The future of the Astros.
19: But
20: I don't think they would trade. So to get a better pitcher, they're probably trading. If they're going to spend money, they're not spending on a top level pitcher. They could trade, but do you really trading? What prospects do you have to trade to get a pitcher that could be a starting pitcher one?
19: Well, yeah, there's really not much money coming off the books unless, of course, Imai doesn't come back, which I highly doubt.
20: Yeah. You already got McCullers off the books.
19: I don't know why he would give up the $16 million, $18 million or whatever.
21: So they asked him about that after the game, after game two. Someone got to have the conversation with him, and he said he was unsure.
19: Really?
21: Yeah. So maybe
19: I love that uncertainty.
21: Maybe Lance is right. He said that because he's Japanese. We know. We found that out. Well, he's been telling us for years that Imai has to consider and talk to his family about the situation and whether this is going to be the place for him going forward. So maybe you guys will get maybe Lance will get his wish and Imai will say,
20: no, I really do honestly believe, first of all, it would be honorable not to just take money if you're not going to be any good. That's the honorable thing. And I think all athletes should start doing that.
19: Well, in all of you Japanese people, you honor is important.
20: My people are honorable people.
19: Yeah, right.
20: I went to Japan.
19: I know you did.
20: So I'm
19: kind of
20: Japanese.
21: No, you are not Japanese.
19: Right, really
21: not
19: is.
21: Even kind
19: no,
21: of.
19: Really
20: no, they didn't
19: is.
20: Even seem to really take, like, they were. You, they were.
21: Yeah.
20: When you go to Japan, they don't bother you, but they don't, like, embrace you, like, oh, welcome. We're so happy you're here.
21: Yeah.
20: But they don't mess with you. Yeah. They just expect you to follow up. This is what we do. Don't put trash in the streets. Don't drink or eat in the street while you're walking. That you do that wherever you get your food or your drink. Don't cross. Don't do this thing where y'all like to cross if there's no if no cars are coming. If it's red, you don't get across.
19: Well,
20: streets.
19: That's the dumbest thing I've ever heard.
20: Well, if you do that, you're going to be considered a dirty, filthy American. And so don't embarrass our whole country. But I really do think Imai was miserable here. And I don't know if he'll like. It's not like he
19: there
20: can't
19: is something
20: make,
19: to that.
20: It's not like he can't make money somewhere else,
19: well,
20: whether it's in
19: not
20: Japan.
19: That money. After what you've seen, you think somebody's going to pay him?
20: Well, why can't
19: that kind of money?
20: Well, not that kind of money. But if he opted out and then got $7 million a year from another team,
19: well, he was obviously somewhat successful in Japan. So
20: yeah.
19: Maybe going back there, they would say, you know,
20: there may be somebody else who was
19: back here.
20: In the market for Imai, and he opts out, and they say, wow, we can get a discount on him now.
19: Well,
20: they'll
19: like that
20: take
19: guy
20: it.
19: That you were in the caddy in the cabbie that said, "I don't even know who that is."
20: No, he was my but, he wasn't a cabbie. He was he was our guide, and he was into sports.
19: Yeah, and he didn't know who Imai was.
20: No,
19: when you were in Japan, that that's a bad sign.
20: He wasn't a top level pitcher. I'm like, are you sure? Tatsuya Imai. Are you sure you don't know him? Like,
19: wow.
20: I don't know him.
19: And we signed him to
20: I'm like, do you even like baseball,
19: well,
20: sir?
19: This is, okay. All right. I saw a guy who, and I think KJ retweeted it to us, or somebody did, said, where are you guys on this? Blame for the Astros this year. Who's the most to blame for what we saw?
20: I would say Dana.
19: Dana.
20: Yeah.
19: Dana's number one.
20: I'm not trying to dump on, but it's like when you put the team together and the team's not talented enough, it's on Dana. Now, you have to say, if Dana had hit on most of his moves,
19: it would have been great.
20: They would have had a chance to beat the White Sox in the playoffs.
19: They've been better than 81 and 81.
20: But Dana's not to blame for Hunter Brown. Dana's not to blame for, you know, Altuve getting older. Dana is not to blame for a lot of the performances.
19: He's not to take credit for Yordan having an MVP year.
20: No, he didn't get credit for that.
19: No.
20: I mean, Yordan was already here. And I understand that Dana, I don't know why we feel like we always have to do this with Dana Brown. You almost have to say he kind of stepped into not the best. It's true, but the moves he made weren't very good.
19: The best move he made when of all was the Tucker trade.
20: Yeah. Yeah. And we're not there yet, but I see it. I see a pathway. Cam's not there yet.
19: Did Cam Smith improve this year?
20: I would say yes. It's funny. I wouldn't have said that until about a month. Maybe a month ago, but the way he closed, it's all timing in baseball. He closed with some power, and so I'm like, yeah, all right, I like this Cam Smith guy. There was a time in there in August, sometime in mid-August, where I was like, oh, this is
19: so Dana's this isn't number one. Dana's number one. Who?
20: Well, I actually think number two is Jim Crane. I mean, are we talking players too? Because I would say
19: everybody.
20: I'd say Hunter Brown is number two.
19: You say Hunter Brown is second most.
20: Yeah, he's your ace, and he didn't pitch like it. He didn't pitch like a good pitcher. He pitched like an above average pitcher for a chunk of the season, and then a below average pitcher for a portion.
19: Yeah,
20: of the season.
19: I mean he could have. Yeah, you needed an ace, and you didn't have one. Peter Lambert turned out to be your ace.
20: And then after that, I would
19: disconcerting.
20: And then after that, I would say the bullpen. I understand that Abreu got it together. He had a terrible first month. He got it together. Hader was good when he came back. Hader wasn't there for the first 2 months. You lost some big games at that point. There were games that you could have had, you could have used. You could have used some of those games. And although, you know, you did have home field advantage against the White Sox, so.
19: There's no such thing as home field advantage.
20: Not with the Astros. No, you did have games where they didn't have to drive as far.
19: Road game advantage is what the Astros have. Cam Smith, you know,
20: I don't blame him.
19: You know
20: John,
19: what his OPS was?
21: You're not gonna like it.
20: No, it got up over 700, right?
19: 669.
20: But he had 20. How many home runs?
19: He had 21 homers. He was 22nd in the postseason. He had 21 homers, 56 RBIs. 210 average.
20: Yeah, but the 210 average.
19: 390 slugging.
20: The 210 average is like he just didn't. He didn't get on base enough.
19: No. He walked 44 times and struck out 148 times.
20: Yeah.
19: That's not good.
20: Yeah, but that's okay. He's 2 years in. Look, he may be one of those guys who ends up hitting 30 home runs and hits 230.
19: Well, I'd like to extend him now. I really would. I'd like to extend him now.
20: It's not a bad idea.
19: Because how many athletes do you have on this team?
20: If you
19: have two athletes on this team, Pena and Cam Smith.
20: Look, about $12 million.
19: To give Cam Smith $12 million a year?
20: To buy two extra years?
19: Yikes.
20: Yikes, too much?
19: Yeah, it's a little bit much.
20: Well, I mean, what's in it for him? Now, he's still got 4 years of arbitration.
19: Yeah, he's still a minimum player. He's got 1 year left of minimum.
20: Okay, 6 years. The contract doesn't kick in. Wait, you buy out those arbitration years.
19: Yeah.
20: Yeah, maybe that's not
19: that's
20: great.
19: A bit much.
20: Maybe that's, yeah, you don't do that
19: gotta,
20: until
19: he's
20: after.
19: He's got to hit more than 210 to give him that money.
20: Okay, then you give him.
19: I mean, he hit 236 yeah, that's true. Last year.
20: Would you give him a 6 year, $60 million deal? $10 million? Because certainly that's a terrible contract. If Cam's good, that's an awful contract for him. The two extra buy-in, the two years you buy, he would be making an extra, you probably $7 million in year one or $6 million in year one. I don't know. Teams don't typically do this early unless you know you got a guy.
19: Unless you got the guy. Yeah, you did.
20: They
19: this,
20: might
19: you
20: consider
19: did this with Bregman,
20: but they might consider it in year three.
19: You did this with Jordan Bregman. I mean, this that you know you got rid of those arbitration years and you got a couple extra years on there, but Cam's got to do more than if he's going to get $12 million. There's no chance about that. Jeremy Pena, in his third year of arbitration, made $9.4 million. I mean, in his second year of arbitration, he's got his third year of arbitration coming up. $9.5 million. He was a $9.5 million guy. So giving Cam 12 now?
20: Yeah.
19: No. Pena was an MVP in the World Series his rookie year. Cam has got a long way to go to get that. All right, we are live at, hey, AJ, have you started growing your mustache yet?
0: I don't need to grow one.
19: Yeah, you do. Start now because you're going to need it on Monday.
20: You'll find out why if you don't know. Yeah. There is the Dallas Cowboys have a new player that we're going to have to discuss that could have an impact on this game. So we'll get into the Cowboys Texans. We haven't really talked for it being Dallas versus Houston. We haven't talked about it as
19: well because our team's 0-3. I don't know if you heard.
20: Yeah, but still, there's a lot on the line for you.
19: Yeah, a lot on the line.
20: And there better be a lot on the line for AJ. This shouldn't be a one-way bet.
19: No, he's going to have to paint it on because I know he can't even grow a mustache.
0: Yes, I can. Okay. And Lance, I saw you on NFL.com. You picked the Cowboys too. Did on purpose.
20: No, I didn't. Wow. See, this is the problem. Wow. I didn't. This guy, Sean Shoppy, I got my picks in late, and he goes, oh, I just picked most of the favorites. I'm like, and then I found out that he picked the Cowboys for me, which I got the Texans winning. Like, I've got my picks right here. He didn't use any of my picks. He said, well, it got in late, but yeah, I just
19: late.
20: Picked them for
19: well,
20: you.
19: You were late.
20: What
19: so
20: do you want he also,
19: we got time.
20: Hold on a second. Somebody else from, Tampa Bay said, man, I saw you pick this. See, you're a real one. I'm like,
2: yeah.
20: With Jalen
19: Daniels?
20: Jalen Daniels? No, I didn't pick you. I didn't pick you with the Kansas undrafted free agent quarterback. Like, this guy's killing me with this stuff.
19: All right, we got a break. 713-780.
20: I'm going to have to. I literally have. People are going to see this like AJ did and think I actually picked the Cowboys. I didn't pick the Cowboys.
19: Yeah, it's apparently you did on national television. Congratulations. Well done, sir. We got a break. We got to talk about it. See, that's embarrassing. And it's an HR violation, actually. And HRMP is here for us, okay? Lance, they're going to have to talk to you about that, about your picking of the Cowboys. All right, there is zero chance that they win that game, and HRMP knows it too. HRMP is, well, I don't want to say they're, I don't know what their affiliation is with the Cowboys, but I will say this, we love our affiliation with them, we love our partnership with them, and that's what it is. It's a partnership, all right, because they don't do well if you don't do well. If your business is not better because of them, then they're not succeeding. And you know what every business is? 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
2: 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Man. Did you guys happen to see the video of Aaron Rodgers screaming at Mike McCarthy?
3: I saw it live. I kept going back and forth. Yeah. Aaron Rodgers goes, call the play. And then he goes, and did you see what he mouthed?
2: Yeah. F and A-hole.
3: Yeah, it was pretty easy to lip read what McCarthy said. Yeah,
2: I mean, those two, they didn't like each other when they parted from Green Bay.
3: It's funny that Aaron came back because he – supposedly came back another year because McCarthy was hired.
2: Really?
3: Yeah. That's what they had on the broadcast yesterday.
2: They don't look like they're getting along too well right
3: now. And it's also because, you know, Aaron wants – quarterbacks want the play in faster. That's something that CJ deals with is sometimes Kaylee's late getting plays in. You got to get the play in so they have time to check out of – change protections, check out of plays. Like, that's – we don't talk about it enough – how fast some play callers get the plays in and how long it takes.
2: Exactly what Vince Wilfork was talking about yesterday. Go call the play at the line of scrimmage. Let them sit there like Peyton Manning used to make everybody sit there waiting for the play to be called, Omaha, and all of that crap. Dom Capers, it used to drive Dom Capers nuts. He'd tell his guys, don't get in your stance right away. But if you don't get in your stance right away, he could quick snap you. He could snap it quick, right, and you're not ready. But if you've got to sit there and wait for the quarterback to call the play, it's a big advantage for the offense. Yep. And instead, the Texans take all that time in the huddle. They get up to the line of scrimmage with about 7 seconds to go on the play clock, and they have to snap it right away. And it's obvious when they've got to snap it, because there's no time left on the clock.
3: Yeah, it lets people fire off the ball.
2: Yeah.
3: And it's not great. Kaylee's got to get the calls in earlier. They really do need to work with some tempo. And all it is it helps. It makes the defense become more basic, because the defensive coordinators are not able to dial anything up. They just basically, if you start playing quick, you just have to play basic. One of the things Vince Wilfork talked about yesterday was there's a panic on defense. When a team starts to go fast, he said, you panic defensively. And I would assume that he knows what he's talking about since he played defense forever in the NFL.
2: You think?
3: But the other thing is, I think it really helps get some quarterbacks into a rhythm. Because when you're playing faster, I think you're thinking faster. And when you're not overthinking it, I think it's better.
2: But like he said, you don't even have to play fast.
3: No.
2: You just have to
3: operate quicker.
2: Right.

0: And the defense gives it away by making calls out loud. They're decalling their defense.
1: He said sometimes linebackers call coverages out loud.
0: Yeah.
1: Now I would think that they would disguise coverages with nicknames or whatever. Yeah. But you could pick that up pretty quickly.
0: Absolutely.
1: I think you could pick that up quickly.
0: I hope CJ could. But so this is the worst case scenario for the Cleveland Browns. Deshaun playing well enough and them winning. I mean, the last year of this deal.
1: Nah.
0: And he's...
1: It's fine. If anything, they just feel like at least we got the last year. Because they're not giving him more money.
0: They got
1: a bunch of draft picks.
0: Don't be so sure.
1: No, I've already heard.
0: They're the Browns.
1: I've already heard. They've got draft picks. Andrew Berry's waiting on quarterbacks. They're really doing a ton of work on quarterbacks. They're not. They've already gotten... He's stolen money, enough money from them.
0: Deshaun is making himself some money this year, though.
1: Well, if you want to take on Deshaun. He was better yet. So last game... I know he won. He wasn't great last game, 16-30, but it's a win. The game before, he was good against Tampa Bay, and then this game, he was pretty good. Now, wide open throw to Denzel Boston, way down the field, got behind the corner. The corner screwed up coverage.
0: Yeah.
1: So Deshaun was making some throws that were normal, that were just easy throws, but he did make some decent throws.
0: 24-33, 268.
1: Yeah, I thought some of his throws.
0: A touchdown and a pick?
1: Yeah, some of them were easy, but Deshaun made some. Our bar is really low for Deshaun Watson. And this was like, he wasn't as good as Case Keenum was on Monday, but in terms of making some of those throws. But Deshaun made the throws he was supposed to, which we don't take that for granted anymore. And he made a couple of throws that I thought were plus throws. So, but Cleveland fans are looking at this as we gave up three first-rounders, and we gave our owner paid $290 million guaranteed, or $230 guaranteed for 1 year. Like, that's not a great deal.
0: No.
1: That's not a great deal.
0: No. But
1: I actually want him to win now just to see what happens. I just want to see if they get the if Cleveland fans turn a little bit and say maybe.
0: I think they're going to turn. Now they're going to turn in his favor.
1: What they would do is they'd offer Mulgetta, like, we'll give Deshaun $24 million a year and we'll allow him to compete with a rookie. But it would be the same kind of Kirk.
0: You don't think somebody Kirk would Cousins. Pay more for him than that? Somebody
1: he's been so bad for so long. And so hurt for so long.
0: That's why I said it's a worst case scenario. Him finally playing well. Best case for him. Worst case for the rest of the league, because somebody's going to go, "Hey, why are you not getting Deshaun Watson?"
1: He's just damaged goods. A 10-year veteran. He'll be a 10-year veteran next year who has had severe injuries three times. He's got part of your fan base is going to hate him no matter what. He doesn't run as well as he used to. I mean, this would have to be playing at a high level all year long for you to get to that point. But it is like he is given. See, if he played like he usually does, he'd be out of the league and would never come back. They'd say he's not even worth keeping as a quarterback too. The league wouldn't, because you got to deal with Mulgetta, you got to deal with Deshaun's girlfriend. Or wife, I don't know now.
0: We don't know.
1: Anyway, it would have been a mess. But if he does play well. If he does play well, you know, maybe he gets in that Kirk Cousins mode. Maybe he gets in that, you know, the old school Baker Mayfield backup mode. Maybe he can get that. I don't think any team will be targeting Deshaun Watson to be their starter. You'd rather.
0: What about if CJ doesn't play well?
1: Shut up. Can never come back here. He can never come back
0: here.
1: We
0: got a break. We are live at Safety RX Optical, which is an unbelievable place. We are in Pasadena. We want you to come by. They're going to have a giant tent put up out here. It's a celebration of glass. And listen, if you've never seen this place, it is impressive. Safety glasses, regular glasses, sunglasses, polarized. I mean, they do it right here. They actually manufacture them right on the spot. You can see it. You can see what they do here. They are this place is impressive.
2: And let's remind people, they're going to be feeding you out here as well. So it's not just the tour and maybe you pick something up. You get free food as well. And we're in radio, so we know how important that is. We got
0: who's,
2: free food
0: who's
2: yesterday.
0: Doing it? Who's doing it?
2: They got their own guy who they call a chef here.
0: The chef?
2: Here. So they're going to be cooking
0: and
2: out
0: here. And how about this? We own Matt Thomas today. Matt Thomas is ours.
1: Well, that's because he owns this place.
0: Well, right, but he's right. Our Matt Thomas, the good Matt Thomas.
1: Yeah,
2: I wouldn't say we own him.
0: Well,
1: yeah, I don't know if that's the angle he was going for.
0: Now the ESPN property now.
2: He is a partner. I would say that
0: he's our. We partner with Matt.
2: We partner with Matt Thomas.
0: No, we don't own people.
2: You
0: now.
2: Said that, not me. Why are you saying it like I said it?
0: But,
2: you said it.
0: But we own Matt Thomas anyway. We've owned him for years.
2: Wow. Well, okay, that's a different conversation we're having right now.
0: Ah, Matt Thomas. We got our own Matt Thomas, the good one. The eye guy, the optical shop. That's the one we got, that Matt Thomas. We got Coors Light, too. Had a bunch of Coors Lights yesterday playing golf out at Wildcat. Wow, just so much fun. I mean, I don't know about you, and I kicked my son's ass. It was just a great, great day. You know what? He wasn't drinking Coors Lights. I was drinking Coors Lights. And guess who won? Me. I won twice because I was drinking Coors Lights and I beat his ass at golf. So take that, son. Here's the deal. If you're looking for a good way to kick your kid's ass in something, make sure you're drinking Coors Lights because if you don't think it works, you're wrong because it works. And it just makes life so much more fun. We went over to Ducky McSweeney's afterwards, and what did we do? 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I hope it will be yours, too. Try it, and make sure you got some on hand when your boys come over. Cold, clean, crisp.
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0: 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Fantastic. In Pasadena, right on the Beltway and Spencer Highway, just north of Spencer Highway. Just an unbelievable place. They're going to have food here. We got a giant tent. We want you all to come on out and hang out with us.
1: That's where you get your glasses, too. You need to order, get some glasses. Yeah. You want to get some new glasses. You want to get
0: glasses,
1: sunglasses. They've got Ray-Bans. They're giving away a pair of Ray-Bans, too, by the way.
0: Really?
1: Yeah, today. Take a look in your email. We got all kinds of stuff that they're going to be doing. So you've got a chance to come out here and enjoy. Here's what they've got. They got over 60 pairs of glasses in space in NASA. Over 60. They do it right here in Pasadena. The Optical Shop, which is here where we are, is everyday eyewear for, you know, individuals, families. They've got kids frames here. They have their own in-house lab, so they're making their own lenses across the board, any prescription. And they manufacture the lenses, and people from around the state are using them. And so it's a much, much quicker turnaround. So, and of course, safety glasses for
0: hunting
1: workers.
0: And fishing glasses?
1: Yeah. Chemical plants, military grade. He took a frame and tried to break it, and it wouldn't break, and it pops back to perfect
0: That's
1: form every
0: need.
1: Time. Yeah, right. it was bananas.
0: That is crazy. That is great.
1: But you can register to win a free pair of Ray-Ban sunglasses here while you're
0: this
1: here as well.
0: This looks like a paper
1: holder.
0: Paperweight?
1: Yeah.
0: It looks like a, and it's actually the lens.
1: It's what their lens start as.
0: That's what they start as.
1: Yeah.
0: And it's pretty damn cool.
1: Yeah.
0: This place is impressive, people. If you're in the area, hey, free food and drinks, breakfast.
1: And you got a
0: lunch,
1: chance to wear some Ray-Bans.
0: And you can win a Ray-Bans, and you can, if you need glasses, this is the place to
1: come. Just stop in and register. Like, it's super simple. Stop in, wave to us, register, then get moving. But if you're in the, if you're in the Pasadena area, you got a friend, make sure they come by. Just put in Safety RX in your maps, and it'll take you there. All right, so talked about the Cowboys and Texans play. We've got that game going on. Most people remember it for 19-10, one of the most embarrassing losses in Cowboys history to an expansion team.
0: Not only that, CJ beat their ass in Dallas last time they played.
1: Yeah, he did. So.
0: Yeah, I mean, that's more... More recent, and actually, I think it's a better. Mm-hmm. The defense was pretty damn good that day. Shut down. Really, really took it.
1: So here's kind of the problem: is the Cowboys just made a trade? They traded a sixth rounder this year and a second rounder next year for Joey Porter Jr. The Steelers. He had a back injury that's just getting better very quickly, and it looks like he'll play this week. Now remember, Joey Porter Jr., the Steelers. Former corner, they couldn't come to a contract agreement extension with him, so he was basically holding in. And then, you know, I think feigning a back injury also. He is now ramping up and getting ready to play this week against Texans. They won't tell you that officially yet, but he's going to play. They got Shannon Revell is out with an injury. Kobe Durant is out with an injury. They have to have a corner. They need corner help, and he's going to come in and be the cornerback number one. So he's likely to match up on Nico Collins. While Nico hasn't played for the last couple weeks, he is a full participant or limited participant in practice. He's going to play, but he at least went through all of camp, played in game one. This Joey Porter Jr. hasn't played football since last December. He has not played competitive football.
0: It's a position,
1: now for about 10
0: though,
1: months.
0: You can join a team and play right away.
1: But I wonder what his conditioning looks like.
0: Yeah. Well, I mean, you would hope he's been running it.
1: I don't know.
0: So you don't know.
1: I don't know. Not game. Like, you can't simulate game action while you're just on the side field somewhere.
0: No, and he hasn't been practicing at all.
1: No, he hasn't been practicing at all. He just got to the Cowboys, yesterday? Like,
0: well,
1: if
0: you better
1: practicing
0: take advantage
1: Cowboys,
0: of it then. And you got the people to do it. Jared Wayne, Lewis
1: Bond.
0: Yeah,
1: you got the guys that can really make you pay.
0: That's going to make
1: Lewis Bond, Jared Wayne. You know, the separators is what I like to call them. But, no, it will be Nico Collins will be out there. So they have a guy that's going to help them ultimately. I think the Cowboys, it's a good pickup for them. It'll allow Christian Parker to get a little bit more varied with his defenses because he's got a lockdown corner. I just wonder if he's ready, and I'm hoping he's not ready to play. He's not going to play his best football coming up now. Like, we talk about, well, guys who didn't play in, in the preseason aren't playing very well. Well, this guy hasn't, not only has he not had a preseason, he hasn't had a season, he hasn't had OTAs. Like, I'm telling you, he hasn't played any competitive football at all since December. That's a long time. They're going to throw him on the field, so I think it's an advantage for the Texans. This is, we are going to see, Ed Ingram is back at right guard. Nico Collins is back at wide receiver one. Does that now mean that we get – and the Cowboys' defense, I think it's better than last year, but there's still a lot of questions there. Does that mean that we get the Texans' offense that we saw against the Bills?
0: Maybe.
1: Do we get that offense?
0: You've got a comparable defense.
1: If so, it's crazy how much one right guard and one wide receiver can make if we do.
0: Well, you're playing a much worse defense, too.
1: Than the Bills? The Bills weren't a great defense.
0: No, worse than the Bengals.
1: Oh, the last two.
0: Yeah.
1: Well, I don't know. Bengals got their asses whipped last week.
0: Yeah.
2: And the Colts
1: The Steelers went and put a lot on them, and they ran the ball against them, too.
0: Right. Yeah, they did.
1: They got a – how much
0: you
1: did
0: can't judge
1: Jalen Warren?
0: You can't judge a defense by the Texans. You can't judge it.
1: Texans offense? Yeah.
0: No. We got – who's – AJ, we got callers that want to get in here. Who's up first, AJ?
15: Larry.
0: Larry wants to get in. What do you say, Larry?
1: Which Larry is it?
0: We don't know that.
1: It's either going to be
0: – you don't know.
1: Alhalla, or it's going to be
16: – guys, this is Larry.
0: Oh. Yeah, that one.
1: Let's see which Larry it is.
0: It's this Larry.
1: Hold on. Larry?
17: Yes.
1: Got it.
17: Can you hear me?
1: Yep, yeah. Got you. What's up, Larry?
17: A comment and a question. They comment, assuming AI robots haven't destroyed us, historians will look back on this era of Houston sports 1,000 years from now, and they'll call it the age of mediocrity. You have the Astros once again getting eliminated immediately from the playoffs. You have the Rockets not making it out of the first round, and the Texans losing the divisional round again. So it's the age of mediocrity in Houston sports. And my question for you is, does a loser have to have the Hitler mustache the entire season, or how long is the
0: time
17: frame?
0: No, just the day. Just the day. It's just a day. That's all. AJ, you have to come in studio and show everybody. That's what you have to do.
1: Yeah, we need proof.
0: Right, I'll be on the air.
1: So AJ's going to have to, like, literally start growing it.
0: That's what I said. Oh, no, or he's going to have to paint it on.
1: AJ, this is so, so disappointing, AJ.
0: You can't even grow a mustache.
1: I mean, you should have been preparing for this.
2: Well, did you want it Monday for him to show up? Or
1: yeah.
2: It could happen Wednesday. Does it matter when a man walks in with a Hitler mustache?
1: Well, I don't know how fast he grows hair.
2: If he start, well, I haven't asked him those questions, but if he has to start today, I don't know, by Wednesday, Thursday, or it could be a special event, we can build it up. AJ's coming in on Thursday. We don't have a lot going on Thursday. Just have him come in with the mustache.
1: AJ, what's your plan if the Cowboys lose? What's your plan if the Cowboys lose? Because John, all he has to do is shave. And he was talking about, I wouldn't dye it black. I would just get something, like something from a makeup place.
0: Yeah. If I have to go, I'm going to go to the drugstore.
2: Use Wendy's.
0: Yeah.
2: Would he let you use the mascara, just darken it?
0: Maybe.
1: Yeah, mascara is all you need to do.
2: That's all you got
1: to
2: do.
1: I could have Monty come in and bring some of her makeup and give you a little Hitler.
2: Get ready with me?
0: I'll be in L.A. Yeah,
1: get ready with me.
2: Can Monty film a get ready with me with John and the Hitler look?
1: Here's how we're doing Hitler mustaches, guys.
2: Yeah.
1: Have it on Instagram. That'd be great.
0: All right. That's the way it's going, Larry. Thank you, Larry. 713-780-3776 is the number if you want to get in here. It was Grill Nick Cayley Day yesterday, and rightfully so, at the facility. We'll hear from Nick about Jalen Howell. We'll hear about being more aggressive. We'll just hear about, you know, everybody saying, hey, what's wrong with your team? You suck. On the other side, right here on ESPN 97.5, live at Safety RX Optical Shop in Pasadena, where we want you to come on by and hang out with us and eat and drink for free and check out this facility and possibly win some Ray-Ban glasses. 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
2: 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Come on by, hang out with us, free food and drink, giving away a pair of Ray-Bans, and you can see this impressive, impressive operation that they've got here, despite his name being Matt Thomas, despite the fact that his name is Matt Thomas. So it was Nick Cayley meets the judge and the jury yesterday, and they asked a lot of good questions of Nick Cayley. You know, two receivers in the same place, what are you doing? Yeah, we kind of messed that up. That was a bit of a...
3: That's not on Cayley. That's not how it's designed.
2: Well,
3: nobody designs two wide receivers in the same place.
2: Ultimately, it's on Cayley. Ultimately, it's on
3: Cayley. Well, it's probably... Honestly, you want to know the truth? It's probably Jalen Noll again doing that.
2: And it's the wide receiver coach. Because
3: he's done it multiple... He's done this more than once.
2: Yeah.
3: And they put him on blast last year, just kind of let you know, yeah, he's got to know where to be. They talked about he doesn't always know that's why he couldn't get on the field. I saw the play you're talking about where it's a little skinny post. And then there's Jalen Noll like, what are you doing here?
2: Hey, Jalen, what you doing here?
3: Yeah. If a wide receiver doesn't know his routes or messes up plays or if there's option, you know, if it's this, then this. No. If he's screwing that up, you can't get on the field.
2: Well, and then Cayley was grilled about how much time he's on the field.
3: Yeah.
2: And had to answer that. For whatever reason, everybody's got to have more Jalen Noll in their life. I don't know why, but they've got to have the media, Texans media, has to have more Jalen Noll.
3: Because that's hope. The hope is we've got someone.
2: He makes a catch a game.
3: I know.
2: What hope are we talking
3: about? That's the hope, is that that you somehow have something that will magically unlock everything.
2: Oh.
3: That's the hope.
2: Well, and then there was the CJ talking about being more aggressive offensively. Here's Nick Cayley talking about being more aggressive.
4: Yes, CJ mentioned, wanting to be more aggressive. What do you feel like dictates that? Is that more like game plan, who you have out there, whether you're struggling or something different?
5: Yeah, I think aggressive, controlled aggression relative to, I think in all phases, like we want to be able to be a physical run team, okay? We want to be able to get a hat on a hat. We want to be able to get yards after contact. Like, that's a form of aggressiveness. Being able to take shots, if that's what you're referring to in the passing game, like, that's a form of aggressiveness. We want to be able to move the football, and we want to be able to do it in both phases, and that's our goal. And so, certainly, he's had success when you're relatively speaking to the passing game and play actions and stuff like that. That's one thing. And then, the physical, like in terms of just aggressive in the goal line, aggressive, in the fourth quarter in terms of the way that, Woody broke off some nice runs. Demo had some nice attempts there. So I think that the biggest thing is just wanting to be able to be efficient and physical and then be able to take our shots in the passing game when they provide themselves. And I think,
2: again,
5: you can stay on schedule. You can stay normal down in distance. I think that always fares well for you to have more at your disposal there, and that's a charge. Being better on first and second down, being efficient, and just continuing to get better as an offense.
2: This is as boring as his offense.
6: Well, see, I think
2: he is on brand right now.
6: I think when you put that type of terminology to a coach, they don't really take what you're saying seriously. From what I can tell, every time you give, hey, coach, what can you do to be
2: more
6: just that? Well, he's going to go well.
3: Aggressive.
6: There are a lot of things that, they don't really even understand your question.
3: No, he means attack oriented. Yeah. Know what he means.
6: Yeah.
3: Stop.
6: But they always treat that particular when you just boil it down to a word. Coaches, I don't feel like they respect the question when it's boiled down that way, and then you get the word salad from him.
2: I mean, holy crap! I mean, no wonder.
3: What can you do to get the Texans ahead of the sticks? How about that? You talk about better on first and second down. What can you do to be better on first and second down? Well, just tell you execution, blah, blah, blah, blah, blah. I mean, it'll be the same thing, but that's really what it is. Like,
2: Tell us. What, I mean, how about just do it? How about open it? I mean, how about not being so boring? We have the most boring offense in the history of football. They're terrible.
6: They signaled this
2: to you. I mean, it would be more. How much more fun would we have if, we were watching the Lions?
6: You mean if you had better players? They don't have good players.
2: Well,
6: they don't have good players.
2: All right. The number one blame was Dana Brown for the Astros.
6: Okay.
2: What's the number one blame for the Houston Texans 0-3 start?
6: If I'm trying to shoot the personnel man, Casario, some blame. His dream wasn't to have Noel and Hutchinson and Booty as his top three guys. He had hope for Higgins.
7: Is injuries number one?
3: See, I'm not convinced. I'm not freaking out like everyone else.
7: Don't forget Higgins.
3: I'm not freaking out like everyone else because I will after this game, if the offense still looks bad and Nico's back, I'll be very concerned. Because then that means the Buffalo game's the outlier. And then that's a huge concern. But I have a sneaking suspicion that the offense gets on track. And if that's the case, then it's just a simple matter of having a wide receiver one and a better guard. In the game, then maybe that's what it is. And it's just a matter of keeping Nico healthy, which, you know, unfortunately is just not a given. But, you know, watching the Bears and I see the wide receivers they have. They have Burden and Adunze and I'm trying to remember. The Browns just yesterday. The Browns, they got Casey Concepcion, Denzel Boston. Now, That's a first and second round wide receiver.
6: Mm-hmm. And Harold Fannin's a pass catcher.
3: They got Harold Fannin as a pass catcher. They've got Isaiah Bond from the Texas Longhorns
6: Judkins
3: who had his own issue. Yeah, they got Quinshon Judkins. They've still got Jerry Jeudy. Yep. Like they got way more wide receivers than the Texans.
7: Well,
3: have.
7: Again, if the Texans had their second and third receivers, you'd go, the Texans are pretty good.
3: Like, I think they cut Cedric Tillman. Cedric Tillman would have been on this team.
7: Dalton Schultz, Tank Dell, Jane Higgins, and Nico Collins, you'd say, that's a weapon.
3: No, I agree. I can't say Tank because we don't even know if he'll ever make it back. But the other two.
7: Yeah.
3: The other two, yeah, we'd be a much better team.
7: Yeah, right.
3: There's no way around it.
6: So these conversations about boring, yeah, they're boring. They're boring and bad because their talent is bad. We've done this before. How many plus players on offense do they have? One. And hopefully CJ continues to play well. They have one plus player on offense.
3: Nico Collins.
6: You're not going to be good offensively. Now we can get into what Kaylee is doing and whether he's competent and all that stuff. But there's a ceiling to what they're going to be offensively.
3: What about Dave Montgomery? I still think we're going to see – I'm expecting more from David Montgomery. The problem is you do have to give him a little bit of room. You know, you have to create a little bit of room. Once you create space, he gets physical and,
6: even as much when we had what they were supposed to be at full strength on the offensive line, they had some nice short yardage runs and people were
3: excited about
6: that.
3: He had that 19-yard touchdown,
6: the big explosive run, but it came down to 20 carries, 60 yards.
3: Yeah, I mean, it didn't look as good as it felt.
6: Yeah, we were happy because they were picking up short yardage, and that was part
3: of the second
6: half.
3: They didn't run the ball well in the second half. They weren't good in the second half.
6: Even the ideal situation for them coming into the year was a 20-carry, 60-yard outing. They don't have good players until they get better players, which is a Nick Casario.
7: Well, is Ed Ingram a plus player?
6: I guess we have to assume because of what they paid him and what his first year here was like.
7: Is Ursary a plus player?
6: No.
3: Not yet.
7: Is Trent Brown a plus player?
3: No.
6: Not yet.
7: Is Evan Brown a plus player?
3: Right now? No. Come on.
6: They don't
3: wasting
6: have him.
3: Wasting our time saying Evan Brown's name out loud.
6: What are you doing, John?
3: What's wrong with you? No, it sounds
7: That's
3: bad.
7: That's so sad.
6: Think
3: when
6: about
3: it. When you string
6: it
3: together, it was supposed to be a strength. What a fool you guys were for thinking it was
7: beautiful. You're the one that
3: fool.
7: Said they were going to
3: be never
7: that
3: really
7: much better.
3: I never really bought it.
6: Okay, you were talking
3: trying to
6: Super
3: make
6: Bowl.
3: You guys feel better. I was doing that for radio.
6: Every time I brought
3: it was
6: up,
3: a bit. It's a bit.
6: Okay. Every time I brought up the consensus from outside the city about the offensive line being like the worst or the second to worst offensive line, whatever these guys
3: felt. A bit.
6: They were right.
7: No,
3: okay,
7: were right.
3: Now that we
7: they
3: have.
7: They were dead on, and I thought they were stupid, too.
3: Now that Ed Ingram's back.
7: 28th.
3: Let's see what happens.
6: Pray for 28th.
3: I want to see what happens when Braden Smith gets back.
6: Coming back?
3: Well, right now what it looks like is.
7: And Tank Dell. When Tank Dell and Braden Smith
3: come
7: back.
3: Braden hasn't been out since December of 24.
7: No.
3: Braden didn't tear his knee into a million pieces. He's hurt a lot. When Braden gets back, I guess that, you know, Trent Brown probably just goes bye-bye.
6: You know what? Braden Smith is to you what Jalen Knowles the rest of the media.
3: It's true. I talk about him a lot. Yeah. He's my hope.
6: He's your hope.
3: I hope he fixes everything.
6: With his fasciitis injury and his neck injury that he came into the offseason with. Now he's got the foot injury. Yeah, I got high hopes.
3: I hope he really
6: He's going to be the
3: fixes
6: the ball,
3: everything.
6: The salve to what's going
3: never
6: on.
3: Never one
6: there.
3: Offensive lineman never fixes everything.
7: Hey,
3: Laremy Tunsil was great. It made zero difference.
7: Yeah, no.
3: It's like having a closer on a bad team.
7: That's why they got rid of him.
3: Yeah, because he juice wasn't worth the squeeze. Oh. He wanted more money again, and he was a pain in the ass. They didn't think he was a leader and he wouldn't practice. Oh, no. You had to bargain with him to get him to practice. There was a lot of stuff. They'll tell you, the people who are around, some of the riders, people in the office, they'll tell you, no, he was well-liked. And I'll tell you this much, for coaches, they were more than happy for him to go.
7: Absolutely. Didn't want him on.
3: I know that for a fact.
7: We are live in Pasadena, which is not, I mean, we're halfway, I think, to Lake Charles, aren't we?
6: I mean depending on where you start, maybe.
3: Well, it's just not our side. It's just isn't our side.
6: It's my side.
7: That's it.
3: It's Dell's side of town.
7: You know, this is less than 2 hours, probably, to Lake Charles.
6: I would think.
7: Yeah.
3: From
7: Pasadena? Yeah.
3: Well, Dell can tell.
7: So if you want to go to the Golden Nugget, all of you Pasadena people, after you come here to Safety RX, let's go to Lake Charles.
3: I'm going to look it up right now.
7: Yeah. See how far it is to the Golden Nugget, Lake Charles. And I'm telling, well, how do you drive? If you drive like me.
3: Hour 55.
7: That's what I'm saying. I mean, how silly is it? You're less than 2 hours, so you're going to go all the way to Vegas? Are you kidding me? You got Las Vegas. You got right here in Lake Charles. Lake Vegas is right here. 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
7: 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Man, is this place, this is really, really, really cool, this place. And we're gonna be here all day long. All the shows are gonna be here. They're gonna have breakfast, lunch. I don't know about dinner, but they're gonna have food here all day long. They'll have drinks here all day long. They're gonna give away a pair of Ray-Bans to somebody. That's all you have to do is stop by. Put your name in the hat. boom, you could win Ray-Bans. Pasadena, come on out and see us. We rarely get over to this side of town, so it's really cool to be here. And we want you to come on by and hang out with us and meet Matt Thomas, the real Matt Thomas, right here at Safety RX. Okay? 713-780-3776.
6: Ask him about the Rockets when you're out here. See what he says. Come out here and ask him all your Rockets questions. Yeah, see what he says.
7: See, hear what he has to say.
6: Man, Matt was really negative about the Rockets. That's weird.
7: that was not what I expected Matt to say.
6: Wow. What he said about Tari. Wow.
7: This Matt Thomas has had over 60 pairs of their glasses in space. How about that? Safety glasses for workers in chemical plants, manufacturing, healthcare, construction, warehousing, utilities, government, everyday wear for individuals and families. If you need glasses, this is the place, and they make them right here. This is really cool.
6: You mentioned space. I think we still have another pair of tickets giveaway for the battle for Space City, Cougs versus UCF Knights. That game's tomorrow. So
7: yeah, I'm not calling it that. Because that's stupid. Space City. They're not.
6: That's what they've turned this into.
7: Oh, have they?
6: UCF has. They're not going to wear them on Saturday, but they have their own space uniforms that they wear. They have really leaned into that concept, and of course, we know we're Space City, but it is. The rivalry.
7: Are they wearing blue on Saturday?
6: No, they got to wear white.
7: Yeah, that's right.
6: The Cougars are wearing blue.
7: Blue is Space City.
6: Well, okay. I just know that is what this rivalry is.
7: Well, let's give away those tickets at exactly 8:10. At exactly 8:10, you call 713-780-3776 and win a pair of tickets to go see U of H kick Central Florida's ass at TDECU Stadium, 11 o'clock. Get there. We're blue. If you're not going to use the tickets, don't call. But at 713-780-3776, caller number 3 is going to win those tickets. All right? 713-780-3776 at exactly 8:10, AJ. So we will do that. Have you started growing your mustache yet?
15: Have you?
3: Yeah.
7: Yes, I've got a full mustache.
6: AJ is full of confidence. He doesn't even think he has to start growing one.
15: Tao is just going to automatically lose.
7: Yeah. That's exactly what it is. You just have to be ready for it.
6: Didn't we just spend a whole segment saying they don't have any good players on offense?
7: Yeah.
6: And you still feel really confident?
7: I'm not worried about it. And name all the good players on the Cowboys' defense.
15: Caleb Downs, Joey Porter Jr., Quinnen Williams, Kenny
6: you
15: Clark.
6: You asked, and now he's off.
7: Caleb Downs, what? Overrated.
15: No, he's not. Oh, my gosh.
7: Quinnen Williams, fat.
6: Well.
7: Okay.
6: Well, he can be fat.
15: You don't have one.
6: D-tackle.
7: Yeah, that's it. And Joey Porter Jr. hasn't played football in a year. Great. That's your
15: actually
7: defense.
15: The last time he played was against Nico Collins when Nico played against me at 3 receptions for 21 yards. So yeah,
6: he did have a good day against Nico.
7: He did have a good day.
6: Yes, he did. But he hadn't played football since. Nico always available.
7: Well, not so much, but there is that. Guess what? Nico remembers that, and guess what's going to happen to Joey Porter Jr. Whatevs. He got a bad back. Stop.
6: I mean, the magic of a new place can start to change.
15: Contract eye your backfield. That's what it was.
6: Yeah.
7: 713-780-3776 is the number if you want to get in with us here on ESPN 97.5. The Browns beat the Steelers last night. I love it because now they're going to have a problem with this Deshaun Watson thing at the end of the year.
6: I refuse to believe they give him more money.
3: No, they're not going to.
6: How could they possibly do that?
3: They've already internally. They
6: don't get suckered in by it.
3: Internally, there's already been a decision.
7: At 3-1, at finally winning, and then you're going to give it up. This is why. Who was the coach that they had to hire for Baker because Baker had his
6: Freddie Kitchens.
3: Freddie Kitchens. Oh,
7: yeah, but they had to hire him because it was like, what are we going to do? And if Baker regresses, we didn't hire the guy that had him playing well.
3: Man, anytime you're doing, I think sometimes too much is done for quarterbacks. Like you hire the wrong guys because the quarterback wants you to. You feel like you need to because the quarterback wants it.
7: Guys getting fired because the quarterback wants it?
3: Really good quarterbacks are going to be really good.
7: Do we miss Bobby Slowick?
3: Maybe. I think Bobby Slowick in year 3 would have been better than Nick Caley in year... Well, Bobby Slowick in year 4 would have been better than Nick Caley in year 2.
16: Football.
3: I do firmly believe that. Yeah.
16: What?
3: Football's football, I think he said. So, I don't think it was – I almost don't think of it because I think CJ really wasn't feeling it with Bobby Slowick.
7: Well, is he feeling it now with Nick Haley?
3: No, I don't think so.
6: Kales,
3: and that's
6: as he calls
3: them.
6: Kales.
3: That's all. If it doesn't go well, if they don't win more games, CJ's going to be out on Nick Haley, and he'll be gone. The city's already out on Nick Haley. Nick Haley is in a position right now where I could see them moving on from him if Jerry Schaplinski can call plays.
6: There's no evidence that he can, though.
3: There is no evidence, but I could see a scenario. If there's somebody on the team who can call plays, I could see a scenario where Nick Haley doesn't make it because the fans are outraged maybe not. Maybe they'll let him play the whole thing through. Who knows? But right now, it's...
7: Have another crappy game, and let's see where everybody is on this.
3: Yeah, we'll see. I mean, I think...
7: But then you're gonna introduce...
3: Every bad game's a multiplier.
7: Okay, so Kaylee's job is possibly on the line here?
3: I don't know what they do for play calling.
7: Who would you put in?
3: I mean, Schaplinski is the quarterback coach.
7: Has he called plays?
3: Not that I know.
7: So you're going to put a guy who had never called plays in place of a guy who was terrible because he
3: had
7: called plays?
3: Yeah, they may just have to just keep Nick Haley until the season's over.
7: Your third guy who'd never called plays before.
3: Well, that's on them. I didn't tell them to hire Nick Haley.
7: Yeah.
3: I wanted somebody with some experience.
7: Did you tell Jason Wakeford to call the show?
3: Yes, I did.
7: Okay.
3: You know why?
7: Why?
3: World record holder.
7: What?
3: Yep.
7: Well, let's see. Jason Waco is with us right now on ESPN 97.5. Jason.
3: This is our old friend, Jason in Waco.
7: Jason, what's going on?
3: Jason, are you there?
7: No, he's not there. What happened to him, AJ?
15: Oh, it disconnected. My bad. He'll call back.
7: He's going to call back.
3: Yeah, he'll call back. So listen to this. He kept telling me in my direct messages, this is what he said.
7: You two are DMing each other?
3: Well, every once in a while he'll DM me.
7: He slid in?
3: And he said, and he just randomly said this. Question for you. After I break the world record of walking 2 million steps, could I go on your show?
7: Mm.
3: It's pretty incredible, unbelievable from being in the hospital to walking 2 million steps. Record breaking. And I said, if you break this record, you can absolutely come on our show. Thank you so much. And then I said, and he showed me some of his steps. He had walked 30.6 miles in one day, 70,294 steps. I'm like, are you serious? It's on his, he screenshot it from his app. He goes, yes, sir. On Tuesday, I'm going to break the world walking steps of 2,070,000 steps, the world record. He said, hey, after I break the world record, can I go on your show Thursday or Friday? And I said, yes. And then he showed me how many steps he broke. He's now the new world record holder for steps in a month. And I thought, and he said, I go, where's the proof that you are? He goes, top three walkers in the world, Jason Kramer, me, 2,076,532 steps. Marvin Johnson, second, 2,070,000. Then Kwame Tara is 2,007,000.
7: That's more than you.
3: And I thought, come on. I Googled his name and walking, and it pops up that somebody did a TV stations in Waco where he is. They did reports. They did videos. They did packages on Jason, who works for, at this time, I don't know, in 2018. In 2018, he was already doing it. He's lost like 60 pounds from walking.
7: Yes, he would. And he walks for 2 million steps.
3: He works for like the sports. He's the operations manager. Does all the laundry, does all this stuff for Midway High School. Is Jason on the line? AJ?
7: Oh.
15: No, we're dealing with the giveaways real quick. But not
3: oh, dealing oh, with oh, giveaways. Oh. So for those who don't know, Jason was a very famous caller for years and years. And, in fact, at Slapfest 1, Jason said, yeah. Where we had our very first slap fest at a Hooters, Jason said, I will play NCAA college football against anybody. And if you beat me, I will shave my head. And some guy beat him 70-2.
7: Right.
3: And we realized we didn't have any clippers. Somebody said, Lance, where's the clippers? I said, oh, we don't have any clippers.
7: So we went together.
3: So they went and bought clippers. The listeners did. And there was a ton of listeners there. And they were getting ready to shave Jason's head. Jason acted like he was going to the bathroom, snuck out, and sprinted for his car, being chased by listeners.
6: This is what I imagine John doing on Monday.
3: Yeah. He like jumped over some fence. He jumped over some fence, and then he did get his head shaved at Slapfest 2. You don't remember, there's no way you remember that, John.
7: No.
3: But at the end of two guys slapping each other's face. Jason sat in a chair and got his head shaved.
7: Yeah, I remember that.
6: So he's going to outwalk or outstep the big stepper, Kwame Tara, because he's got that.
3: He's already done
6: nickname.
3: It. And Marvin Johnson.
6: Does Jason have, well, Jason in Waco, does he have another nickname like the big stepper has?
3: No, he's just Jason in Waco, but he also is famous for one time telling us that he called his sister a loser to motivate her as a softball player.
6: Understood.
3: He said, I call her a loser. She needs to know she is a loser, and what that does motivate her to be the best she can be.
6: Some coaches think softball. That's the way it should go.
3: Uh-huh.
6: Negative reinforcement.
3: And it's all not. I know is that his school, Midway, won some kind of softball championship.
6: With his sister
3: Waco
6: as
3: Midway.
6: A player?
3: I don't know.
6: Okay.
3: I don't know if
6: does he call the young ladies at Midway losers, too, and that's why they're so great at what they do?
3: I don't know, but he works there. And
6: you are a loser, Jessica.
3: I'm just telling you.
7: Yeah. absolutely. Come, you got a call back. Jason Waco's got to give us a call back. 713-780-3776. We got a winner, for the tickets. Nice. Nice job, AJ. Took care of that business. Going to the Cougs game. We got tickets to give away for, do we still have some tickets for, the Greek Fest?
6: No, that was a Monday through Wednesday thing.
7: Okay. All right. So you missed, if you missed out, you missed out. Sorry about that.
3: Did you see a
7: guy? We do have beat the Warehouse Live guy today.
6: And also Five Star.
7: And
6: Vegas.
7: Five Star had a couple of picks last night, as a matter of fact. I didn't see it because I was playing golf, but he sent me those and I hope they came through. I hope they won. If for Five Stars, for his gambling,
3: he did a good job last
7: pleasure.
3: Week.
7: All right, it's 8:15 on ESPN 97.5 live from Safety RX. We will hear from Matt Thomas in just a little bit. He's going to tell you about this place, and we want you to come on out. We want you to come over here. We're right on the Beltway, just north of Spencer Highway. And it is, if you're in Pasadena, you rarely get to see the show, so come on over and see it and eat and drink and have a big time here at Safety RX Optical Shop. You got to talk about Doc Kaplan right now.
3: Yeah, I talked to Dr. Kaplan last night. We're already trying to figure out how to get my son in from Alabama because he's got to go in and get the scan of his head to make sure he's a candidate, which he's going to be. He's had these sinus issues forever. And then we got to find a time for him to fly back down from Tuscaloosa. He's in Alabama so he can have the procedure done while we have paid off our deductible. And that's the thing. If your deductible is taken care of already, great time for you to go in there and have this taken care of, even if you don't have your deductible paid. I don't care. 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
2: All right, welcome back to Safety RX in Pasadena. John, no Lance and Dell. They both left. They both left the show. Now they had to move their cars because they're putting up the big tent here at Safety RX and where they're going to be cooking and drinks and food. And come on out. Come see us, Pasadena. We're out here. We want you to come on by. We know we're big in Pasadena. I know we're probably the biggest show that you've ever had here in Pasadena, okay? I don't know. I'm just gathering. I'm just guessing at that one, but I'm going to bet this is the biggest show you've had out here. So make sure that you become a part of it and come to Safety RX and get a tour and see how awesome this place is. It really is pretty cool. So if you're looking for something to do this morning, come on, or afternoon. We're here all day long, right here at Safety RX on the Beltway, just north of Spencer Highway.
3: It may be a while for Lance because there's not a lot of parking available out there.
2: So
3: he might, I don't know what he's going to do. Yeah, they had to block off some spots for, you know, what they need to get done today. So he may be driving around. Maybe he's parking someplace else.
2: Is he going to park
3: on the
2: Texas
3: street?
2: Roadhouse?
3: I don't know because he bypassed a spot, and then I wanted to open up a spot for maybe a customer in front of the place, and then I looked at him waiting for another spot to open. I was like, I guess I'm taking this one. So I don't know where he's going.
2: So the Texans offensive line, I think it's been fantastic so far this year. I mean, what with all the big runs that they're pulling off and the protection that CJ's been getting, actually it's been garbage. So here is Cole Popovich, offensive line coach, on the O-line's progress right now.
4: We talked like in OTAs and training camp, it seemed like that there have been a lot of gains made. Is it something different once the season started, or is it just now that you're playing real football, some things are popping up?
5: Again, I think we're still making gains. It is real football, like you said, and you know, we got to go out there and just execute better from a down to down basis. And again, that starts with me. We're all in this together. You know, we'll keep coaching it. The players will keep coming along and keep getting it, and you know, we'll just keep improving as we go.
6: How do you make that type of change though? Because I remember in 2024 we had an opportunity to speak with Chris Strausser, and some of the things we talked to him about then are some of the things we're still talking about right now. So how do you all? Because I know that Nick Casario said, you know, getting picking a good offensive lineman is very hard to do. It's not an easy thing to do. So how did you all fix that up correctly?
5: Well, I wasn't a part of the conversation with Chris Strausser, so I'm not sure exactly like what was said and what went into all that. You know, I think for us in this year right now, like, we just got to focus on what we got to do today, which I thought we had a good day of practice. We're going to go up there tomorrow and have another good day. And we got to go into this game, do what we're coached to do. I got to coach good in the game. I'm just going to go up there and execute.
3: You know what? I got to say something, John. I don't like the vibes from the offensive staff. I don't like it. Nick Caley, Cole Popovich. I don't know really what Jerry Sapinski sounds like, but I imagine it's right in line with these other guys. The vibes are off. I don't like it. I don't know what Cole Popovich is like on the field. It doesn't really matter what he says in the media, but
2: yeah.
3: And you can't really give the answer, but it doesn't instill confidence when I listen to these guys talk about what they're allegedly doing to fix stuff.
2: Yeah.
3: And I think the people out there did a good job asking these questions.
2: It's a lot of words.
3: Yeah, and you get nothing out of it.
2: Nothing
3: insightful. Look, it is a thing for them.
2: They got to get
3: through this. They're not going to really give us much, but there are no even small pieces of information you can take from it and go, okay, these guys perhaps know what they're doing. We understand they forgot more football than we'll ever know. Understood. But when I don't care about that. When I watch them on Sundays, I know they're bad and boring.
2: Yep.
3: That's not – there's a song that is along those lines. Lexi

0: know the song. But they're not bougie. They're boring.
1: Are the Cowboys just what this offense ordered?
0: You got to hope. You got the thought of all the only time they're going to be productive is when a bad defense comes to town or when they go face them. Isn't great, because at some point you're going to face good defenses when it matters. And we saw how this offense really performed against good defenses in the playoffs. And, hell, the Steelers weren't even a spectacular defense. So, cool. If the Cowboys are a bad defense and you do what you need to do, that's great. But what does that mean as far as your ceiling is concerned? If you face a bad defense in the playoffs, okay, but you're not going to face bad defenses in the playoffs. I thought we were going to get beyond this.
1: Well, the Bills. You might face
0: something. But if you have to go on the road, who cares? I don't think this offense would operate well in Buffalo.
1: I'm not even thinking playoffs.
0: Yeah, you mentioned
1: this. This is so freaking incredible how bad this is.
0: And
1: I mean, between the Astros now and the Texans, I was sitting with my buddy yesterday. He's got season tickets. He sold his for this game for $800 a piece. I was like, "What?" He said, "Yeah, I got $800." And I said, "They're probably Cowboys." He said, "Yeah, probably.
0: Of course they are.
1: I don't give a rat's ass."
0: Yeah,
1: you know what? I mean, I can't. But that this fam, I'm going to tell you what, it's going to be at least 40, 60 Cowboy fans.
0: Not surprised. They'll travel no matter what. And what faith that you have through the first 2 weeks? You have to, of course, think back. Well, we've done this before, but the product stinks offensively. There's no enjoyment. That's why the media is searching for, can Jalen Noel help? Because there's no pop. I talked about it quite a bit. There's no juice on this offense without Nico Collins, and thankfully he's going to be back. But there are no touchdown makers on this team. Dave Montgomery's great. He may turn a one-yard gain into
1: a
0: three-yard gain.
1: David Montgomery.
0: Yeah, but they're not these guys who get you excited to watch this team play. You're talking about maybe Nick Caley can scheme some stuff up, which you're questioning. There's not a lot here on offense, even with Nico. You just have to hope the Cowboys' defense is bad enough. Look at him. He's just getting back. I told you. You said that. You said it might be Texas Roadhouse.
1: That is so funny.
0: Put your mic.
1: He had to go out on the beltway.
2: Yeah.
3: I told you.
2: I had to U-turn the beltway and then come this way and wait at lights and – I'm like, I'll just park and get it as close
1: nice
2: as possible.
1: Job, Dal. You took the only
0: He passed
1: spot.
0: Up the first spot.
2: Oh. No, I was going to let you.
0: Did.
2: All you had to do is back right
0: no,
2: in.
0: No, I didn't want to park there because I thought maybe a paying customer might want to be close, so I was going to look
2: there
0: for another
2: spot.
0: There is no
2: other spot.
0: And then I saw you struggle. I was like, I guess I got to take this one.
2: Yeah, and there's a trailer blocking me over there, and then somebody else took this. I'm like, it's not going to be a magical spot.
1: Mm-hmm.
2: So
1: that's just a little something for everybody. Yeah. If you're coming by, park at Texas Roadhouse.
2: Well, there's actually spillover. There's spillover traffic on the other side of this building.
1: That's what I'm saying.
2: Yeah.
1: So if you're coming out,
2: pull
1: here,
2: in at Texas Roadhouse parking
1: in
2: lot,
1: Texas Roadhouse,
2: and then all you have to do is all you have to do is just park there, or there's an additional parking lot that's right next to it.
1: Hey, so. Matt Thomas, an interesting Matt Thomas is going to join us on the other side right here on ESPN 97.
2: He's
1: going
2: to get his feeling. If this gets back to him, he's really legitimately going to be upset.
0: Interesting
1: Matt
0: Thomas.
2: He does not love when people say this. He gets really upset.
1: That's exactly why I'm doing it, because I love me some Matt Thomas, and to give him the business is the best, okay? We can't ever, because we can't talk about guys on the other stations. You know,
2: right.
1: Who, you know, listen to us you know, because we just can't say that. He doesn't listen anymore because he's on against us now, right?
2: Yeah, I think so, but I don't want to tell people that.
1: Oh, well.
2: So, Jalen Duren got a
0: I know
1: no,
0: you
1: wait,
0: just
1: we're
0: got
1: breaking.
0: Back, but we're breaking.
1: Breaking.
2: Oh, we're yeah, breaking
1: yeah,
2: now?
1: Yeah,
2: oh,
1: yeah
2: okay.
1: Because you missed the whole segment.
2: beyond my control.
1: Yeah. You're talking about Zadik Jewelers, and Matt Thomas joins us. It's extremely interesting. You want to hear about this place. It is incredible, actually. So stay tuned with us here on ESPN 97.5. You talk a little Zadik Jewelers.
2: Yeah, Zadik Jewelers, it starts today. Watchtoberfest. It starts today. 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Register, and then all you have to do is hit RSVP now at the bottom. 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
1: 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And joining us now is the owner, Matt Thomas, here on ESPN 97.5. Matt, welcome in.
11: Thank you, sir.
1: We appreciate you having us out here all day long. Food, drink, giving away Ray-Bans. It is going to be a big, big day here. And what a place, man. This is an impressive. You got 60 pairs of your glasses have been in space?
11: 66.
1: Thank you. 66.
11: Yes, sir.
1: Have been in space.
11: Mm-hmm.
1: And you got pictures of the astronauts?
11: All signed. Yes.
1: So they just kept coming back because the quality was so good.
11: So good.
1: Yeah.
11: Mm-hmm.
1: Yeah. And what do you do for them in space? I mean, why is glasses in space?
11: Well, they get a certain type of frame and a certain type of lens called Trivex, which is chemically resistant and more clear than a polycarbonate or plastic lens.
1: Okay, you said a lot of words that I don't have any idea.
11: Well, I don't know if we can help you then, sir. So yeah. We manufacture all the glasses here. That means we're in charge of everything, our quality, our production, everything. So we design our progressive channel, Sometimes it's a certain width. We were able to increase that width side to side, which people that wear that will understand what that means. And it makes everything clear. The progressive transition from your eye to your reading to your intermediate to your reading is so much clearer and wider, so it's a natural adaptation from your eye to your dashboard, to your reading, to your driving.
1: Can regular people get astronaut glasses?
11: Anybody in the world.
1: You can.
11: Absolutely.
1: You can. Mm-hmm. So you only need one pair as opposed to for
2: it's just progressives.
1: Distance and, yeah.
2: I used to wear progressive. That my what I had the doctor do with my eyes when I had the surgery.
1: Anymore.
2: It's progressives where you use – they're blended in.
1: I need that.
2: And, yeah, you can see it's got some for distance and some for short, and the reading are lower.
1: Yeah.
2: And, I did a whole study, and they said there was – so you can broaden that out, which expands your ability to see clearly on the – not the peripheral, but yeah, I know exactly what you mean.
11: Yeah,
2: that's a big
11: deal.
2: So we
11: got with a company that we partnered with called Shamir and a couple others, and we designed it ourselves, the company out of Jerusalem. So – standard progressive is a certain width, and so we were able to increase that width from intermediate to reading, because the number one complaint was I got to find it with my head, I got to find that sweet spot. It gives me a headache.
2: Yeah.
11: Gives me, you know, neck strain, eye strain, eye fatigue, headache, eye strain, both the same thing, one big device controlling everything all day long. So if we can accumulate or take the proper measurements with the right type of lens with the width, it makes your entire life better. From seeing to driving to playing golf to doing everything.
1: So one pair.
11: One pair.
1: Mm-hmm. And you're wearing glasses right now. Do you just wear them and you don't need to? Or do you, because you own an optical shop?
11: I'm lucky enough to wear them.
1: You do both.
11: Yes.
1: Yeah, I mean, you can wear them without even needing them because you got all the different.
11: Exactly. I don't even feel them.
1: Yeah, you know.
11: Mm-hmm.
1: And they're cool. Yeah, I mean, you could choose any one, and you chose those.
11: I did.
1: You got the OPs on?
11: Oakley.
1: Oakley's on. And you got – so you make Oakley's, you make Gucci, you make all
2: – the lenses.
1: No,
2: the frames you get, right?
11: So we make 100% of the lenses here in Pasadena.
1: Yes.
2: Yeah.
11: Every single lens
2: – the frames come from those companies.
11: Wherever they come from.
1: So I can bring in my frames, and you'll make
11: – absolutely.
1: Yeah,
11: yeah.
1: Whatever,
11: yeah.
1: If I love those frames. Mm-hmm. But how many – what's the selection out here? How many different ones?
11: Non-safety, we have about 1,200.
1: 1,200. Mm-hmm. So I can find something.
11: Without a doubt,
1: I can find something.
2: But because chemical, and you're in Pasadena, but what I found interesting is looking at, they look like standard glasses, of them. But they're for chemicals, like you make those for shops
11: right.
2: And chemical plants and things like that.
11: Well, many of our customers, they rave about our quality with our wider channel, the clarity of lens, all high. Every single one of our customers gets a high-definition lens, whether they want it or not. You're going to get the best, and you're not going to have to pay for it. You're going to get your standard price. With better quality. Who
1: so
11: can
1: I'm
11: ask
1: get
11: for that?
1: Glasses, I don't have to pay for them, is what you're saying.
11: not a retail price.
1: Oh, okay. You also have an eye doctor right here.
11: We do.
1: So if you're somebody that needs a pair of glasses, I mean, this is the manufacturer, and yet I can get the doctor will tell me what glasses I need, and then you make them right here. All that's happening right here.
11: 100%.
1: And you got a choice of 1,200 different glasses. Mm-hmm. Tell us about the safety thing. Must be because I don't know how many safety glass companies are there out there. You must be killing it now.
11: I wouldn't say killing it. We can always do better. We're always trying to achieve more and make the process better from start to finish. We believe in people, process, prices. And that's what we have here. We have the people, we have the process, and we have the prices.
1: Yeah.
2: And the fact that you can do it, I think a lot of people make the mistake of thinking when they have to change – you know, they're just going to buy new glasses when they have to change their prescriptions because your eyes will deteriorate. I mean, you just have to bring the same frames in if you like them, and you can have that knocked out.
11: Sure.
2: Very, very quickly since you're doing it here. They don't ship them out. You don't ship them out like everyone. People may be shipping them to you, but I've been to mm-hmm. other places where it's like, yeah, we can get this for you next Tuesday. They should be done. We'll get your lenses back in.
11: No, there's,
2: you're the lens guy.
11: I would say a handful of times. We can have these in. You need them. If someone's going to ask us, we need them quickly. We say, all right, give us 30 minutes. We'll wait right
2: 30
11: here.
2: Minutes?
11: 32 to be exact.
2: Wow. Mm-hmm. You could do so they could wait here for their lens, their particular prescriptions?
11: A handful of times a week.
1: Mm-hmm. No kidding.
11: Now, we can't do every job like that, of course, but if they need it and they ask for it, we know we're going to do what they want.
1: So I was watching Isak Paredes have glasses on the other day for the Astros, and I was thinking, you know, can you see as well? And with what you're talking about, you can probably see much better, right?
11: Mm-hmm.
1: And you need to talk to the Astros because they can't see the ball, okay? They really are having a problem picking up pitches. So maybe if you put glasses on all of them,
11: maybe.
1: Then they'll see better and hit better.
11: Well, I don't know if I can guarantee that, but I can come close.
2: He's not a hitting coach. They're doing glasses, John.
1: I know, but if they see better, they'll hit better because they weren't seeing very well at all for the whole season practically. You would like to get. Do you have baseball glasses? I mean, you got golf glasses.
11: So we're carrying sports glasses, safety meets the ANSI standard, which are regulated by OSHA, which means it meets a certain thickness into a certain frame, which we have over 350 safety frames, which is basically a normal pair of glasses. You wear a pair of safety glasses, you go home, you take your sideshows off, or you go sporting, shooting, hunting, golfing, fishing. It's not just a pair of safety glasses anymore. Yeah. It's an all-day use. It's a lifestyle pair of glasses.
1: Right. And if how great is that? If I fish or I hunt, especially hunting too, because you got to see really well, you can make prescription hunting glasses.
11: Oh, we have every color from blue to yellow to purple to vermilion to gray to brown to anything. G15, every color in the world we can make.
1: If you're a hunter or a fisherman, then you need to get on over here and get the best glasses in the business right here at the Optical Shop and Safety RX in Pasadena. How long have you been doing this?
11: 38 and a half years.
1: Really? Mm-hmm. Really? How long has this store been here?
11: This store has been here 14.
1: 14 years. Mm-hmm. 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
11: Well, we're calling this a re-grand opening because we've always been Safety RX for 38 years. 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Mm-hmm. And that's what we tried to achieve by doing this. 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
1: Yeah, better price too. Mm-hmm. All of that.
11: I would say on average 40% less.
1: Really?
2: Oh, that's a lot.
1: Wow. And
11: that's average. It can be 80% less.
1: You said something that was surprising. That in Pasadena, like Gucci is the number one men's glasses?
11: It is.
1: Gucci. In Pasadena. I didn't know y'all were so highfalutin.
11: I'm telling you.
1: Really?
11: Grass is greener.
1: I guess. I thought Pasadena, no, I would think, you know, but yeah, I thought Duck Dynasty, but no, it's Gucci. How awesome is that? Right?
11: I think we carry an accent over here. They tell us.
1: Yeah. No. That is awesome. Good on Pasadena. Way to go. So we really appreciate being here. We appreciate you having us out here for your grand reopening. And everybody out there, I mean, 40% less, it's worth the drive. You must get people.
11: People drive from Louisiana, New Mexico.
1: Really?
11: And, you know, they travel, if it's an oil and gas business, they travel all over the place. And they'll make a 100-mile drive just to come see us.
1: You know, I'm needing reading glasses now. I think I'm going to come when I come back here. I'm leaving, but when I come back here, I want to get the progressive glasses.
11: I think that's a good idea.
1: That's really cool. Mm-hmm. Really cool. And you got Oakley. He got every kind of glass that you want, or you bring your own frames in.
11: Sure.
1: And you
2: so he can get his eye chest here. He can do the whole thing.
11: Sure thing. One-stop shop for yourself and all your family needs, including your kids.
1: Right.
11: And kids' sporting glasses.
2: Yeah.
1: And you. You hunters out there, you fishermen out there, I know we got plenty of that. Get on over here and get your glasses for that. That is great. Matt, thank you for having
11: thank
1: us.
11: Thank you. Thank
1: the
11: you for coming.
1: Matt Thomas is with us this morning.
11: No relation.
1: On ESPN 97.5. No relation. You got the same hairstyle.
11: Oh, exactly.
1: Right.
11: Yeah.
1: But no relation whatsoever. Thanks for having us.
11: Thank you, sir.
1: We appreciate you. Matt's Matt Thomas right here at the Optical Shop on the Beltway. Here in Pasadena, just north of Spencer Highway, right next to Texas Roadhouse. Come on over. Park over there. And listen, come eat. Come drink today. We're going to be here all day long. And there will be breakfast and lunch for you if you come on over here. You got a chef, huh? You got the chef. He's going to cook up.
2: They're putting it out. They're putting it.
1: Putting it together right now.
2: They're putting it together right now. Yeah.
1: So come on over and hang out with us here. Get your eyes checked and get your glasses. Get your hunting, your fishing glasses, or whatever kind of glasses that you need. And if you need safety glasses, all you businesses out there, this is the place to come. 40% cheaper than where you're going to find out there in the neighborhood. So get on over here to Pasadena. It's worth the drive. I'm talking right now. We're not that far from East River 9. Well, a little bit. 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
13: But it gets worse. James Tallarico voted to allow biological men access to women's bathrooms in schools and for biological boys to play in girls' sports, saying some things are more important than fair competition in sports.
14: Defending Trans Texas is something we have to do every day.
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2: All right, welcome back here to Safety RX, the Optical Shop. It's just awesome. Man, the story here, 38 years that they've been doing this, and the the price, when they're the manufacturer here. So if you're going to go buy a pair of glasses, don't buy it from some shop where they're going to charge you way more than you could get them for right here at the optical shop. Come on by and see Matt and all of his guys here. They've got eight locations around. So and they're all Safety RX, but are they all going to be the optical shop as well?
3: Two optical shops.
2: And you're getting more. So, but this is the place. Come to Pasadena and see how they do it right here live. Just very impressive. Very impressive place. We're going to be here all day long. So come on by, eat, drink, and possibly wear win a pair of Ray-Bans. We got Jason and Waco that's still on the line. Let's get Jason and Waco in here. Lance had him call because he's a world record holder.
4: He's a longtime friend of the show. From the earliest days of the show, when he was just a young man, we've grown up with Jason as he's grown up. I remember when he was fired from a job as a valet parker because he had an accident.
2: Allegedly.
4: I remember that. It was an alleged accident.
2: No,
4: Jason
2: did.
4: Was gone there.
2: Yeah.
4: He ran from a mob that was going to shave his head.
2: Right.
4: Then he actually paid off his bet later. AJ, shout out to you for paying off your bet if you lose. So Jason paid off his bet, had his head shaved at Slapfest 2. He called his young sister a loser. Mm-hmm. To motivate her to be a better softball player.
2: And was she? Yeah.
4: These are all things I remember. And now, add to that, world record holder for steps in a month. Jason in Waco, Jason in Midway joins us right now. Jason, first of all, congratulations. What are you doing right now? Tell us what you're doing. What is Jason, people who have listened for a while and they say, oh, I remember Jason in Waco. What are you doing right now? Tell us your job.
5: Well, right now I work at Midway and I literally do everything. I mean, before I get to that, I thought to myself, when I break this record, what show do I want to go on first? And I said, it's an easy question. John and Lance, the best people on the radio. And
4: that's why
5: I wanted to make my first media appearance on your show first, because you are the greatest in the world. Like, I'm the greatest walker in the world. You are the greatest host in the world. Just so
2: that's
5: you know.
2: True.
5: And back to your question, I work in Midway. I've been there for 11 years. I graduated from Midway in 93. I'm a Midway more than myself. And I work with the softball program, the best softball program, by the way, with Oklahoma State this year. And we're 48 victories away from 1,000 wins. You can verify this. This is true. I'm not lying. So we're the winningest softball program in Texas. So that's
2: nice.
5: What I do.
2: And you take care of the field. So you, I would imagine, if you're going to get all the steps in, you ain't you using a riding mower.
4: Oh, hold on. What? Go ahead, Jason. What'd you say?
5: I don't take care of it anymore because we have turf field. Like, I mean, anybody has grass field in Houston, how much it rains, you need to invest in turf. It's the greatest thing. So.
2: Got it. So you don't, that's not part of it. I would say you would probably be walking with your mower, but you don't even need a mower.
5: I was. Before we
2: how
5: got
2: do
5: turf,
2: you,
5: I was walking.
2: You were walking. So how do you accumulate over 2 million steps in a month? I mean, are you walking all day long and not even going to sleep? What are you doing?
5: Exactly. People at Midway got mad at me because I was only getting like 2 hours sleep because I was walking for 23 straight hours just so I could break this record. So, hey, right now, I talked to you, I'm walking right now, getting my steps in.
4: You're walking right now?
2: But you already set the record. Why are you still walking?
5: Right now. If you had the video on me right now, you would see me walking. So while I was on hold, I was just walking. I just felt
2: but you already you already set the record. Why are you still walking? Get in a car, drive around.
5: Because greatness has no limit.
4: I love that. AJ, cut that, please.
2: Greatness has no limits.
4: AJ, cut that, please. Greatness has no limits. I love it.
2: Uh-huh.
4: I love it. Jason, so you're a world record holder. You decided to call us first and make your first media appearance with us. There is a video of Jason. I saw him. A couple TV stations in that Waco area did stories on Jason back in 2018, and I got to see you, and you'd lost a lot of weight. They showed a picture of you when you were a bigger Jason, and you're a much smaller Jason now.
5: Yeah, by me doing all this walking, I've lost 30 pounds. And, you know, like actually, literally a year ago, I was in the hospital for 3 weeks. That y'all would have came and visited me in the hospital and told me I would be doing this. I would say, y'all are crazy.
4: I mean, wait. I saw videos of you. It said 2018. For some reason, the video said 2018, but this is something new?
5: Unfortunately, I gained it all back, but I lost it all back.
4: Wait a minute. I just found – hold on. So you lost all that weight? The video I saw of you in 2018, you had lost all your weight. You had lost 60 pounds, and then you gained it all back because what? You just started playing video games and sitting around?
5: Yeah, video games. And then, but now I'm back. I weighed myself yesterday. I'm 150, my perfect weight. My blood pressure's perfect. My pulse is perfect. So
4: world record holder. And you have a world record. Yeah, was it verified? Now, you say it's a world record, and you know it's a world record.
5: I'm working on getting it verified.
4: Okay, because I know it's a world record, and John knows it's a world record, and you know it is. And now all of the listening audience knows it's a world record. But do the people who make world records know, Jason?
5: I have one more thing. There's nobody in Houston. I love Houston. I think Houston's the greatest city, but there's not one person in Houston to outwalk me in a month. And that's not me just saying this. I mean it with all my heart. So what I'm basically saying, the open challenge.
4: You're challenging anyone in Houston to try to go over 2 million steps.
5: The University of Houston, there's a lot of great athletes in Houston. I think the best athletes come to Houston. But when it comes to walking, like nobody at U of A, Rice,
4: can beat you walking.
5: North Shore, anybody that can outwalk me.
4: Nobody at Rice? Nobody at North Shore? Nobody in the Katy Independent School District?
2: Nobody.
5: Yeah, nobody.
2: Nobody.
4: All right, hold on. I want to ask you a question. Tank Dell is not playing football right now, so... But he's recovered. His knee injury is recovered. He's also lighter. He's in the 150s also. So he didn't carry a lot of weight. Do you think there's a chance that if Tank Dell committed himself to walking instead of playing football, is there a chance that Tank Dell could beat your record
5: zero.
4: In a month?
5: Zero chance of beating.
4: Zero.
5: Zero. Because the app I have, I can invite anybody. It's so cool that you could be in New York City and I could challenge you. This is why I love the app, that I have. It's great because I can invite y'all and you can track each other, so it's very legit.
4: What did you do?
5: When I walked my million steps.
4: Jason, what did you do to become a world record holder? What was your process to get yourself right? Was there any? I'm sure the food.
5: Actually, I was doing it last month in August, and our trainer at Midway said, "Don't do it. Prepare for it." I just worked so. In August, I want 1.3 million to work myself
4: obviously,
5: up.
4: Yeah.
5: If anybody wants to do this, prepare for it because you better bring it every day at high intensity. I mean, every day. It takes a serious commitment.
2: Are you still only getting 1 hour of sleep?
5: Oh no! Now I'm getting 6 hours sleep.
2: 6 hours, and then getting up and walking right away.
5: Yes, walking.
4: Have you almost gotten fired? Like, are you able to do your job while you're doing these steps?
5: Actually, believe it or not, I got faster at my job. People say, do you work? Yeah, I'm just so good at what I do, I can just get both of them done. Actually, I'm getting them faster now.
4: What did you say? Excellence never sleeps, or what did you?
2: No.
4: What was it?
2: Greatness never rests, or greatness.
4: What was your saying?
2: Greatness has no limits. So do you walk while you eat?
4: Yes. Guarantee he does. Yes.
2: Yeah, you can't even just sit down ever, right?
5: He had a camera on me. What?
2: You can't ever just sit down. You're always walking.
5: No, I can't because I sit down for a minute. Like, man, I can't sit down. I just got to keep walking.
4: My
5: legs feel great, by the way.
2: Yeah. Talk about greatness.
4: Yeah. This is what it looks like. And the reason I want to get Jason on is because I'm hoping somebody from the Texans is listening. Somebody from the offensive line is listening, so they understand what it takes to be the best at something. Yeah, Jason, go ahead.
5: Can I add one more thing real quick? Mm-hmm. I'm going to the Houston game on Sunday, by the way. No Texans, they're going to beat the Cowboys. They're going to be the first win. If they have any heart, they'll win.
4: Are you going to just walk around the promenade?
2: Yeah, how are you going to sit and watch a game?
4: Are you going to walk around
5: Yes, actually, yes, when the game is going on, I just – walked around like, why do you just keep bugging? I just, what?
4: Well, I'm glad you found, Jason, I hope I didn't, do you remember when you got fired from being a Valley Parker? I was right about that, right?
5: My fault.
4: Yeah, you're still maintaining it wasn't your fault. Okay.
2: Yeah.
4: Can you tell
5: people? If you had a time machine, you go back, you would see it wasn't my fault. Oh, I remember that day like it was yesterday. But everything.
4: I wish I had a time machine. First thing I do is go back and see if Jason wrecked it. But the last question for you, Jason. You welched on a bet. You were supposed to have your head shaved, and then you eventually did. You eventually did do it. Can you tell us? Do you remember what happened? What's that?
5: I told you that nobody could beat me. Then we were at a place. And I lost 80 to 8, and I
4: 80-8. And then, but were people chasing you? You did pay off your bet, but weren't people chasing you to shave your head?
2: You jumped over the fence.
4: You made a run for it, right?
5: Yes.
2: Jumped over the fence and ran away. Oh, that's where the steps started.
4: That's where it started.
2: That's where greatness started.
4: Right, but Jason, greatness never great. There's no rest to greatness.
2: No, greatness has no limits.
4: Greatness has no limits.
2: Greatness has no limits. Jason in Waco, who knew?
4: World record holder
2: would be with us this morning.
4: One of the OGs, OG phone callers from our show, formerly Jason in Bel Air, if I remember correctly. Yep. Then he switched to Jason in Waco, and now he is world record holder.
2: Jason in Midway.
4: Yeah,
2: the world record holder. The best. Greatness has no limits.
4: Better than Marvin Johnson. Better than, who's the other guy? Teza Essa or something like that. Yeah. Jason listed the guys that he's
2: best in the world. Best in the world, Jason.
4: Well, Jason, thanks. Bring some of that greatness to Reliant Stadium so the Cowboys can lose to the Texans.
2: We need you, Jason. All right, buddy. Yeah, that's Jason in Waco. No, Jason Kramer, the world record holder.
5: Greatness has no limits.
4: There it is.
2: All right. Thanks, Jason. That is. And you know who's great, too? M&J
4: Electrical Supply. 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
4: 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If you want to get out here, food, drinks, tons of glasses, like optical wear. I mean, just an incredible spot where they actually make their own lenses here in the shop. They do it all, and you're going to save a ton of money. Great selection as well. So get on out here. All the shows are going to be here today. So we do have Five Star coming up. We have Beat the Limo Guy, right?
20: Warehouse Live Guy.
4: I mean, Beat the Warehouse Live Guy, that's coming up. This segment is a standard segment. Now, the Cowboys and Texans play. It's a really, really big game.
20: It is a season saver. Let's put it into context. Yes, of course the Cowboys are in town. Everyone hates them.
4: Yeah, but it's 1-2 versus 0-3.
20: But if you lose this game, pack it up.
4: Like, Cowboys are 1-2, right?
20: Yeah, they both need it badly. But the Texans, look, they've overcome 0-2, 0-3. But 0-4, that might be, as they say, a bridge too far.
4: No, because at 0-4, you now need to win 8 straight games, realistically. Just to get to 8-4.
20: You're talking you need to, with a 17-game schedule, what would you need to go?
4: Well, you would have
20: 11-2 down the stretch.
4: Yeah,
20: to make the playoffs.
4: Yeah, at worst case scenario, 10-3.
20: Yeah,
4: worst case scenario. So to give yourself a chance,
2: Well, they went on a run like that last.
4: Yeah, but how many times are you going to do that?
2: I know, right?
4: You can't dig yourself out of that hole.
2: Again, I'm not sure this feels like last year's run or last year's team.
4: Well, I really didn't give them any hope last year. You stole one in the fourth quarter against Jacksonville. You didn't really have any. And that kind of started the whole thing.
2: Yeah.
4: That started the whole thing.
2: And Davis Mills had to come in.
4: You won that game. Impressive.
2: You stole three there.
4: You won the impressive game on Thursday against Buffalo because we were at Taquerias Aramis the next morning.
20: That was the one that was like, okay, maybe there's a shot here.
4: Yeah.
20: Because I don't know if they were a game below 500 wherever they were, but that one when they won with Davis Mills at quarterback.
2: Does this feel like a team that can do that?
4: But they got to beat the Ravens with no Lamar Jackson.
20: And
4: they had a lot of favorable.
20: They were
4: 0-3
20: and they went to Tennessee and beat the Titans, who were bad, of course. That and was
4: that was a tight one too. No, that wasn't a tight one.
20: Actually, they needed to make a play to keep a drive alive, to keep the Titans off the field. It was pretty tight.
4: Okay.
20: And then they beat as you mentioned, they beat a Ravens team.
4: I thought they had an easy one against the Titans.
20: Not the first time around.
4: That first one, okay. Oh,
20: the one where they won at home. Which one? Did they go on the road first?
2: 26-0 was the first game.
20: Okay, yeah, they were up like 6-0
2: in the 16-13 the
4: second. That was in Tennessee,
2: yeah,
4: right?
2: Yeah, it was in Tennessee.
20: The one they won.
4: And I think Mills play, and he wasn't very good.
20: So the first, very good. So the first game, they were up like 6-0 in the fourth quarter, and then they started to run away with it. That game
4: they
20: was
4: hammered him in the second half. CJ wasn't even good in the first half of that game, and then he hammered him. And the Texans hammered him in the second half. I remember that one. But, yeah, I don't love – now, two of your losses are to potential playoff teams, Buffalo and – at least the first two, to Buffalo and the Bengals. Last week – who beat you last week?
20: The Colts.
4: Oh, the Colts. I don't know that I think they're a playoff team. So two of them you have lost to the playoff. You say, okay. But if all of this revolves around Nico Collins being healthy and he comes back and you feel good about it – well, the question has to be asked, how long are we going to feel good about it? Can Nico Collins, who has a soft tissue injury, can you expect that to stay good the whole year? And if they don't, man, I'm going to fast forward a little bit because that's what this show tends to do. If they can't keep Nico Collins healthy, if he misses four games this year, you know, like it's no big deal, and they lose all those games, are you hanging on to Nico Collins? This is a guy you want on your team, somebody you can't depend on, who's a wide receiver one. It's one thing for if it's a wide receiver two or wide receiver three. If your offense is so heavily tied to one wide receiver and that guy can't stay on the field all 17, I mean, I got a real problem with it.
2: Hmm.
4: I got a real problem with it.
2: You got no choice. It's what it is.
20: What are you going to do? Depend on Higgins coming off of ACL? And who else?
2: And
20: then you got to go draft another guy.
2: You need another line. You got to draft an offensive lineman again.
4: Yeah.
2: What are you talking about? Wide receiver. We ain't doing that. We got another lineman. We got to come in here.
4: I had a friend of mine.
2: 5 straight years, first or second round lineman, and we're still in this predicament. 5 straight.
20: Well, you heard Cole Popovich in his mealy mouth response to questions being asked. But one of the questions was Nick Caserio said something along the lines of, hey, it's too difficult to draft offensive linemen. I bet it is difficult.
2: Yeah.
20: You've shown that you have a tough time.
2: It's the hardest thing in the world.
4: But I think what you do is you go take a look at teams that are succeeding and go try. This is what I do in my process. If I miss on offensive linemen, I want to know why I miss. But I want to go see, okay, who's doing this well and what's the common theme to why they hit? Like why are certain guys
2: good
4: hits?
2: Players.
4: Well, so, good lean mass numbers is one. That's one thing. There's several teams that lean heavily into lean mass numbers, where their lean mass numbers are like, you know, you're plus 250 pounds lean at the guard position if possible. Center is over that. So, there's body type. There is length. There is what's not a great indicator is where you went to school. Because Spencer Brown at Buffalo went to Northern Iowa. You know, Luke Gatekey went to Central Michigan. These are guys who just got paid good contracts. Like, that's not a guarantee. That's not a guarantee that just because you went to a big school. Alabama tackles are some of the worst pro. They have some of the highest bust rates.
2: What did Skarnecki say about the guy he wants? A smart guy, but he needs, like, he took the U of H tackle.
4: Yeah.
2: And
20: Ballmer.
4: Oh, he likes you to still have some room to improve,
2: yeah,
4: right?
2: Yeah.
4: Still have some meat on the bone. Yeah. Alabama's guys were maxed out. And then they get into the pros. And, I mean, they have Leatherwood, Evan Neal. There has been tons of busts. I'm trying to remember
2: Andre
4: some
2: Smith.
4: Of the other ones. Cyrus Kwanjo. Andre Smith, was he Alabama?
20: Yep.
4: Yeah, he was. Yeah. Andre Smith, he played for a little bit. He was okay. But they've had a bunch of problems with guys who busted at tackles for some reason at Alabama. Nick needs to go find, okay, why is this team doing well? And go figure out.
20: I think he has that in him to go ask those questions.
4: Just go to AI and just say, hey, why are they good?
2: When we come back.
4: That's all you just have to say.
2: Beat the Warehouse Live guy. What's the name of the competitor?
20: Well,
2: I
20: asked AJ once he gets him on to confirm, because I talked to him yesterday and I struggled to try to pronounce it, so we're going to get that answer
2: okay.
20: From AJ.
2: Okay. When we come back, we're going to beat the Warehouse Live guy next, right here on ESPN 97.5. You don't go anywhere because there could be a double banger in your future.
20: And we finally had someone take out Justin, so we'll see if we get
2: two
20: in a row.
2: Last week. Poor Justin. I love it. Time to talk right now about the game tomorrow at 11 a.m. You're looking for a lot of fun. How about Houston Blue game? 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
2: All right, welcome back live at Safety RX. 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Justin's joining us now, Warehouse Live Guy. Time to play Beat the Warehouse Live Guy. And you lost last week. I mean, maybe because you had to go too early. Maybe you
6: were
2: at the golf tournament. Maybe you were a little hungover.
4: Maybe.
6: All the above. The dream of the perfect season is dead. The 72 Dolphins are popping bottles. I haven't slept all week. I got to move on.
2: Yep. You just have to. You have to take the loss. You like the Texans. You know what? It's well. Now don't be like the Texans and lose all like they do. So, but I kind of like it because Gilbert gets to go to the. He's going to the Celtics game, right?
6: Yep, I believe that's correct.
2: What do you think we should play for this week?
6: You know what? I was really, really hoping to give away some Astros playoff tickets, but that did not work out so well.
2: No, that was a pipe.
6: So it's a dead month now. So I'm not going to discriminate. I'm going to bring in the. We're going to do Saturday, October 24th. We're going to do a Dynamo game, second row seats, midfield.
2: Oh, second row midfield Dynamo seats.
20: Dynamo
2: nice.
20: Are a good team this year.
2: They
20: so it's
2: good
20: a good time to get away those
2: second?
20: Tickets.
2: Are they second?
20: I think they may be third or fourth, but in the playoff hunt, clearly going to make the playoffs this year. So that's not a

0: You're a what? And you are going to get driven around in a limo?
1: Yeah, okay. That'd be cool, huh?
2: Tables have turned.
0: Uh-huh.
3: If he wins.
2: When he wins.
0: Have you seen Justin? Justin thought that a Drake May game would go over last week. Okay. How silly was that?
1: It'd be easy.
0: A bold move by you last week, Justin, thinking that Drake May game.
3: Well,
0: would go
3: did
0: over.
3: He do over interceptions or just
0: no,
3: over?
0: No.
3: Oh, okay. Okay.
0: Over the total.
3: Yeah.
0: Over the total.
3: No, that's not
0: going to
3: work.
0: Before we get to it, Justin, what's going on at Warehouse Live this week?
1: Let's see. Tonight we got a private event going. I don't even know what's going on here.
3: Don't worry about it. There's always something going on. Yeah. Look on the website.
0: Yeah.
1: No. I'm just saying I got an echo in my phone.
3: Oh, okay.
0: Oh, all right.
1: Friday night we got a private event. Tomorrow night we got Angelica Gallegos, which is a regional Mexican singer. Sunday we got Everyday People, which is an urban event. Wednesday we got Arms Length, which is kind of an emo band. Ooh, Thursday and Friday next week, we've got right up your alley, John. Thursday, we got the Immortal Ball, which is a goth burlesque. And then I usually don't put Friday out there, but your boys from Drowning Pool are in town.
0: What? That's my favorite. Those are my peeps right there.
2: Drowning Pool and Saliva in town.
0: Yeah. I mean, they got a dead baby with a knife in the eye. On the microphone stand.
3: Oh, nice.
0: Yeah. No, it's a really
3: nice move, guys.
0: That's my favorite band right there, Drowning Pool. Let the bodies hit the floor. Let's go.
3: Name one other song.
0: There are no other songs.
3: I don't think there are.
0: That's all they got.
2: The consummate song.
0: That the whole time.
2: That's right.
0: And why would you need another song?
2: Well, it's the song that brings Justin in every
3: time. I'm sure there has been, by the way, a bullpen arm that has come in. Well, we got to get this going. Five stars coming up. So
0: yeah. Let's go. Let's play Beat the Warehouse Live. Guy, tickets to the Dynamo, the ride there and back in a limo for the chauffeur right here on ESPN 97.5. Let's play our game. As always, Justin, you're first.
1: All right, let's come out of the gate with the Cincinnati Bengals.
0: The Cincinnati football Bengals in our lifetime are -2.5 against the Jacksonville football Jaguars. Elia?
1: Yes, sir. Let's go with, give me the Bills.
0: The Buffalo Bills -7 against the New England Patriots, against that Drake May team, -7. Justin?
1: Let's take Arizona Cardinals -2.5.
0: Arizona, the team from the great state of Arizona, at this time in our lives, Arizona is a, what did you say?
2: He said -2.5.
0: -2.5.
2: Justin
0: the
2: knows.
0: Football Giants. At -2.5 at the Giants. Elia?
1: Yes, sir. I'm going to go ahead and get it going with the double banger. So give me the Giants.
3: The football Giants! Double banger!
4: Oh, box filler.
2: Box filler.
3: What are you doing?
0: A double banger right off the bat.
3: Does AJ know he's supposed to play every soundbite known to man?
2: Well, he did play I Am Japanese. He did
3: no,
2: sneak
3: that.
2: Oh, that was you off the phone?
3: Phone?
2: Oh, okay. Maybe AJ, yeah, AJ does
0: AJ,
2: not know.
0: You're supposed to load up with different sounders, okay? Including that salchicha, okay?
3: No,
0: make
3: you
0: sure.
3: Have to play that one.
0: Yeah,
1: greatness has
0: play
1: no
0: that.
1: Limit.
0: Greatness has no limits. Justin, you're next.
1: That's a little worrisome because I have some bait now. I didn't think that was going to be bait. Let's go with the Denver Broncos, +3.
0: The Denver Broncos are +2.5 right now. +2.5 versus the San Francisco.
3: Want to stay with that, Justin?
0: You want to stay with it or no?
1: I don't love it, but let's stay with it.
0: All right. +2.5, Denver Broncos at the San Francisco 49ers. And Elia?
1: Yes, sir. Give me the Jaguars.
0: The Jacksonville Jaguars at this
1: That's
0: point
1: a double
0: in our lives is a double

0: I'm gonna warn you, by the way. I don't take no orders from the woman, by the way.
1: Okay, that's two double bangers we got here this week. We had none last week. Gilbert was so boring. Elijah is like filling it up. He's shooting from downtown and filling it up. He's Caitlin Clark of double bangers right now. Let's go, Justin. Who's next?
2: Eagles plus 3.5.
1: The Eagles right now plus 3.5 against the Los Angeles Rams.
3: Yeah.
1: Plus 3.5 at home against the Rams, and the Rams are 1-2.
3: Yeah,
1: that sounds like that could be a double. That more bait for double bangership.
3: Laying 3.5 on the road.
1: Though. What's the matter with your mic?
4: It's not I'm turning you down when you guys are screaming into the mics during double bangers.
1: Okay. Elijah?
5: Yes, sir. Give me the Texans and Cowboys over.
1: The Texans and Cowboys are over 48.
3: Nice.
1: I like
3: okay.
1: it. I like it.
3: Okay.
1: I think the Texans against that defense going to, yeah, and the Cowboys.
3: I think I had
1: and obviously the Texans aren't the best defense in the league anymore.
3: Final score 24-23, which would make it under. But
4: well, you
3: I think it's going to be there at the numbers.
1: 48.
3: I didn't pick the Cowboys.
4: You picked the Cowboys.
3: Sean Shoppy at NFL Media picked it for me, my editor.
1: This is a in the 30s game. This is like the Buffalo game.
3: What?
1: Yeah.
3: The Texans defense is going to give up that much?
1: Yes, they suck.
3: No, they don't.
1: Justin.
4: What was it over 48?
5: What was that number?
3: Yeah, 48.
1: 48.
5: All right. A little more bait here. Let me take the Raiders plus 4.5.
1: The Raiders at this point in our lives are plus 4.5 at home against the Chiefs. That is bait right there for another double. Is this
3: know.
1: The last one?
4: Yeah. What was that?
1: The Raiders plus 4.5.
4: 4.5. Okay.
1: Plus 4.5. And Elijah, finish us up strong.
5: You don't have to throw that much bait out there. I'll take the Chiefs.
0: You got the
3: That's a good job, AJ. That's the way it's supposed to be.
4: You asked for it all, and he nearly gave it to you all.
1: This is the most. This is the most banging we've had in a long time. Dell?
3: Three.
4: I'm a little confused with these numbers, to be honest, after all that yelling that went on. So correct me if I'm wrong. Justin, you've got Bengals minus 2.5. The Cardinals, is that minus 2.5 for you as well?
1: Yep.
5: Correct.
4: Broncos, is that plus 2.5?
5: Yep.
4: Okay, Eagles plus 3.5 at home. Raiders plus 4.5 against the Chiefs. Elijah, Bills minus 7. Giants plus 2.5. And the Jags are plus 2.5. Texans Cowboys over 48, and Chiefs minus 4.5 to cap off all our double bangers. That sounds right to you, gentlemen. Good luck to you all, and we'll see how it goes.
1: That's it. All right, Elijah, best of luck on all your banging you're doing this week, and we appreciate you listening. Justin, as always, we appreciate you putting it out there for the people. And hopefully you'll be as bad as you were last week, and we got a little dynamo game to go to. The chauffeur gets driven. How about that?
4: That'd be nice.
1: How about that? Jay, thanks. We appreciate it, and we'll talk to you again next week.
2: All right, guys. Have a good weekend.
1: All right. There it is. Wow. My voice is shot now.
3: Oh, wow.
1: Shot for the weekend.
3: You went in hardcore on that one.
1: It was I was so excited, all that double banging we were doing.
3: Okay.
1: All right.
4: That's one way to phrase
1: that. That is a way to phrase it.
3: A lot
1: it's
3: of
1: the
3: picks.
1: Only way you can phrase
4: well,
1: it, my friends.
4: Well, I mean, okay. I would have found a different way, but hey, teach
1: good
4: their
1: thing
4: own.
1: We're in a bulletproof, soundproof room.
4: Yeah, there. Well, we are in an interrogation room, according to people. And Lance would give us up for a free burger.
1: Yeah.
3: I would.
1: Well, it is.
4: It does look
1: people
4: like,
1: looking
4: yeah, looking
1: in
4: the outside.
1: Like,
4: yeah.
1: Yeah. Right. Hey, we are got 5-star next. We got 5-star with us next right here on ESPN 97.5 to give us some winners. He had 2 last week for us. So we'll see if he can't give us another one or 2 this week. Pro Dunk is a winner, always been a winner, has been around forever, and is doing the best job you can possibly do with baskets. If you are a person that has kids, okay, you want them outside that they're going to love – basketball, the pro team, and the college team here in the city of Houston. They're going to want to be outside, Dad. They're going to want to play. You want them to have exercise. Well, they're not going to be out there with a 10-foot goal that you staple to the garage. They're just not going to be out there. They want to have fun with it. When JT was 6'3", he was still lowering the goal and dunking on it because that's what he did. 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
1: 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Come on by. We got food. We got drinks. It's going to be here all day long. Giant tent. But you're going to see an operation like this. It's just fantastic. So you're looking for something to do if you're in the neighborhood or even if you're not. If you're ever looking for glasses, you're going to get them cheaper here than you're going to get them anywhere else. This place is unbelievable. They manufacture right here. So come on out and hang out with us today. All our shows are going to be here. Yours too, Del? Yours is going to be here? Good. You're not going to leave. You're going to be here.
4: I'm going to be here, and then Jeremy and Joe will be here, but the food and the promo team will be here all day and knows who's here now. Five Star's here.
1: Five Star is with us on ESPN 97.5. 2-0 last week. Gave you two winners last week. He knew. He knows what he's doing. Are you kidding me? He had Florida and Northwestern on Friday night. and they almost won the game against Indiana, and they kicked some ass. So, five star. Welcome back to the show. Nice job. Well done, sir.
3: So we're not doing. I want to talk about this just real quick for five star before we get started. Not doing the double coverage, but Wagering World is still rolling. You can subscribe to Wagering World. You can watch that on YouTube. Make sure you find that there. And then you also have weekend packages that people can purchase as well. So when you're done listening to us, you can Five Star will tell you how you can hit him up, and you can take a look at what he's doing for the weekend. Had a good start to the year so far on your dogs. You've got some very, very live dogs. Everything happened exactly as you thought in both the games last week. Let's get to this week. The dogs have treated you right in the past. Are we favorites or dogs this week? What does it look like this week, Five Star?
14: Always dogs, man. You know, we've been doing this a long time, and if we can get points, it's already hard enough to win a game. We always want to take the points, right, especially as the great Brett Musburger said, it's nothing better than getting a dog with points at home, right? So we got a situation like that with Northwestern. We're going to stay on them, man. I think that the books are still undervaluing this team, and they're overvaluing this Penn State team. Penn State is basically Iowa State North right now. You have their coach who took his entire regime from Iowa State. Well, Matt Campbell did a good job. You know, he got some real gritty Midwestern kids who stirred it up. They had some really good performances in when they were in the Big 12. But now this is a different ball game playing in the Big 10. I think the Big 10 is the best conference in America, man. And he's going to a gunfight with a knife with this group, man. He has Rocco Beck. I think he's capped out. He's a quarterback that has served him pretty well at Iowa State, but now he's playing with the big boys. He's also going to be missing his top receiver, which is Kobe Howard. Chase Sowell is another guy who came over with him for Iowa State. He is underperforming this season. And they're going against a Northwestern team whose defense is only averaging 12.5 points allowed per game, and that's even after playing the mighty Indiana team. That game we saw last week against Indiana was not a fluke at all. As I told you guys before that game, I really like the coaching staff at Northwestern with David Braun as the head guy, and he has Chip Kelly over there and Jared Newhouse, who's doing an amazing job with Aiden Childs. Aiden Childs, besides the fumble at the beginning opening series of that game that kind of gave 2 points to Indiana and kind of gave them life, he did an unbelievable job against them. 75.9% of his passes were complete, 293 yards, 2 touchdowns against one of the top programs in America. I really like this Northwestern team. And the cherry on top of it, guys, is that they're opening up their brand-new stadium, $850 million Ryan Field. It's going to be state-of-the-art facility in the Chicago area. I think that Northwestern comes out ready to play tonight, and I think that they win this one outright money line.
1: That's a good football team. They showed that last week, huh?
3: Mm-hmm.
1: That's a really good football team. So Northwestern again. Might as well ride them while they're hot.
3: How much do you put? I'm curious process wise because you. It appears as though you put a lot of your, an appropriate amount of consideration into the head coach, who the head coach is, and you watch more probably than anyone. So you are going to. You're going to have a good feel from watching all these games, who the best coaches are, who the ones that might be a little suspect. Do you do the same thing when you look at pro games? I'm just out of curiosity about your process.
14: Oh, you know I do, Lance. Think about how much I've talked about Nick Caley in the last 2 years. Like, come on. Like, you guys know how much I care about head coach, offensive coordinator, defensive coordinator. Like, that's the entire lifeline of a team, especially when you get to the pros, because – everyone in the NFL can play. It's about guys getting put in the right position and guys who know how to work with them throughout the week, as your dad did last year. We're watching it. You know, like, you have to have a guy who knows how to get the best out of these guys, knows how to push the right buttons, and knows how to develop them. And they're really hurting that on the offensive side in Houston, man. We've been talking about this for a long time. So, yeah, I definitely put a lot into coaching. It's probably the number one thing in my system that I look at even more than the quarterback is the head coach and the coordinators.
1: Look at the difference in Florida this year with Sumrall. Look at the difference in Indiana over the last couple of years with Cigna. It is the biggest factor for especially a college football team, I think.
3: Yeah.
1: All right, we got Northwestern. Give us another one.
14: Well, we got to stay with another team that's looking pretty good and has one of the most. He's a smart guy, but he's also a crazy guy. PJ Fleck. I guess he's a hunter because he took that blood off his, off the kid last week. After
3: did you see that, John?
14: Upset, man, and put it on his face.
3: So those who didn't see it, PJ Fleck was all pumped up. Now PJ's always been a lunatic.
1: Yeah.
3: He goes up to his player. His player's got some blood, like, by his lip. He rubs it on his hand and then wipes it on both sides of his face. But it's because they've got some kind of saying.
1: Row the boat.
3: No, it's not row the boat. There's a different one he's doing this year. Something having to do with blood. And that's what he wanted to show. It's still, you wipe someone's blood on your own face.
1: Yeah.
3: It's not okay.
14: Over pump for me. Not my thing, but, you know, whatever works for him, he's been really successful. We were betting him when he was at Western Michigan. He's a hell of a coach. As John said, the row to boat theme has always been his thing, and he has the Minnesota team, really buying in right now. Michigan, man, is still overrated by the books. There's no way they should be laying 5.5 points. On the road with that putrid offense that they have. And then their offensive line is also in shambles, man. They're going to be missing all three of their right tackles. Like, all three on the depth chart are gone, so they have to move someone over there to play right tackle. Another thing, we know that Michigan is usually known for running the ball, where not this year, they're 90th ranked running the ball. How invested is Kyle Whittingham into this job? I don't know if you guys noticed or not, but Utah gave him $14 million to leave because they wanted Morgan Stanley to become the head coach. Last minute after the controversy happens in Michigan, he ends up getting a job in Michigan. So how well prepared was he to lead this group, and especially at the age that he's in now? I think he was, you know, halfway home, ready to retire. So I don't know if Michigan's getting the best Kyle Whittingham. I know that he's not good for Bryce Underwood. Bryce Underwood has leveled off, man. He's not the guy that everyone thought he was going to be coming out of high school. Another thing to look at in this one is Drake Lindsey. He's the best quarterback in this game. He's from Minnesota. Deshaun Watson's quarterback coach, Quincy Avery, you know him, right, Lance? He told me about Drake Lindsey a long time ago. Like, his freshman year, he was tweeting me and telling me, like, how good this kid was, and he said that he had a really good chance of playing on the next level. We're seeing it right now. Lindsey was 15 or 16 for 125 and 3 touchdowns in the first half alone against Washington. They got on Washington early. I really like how P.J. Fleck had this team playing. Another thing to keep in mind is it's been a really, really long time since Minnesota has beaten Michigan. I want to say 1977 or something like that. So they are going to be extremely hyped for Michigan coming into this game. I think that for the first time ever, that Fleck is going to get them over the hump, and they're going to defeat this team and end the 49-year drought. Give me the better team with the better coach and the better quarterback right now in Minnesota. I know Michigan has the brand, but Minnesota has the Jimmies and the Joes. We're going to go with Minnesota, man, +5.5, and we're going to take a money line as well at plus, I think it's 180 right now. I was seeing +165 this morning in some shops. You guys put 2 units on the spread and put 1 unit on the money line.
3: There it is.
1: There it is.
3: Directing you how to spread it out. You know, I got to say, Michigan, it feels bananas. I mean, at least they're not at a key number like 6, 6.5, 7, but this feels crazy that they played this poorly and they're still laying more than a field goal on the road in an opponent in the conference. I mean, Michigan's trying to tell you we're not that good this year. They're trying to tell you that.
1: They've been trying to.
3: It's like
1: tell
3: the line makers just won't buy into it.
14: Are you guys taking the Texans this weekend? I think that they get their first win this week.
1: Yes.
14: This is the first time out of the whole season, you know, we've become too popular. So I think this is the first time in the year that we have a brand that the public's going to back. Everyone's going to think that Dak's going to throw it all over the yard on the Texans. They might very well, but Nick Caley has to do something this week. Like, he has the heat on him, and D'Amico says he's riding with him. I hope he's not on the Titanic, but he says that he's going to ride it out with Nick Caley, and he's not going to take his play sheet. Only play caller that they have in-house is Bill Lazor, but Bill Lazor's an OG. He's helping on the defensive side of the ball. I suggest they take the play sheet from Nick Caley, give it to Bill Lazor.
3: Former play, Lazor's former offensive coordinator.
14: I don't know. Hopefully this week, though, they get it done, guys.
1: That's it. That is 5-star. He's got weekend packages available for you. 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He is the Wagering World host, so you can listen to that. We're on YouTube, where you find podcasts.
14: It's on YouTube, every platform that you want to name. And then if you guys are interested in the packages, please feel free to DM me on X. If you can't DM me, just at me on the TL, and I'll get to you.
1: Oh, there it is.
3: There it is.
1: That's Five Star in Vegas, Northwestern of Minnesota.
14: Thank you, guys. Stop here next week.
1: That's Five Star in Vegas every week right here giving us winners.
3: And he also, just so you know, he also will, as the – if the lines change drastically, he puts stuff out like he says, hey, listen, if you didn't play it when you should have and it's changed, or if there's an injury, a late injury update, he tries to keep people informed. But then as the card goes along, every once in a while he'll say, hey, for the 3 o'clock game, let's do this. You know? Yeah, he's very interactive in that way. There's a lot of underdogs. I think a lot of dogs are going to bark this week. And I think there's a lot of underdogs.
1: Well, I went with all my picks for pros with AI, and I'll see how they do.
3: See how they do. Mississippi State is 5.5 to 6 against Alabama at home. I'm like, golly, until I see Mississippi State not play well in the second half, because they kill teams in the second half, I'd have to take the points of Mississippi State there. Against Alabama. Alabama laying that amount of points.
1: You're shaking your head. Oh, no.
3: Something else. But, you know, these are two of the best young quarterbacks in college football are going to be Keelan Russell and Kamario Taylor. If you get a chance to see Mississippi State, Alabama, this could be the future of the 28 draft and then the 29 draft for Keelan Russell. 28 draft is Kamario
1: Taylor.
3: Problem
1: for me is Mississippi State had such a tough time against Missouri. That was such a tough game that I'm not sure that you can get up like that twice in a row. Of course, Alabama.
3: Well, and they did the same thing when they won. Who was the game that they had a week or 2 weeks ago? They had another one where they were down and then just rolled over a team in the second half. Was South Carolina. Yeah. Who?
1: They're not good.
3: Not very good.
1: They're not very good.
3: I kind of have to adjust that win a little bit.
1: All right, we got a break. News of the Weird coming your way next. Live from Safety RX, the optical shop right here in Pasadena. Still got plenty of time. We're going to be here all day long. Come on out, food, drink, giving away a pair of Ray-Bans. Just a great place. If you're looking for glasses, I don't care, just for your personal use or your business use or whatever, this is the place to get them where they manufacture them. You're going to get them a lot cheaper here than you're going to get them anywhere else, and the job is going to be perfect, and they stand behind all their work. So get on over here. Tonight, it's going to start in just a little bit. I think it's from 11 a.m. until 10:30 tonight. Yeah, 11 a.m. till 10:30 today and tomorrow. It's the original Greek Fest. So if you haven't been there before, it's in Montrose at Annunciation. There's a few Annunciations. This one's in Montrose. It is awesome. It is a lot of fun. You've got music. You've got food. You've got dancing. You got a children's area, petting zoo. It's a bunch of fun. There's the Athena Playground. Each evening, the Golden Greek, Alex Karros, provides live music, invites guests to join the celebration and learn traditional Greek dance steps. But you're going for the food, okay? It's a carnival-type atmosphere. But it's just a lot of fun, but you're going for the food because the food is fantastic. They're all Greek classics that you love, and they do a great job, great, great job. They really put a lot into this thing. You got to go and take advantage of it. Kids under 12 are free. Looking for a great thing to do tonight and tomorrow night? It's the original Greek festival, 60 years of it, at the Annunciation in Montrose. Go on. Tell them you heard about it here.
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25: That's real weird.
1: Welcome back. Live from Safety RX. Lexi's dad is here reminding us that how Lexi messed up at the listener party.
3: Okay?
1: I had a tumbler, a Coors Light tumbler, with a speaker on the bottom that I could play golf with.
3: And somebody stole it?
1: Lexi lost it. Yeah. I mean, terrible. Terrible, terrible.
3: Del, you buying that?
25: No.
3: You were there.
25: No, there's no chance. She lost it.
1: Well, she let me have it
25: when I
1: was a little bit inebriated.
25: There's a lack of accountability coming from
1: John. I know, from Lexi.
25: Yeah.
1: From Lexi.
25: No, from you.
1: Okay.
3: Lack of accountability.
1: Her dad was awesome, gave me that. And
25: when you're writing him up.
1: Lexi let me have it.
25: When you're writing him up, it's weird. Silly. Every coach I talk to talk about his lack of accountability.
3: I know. Yeah. You'd be a big character red flag.
25: Yeah, low football character.
1: You think I didn't when I was playing?
3: Yeah, I know you did.
1: No, there was I can tell you. There was a write-up in the paper about what a problem I was.
3: I'm going to go to Microfish to see if I can find it.
1: You can find that. But he makes the offense. I said all these things that I was doing, missing classes and all that.
3: They tell why you
1: told he makes the offense run.
25: Who told the paper that?
1: That's what I was pissed about.
3: The coach.
1: No.
3: He's the leak.
1: Absolutely. Absolutely. Thanks, Lexi. Time for News of the Weird. A female flyer was, this is the headline, okay? So don't blame me for this one. Female flyer probed for mile-high rub. Apparently, she's sitting in seat 9A, which is a window seat, and she took off all her clothes and started to pleasure herself on the flight.
3: Huh.
1: Yeah, from seat 9A.
3: Huh.
1: She was told to put her clothes back on.
3: Wait. We've done this before.
25: I feel like, is it the second
3: time
25: this happened?
3: Second person? We did one of these.
1: No, this is a new one. It's September 28th.
25: It's becoming a thing.
3: Unless they just found it.
1: Apparently she, it's from the Smoking Gun. I think we can believe that, right?
25: Yeah, they're pretty reputable.
3: Yeah, unless they are picking it up later, because the other one had was like last week too.
25: I don't know, but I would believe this is the second time this has happened, honestly.
3: Yeah.
25: From what I,
3: things are happening on flights now.
1: Yeah. No, people are getting a little touchy.
3: So look, can I get in the non pull your clothes off section?
25: Yeah.
3: Where's that? Right. Where's that? Where are those folks?
1: I don't know.
25: Well, it's him again. He's going to ask what
1: really
25: she looks like.
3: What do you think this
25: is? We have a retired
1: police officer.
25: Yeah, what are you saying?
3: Detective.
25: Well, yeah.
3: Detective. His last name is Bosch. Well, he's going to come in and solve all
1: Scott
3: of your...
1: Bosch,
3: you know, your
25: Detective
3: little,
25: Bosch is
3: we're going to find out why you got kicked out of Chicago. You won't tell us, but we're going to find out.
1: After a planned threesome failed to materialize, a Florida woman became angry and pummeled her boyfriend in the face. Now, officer, here's a question. Can she be... If she was expecting a threesome, didn't happen, doesn't she have a right to beat up her boyfriend? Does she or doesn't she?
3: Absolutely. That's why he's not on the force anymore.
25: He's off the job.
1: You know what? I'm going to go with the detective on this one.
25: Yeah, I'm not going to fight him.
1: I mean,
25: he knows the law more than I do.
3: He does know the law better.
1: Somebody deserves to get punched in the face.
3: He does know the law better than me.
1: Yep. Somebody's getting punched in the face if I don't get my threesome, she said. Okay.
25: What a statement.
3: Is that how that went down?
1: Yeah. Oh, this is a terrible story. I can't do this.
25: You know how often you say that during the segment?
1: I know, but it's...
3: No, if he says it's terrible,
1: okay.
3: Please.
25: I'm not saying you should. I was just pointing it out.
1: A 75-year-old California woman from Santa Ana dropped her dog out of the car, put her dog out of the car, gave it dog food so that she could run it over with her car.
25: Whoa, come on. That's a terrible...
1: Terrible. You're going straight to hell, woman. There's video of her doing this and putting food, dog food right there
25: awful.
1: So it would stay there.
25: We had some stories that had a little frivolity in it. Woman punches her boyfriend because of the lack of a threesome. The woman in the airplane. This story?
1: Yeah, no, I know. That's news of the weird. It's terrible. News of the weird is terrible. Thank you.
25: Yeah.
3: Charge her, not the threesome, he said.
1: It's not a threesome. It's just a onesome now. The dog's gone.
25: Awful.
1: Awful. Awful. Awful story. All right. We are done. Mopey and Mapes?
25: Yeah, Mapes is back in studio.
1: Mapes is back in the studio.
25: Yeah.
1: So you're going to be sitting here by yourself. Come join Dell. He'd like you to come in and sit in on the show. Pick up a microphone. Maybe give him a back rub.
25: Perhaps
1: on the show.
25: Come to this great place and pick up something for yourself. They're going to have great food. They're going to have the glasses, and you can get your free Ray-Bans potentially.
3: Breakfast tacos are out
25: there
3: right
25: now. You don't
3: now.
25: Have to just come and bother me because
3: Actually,
25: John says
3: whole,
25: so.
3: They have whole gift bags that you pick
25: they got,
3: up here.
25: People are going to stop by and get gifts, nice gifts. Don't just come here to bother me.
1: Yeah, no, and the bonus is they get to bother you. Okay?
25: Not a bonus for me. I'm just trying to do a show, man.
1: Yeah, right.
25: A show that you barely acknowledge exists, but I appreciate you.
1: Listen, it's a great little show.
25: You weren't even sure that I would be doing a show today. Are you doing a show today? Yes, John, I am.
1: No one knew.
25: I did.
1: You didn't know.
25: It's been promoted. I will be here.
1: No one knew. So I had to make sure that that was happening.
25: Greatness.
1: And it is happening next.
25: From 10 to 12. Greatness has no limits.
1: ESPN, because greatness has no limits. But first, Lance, another great D&M story.
3: Yeah, DM. No, M&J.
1: M&J. Oh, no.
3: No, they're you.
1: This is me.
3: Yeah, that's
1: D&M
3: you then.
1: Leasing.
3: Yeah, go ahead.
1: Hello. D&M Leasing is awesome. And you know what? I was right. D&M Leasing is awesome. You're looking for the best way to get into that car. 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
5: I'm Nicole Murray with Your Money Now. Ford Motor has retained its number three U.S. sales position during the third quarter by a narrow margin over Hyundai Motor. Ford reported a year-over-year sales decline of 6.6% during the third quarter to roughly 507,000 vehicles. That compares to the South Korean automaker reporting a 5.4% increase to roughly 506,000 vehicles during the quarter. OpenAI said in a blog post that it has informed more than 100 organizations about incidents involving unauthorized activity tied to its AI agents. The Sam Altman-led company has been conducting a broad review of the activities of its AI models after the accidental hacking of Hugging Face. The state of New Mexico has asked a judge to order Meta Platforms to pay up to $40 billion in penalties after a jury found the company had misled consumers about the privacy of their data on Facebook. Judge Francis Matthew will decide how much Meta must pay in financial penalties. Stocks have risen. That's Your Money Now.
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0: continue here at Safety RX. And while the show's starting a little bit earlier, the disrespect continues because these people are having a conversation right around me. They just won't leave. John's staring me down. He just won't walk out of the room and talk to Todd and Lance. You talked enough. Beat it. Don't you have a flight to catch? Get out of my sight. But we continue here at Safety RX. Come out here. Our promo team is setting up right now, so you get free stuff from us. But also, it's a party. They're going to be giving you guys food when you stop by, and of course, you get a chance to get some free Ray-Bans in the drawing. So it's their reopening. They are spectacular. If you were here earlier, Matt Thomas, not that Matt Thomas. This one is a expert in glasses, not in Rockets basketball, but maybe he knows a little bit about Tyrese too. They talked about how they have supplied 60 glasses for our astronauts. People in space have worn these glasses, but they're also for people who are in spots where safety is paramount beyond just in space. But like if you work at a chemical plant, they have glasses for that. And also if you like to play golf, they have glass for that and reading and all those things. And they make the stuff in-house. You just bring the frame you want and they will create the lens needed and they'll set you up. Of course, they sell the glasses as well. So it's a nice place to be, nice time out here. And it's close to where I am. We rarely get out to this area unless, like, the bullpen will be out in, like, Kima and stuff. But for us, from 7 to 6, we're rarely out in this area. So if you want to stop by, like a couple people did earlier, you're certainly more than welcome because Jeremy and Joe will be out here as well. But as far as what's going to happen for the entirety of the city, particularly if you're a Texan fan, you've got Texans versus Cowboys on Sunday. And I hadn't really thought about it until maybe today. This game is a season ender if the Texans lose. And I say that because historically, while the Texans have certainly overcome some adverse situations that they brought upon themselves in the last couple seasons, only one team in NFL history has made the playoffs after going 0-4. Now, things have changed because of a 17-game season, but you have to go back to the 90s. So I give you that as a frame of reference, Sean. By the way, Sean is here, not with me, but back in studio. I want to shout out AJ for helping us out this morning. Sean, can you guess the team who went 0-4 and made the playoffs?
1: Is it like one of the 7-9 team? Is it like the Saints when they went 7-9?
0: It's a team who wound up winning double-digit games. So that speaks to what type of run they were on. But yeah, only one team in NFL history has gone 0-4 and made the playoffs. It's probably never a team that you're going to remember because they didn't actually like win anything outside of their division. It is the 92 San Diego Chargers. They wound up going 11-5, so they won 11 out of the last 12 games after starting 0-4. This is where the Texans could be Sunday afternoon at about 3:15. If they lose this game, only one other team has accomplished what they would have in front of them. So that's why I said this is a potential season ender as far as all the expectations this city and hell, nationally, people have for this team. If they don't find a way against the Cowboys, you might want to just pack it up. Like, you'll watch the games, I guess. There's something to do on Sunday. But as far as what can be accomplished, what can the season turn into, it might be a version of just playing out the string if they don't find a way to beat the Cowboys. And look, it's not an insurmountable task. The Cowboys aren't very good, particularly defensively. In fact, they are, when I looked at the numbers to try to figure out how the Texans are going to move the ball, Nico is going to be back, so that's great. Ed Ingram looks like he's going to be out there, and also Trent Brown will be out there as well. We've only seen that particular lineup when you throw in all the other guys once, and that was where they were pretty productive against the Bills, at least when it came to scoring points. They weren't great running the football. They picked up a couple big third and shorts and fourth and shorts, but overall, the running game wasn't great. But they're facing a team who has the second worst run defense in football as far as yards per game. The Cowboys stink. They're giving up over 180 yards on the ground, which seems nuts, but it's a small sample size. And they also have had trouble with mobile quarterbacks. They played Daniels, who won't play for the Commanders, and they also played Lamar Jackson. They will not see that type of quarterback on Sunday. CJ can move a little bit, but there aren't going to be a lot of design runs. He's not going to look to escape the pocket, so that has certainly messed with the Cowboys and their defense. But if the Texans are going to get their ground game going, this has to be the team. Because while the news is about Joey Porter Jr. being traded for and how that might help their pass defense, Cowboys have been a sieve as far as their rush defense is concerned. So can the Texans, if they have their A1 starting lineup, including the offensive line, all together, are they going to be able to run the football? They're not great at it, but the Cowboys are even worse. So I think that's the path. I don't know how many explosive plays they're going to generate. I'm sure the hope is Nico Collins gets targeted a lot, but he's coming off a two-week absence because of his hamstring injury, so there may be some questions there as far as targets and is he capable of carrying that type of target share as the game goes on, and maybe there's some fatigue on his part as he tries to work himself back into football shape. Because you think about Nico Collins. He played the one game, didn't really do anything in the preseason, and then he got hurt. So how much can you expect from Nico? While I know the conversation is about Joey Porter Jr., I am interested to see how much Nico has and how many plays can he play in a game that's very important to the Texans season. He needs to show up along with the rest of the offense if they're going to get it done. So I will be on the lookout for how many snaps Nico plays and how successful the Texans can be running the football as they have their easiest tests as far as that's concerned. But we found out last week that doesn't really matter. The Colts can't stop anyone, and they stop the Texans. But Sean, the all-important Ed Ingram is back, which is really, really puts into context the lack of talent on this Texans offense. We did it all offseason, the lack of good players on this team, or plus players on offense, excuse me, not just the team. Of course, they got really good defensive players, as has been highlighted mostly by Will Anderson. What about average players? After what I've seen over the first three weeks, average football players, average offensive football players, Sean, with Nico back, is it at three, or are there more? I'm counting Dave Montgomery because of his history, not necessarily what he's done with the Texans.
1: But okay.
0: Nico, CJ, Montgomery. And you know what? Schultz. So I'm going to go, maybe that's four. Average to above average football players.
1: Free
0: on
1: access
0: offense.
1: Himself, yeah.
0: Yeah, I do call him that, but at least he does have a big game on the resume this year. So you got more than three or four, or is it maybe even less?
1: No, I mean Montgomery. Montgomery's the one where I'm like, you kind of have to do it, you know, like this
0: with this team. Yeah,
1: yes, because we're almost to the part where it's like, is Woody Marks better than? Than Dave Montgomery? Did we speed run the switch at the running back by committee lead back?
0: Remember that conversation or report that the expectation was that Woody Marks would get maybe a more even, there'd be more even carry distribution between the two? And then I saw something this week where because of the early start to the season that we might expect more Woody Marks carry. So to answer your question, we possibly are moving in the direction where maybe Woody Marks doesn't take over as far as the guy who carries the ball the most, but he will get more than what we've seen so far.
1: Yeah, maybe more even is step one.
0: Maybe 60-40 as opposed to what it has been, yeah.
1: I only say that because I'm like, is Marks that much worse than Montgomery? Can I sneak Marks in there? I mean, Ed Ingram, the skeleton key for this. The
0: unlocking
1: Nick Haley
0: everything.
1: Offense. Yeah.
0: Just going to the Nick Haley. First of all, it's not good enough to call it the Nick Haley offense. Because I can say the Kyle Shanahan offense. I can say the Gary Kubiak offense.
1: The Haley
0: you can't
1: system.
0: Be, yeah, you can't be this bad and have an offense named after you.
1: I'm sorry, the Kale system.
0: Nope. Not. We talked about it. Not good enough for a nickname either. It is what it is. I don't know. You want to call it the Kale slop. I don't know what you call it, but it's not good enough for it to be labeled the Haley offense.
1: Yes, but, I mean, in games where he's been out there, they've scored 30 points.
0: That one time,
1: that
0: yes.
1: That one time. And then without him, it's been a tough watch, Del. It's been a tough watch without him.
0: No, the troll in me, if I had the ability to be out there, but I'm obviously doing the show when they're talking to the coaches, and Nick Haley got grilled yesterday. We'll play some of that sound. Is Ed Ingram your most important player, Nick? Considering that the only time you looked halfway decent is when he was out there, is Ed Ingram the key, as you called him, the skeleton key to opening up everything you want to do? A before he got here, washed guard that the Vikings wanted no part of. Is that the difference between you putting out a competent offense and what we've seen over the last couple weeks? Until proven otherwise, yes. And you throw Nico in there as well. So hopefully the magical solution of Ed Ingram and, of course, Nico Collins being back turns this offense into one that is watchable. Because while I'm not calling it the Kaylee offense, I've taken to calling them the bad and boring offense. That's what they are. And I won't allow the good names of now I'm blanking on their names. Bad and Bougie. Who are they? Oh, Migos. I won't allow us to play that song under any segment where we're talking about the bad and boring offense. But it's immediately what I think of. It's disrespectful to the Migos, not to the Texans. I mean, you can't be really disrespectful to their offense because they have not garnered any respect. But that's where we are. We have a bad offense against a bad defense to save the season. I can't believe that's where we are. Last year, what they did was pretty remarkable. But this time around, if they go 0-4, we're talking legitimately historic type things need to happen for them to make the playoffs this year. Good luck if they drop the 0-4. Yeah. Good luck as far as the vibes. Like I talked about it earlier because I was listening to Cole Popovich talk because he caught some. I'm not inspired by anything the offensive staff has to say. Hey, Jerry Szaplinski, don't say anything. It's better if you don't. I don't know if they want to ever talk to the quarterback coach. Maybe he'll have his opportunity to speak and that sound will come across my timeline. But when I listen to Kaylee and Popovich, not inspired. I don't know that I'm hearing anything of any substance. It's a lot of, well, we'll play some of the sound. Y'all can be the judge of that. So, it's a big game only because it keeps a season really alive, or it turns us into a team, or at least a city, really checking on Tankathon and whether we will have a top five pick or a top three pick as this season continues to play out. So we'll certainly get into more Texans. I do want to remind people it is Movie Music Friday in honor of our segment with Michael Carroll. So he'll join us right around 11:30. And if you guys want to hear music from movies, and it has to be original music for those movies, you let us know. You can either tweet us, but we also have a library of songs that people have already sent to us that we'll get to as well. So we'll do that, joined by Michael Carroll at 11:30. I do believe we have a pair of Cougar tickets to give away as their game tomorrow against UCF is a big one in the Big 12. So we'll do that as well. And, of course, you're more than welcome to join us with anything you want to talk about. The number is 713-780-3776. So I'm out here at Safety RX along with the Optical Shop. It's their grand reopening. They're having an open house, so it is a great time to stop by. We have vendors laying out stuff for you to grab, and, of course, we're out here. If you want a hat or a shirt, we've got those for you as well. And there will be food out here for you for lunch and a late breakfast if you want to come out here and stop by. 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It's not just designer stuff for fashion. They also have stuff for safety as well. 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We're in Pasadena. The address is 2835 East Sam Houston Parkway. And now I'm a little caught up because Lexi's filming me one more time. So I'm sure this particular thing will be on socials. Or maybe I ruined it for her, which was my plan, honestly. But beyond me, it's a great time to be out here and get something very nice from Safety RX and the Optical Shop. So me and Sean till noon, and then Jeremy and Joe from 3 to 6, we will be back.
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2: So we will get to some Kaylee sound here shortly, but we are doing Movie Music Friday, and this is Paramore with the code from Twilight. Art, I know you took issue with one of the songs AJ played. You didn't want to hear Choosing Texas from Ella Langley. Well, if you want to hear a song from a movie you love that's an original, you guys can tweet me at Delvey2, or you can tweet Sean A. Mabe. So that's how you get your request in, or, you know, maybe call with something, and then you'll drop that as a request as well. So we're doing that throughout the day, or at least through noon, as we honor our segment with Michael Carroll. So we'll get to the Kaylee stuff here, but I did want to get to something because I aspire to this level of petty, but I'm just not so technologically advanced that I could get this done. So I've talked about a couple times that Man City is in some trouble with their cooking of the books to a level that the Clippers could never dream, and their calls for them to be banned from English soccer, not just being dropped from the Premier League, but to be taken out of association football. That's how upset people are with this. And part of the problem for them is their unwillingness to cooperate. They tried to pull the thing that every college program does with the NCAA. It normally works out here, not over there, as the Premier League was able to find a way, and the English FA was able to find a way to overcome their obstruction. So what do you think about this, Sean? Man City knew they were being investigated and knew they were in some trouble. So what they did was, documents were requested from them. So what they did was place the documents on a server where they could certainly monitor anyone who accessed it. And also, it was a server where you couldn't copy and paste anything you wanted from it. So they forced anyone who was looking into them to type out everything that they thought was relevant information to make it as difficult as possible for the investigation to speed along. And it certainly slowed down Premier League investigators, because it's a lot harder to go type everything word for word than just to copy and paste it into your old Google Doc. Think about the life we live. We simply do this sports thing, and if every time you or I pulled a clip from somewhere and I couldn't copy and paste the link and I had to type out where it came from, it would make it a little bit less enjoyable. So I appreciate that. Yeah, we wouldn't get to it. You know what, guys? It's not that important. It's just Kaylee saying stuff that doesn't mean anything.
3: Yeah.
2: Yeah. In fact, I'll give you. You would be. It would be like an audiobook. Sure, this is the audio, but we're going to hear Sean's interpretation of it as he recites what Nick Kaylee said.
3: Or we would just pull it up on our phones and play it next to the microphone.
2: Oh, that happened today as Lance played "I Am Japanese" off his phone through
3: Lance would do that.
2: Yeah, he's never done that before, has he? So while Man City isn't going to avoid punishment unless political influence happens, which is a possibility as it stands right now, I do appreciate them being obstructionists. Sometimes you just got to do what you got to do to make the job harder on your investigators. Don't give it up so easily, and that's what they tried to do. But, hey, the Premier League persevered, so we'll see how it goes there, as they've been found guilty of all their charges, but they are appealing. But let's get to Nick Kaylee. And while he said a lot of things that aren't going to make anyone feel good, considering the source, let's hear from him as he explains why people have noticed his wide receivers winding up in the same spot. So that is a reason people think this offense isn't designed well. When wide receivers are winding up in the same spot on plays, some of that can be wide receivers not running the right routes, which also falls on him and maybe the wide receiver coach. But here's Nick Kaylee explaining that problem for the Texans.
4: Someone in the wrong place, what happens on
5: that? I think we can be better overall in just having, you know, detail and just overall in the passing game. I think some of it, you know, comes down to spacing in terms of angles that you're taking at your departure. Some of it comes down to, you know, whether it's you know, coverages and getting pushed down. So, no, I think that we can clean those things up. I think we've addressed those things. And, you know, I think that we all see it for what it is.
2: We'll see if the All-22 coming off the Cowboys game confirms that they've addressed it, or at least fixed it. I'm sure they've talked about it, but whether they have fixed it or not, that's a different conversation. So we were talking this morning about job security with

0: Nick Cayley in year two, and it's going very, very poorly. If they don't score or look competent against the Cowboys, the noises will get louder. I gave you some of the numbers as far as the Cowboys' rushing stats are concerned, as far as their rush defense, where they're second to last in football. They also are the worst third down defense in football. Or I believe, let me make sure on that, but they're pretty low on the list as well when I was looking it up this morning. They are, yes, the third worst down defense in football. So, that's something to look at. And can the Texans find some success on third down? But while it wasn't Nick Cayley's doing, there's no one on the staff who has ever called plays before. So calls for his job, at least mid-year, where would you go? Are you going to just hand it over to Jerry Sapolsky, who you brought in to take over for Gerard Johnson, that quarterback coach? There's no one on this roster, or at least on the coaching staff roster, competent of calling plays. And maybe I'm actually including Nick Cayley in that, but at this point, he's done it for the 19 games last year, now the first three this year. So while I think people would hope that happens if they drop another game, there's no one there. I mean, you're not going to get better. It would just be a pound of flesh for everyone, which might be enough. Honestly, people just might want someone responsible for this to lose their job, but I wouldn't expect things to get better. Vince Wilfork was in on with the morning show this morning, and his thought as a defender, which he said what made things difficult on him, is how the offense varied their pace, and particularly if they stayed in no huddle. Not that they had to call plays fast, but keeping guys on the field and keeping them unsure of things on defense certainly would help an offense. And I mean, you can tell me, Sean, does it look like teams are unsure of what the Texans are doing?
1: No, they seem very sure. I there really hasn't been like a schemed up, I guess maybe the Montgomery
0: touchdown catch. Yeah. That would be the one that pops into my mind.
1: Yeah. That's schemed up, but that was in week one and they've played two games since then.
0: One in three games is tough.
1: Yeah, like one play that we can remember off the top of our head in three games of like, hey, that was a well called, executed play. I am almost to the point of like, I don't care that Jerry Sapolsky hasn't done it before. Like, let's try him out. I think that's more of a season's over anyway kind of move of like week seven or something.
0: Sure.
1: But, I've kind of seen enough from Nick Cayley to be like, I don't think this is going to have a happy ending for Nick. At best case scenario, it's what happened to Bobby Sloak, where he gets fired after losing in the divisional round. Like that might be they recover the season enough to then max out where they've maxed out before.
0: Yeah, I would agree.
1: Best case.
0: Best case,
1: I'd say most likely, I don't have the schedule in front of me, but I'll just say fired by week eight.
0: I mean, the Cowboys are a better challenge or a more difficult challenge than what he had to face last year in week four, where they were 0-3. It was the Titans coming to town. And look, even that game was like 6-0 deep into the third quarter going to the fourth quarter before they started to put some points on the board. So he has been in this situation before and didn't exactly come out with us. Come out looking great until the Titans' ineptitude allowed the Texans to put a big number on the board late in the game. So the Cowboys are inept. I did it last week where I think you were doing the show with Jeremy, or excuse me, with Joe, because Jeremy was out, so you weren't part of this conversation, where I said, me and AJ were discussing how many points in the game against the Colts and how could the Texans get there to win. I said the first team to 20 wins. I wasn't very wrong, and the Texans didn't make it. Knowing the Cowboys' deficiencies, knowing you're getting Nico back and the all-important Ed Ingram, how many points? But you got to throw in the Cowboys are a better offensive team than the Colts.
1: I think probably in that like 24-27 range is probably like the minimum amount of points you need to score. But I mean, that also depends on the Texans' defense without Azeez Al-Shaair.
0: Yeah, their linebacker core is decimated.
1: Yeah, so like you might need to bump that up a little bit more, because we saw what the Bills, because that is the closest, like, I guess, comparison we can make because of the availability with Nico Collins, Ed Ingram, and that's it, at least on offense, and the firepower that you have on the Bills offense and the firepower you have on the Cowboys offense. It's a little different weapons-wise. But and then on the flip side, you also have the Bills defense, very gettable, as it turns out. And the Cowboys have looked very gettable so far this season. So maybe the Texans could get to 31 points, but that's putting a lot on Ed Ingram and Nico Collins, again, being the linchpin, the two pillars in which this offense stands upon.
0: It would be me saying this for the second consecutive week.
1: 20?
0: Well, no. Because what I said last week was if the Texans couldn't move the ball against the Colts, they're not going to really move the ball against anyone as they were constituted. Now, as we've laid out, they're a different team now with those two guys back. But the Cowboys are so bad with – so I'll put it this way. The Texans can't run the ball against the Cowboys. They can't run the ball against anyone.
1: I already kind of think they can. I think they them failing against the Colts the way they did to run the ball, like, I'm almost – they're out of – all right, now this week, if you can't do it.
0: Yeah. Like, okay, you've already reached that point where it's been confirmed they can't run the ball.
1: It's not even that they're hovering at 3 yards per carry. They're in the twos. Like, it's bad. They were in the ones against the Bengals, at least from running back carries. I'm not giving them credit for the one Jalen Knoll end around or the CJ Stroud scramble for a first down and the 2 minute drill. Like, when it comes to handing the ball off and handing it to David Montgomery and going forward, normally they only go forward a little more than 2 yards.
0: So because of how small the sample size is, numbers in one game can really influence what your overall numbers are. So the Colts are still currently the 29th best run defense in football, giving up 141.3 yards a game. And that's with the Texans only running for 70.
1: Yeah.
0: And they're still giving up nearly or a little over 141 yards. The Cowboys currently, after giving up 192 in their previous game, are at nearly 180 yards per game of rush defense. So these numbers can really flip. They stink. But the Colts were bad and are still bad, and we got 70 out of the Texans' run game last week.
1: It's some scary stuff. Now, no Ed Ingram, Dell. No Ed Ingram.
0: Yeah,
1: you really
0: I know.
1: Have to talk yourself into Ed Ingram and Nico Collins, like, legitimately being...
0: changing the entire complexion of this offense.
1: The two most important players in the league, essentially.
0: Ingram.
1: Like, going from scoring 30 points in one game, I know against the Bills defense, but still, scoring that much, to then, what
0: Not
1: we've seen the last
0: getting
1: two
0: the 30
1: weeks,
0: combined? Yeah.
1: Yes. It's like, oh my God, are these guys, is this Larry Allen and Michael Irvin? Cowboys reference.
0: Understood. Yeah, unfortunately, there is no Alvin Harper or our Cowboys offensive line.
1: No,
0: because the other four guys on the O-line were pretty good, too.
1: Yeah, no, that was the key to that. That's why they won Super Bowls.
0: Yes,
1: team,
0: even with Barry Switzer as a head coach. Yeah, so I will say this. The Texans do have a distinct advantage on defense. That is Will Anderson, really against anyone, but particularly Terrence Steele. Terrence Steele is bad. So if you got some prop someplace on Will Anderson sacks, if he's going to be lined up against Terrence Steele, you're going to feel pretty good about it. So while we're talking about how many points the Texans are going to score, if the Cowboys don't have a protection plan like the Bills had to protect their guys, it's going to be a long day for Terrence Steele. He's been bad, and he's got Will Anderson on his way on Sunday. So while we are certainly down on the Texans offense, there are some advantages on their defense, and it starts with maybe one of the best players in football. Forget about just best defensive players in line to potentially win DPOY. We're talking about one of the better players across the board in football, and he's going against one of the poorer tackles. So it should be a big day for Will Anderson, and if you put Danielle Hunter on that side, if Will Anderson is taking a playoff, you got some opportunities there too. So I would be on the lookout for that. If the Cowboys can't protect, then maybe the Texans don't need to get into the 20s to win this game. But, yeah, I don't really disagree with Sean. Maybe I'm looking at 24-21 as a potential result that gets the Texans to win and really saves their season. And I mentioned sacks because you can do that on a certain app, and that app is Fliff. If you like Will Anderson to do something big, go to Fliff right now. Download the app right now. 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
2: So as we continue our Movie Music Friday, we're playing songs, and I have not heard this song. I would almost guess it's from... I'm not even going to try. Sean, what is this?
3: Fast and Furious Tokyo Drift. From
2: Got it.
3: Teriyaki Boy.
2: Well, okay. I'm not... It just caught me by surprise. I'm not fighting back and saying you're wrong. It just caught me by surprise. So we're continuing to do that because Michael Carroll will join us at 11:30. You know him. He's the host of Comicast. He is the voice of this show. And also, when we have remotes, you hear his voice quite a bit as far as the entire station. He voiced our open and our rejoins as we are here at Safety RX, the optical shop. It is their grand reopening. It's an open house. It'll be today through 5:30 and then tomorrow as well from 9:30 to 2. And what they are is kind of your one-stop shop. They will make lenses for your frames here. Of course, they have already ones, glasses you can buy yourself. And these are safety glasses, whether, you know, maybe you're an astronaut. I'm not joking about that. They have put these glasses in space. But also, if you work at a place where eye protection is necessary, maybe you're a hunter, maybe you need something for your, while you're on, out on your motorcycle, or maybe you're a golfer. They have this for, they have that type of stuff for everyone. You can take the tour today, and they have other vendors here as well. They got an eye doctor here as well, so if you need to check on your vision, they have that for you. So come on out here, enjoy it, and get yourself a chance to win some Ray-Bans, because there's going to be a drawing for that. Our promo team is out here, so if you want a hat or a t-shirt from us, and the other vendors are here too. Food will be readily available. See the breakfast tacos out here, and they'll have some barbecue too, along with other things. So they're going to be out here doing this until 5:30. You should come out here and join us and them, because Jeremy and Joe will be here from 3 to 6 as well. The Astro season is over. For some people, cool. Thankfully, the misery is over. But I did want to take issue with one person. This randomly came across my timeline, and this guy works for BetGM. And also, at least he may have a sponsorship with them, but that's not the biggest issue. He works at Just Baseball, which is a podcast company that, as you might imagine, talks about baseball. His name's Peter Appel. And he took a shot at Yordan, because Yordan didn't have a great series. He was 1-for-8 with multiple Ks, according to the tweet. And, of course, because this guy had to turn this into a Yankees versus Astros thing. And I knew I was going to have a problem with this guy when I watched one of his videos. And he has a drawing of Aaron Judge behind him as he does his thing. And I was like, okay, clearly there's a bias here. He says, imagine this app if Aaron Judge went 1-for-8 with multiple Ks in the playoffs and got swept. Yordan did it, and I don't hear a peep. Yeah, first of all, the Astros, unfortunately, right now, inconsequential. No one cares that much about them right now. Also, Yordan hit a home run to win a game in the World Series. Part of Aaron Judge's mystique or lore is the fact that he stinks when it matters most. You know why people here would show, and anyone should show Yordan some grace? Because he has the moment. It changed the complexion of a World Series game, and it led to the Astros winning that series against the Phillies. What has Aaron Judge ever done? Ran over. I mean, I'm not going to fully go in on a baseball rant after the season's over, but yeah, have some self-awareness. Of course, Yordan would get a little grace. Aaron Judge deserves it. He stinks in the playoffs. What are you talking about?
3: Yeah, it's the flip side of the, like, legacy argument of, like, do it for 10 straight years. Then we can have the conversation. Yeah, Yordan Alvarez needs to do this for 10 straight postseasons. And then he's in the Aaron Judge zone.
2: When he is known across baseball as a dropper in the playoffs. When that becomes the storyline on him, he will still have the home run in the World Series that won that game. But then we might have a conversation about, wow, man, Yordan really, really stunk since that big home run. Yeah, the app would go crazy because it would just be more confirmation of what Aaron Judge has been. How about he gets
3: it's a
2: on the field
3: at this point?
2: Yeah, unlike any other. Honestly, Jim Nance should voice that. Talking about if Aaron Judge did it, it will go crazy. In fact, it shouldn't go crazy because we become used to Aaron Judge being that guy. Hey, how about this, Peter? How about Aaron Judge gets on the field? How about that?
3: Yeah, Petey.
2: Petey. look, he's not a big name. You've never heard of him. I get it. But it shocked me that anyone who's a Yankee fan would dare to say it. But then again, I know who Nick Notaro is and what he's on. So maybe it shouldn't shock me about what any Yankee fan says about anything. Your guy wasn't even playing. And I bet you if he did play, he would have gone 1-for-8.
3: Yeah, he's been wearing a beanie sitting in the in the dugout all season.
2: Yeah, he goes, what if Aaron Judge did it? He would have done it. Yeah. He just wasn't healthy.
3: We also don't have to do the what if he did it. We can just
2: he does it all the time.
3: Let's just pull him
2: in fact, Peter, he disappoints you all the time. You should be doing it more. I'm sure he comes to Aaron Judge's defense all the time for no reason.
3: Judge Muse.
2: maybe that's his account, that when he's not tweeting under his Peter Appel account, if that is your real name, Peter. But anyway, that caught me not by surprise, but it did fire me up a little bit. I mean, Yordan will be shown in plenty of grace. He was one of the shining moments, or maybe the only one in this season. So yeah, he didn't have a great series, but it doesn't matter. He does have the home run, and that's going to stand the test of time. Okay, let's hear from the other side, because we have talked Texans quite a bit. We've heard from Nick Cayley. We gave you a little bit on what the Texans might have an advantage in, which is Will Anderson rushing a passer against Terrence Steele. Let's hear from Brian Schottenheimer. He is the Cowboys head coach, still has plenty of respect for this Texans team, and certainly this defense. What does the Cowboy coach think of his challenge facing that Texans defense?
4: Your theme or message is desperate opponent, or do you really get into that kind of thing?
5: No, I think both teams are motivated. Both teams, you know, as we look at it, Skyler, it's the next game. You know, we know that we want to focus on us, but clearly when you watch them play, they're not an 0-3 team. Their record says they're 0-3, but hard-pressed to find a better defense than this front. The two corners are outstanding, you know. Safeties are really, really good, so it's very, very talented. They're beat up right now at linebacker on defense, and then they've got, you know, the quarterback that's very, very talented. They got Nico. I think we expect to have him back this week. We always prepare for that, to have the guys come back. And then, you know, of course, they're a well-coached team, you know, so they'll be ready to play back at home. And so it's two teams that want to win.
4: You talked about the need.
2: Brian Schottenheimer, coming off a disappointing loss in Brazil where the Cowboys had 7 seconds to defend, and instead they let the Ravens go down and set themselves up for the Tyler Loop game-winning field goal. And last night we could have had a similar scenario as the Steelers are trying to get back in their game, but Aaron Rodgers isn't Lamar Jackson, and he missed a crosser for DK Metcalf that would have set them up kind of very similar to the Ravens situation, where you hit DK Metcalf, he gets down, you call a timeout, you get a long distance field goal to tie the game. Instead, he threw a pick down the sideline, so I believe he was intending it for Roman Wilson. So the Browns are 3-1, and it's a bit of a surprise that the Browns can be a good football team considering what we thought of their offense and their quarterback situation. Look, the numbers will tell you Deshaun Watson played pretty well. I watched the game. I mean, he was fine. There's a lot of catch and run stuff. There's a blown coverage where Denzel Boston got open. I don't think there's any way, no matter what happens, that they will devote a multi-year contract to retain him. Look, he may find himself in a spot where he has some negotiating leverage, but not with the Browns. Maybe he gets another couple of teams to be interested in him if he continues to play at a level that the Browns are competitive, but if I'm a Browns fan, well, to be honest, I saw a lot of cheering. So if you're a Browns fan, you're looking at wins, and you may stop. You may not even care about the previous couple years where he was a giant disappointment because you're in the moment. But that's the way he plays quarterback isn't sustainable. I'm not buying it. It's a nice start to a season that people thought would at least end for him after two games. Remember the conversation was, man, those two road games, he's going to be terrible, and then.
3: Yeah.
2: And then the Browns are going to have to bench him.
3: So he can't play in front of the home fans.
2: Because they would destroy him.
3: He's going to get booed at home. That's when Shadur comes in. Yeah.
2: Yeah, and then because they beat a now 0-3 Bucks team because Baker was terrible again, he was able to get another start. And they beat the Panthers, who aren't good. And he wasn't good in that game. Did throw a couple touchdowns, but you look at the numbers overall. That wasn't a great day for him. And then, of course, you saw last night, which is likely, if I just remember what he's done so far, the best game maybe in his Browns tenure, but up there with certainly best games this year if you match it with the Bucs game. So, but he did throw the pick. He did have the awful fumble where he tried to zone read against T.J. Watt and didn't fool him. And T.J. Watt was able to strip Deshaun Watson and then recover it. So it was a multi-turnover game, but they get the win. And the Browns, as it stands now, because the other games haven't been played, are at the top of their division with a minus 14-point differential because of their close wins and then the blowout at the hands of the Jags. So really the only good team they've played, they were non-competitive, and Deshaun was absolutely not good. So there are certainly levels to records, and they've taken advantage of a soft one. And now they're 3-1, and they get to play the Jets next. So
3: Browns ain't played nobody.
2: The Browns ain't – he ain't played nobody is what we say about the Browns. They're going to be 4-1.
3: They have Western Kentucky after that? What?
2: I know. It's Samford. In fact, it's Samford, not Western Kentucky. So they do go to the Jets. So the Browns have a real shot to be 4-1. And if they get suckered into thinking, hey, maybe we should pay this guy more, then more confirmation that the Browns are just the Browns.
3: If they do the – the college football coach contract extension.
2: Yeah.
3: After they go 8-9 or whatever.
2: Yeah, I mean, Andrew Berry, who's their lead personnel guy, but apparently Lance has heard something, not directly from Andrew Berry, but he has heard that the Browns are out. Rumble. The front office is out on Deshaun. No matter kind of what happens this year, they will be moving on. It's, you know what? Take it for what it is this year. And maybe they wind up making the playoffs, but you can't give him more money. This is not going to happen for another year. Stick with your instincts on this and make a move for a young quarterback because he's over 30 now. He's been injured with multiple big-time injuries. So even beyond some of the things that Al Michaels and Kirk were not talking about while alluding to them on the postgame, or excuse me, during the game as the Browns are leading, you got to make a decision for your future, and it can't be Deshaun Watson's part of your future.
3: I don't know. He's overcome so much, Dale.
2: Yeah, well,
3: a lot of adversity.
2: That was a bit of the tone as Al and didn't you? He goes, "We're not going to tell this. We're not going to tell it. You guys know about the Deshaun Watson story."
3: And hey,
2: let's focus on football here. I guess is their thought. And then Kirk was like, and rightfully so, and he was discussing how, hey, as long as you start winning, the cheers will follow, the boos will stop. So, and the Browns fans were very vocal in their cheers for their team. Now, I don't know about cheering on Deshaun, but cheering on their team as they got to 3-1 last night. And we did this thing yesterday right around this time where we talked about how Rick Ross was arrested yesterday, and then the judge in his hearing said she didn't know who he is. You know, that's the same judge. You remember that viral video of the judge who had one of her classmates as someone being arraigned, and he walked in and she goes, "By the way, this is someone who I know. He was one of the best kids in elementary school. He was a great athlete. Everyone loved him." And the guy broke down. It's a viral video that's out there for people. That's the same judge. So she does have a great memory.
3: Look at me, judge.
2: But as far as current events or iconic rappers from the area she works in, no idea who he is. So people, because everyone watches everything, were able to point out, oh yeah, that's the same judge from this. So somehow a judge in South Florida has gone viral a couple times. One for recognizing a random classmate from 30 years ago, but not recognizing one of the biggest rap artists of all time. So we'll close out hour one with that. In hour two, we'll be joined by Michael Carroll right around 11:30. You guys can certainly call in before then, but I know some of you save your calls for him. Jerry called in yesterday, or at least earlier in the week. Actually, I think it was yesterday. We'll see if he calls in about Game of Thrones or whatever he wants to talk about. The number here is 713-780-3776, at least to call into the station. We are at Safety RX and the Optical Shop. They're kind of one and the same here at this location in Pasadena, 2835 East Sam Houston Parkway. You guys should come out here. They're next to the Texas Roadhouse, and that became a big deal today because Lance needed a parking spot and had to wind up parking at that Texas Roadhouse after he got move the side because they had to put up a tent for the festivities out here, as they will be giving you food, whether it be breakfast tacos or some barbecue that they've got going on. Certainly you guys should come out here. We've got stuff to give you. They have vendors out here to give you stuff as well. So if you need protective eyewear or simply something that looks great, they have that all for you. So Hunter, if you're a hunter or you're on your motorcycle, or maybe you are a future astronaut, because they have protected the eyes of people who have been in space. They do it all here. And they're doing a raffle a little bit later for free Ray-Ban glasses. They're going to be out here, well, permanently, but if for this open house, it'll be today through 5:30 and then tomorrow from 9:30 to 2. So it's a couple days, and you guys, if you have the opportunity, come on out here and take advantage of the festivities. All right, hour one done. We'll get to hour two when we come back.
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6: 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Seattle versus the LA Chargers. 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

0: So while this doesn't actually qualify as never go viral, which is one of the prevailing theories that Raheel has, a couple tweets got picked up on and a man lost his job immediately after the announcement. I don't know the turnaround. Maybe he had been hired a couple days previously to be the Trailblazers play-by-play man. But within hours of the hiring being announced, Brayden Bell was let go because the team has a zero tolerance for racist, sexist, or harmful comments. So he got announced, won the job, got the job. I'm sure at the top of his list of things he could accomplish was a celebratory time for him, and I'm sure his family was very excited for him. I think he's less than 30 years old, so he's a young guy. And not, yeah, 29 years old. And these tweets came about when he was a teenager, and it was enough to cost him his job. And think of you as a teenager, and think of the worst thing you might have thought of. These are the things being written on his Twitter account. A crisis team probably, or a PR team probably would have told him to either kill your account off because, you know, you're now the play-by-play man, start a new account, call it Blazers PXP or whatever, and go about your business. But he did not do that, and he's done. The Blazers have had a bit of a tumultuous time for different reasons, from their owner being considered maybe the cheapest owner in sports. Of course, the Chauncey Billups thing that has happened, and now you have this as some of the things referred to women's weight, and comments about the Asian community. I think one of the comments was, I'm not thinking I can read it right now, I'm not racist at all, but not going to lie, Asian people piss me off, and ha ha ha, hashtag honest. This is back when, 14 years ago or so, so he was about 15. I don't know what you hold against someone, but the Blazers immediately came out and said, we're out on this. I don't know the man or what he is now in life, but it was enough to for the Blazers to say, nah, not worth it. We're going to move on from this, and I'm sure the community came down on them pretty quickly for this. While his tweets are certainly the impetus for him being fired, I'm sure the Blazers are not looking to be 10 toes down on anything right now because of what they have brought on themselves. That fan base is pretty down on them, even though they had a really surprising year making the playoffs last year, and then they've added Ja Morant, Dame Lillard's coming back from injury. They'll be a bit of an interesting team to watch considering all their components and how they're going to make that all together. But they won't be having their games called by Brayden Bell as they will move on from him due to those tweets that were exposed. So the Blazers didn't see them themselves. It wasn't even someone from his past. It was someone, I guess, just digging through after the announcement was made, and then they sent them over.
1: Let me get to know my new Blazers play.
0: How deep do you go?
1: All the way back.
0: I would look. I don't know if he has an enemy in the. But I believe
1: like
0: it was
1: Laramie Tunsil.
0: Yeah, well, he targeted. He might. Well, sure, that did happen to Laramie Tunsil, where the bong mask became a prominent part of that storyline. But I think from the reporting, someone in the media sent over. I don't know if it was a competitor for the job, but someone in the is that what this classified as? So KGW reported this. They said one of their journalists spotted the post and reached out to the Blazers for comment. Hey, I'm just asking. What do you think?
1: Hey, Portland Trail Blazers, quick quesh.
0: About your recent hire. So it was looked into. I don't know if they knew about this already, while you're joking about it, someone, once they found out who was going to be the play-by-play guy, let's look into his background. And when they looked into his background, they found what they found.
1: I'm sure this happens a lot in these, like, very public jobs, like being the play-by-play guy for a basketball team. But I'm sure there's people that just look up your Twitter account and then awful words. And then just try to find,
0: see what they can find.
1: Yeah, that is a very internet 21st century, really like last like 15 years thing to do.
0: Yeah, he didn't have a heavy following, but according to the reporting, now his posts are protected, as you might imagine. Now, too late, unfortunately, for him at
1: too
0: least.
1: Too little, too late.
0: Yeah.
1: Firing
0: McHale. Well, I don't know if we're comparing those. Maybe Braden Bell, too little, too late, was not having the ability and you're a teenager, so what
1: that
0: do you know
1: nice
0: about life? Not knowing that these aren't, well, you probably should know these aren't things you should say, and then certainly these are things you shouldn't type out on the internet either.
1: Yeah, at the very least, you know, as a teenager, whatever, you don't know that you're going to have a public, okay, whatever. When you are, like, sitting in, you know, I'm sure you did some broadcast journalism class or something, and they tell you, like, hey, everything you say online is public record.
0: That's true. That is said.
1: Maybe give it all once over. Just spend a night scrolling through your old tweets and deleting them. I'm not even excusing the behavior.
0: No.
1: I'm just saying that
0: But if you're trying to make sure you're protected,
1: not get fired as the Blazers play-by-play guy.
0: Yeah, and particularly for someone who was described as a prolific tweeter, maybe you do what you can, and it jogs your memory that, hey, I got a lot of tweets. Maybe I go look into that and see.
1: If I'm a NBA team, I'm not hiring a play-by-play guy who's described as a prolific tweeter. No thanks. That's asking for trouble. Not even in the past, just in the future of like having one of the annoying guys that everyone hates, complaining about the refs or whatever, and just like, all right, we don't need this kind of heat on the Portland Trailblazers.
0: Now, in the Western Conference, we've had a couple of prominent stories about play-by-play men. We have this story about Braden Bell. We also have the story about the San Antonio play-by-play man who was put on leave but retained his job after his girlfriend used his Instagram to expose him as a cheater. Now, that's tough. I mean, that's a personal relationship that became public. While the Spurs decided to take some action, they did not think it rose to the level of losing his job despite maybe some infidelity, alleged infidelity, because I don't know, but there wasn't any hateful, sexist, or racist comments in the man's personal life.
1: Very loving comments, actually.
0: Well, I'm sure he was very complimentary of the woman he was alleged to be cheating with.
1: And
0: the other part of that story, if we remember, it was it was a current Spurs player.
1: Yes, that's the actual, like, I don't know.
0: Big news as far as the Spurs are concerned, yeah.
1: Yeah, a workplace thing of, like, your play-by-play guy is dating the sister of one of the players on the team. That can be an issue. I'm sure it helped the Spurs play-by-play guy that Lindy Waters is now playing for the Beijing Ducks. I think that helps.
0: If Lindy Waters was the second man off the bench for the Spurs, you think it would have gone differently?
1: If he was Keldon Johnson, I don't think it would have gone as well.
0: Yeah, so it's been, play-by-play man in the news for different reasons than the latest as he...
1: Not Craig Ackerman. Keeping
0: Ackerman. I don't even know why you would invoke his name.
1: No, I'm just saying some Western Conference teams have morals and ethics, not this...
0: It's
1: not these rogue scoundrels in San Antonio and
0: Portland.
1: It's
0: funny that we've mentioned the Rockets radio team quite a bit. I mean, Matt Thomas got so many mentions this morning because someone who owns this place is named Matt Thomas. and now you throw in Craig Ackerman. So, I mean, I didn't see this coming, but apparently it's a big day.
1: Did you run a symposium for all these?
0: Although, considering what John was saying, I don't know that Matt Thomas wants to be associated with
1: this. It was not
0: this.
1: A good promo.
0: And I know Craig Ackerman wouldn't, now that, considering
1: I'm
0: the story.
1: I'm saying he's keeping his nose clean.
0: Yes, he is the epitome of what you should be, as opposed to what is going on across the Western Conference.
1: An appropriate tweeter.
0: Yes.
1: I wouldn't say he's prolific, but he gets in there.
0: Yeah, I just can't wait for the Phoenix Suns to have their own scandal. And
1: I know.
0: We can hold Craig Ackerman even higher in our regard.
1: He's a saint amongst sinners.
0: It is apparently is debaucherous. Western Conference play-by-play man.
1: This is just what we know. You know?
0: These are the things we've heard. I did not know these guys had this in them, but apparently they do. But
1: Marv Albert of their generation.
0: Well. I mean, that was on a national level, but he did call Knicks games too. So, yeah, it is apparently a thing. And then, sure, more will be uncovered. Hopefully, hopefully not if you are one of those guys with that job or women with that job. All right, we'll go to break. We are a segment away from Michael Carroll joining us, and then we'll talk some movies and television. We'll see what he thinks about Verity. A thumbs up from Lexi. Sean has seen Primetime. He likes that. Michael, I think he enjoyed Primetime when we talked to him last week. So what's up next? We'll talk to him. The host of Comicast will join us in a segment or two. But if you want to get in before then, the number is 713-780-3776. We continue here out at Safety RX at the end along with the optical shop. It's their grand reopening. It is an open house for the next couple hours here, certainly, and then tomorrow as well. So get on out here, find yourself some glasses, and take advantage of the food on hand. And we'll be back.
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2: Movie Music Friday continues, and we've got Men in Black from Will Smith. You know, I don't know that Will Smith's stuff ages well. Not because it's like, not because he's a Portland play-by-play man, but hey, at a time when I was younger and I was less discerning, I was like, you know what? I like this. Now that I listen to it, I'm like, never again.
3: We can never allow this, man.
2: No, I mean, never would I play this outside of something where we're like what we're doing now, where we're honoring movie for music for movies. I don't know why.
3: It really, once you notice that he is just giving like the plot synopsis
2: of
3: the movie.
2: Yeah, actually you're giving away the movie.
3: It is a little ridiculous.
2: Yeah.
3: That he got to do this like three different times.
2: Yeah, it's a music video. People love it. It was very popular during that time on the music video station.
3: It's a good music video.
2: Yeah, and all he's doing is telling me what's happening in a movie I haven't seen yet.
3: But yes, Tommy Lee Jones is heavily featured in this music video.
2: Yeah.
3: Which I think is a first.
2: Yeah, we don't get these anymore. And maybe that's a good thing.
3: Timothy Chalamet. Dune 3!
2: Well, can he rap? Give us a plot of Dune 3? Can he do that?
3: It's very complicated from what I understand.
2: In fact, so complicated and weird that the director had to cut giant swaths from the book and not put them in the movie, just to make it palatable for a viewing audience. Dune Legacy? Prophecy? Or they just moved it to Dune 3?
3: Dune Prophecy, I believe. No, Dune Messiah.
2: Dune Messiah. But they're just going to call it Dune 3. Yeah. There was a time where they're going to give it a name.
3: Simple.
2: Yeah, and also the Messiah thing might have invited things they weren't looking for, because the story is Paul's not a good guy, really. But if you drop the Messiah on him, then we got complications. So Dune 3, December 18th. Isn't that the one that's that movie is battling Avengers Doomsday on the same day? Initially, that
3: Robert
2: felt
3: Downey
2: like
3: Jr. releasing a rap about being
2: no, Smart Hulk does it, not so Mark Ruffalo. But he wouldn't do it as Mark. Actually, it'd be funny if he did it as Mark Ruffalo,
3: as a sad sack
2: Mark Ruffalo from a Task, not Smart Hulk in a cardigan. Time that seemed like a runaway for Dune, but now Avengers Doomsday is picking up some momentum. Like the film bros are still about Dune, but I think Avengers Doomsday, maybe people are getting a little more excited, thanks to, you know, Spider-Man Brand New Day helped Marvel a little bit, and one of the more recent trailers got people a little excited. So we'll see how that goes, but that's in December. We will talk to Michael about that then, but we'll talk about more relevant things as far as this weekend with Michael Carroll in a little bit. So, we have not talked any college football this weekend, and while the Texas Longhorns are on a bye as they get ready for Red River, so the number one team in the country isn't in action this weekend, we do have some pretty interesting games, and while it may start tonight for some of you with Pitt and Va Tech, both teams are 4-0, both in Power 4 conferences, because they're in the same conference, and neither one is ranked, which is not normal for two Power 4 teams to be playing each other. Neither one of them is ranked.

0: for Saturday. Sean, do you have anything that's piquing your interest as far as the Saturday slate?
1: I mean, it's a very normie pick, but the Mississippi State-Alabama game with Keelan Russell and Kamario Taylor, two of the best, or I'll just say most exciting, and two probably of the top 10, I'd say, quarterbacks in college football facing off. I think that one. Now, the game itself, I'm not quite sure if Mississippi State has it in them. Alabama does like to mess around in the first half and then just hit the gas pedal in the second and blow teams out. So I'm not sure if Mississippi State can handle all that, but that is the biggest game, at least of the early-ish slate.
0: Yeah, you have the... Yeah, so I noticed the Wi-Fi kind of dropped out here, so I think we're better now. Top 25, you got two quarterbacks who have generated a lot of hype. They're young and they're new on the scene. So, yeah, I would agree as far as games where there will be some peak interest. That one's at the top of the list. And you know, if you are looking for a last stand from Clemson, they do host Miami. They're a giant underdog there. And there may be some weather, some rain in the forecast, so maybe that evens it up or makes Clemson's passing offense even worse. So when you're talking about brand names, that one fits the profile, but actually the game isn't expected to be very competitive. And then you look at the rest of the schedule, it's a light one this week as far as college football
1: they
0: is
1: all
0: concerned.
1: Can't be
0: so,
1: last week. They all can't all
0: that's
1: be
0: That's right. So you got to pick and choose. Maybe I'm sure something exciting will happen. That's just how the sport works. No one saw Wisconsin going in Happy Valley and winning, so maybe we see something similar in regards to this weekend. But yeah, you should have enjoyed last week. Last weekend, kind of. And then you have to look and see if you can find a banger. Maybe Louisville, NC State, as NC State is trying to recover still from what happened against Vanderbilt. And Louisville is a team who had aspirations of winning the ACC. Still in the cards, but they've already lost, no pun intended. But it looks like we're going to have to reconnect here, so we're having some issues. So I'll disconnect, Sean, and we'll go to break, and we'll come back.
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6: Defending Trans Texas is something we have to do every day.
5: But it gets worse. James Tallarico voted to allow biological men access to women's bathrooms in schools and for biological boys to play in girls' sports, saying some things are more important than fair competition in sports.
6: Defending Trans Texas is something we have to do every day.
5: Radical liberal James Tallarico. 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
13: It's Friday, and so you're probably wondering, what am I going to watch this weekend? Besides all the sports, of course. If you're not sure if you should go to the theater or stay home and binge something, we got you covered on the Del Olalea Show. Time to talk about what you should be watching this weekend with Del Olalea, Sean Mapes, and some guy named Michael Carroll.
14: Some guy named Michael Carroll is here with us.
15: Hi, Del.
14: Well, notably, Del is not with us right now, at least at the start of the segment. Well... Michael, if you had heard the end of the last segment, ran to some slight technical difficulties. Really, the connection's still connected. It just sounds bad.
15: Yeah, that's not
14: and,
15: good.
14: Yeah, we don't want to subject our lovely listeners to that. So we're going to try to do this without Del. This is weird.
15: This is very weird.
14: It doesn't feel right. But
15: I feel like we're incomplete. You know, we're a tripod. And part of our tripod has been broken.
14: Yes, yes. If only there's some sort of structure that stood on two legs.
15: I have no idea what that is. Yeah, no.
14: If only that existed. Michael, host of Comicast, which you can hear, is it Wednesday night still?
15: It's Wednesday night still. Okay. And
14: Astros didn't bump you.
15: Well, they bumped me for a day, and then, you know.
14: And then they got the Comicast revenge.
15: You know. We didn't predict anything on Comicast. I'm just saying. But yeah, we're back normal next week.
14: Normal as always. Back. What was this past week? I imagine it's Lanterns, right?
15: Yeah, of course. Lanterns. We discussed episode 7. The penultimate episode. Myself, Jong Lee, and Shalice Williams, a Real Movie Junkie. She was back on the podcast talking about it. We also talked because, like, literally. Maybe 10 minutes before we started podcasting, the news broke about everyone's favorite, Sony, doing another Spider-Man project. I don't know if you and Del talked about this, but they are working on, with Prime Video again, the same place where you know, they just canceled Spider-Noir. They're working on a Clone Saga adaptation from the Spider-Man comics, which would center on Ben Reilly and Kane Parker. Kane Parker, famously, in his run, was set here in Houston. So, I don't know if there's anything to read into that. Maybe, maybe not. Probably not. But supposedly, they're working on that as the next series for Prime Video in the Sony Spider-Man universe.
14: They're already throwing Clone Spider-Man at the audience. I don't think they can throw Houston as a backdrop at the audience.
15: They should. They should. Why not?
14: They should. I just don't think America is ready for
15: Why can't Spider-Man be in a slab? That's my question.
14: It would be hard to web-sling in Houston.
15: It is very difficult.
14: It's really only a...
15: Once you get out of downtown, which is, you know what I mean? Like, it's just...
14: Yeah, yeah.
15: You're
14: but once
15: flat,
14: you get
15: bro.
14: On, like, even, like, Allen Parkway, it's pretty tough.
15: It's basically, like, if when you play the Spider-Man game, it's basically, like, trying to web-sling in Central Park for a long time.
14: So that's interesting. So that basically seems like it's kind of at the expense of Spider-Noir. Like, there can only be one, at least from their vantage point.
15: Well, it's weird because we talked about it in that Spider-Noir, highly rated, both well-regarded from fans and critics alike, and it's an expensive production. They shot it both in black and white and in color, and then, of course, all the effects and costumes and all this and that. So it was a high-budget show that was deemed it didn't have enough viewership. What the viewership number is to reach a season two, no idea.
14: God knows, yeah.
15: Yeah, who knows? But whatever the number was, it didn't reach it, so then they canceled it after one season, even though it's an Emmy award-winning show. Or I forget which awards it won. It won some awards. So now let's do it again with a concept that screams another high budget that's probably going to do well maybe for the first couple weeks and then dip down. Like, we're going to repeat this process in 2 years. Because I imagine once it's been greenlit, so once it gets – or it's in talks, early talks, whatever it is – I imagine they shoot next year, comes out 2028, has a good premiere, and then falls off from there.
14: All right. Well, before we get into what to watch this week, both in the theaters, which I know there's one that is captivating and divisive.
15: yeah.
14: Before we get to that, let's go out to the phone line. Let's get our good buddy, Eric. Wouldn't be a Michael Carroll segment without Eric and a subject line that says Batman. Eric, what do you got for us?
12: Guys, Michael, I heard that the Batman movie is going to be 3.5 hours long. I heard that it's going to be 3.5 hours long. Any truth to that? Also, I heard Danny McBride is casting Bradley Cooper as Duke in his new G.I. Joe movie. And what did you hear about the new movie, Bikers vs. Werewolves? Is it pretty good? I'll hang up and listen.
15: Was Michael? Was that Bikers versus Werewolves? Or was that – that was Bikers versus Werewolves, right?
14: That is what I heard.
15: I got to say, Eric, this is one of those – you visited a campsite that I have not heard from. I can only imagine what to expect from it.
14: Well, something does pop up when I type in.
15: I don't have high hopes for what pops up. I'm just
14: – It appears to be a film.
15: That's a good clarification right off the top.
14: An upcoming indie horror or indie action horror film directed by Michael Su.
15: Okay. All right.
14: A group of bikers are traveling to Sturgis. You know, obviously.
15: Obviously.
14: Big biker
15: fish.
14: Meetup.
15: Oh, no. That's a sturgeon. My bad. Yeah, you're right.
14: Not Sturgill Simpson either. Sturgis. For the night where rival biker game known as, get this, Michael, the Demons, turn out to be a pack of...
15: Werewolves.
14: Lycanthropes.
15: Fancy word for werewolves.
14: Werewolves. Lycanthrope. A serious, I don't know, zoologist? I don't know what you... Cryptologist,
15: as zoologists are known to do.
14: Obviously... Chaos ensues after that. Thank you, AI Overview, for the plot summary.
15: Well, I mean, if you're going to watch Bikers versus Werewolves, what month? What perfect month?
14: Spooky season.
15: Then, yeah, spooky season, October, you know. So Eric, I'm going to have to do research, more research than...
14: Do your own research.
15: Yeah, I got to do my own research.
14: 3.5 hour, other part of that call, 3.5 hour Batman 2.
15: I don't know. Like, maybe that's like an early cut. I wouldn't imagine it's going to be 3.5 hours when it releases. Yeah.
14: The first one was A Gentleman's Three, right?
15: It was very close to three, yeah, I believe.
14: Let me move off the Bikers versus Werewolves tab. Batman Run.
15: That is now in your algorithm.
14: Sure is. I'm sure the algorithm's like, this checks out.
15: Yeah. It's true. I would imagine it's closer to like 2 hours, 50 minutes, 2 hours, 45, somewhere along those lines by the time it gets to release.
14: 2 hours, 56 minutes for Batman.
15: Yeah.
14: The Batman.
15: It'll be very close, but I don't think it'll be 3.5 hours. That's just, there's no way they can like push that movie. That would be a hard movie to have showing in theaters, just for the simple fact of you want as many people as possible to see that, and that would eat up so much screen time.
14: Yeah, they got to make $800 million making this movie. Like, you're not going to be able to do that.
15: Not everyone can be The Irishman.
14: No, and that was Netflix.
15: And that was Netflix, exactly, where you can do that.
14: At your leisure.
15: Yeah.
14: And
15: then the other thing, Danny McBride is making a G.I. Joe movie.
14: Yes.
15: Apparently he is a big fan. He won out over some of the other pitches, and you know, they've been like, folks have been coming to Paramount, or I guess Skydance now as of this morning, and they've been talking about, you know, what they want to do with the G.I. Joe movie, and they've had different folks come in to pitch scripts and whatnot, and Danny McBride was the winner, it seems, and the first casting seems to be Bradley Cooper as Duke. It's a little bit older than I would have expected. You know, like Bradley Cooper, I also just couldn't imagine Bradley Cooper being in this type of, you know, role. Like,
14: A-Team in like 2008 or whatever.
15: That would have been the prime time
14: Duke.
15: For Duke. But like currently, I don't know. Like,
14: He's an older grizzled Duke.
15: He's an older grizzled Duke. So we'll see how it goes.
14: Well, action figures don't really age.
15: Well, that's true. I mean, if it could do anything like the He-Man movie did, I'm in. You know, it doesn't. And I don't mean necessarily in the exact same tone, but like He-Man made fun of itself at the same time of having this fun like action adventure
14: being
15: story.
14: The movie of this children's intellectual property. I mean, I guess they're both action figures mostly.
15: Yeah, that's true.
14: And then they had cartoons attached to them. But yeah, and you treat it with the, I'd say, seriousness that deserves, which just appears to be very little. I've not seen the He-Man movie, but from what I hear,
15: it's good. I think you would like it.
14: They all looked at each other on set and were like, come on. We know what we're doing.
15: Yeah, we all know what we're doing. And that's all we ask for stuff like this. That's all I need.
14: No, the character study of Adam, He-Man, is not what I want.
15: I don't need him like being depressed about the whole thing.
14: John He-Man.
15: Being introspective about his life choices.
14: And how he was raised. And I don't want to be my, I'm not my father's child.
15: I don't need that family drama. I just need him saying, power to Grayskull, whatever, and, you know, just fighting dudes. And that's what we got. And I would imagine Danny McBride, based off what has been talked about with whatever he's pitched to him, seems to be working. There is no Transformers crossover either.
14: Not yet.
15: Well, apparently they've nixed that idea.
14: So far,
15: they've nixed it completely. Well, I guess so far, once Danny McBride's film comes out and they're like, let's go back to
14: $700 million.
15: We'll see how it goes. But yeah, as long as they just don't do
14: Rise of Cobra.
15: Yeah. As long as they don't do that, I'm fine. Retaliation was better. It wasn't great, but it was better.
14: I was going to say a couple of them were not bad. Yeah, I'll say not bad.
15: And then
14: capital N, capital B, not bad.
15: Exactly. And then Snake Eyes. Just don't make me hate Snake Eyes again.
14: True. That one I cannot defend.
15: I was rooting for Storm Shadow. I should not be rooting for the villain. I was completely, maybe that's also because Andrew Koji is an amazing actor, but still, like, I should not have be a big fan wearing flying the Storm Shadow banner, if you will.
14: Yes. All right. We'll go to break. We'll see. This is what they call a cliffhanger. Will Dell be reconnected in time to talk about the cinema releases and the TV side releases, streaming mostly, I think, this week. No. It's mostly movies. It's mostly movies. I don't know why I doubted myself.
15: You know what?
14: I don't know. 50-50. I don't know what's on that laptop.
15: We don't know.
14: God knows what's on that laptop. Anyway, we'll see if Dell can more gracefully handle this than I when we get back.
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2: Spoiler alert, no Del.
3: Oh, I was ready. I thought I was prepared for Del. No. It's just Del. You and I again.
2: Just you and I, once again, taking us to noon on the Rich Eisen Show. Next, that should come with, I mean, I don't want to jinx it. I'm the one that has to.
3: You have to handle that. So.
2: That gets to run it.
3: Yeah.
2: Gets the pleasure of running it. But that should go off without a hitch. Maybe Del returns this segment. Maybe. If there's word that is possible. I'm hearing rumblings.
3: Rumblings.
2: But as someone, possibly me, reconnects them or gets them back on. Hey, what's the biggest release this weekend in movies?
3: Well, this weekend's very interesting when it comes to theater releases, Sean. It is a mixed bag, to say the least. I'll start with the more divisive of the bunch and then go to the one I saw. Of course, Digger is the big Tom Cruise movie that's available this weekend. It's pulling people apart. It's pulling
2: the nation apart.
3: It's pulling the nation apart, really. Yeah, it's very divisive right now. 53% with critics, 68% with audiences, and it's been described to me. I didn't get to go to the screening that was here in Houston this past Monday. But my friend Shalice Williams of Real Movie Junkie was there. She said the best way to describe it, it's either a you hate it or you love it movie. There is no in between. She also described it as an acquired taste type movie. I've read everything from it's the worst movie ever to what was it? David Chin, a writer I follow, he described it as like the first 40 minutes. It was the worst movie. And then the final, however much, he was like, this is the greatest movie. It's so like split and so hyperbolic in both ways that you just use your best judgment because this is just a weird movie. I can't say like, go make sure to go watch it this weekend. It's definitely for a certain part of the audience. So I don't know. I don't know about Digger, but I do know about Verity. Because I did have a chance to go see that film this past Tuesday, and that's the new film from Michael Showalter. It's an adaptation of Colleen Hoover's best-selling novel, Verity. This stars, wait, am I hearing the rumblings of one Del Olalea?
2: There are rumblings.
3: There are rumblings?
4: The rumblings, if you can hear me. Look, we're back.
3: Hey, you're back.
4: Stuff happens, I guess, sometimes. And I heard you talking about Verity, and we have a thumbs up from Lexi. Lexi did watch it. She's currently enjoying the food here at Safety RX. She said she liked it. It's one of those spicy movies from Book Talk. And she's giving her thumbs up.
3: Yeah, I texted her right before the segment and was asking, what would you say? And she said, the book is always better, but Anne Hathaway and Dakota acted so good. It's worth the watch. Deserves to be recognized. Definitely go watch it. And that's what I would say for the folks that have watched or excuse me, read the book. It's if you've read Colleen Hoover's stuff, I think you'll definitely enjoy it. That's the vibe I got from the crowd that I was with. I thought it was fine. I didn't hate it. It wasn't like Reminders of Him, the Colleen Hoover adaptation I saw earlier this year. That one, not good. This one, it's fine. It keeps you on the edge of guessing what's happening next. And the twists and turns, I think you can kind of see some of them, but at the same time, you can't see certain aspects. I definitely didn't see certain aspects. I jumped a few times. It's an interesting movie that folks of the book, I think, will enjoy for the most part. The one aspect that never misses, though, is Anne Hathaway at this point, because yet again, she's by far the best part of this movie, I think. What she brings to the movie through voiceover, through just this, any scene that she's in, incredible. She's always nails it. And every movie that I've seen her in this year, she's nailed it every time. So, if you want to go check out Verity, maybe go check it out. I will say it's Brian McDonald asked me which should he go see, Digger or Verity. I told him Digger because I can't. Brian and folks like Brian and probably folks like Sean Mapes and Dell.
4: I don't know what that means. The
3: guys that are sports guys.
4: Okay.
3: Probably don't go see this movie.
2: Okay.
4: I'm a Dakota Johnson guy, though.
3: Okay, well then, maybe go see it.
2: Yeah, I don't know which of the three of us should be most offended
4: by
2: that.
4: Yeah, I can't be an Anne Hathaway and Dakota Johnson guy?
2: Guys like Brian, and Dell, and Sean. Wait, we're all the same type of guy?
4: He threw us in the same group, and I can't. 100%. Like, I don't know how Sean and I aren't that different in some ways, but I mean, that's three dudes you just put in the same grouping.
3: This movie, I think once y'all see it, I think you'll understand what I mean.
4: I don't know.
3: I think I
4: was talking about Sense and Sensibility last week as far as something I was excited about.
3: True.
4: Yeah, so maybe I'm not in the Brian and Sean grouping.
3: Okay, then maybe, just specifically Sean and Brian.
4: Thank you.
3: There you go. There you go. But Del, my bad. That's on me. You know what? That's on me.
4: We have levels. There are tiers to who we are, Michael. Don't put us in a box. That's all I'm saying.
3: You're right.
2: And now I'm a little offended that it sounds like Del got to work his way out of
4: I stepped on your shoulders and had to get out of this tier.
3: No.
4: Left you there with Brian.
2: Guys like me.
3: Yeah, Sean, you're like grasping at the edge of the box, and then Del just like
4: I pulled up the ladder.
3: Yeah, he pulled up the ladder. He did Scar and Lion King, like he just stabbed you in the hands and let you
4: toss you off the cliff.
3: Yeah, exactly.
2: Back to bikers versus werewolves for me.
4: There it is.
3: Well, speaking of horror, there is a horror movie that folks could probably check out this weekend. That's Beware. Let me make sure I get this name right. Boyuna.
4: Well, you were good with Digger too, which I'm glad you got. You were good with that.
3: I'm like you just have to experience that movie for yourself because it's so split down the road on that one.
4: I meant you saying Digger.
3: I see what you mean. Yeah.
4: Yes. But I'm glad you are someone who uses their words well. So I'm don't worry about it.
3: Thank you. I also write pronunciations to make sure when I can.
4: Okay. helps.
3: to help. This film, Beware, I messed it up. Boyuna, it's basically a new Anaconda movie, but the snake is like 10 times bigger. And it's from folks that have seen it. It's as crazy as you would expect and just like what you would kind of want from this type of movie. So I would probably recommend folks check that out this weekend, especially since we are in the spooky season. The only other film I'm going to highlight in terms of theaters is, and not in a good way, is Rolling Loud, the movie. This is the new Owen Wilson movie where he stars as a dad who sneaks his 13-year-old son into the Rolling Loud festival, music festival, that's, in Miami. And you have Owen Wilson next to Sexy Red, Travis Scott, Ty Dolla $ign, and Ski Mask the Slump God. So,
4: I don't want to hear any of those names in the same sentence.
3: When I was writing down
4: the list, I'm not watching this movie.
3: Of people that were in this movie, I was like, oh man,
2: I get this name right. Ski Mask the Slump God.
3: And Matt Rife, everyone's favorite.
2: Oh,
3: well, it just looks like a long commercial for Rolling Loud. That's all it is. It's just there. I have no interest in this movie. I think folks should not have any interest in this movie and skip it this weekend. Go watch Verity. Go watch Digger why did I go back to that name? Beware Boyuna.
4: You did fine. You did great.
3: I'm trying. In terms of streaming, it's a little bit quiet. There's really only a few things. Marshall's season 2 premieres on CBS on Sunday. Scrubs season 2 is out now. The first two episodes are available on Hulu. And War season 1 on HBO is available for folks. The first episode is out now with new episodes premiering on Thursdays. The one I do want to quickly highlight, though, is Get Jiro, I think is how you say it. It is the bloody adaptation of Anthony Bourdain and Joel Rose's graphic novel set in a near future Los Angeles. Like, crime bosses and food is the ultimate status symbol. A mysterious sushi chef, Jiro, arrives with vengeance on the menu and gets caught between rival culinary factions. It is basically been described to me as The Bear, but a samurai revenge action flick done in that way. And it's animated. The first two episodes will premiere Saturday night at 11 on Adult Swim / Cartoon Network and will be available next day on HBO Max.
4: So you mentioned U.S. Marshals season 2, and there's someone here And I was getting a little freaked out because I could not quite place them and because they seemed out of place. And it's because this guy looks like Taylor Sheridan. So I was like, wait a minute. Why is this bothering? Lexi, you can see it. You look at him from the side. If you come to where I'm standing, he looks like Taylor Sheridan, when he's an operator in Lioness. It's like, so I was like, why is this guy bothering me? What's this? He looks like Taylor Sheridan from the side. And he is one of the creators of U.S. Marshals season two because the Sheridan verse continues to expand, and it doesn't feel like it's stopping. It's like a black hole is going to eat us all at some point. I'm glad to be back for the final couple minutes. Thanks to Michael. He is the host of Comicast. You can listen to that podcast wherever you listen to podcasts, and also right here on ESPN 97.5 on Wednesday night. So, Michael, shout out to him and Jong. Thank you, Michael, for joining us one more time this week. Thanks to Sean for filling in as we were having some technical difficulties, but it looks like they're fixed, and Jeremy and Joe will be out here from 3 to 6 as we continue out at Safety RX and the Optical Shop. Lexi's already taking advantage of what they're offering as far as food. You guys can come out here as well. They're at 2835 East Sam Houston Parkway in Pasadena. Get yourself some glasses, get yourself some food. Sean, since we're done for the week, what's it going to be?
5: Flip me over, Mike.
3: You got it.
4: Well, that guy's on his way back to California, thankfully. A week of him is enough. But Michael will probably have to flip him over at some point.
3: Monday. I need a flip Monday.
4: All right. We'll get that done on Monday. We'll talk to you guys on Monday after hopefully a Texans win. But before I go, I mentioned the Texans. 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
9: I'm Frank Miller for Ron and Sana. Well, President Trump and Chinese President Xi Jinping will tour the National Archives today to view historic founding documents, including the Declaration of Independence and the Bill of Rights. This comes as Xi wraps up his first state visit to Washington in about a decade. The tour follows a lavish White House state dinner last night that was attended by top American technology leaders, including Elon Musk, Jeff Bezos, Tim Cook, and Sam Altman. While no major policy breakthroughs were announced, the two leaders did point to artificial intelligence as a potential area for future cooperation. Meanwhile, outside the White House, demonstrators rallied continuously throughout the day, calling for religious freedom and regional autonomy in Tibet, Hong Kong, and Taiwan. Inside, press freedom disputes flared after journalists from networks including CNN and MS Now reported being barred from covering Xi's arrival at the state dinner, despite a federal court order instructing the White House to restore their media credentials.
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0: edition of the Rich Eisen Show, live on Disney Plus, the ESPN app, ESPN Radio, Sirius XM, Channel 80. 844-204-RICH is the number to dial to have a conversation with us on our WeatherTech fan line today. We've got three guests, Vinny Pasquantino, talking about the divisional playoff round that is now set, and Atlanta coming to Los Angeles to bake in the unseasonably warm heat coming up over the weekend here in Southern California. After the Braves took care of business against the Phillies in Game 3, the only Game 3 of the Wild Card Series on Thursday night. Vinny Pasquantino of the Royals, one of our favorites in our guillotine league, and we're in his, and, well, some of us are. And he's going to be joining us in the first hour of this program. Sean McDermott returns, and Mahershala Ali also returns years and years and years ago. He was on this program, and now he's back as an Academy Award winner, and we take full credit for that. He's in our rundown for hour number three. It's a What's More Likely Friday as well. And I just want to let everybody know who I'm about to introduce on this program. Just be careful in how you communicate with me, because I don't want to be caught on camera mouthing you're an effing a-hole, okay? Just don't want to do that as the leader of this program.
1: But then he kind of like
0: things happen on streamers.
1: He was just okay. Like, yeah.
0: Good to see you over there, Chris.
2: How hey, are you? I'm doing great, man.
0: Jason Feller's in his spot.
3: Hey.
0: Getting ready for his 3-0 Raiders to take on the 3-0 Chiefs in Las Vegas, Nevada this weekend. Good to see you, TJ Jefferson. How are you?
4: I mean, sometimes if you're acting like an a-hole, you need to be called out.
0: Thank you.
4: You know?
0: 844-204-RICH, number to dial to have a conversation with us. We begin this show by hopping in the Rich Eisen Show DeLorean.
4: Hey, that's a no contest thing.
0: The Rich Eisen Show DeLorean. Back to the future we go. Thank you. Starts on November 23rd, 1986.
4: Whoa.
0: That was the day that the Browns welcomed in the Pittsburgh Steelers and Chuck Knoll. They were 4-7. Mark Malone was their quarterback.
4: I remember him.
0: And even though the Steelers weren't playing very well, the Browns needed overtime and have Bernie Kosar fling one to Webster Slaughter.
4: Whoa.
0: For 36 yards to win this game 37-31.
4: That's our boy, Bernie, Chris.
0: Marty Schottenheimer's Browns made it all the way to the AFC Championship game based on play like this. This was the last time the Browns beat the Steelers for a fifth straight time in Cleveland, Ohio at home. Until last night. And, of course, as we all know, the Browns made the AFC Championship game and gave up a long drive to John Elway.
1: That old
0: lost
1: thing?
0: In overtime on a Rich Carless field goal. We're going down that historical wormhole that we always like to do here on the program.
4: Barefoot Rich Carless, right?
0: And last night was the first time since that the Browns could say, we've beaten the Pittsburgh Steelers for a fifth straight time at home. Those Browns, by the way, beat the Steelers two more times in the mistake by the lake, if you will, that old stadium in Cleveland, Ohio. And these Browns are a complete surprise for most. Maybe not to everyone in that locker room, but they now have a three-game win streak after getting boat raced by the Jacksonville Jaguars in week one, causing everyone to wonder if Deshaun Watson would even be the starter for week three based on his relationship with the fans and they with him. And so, yeah, this is a surprise. As Watson played a first half reminiscent of his heydays in Houston, and Watson, in the second half, had some troubles turning it over and matriculating. So the Steelers come back and tie the game at 24 apiece. But that's when they put their foot in the ground and put enough plays together to set things up for one of their many young studs on this roster. Syracuse Orange. Well, he's kind of an OG now. He's 28 years old.
1: Yeah, right.
0: Andre Schmidt, although his last name is spelled like something you don't want to have
2: spelled as a kicker because it looks like submiss it. You don't want him to submiss it when he's kicking it right there at a point where if he submisses it, the Steelers get the ball back with a few ticks left on the clock right around midfield. And they have that, what, their assassin of a kicker?
1: Serial killer.
2: Serial kicker, that's the one.
1: Yeah, serial kicker.
2: But you have to give it up, man, because that 56-yarder that was the longest of his career looked like it would be good from 70. That thing was poked through the uprights. And the Browns didn't Browns.
1: They tried.
2: I get it. I understand. You know, Jared Verse jumps off sides on a two-point conversion, allowing Aaron Rodgers to quarterback sneak it easily to tie the game.
4: Yep. The penalties.
2: A lot of penalties, too. I heard
1: a lot of penalties.
4: I just doubled on him.
2: But Browns are going to Browns no more. As a matter of fact, they're now 3-0 since Mike Tomlin's Browns is the Browns on NBC. And they're 2-0. Since Todd Monken said Browns are going to Browns, F that. After their first win of the year in Tampa against a team quarterbacked by a former quarterback that was coming to work, having woken up dangerous, to stick it to the Browns. But you have to give it up. Andrew Berry, the general manager of this team, over the last couple years, he has drafted some studs. And last night, Denzel Boston, 4 catches, 89 yards. First big field flipper for the Browns last night. Casey Concepcion, 64 yards on 5 catches. Quinshon Judkins, 17 carries, 53 yards and a touchdown. And then in the air, 6 catches, 43 yards. Harold Fannin Jr., 2 touchdowns last week, 1 last night. Carson Schlesinger, your reigning defensive rookie of the year, led the team in tackles with 9. 3 solo. Emmanuel McNeil Warren led the team with 2 passes defensed. All with a quarterback who's trying to redeem himself in every possible way. Football-wise, he's well on his way. Off the field-wise, trust me, I threw out something last night about how he looked like he turned back the clock. And the responses from most fans that follow me on Threads were livid with me to talk about Deshaun Watson. So he's got a long way to go there. Fans are cheering him, and that helps football-wise, that's for sure.
4: Yeah, winning will do that.
2: All being put together by a head coach that when he was hired by the Browns, I mean everybody in Cleveland, I would say, and certainly around the football world would like, why are they hiring Todd Monken? I don't think we're asking that anymore, are we?
1: No, sir.
2: 60-year-old Todd Monken in his first crack at it is crushing it. Crushing it. Not in the only way that we're seeing them play. And again, there's mistakes being made. But what this guy has put together for a young roster of players that are, in some cases, a third of his age almost. Mm. You got to give it up. And he was talking about the Browns now being 3-1, atop the division all by themselves. The Ravens have a winnable game against Tennessee, and Cincinnati has its hands full with Jacksonville. I mean, Cleveland has won 3 of its first 4.
4: Who would have thought?
2: And on the first night of October, looked up at no one in the standings, and Todd Monken, formerly of the Ravens organization, talked about his journey.
3: First of all, you said it. We've only got 3 wins, right? But I've said this all along. Like, if you'd have gotten me at 45, you wouldn't have gotten the best version of me. And this has nothing to do with me, first off. I'm not saying that. I'm very humble. Because I've always been around really good players and really good coaches. But the last years, you know, I think that experience has helped, you know. And feel like I still got juice. Still feel like I go to practice and get after our guys. And but it's still only 3. And there's a lot of things we can continue to get better at. And we will. Because our guys are humble and they're still hungry and it just, it's really cool because it means the next one continues to matter. That's all you want to be. You just want to be in a position where the games matter, right? That's what we want to be in. That's what our fans want to be in. And that's what we're going to fight for every day.
1: Mm. Good for that, dude.
2: Right?
4: Yeah, for sure.
1: It's awesome.
2: Next up at the Jets. That matters. They're going to be favored in that game, expected to win that one.
1: Yeah,
2: nothing's, you know, given and granted. And then you want to talk about the next one at home. The Ravens are coming into town. That place is going to be lit if they're 4-1 taking on a Ravens team that if they win that game, they're in first place all by their lonesome, having held serve against the Steelers and the Ravens at home. This is serious what's being cooked up right now. That's a fact. You know, and everybody's feeling good about themselves in Cleveland, Ohio. 100%.
1: No doubt.
2: Wow. What a story unfolding. As for the Steelers, I mentioned at the top how the Steelers last time they lost five straight in Cleveland was 1986. They lost two more times in a row in Cleveland after that. So this five-game losing streak Pittsburgh has in Cleveland is the longest they have suffered since those 80s days. And how those Browns in 1986 went on and lost to the Broncos in the AFC Championship game for the drive. And the Steelers started this game with quite a drive. The numbers jump out at you on the way that the Steelers started the game. 17 plays, 4 eye rolls, 1 F-bomb, and 78 yards. 1 touchdown.
1: That was funny.
2: Kudos to my guy, T-Man. Mark Teitelman is the producer of Thursday Night Football. Love him. Worked with him forever. I hope to continue work with him at the combine and the draft, but that's for another day. That's the TV business side of things. Reason why I bring it up, the way that this broadcast covered Rodgers receiving the plays from Mike McCarthy in that drive was absolute cinema. Because at one point, the microphone, I imagine, on the center that you'll sometimes hear turned on so you could hear a cadence and things like that, caught Rodgers being very angry about not receiving the plays fast enough from McCarthy, and he profanely barked at the sideline, and they cut away to McCarthy, who could, I mean, you don't need to be John Boy good at reading lips.
1: Nope.
2: Okay.
1: Very obvious.
4: Stevie Wonder read his lips.
2: And man, it was on. And I think what did was it Al or Kirk Herbstreit who said it was like an old married couple that got divorced and got back together again. I don't, you know, well, whatever analogy you want to use, they're definitely two guys that have been around the block with each other and without each other as well. Sure enough, I mean, that ends in a touchdown call on the 17th play of the drive after, again, the F-bomb miss and the F and A-hole that and, you know, and all of this and multiple eye rolls after that about play calls and then it didn't work. The flip to Roman Wilson touchdown, they took a 7-0 lead, and then the Steelers gave up 21 unanswered. Missed field goal by the serial killer.
1: Yeah.
2: T.J. Watt did his best, man. You saw him. He was barking, it seemed, in a profane manner with the I don't know who he's on the phone with. I guess the coordinator upstairs.
4: Yeah, he had a headset on. So,
2: oh, man, is this guy the king of the forced fumble game changer needing to give the Steelers life when it all looks bleak? He is the king of that, man. That's forget about everything else that he's done. That would put him in the Hall of Fame to begin with, and he's going there. He and his brother will share busts in that room as he came up with a sack and a forced and recovered fumble all in one swoop. He's the king of the trifectas, man. He's got 119.5 career sacks. That's tied with Derek Thomas for the fifth most in the player's first 10 seasons. He only trails Reggie White, Jared Allen, DeMarcus Ware, and Myles Garrett, you know. Three are already in the hall, and others going to go. At any rate, The Steelers, though, on defense, our guy Cam Hayward, who comes on every single Tuesday, you could see he was livid as well. Just things didn't go their way. Second half, they flipped it.
4: They did.
2: And then Rodgers tied it. But Rodgers missed a couple throws. He got a few back and made some great throws. It just wasn't consistent enough.
1: Now, his touchdown throw to Darnell Washington was a thing of
2: beautiful,
1: beauty.
2: Beautiful. It was like straight out of Lambeau Field when in the McCarthy-Rodgers
1: hit. The roll right, throw right. Back across, but to the back shoulder where only his
2: only he could get it. I know. So close to 3-1, but they made more mistakes than Cleveland when the chips were down. And then that final drive of the game, you know. There was one moment where Judy caught the ball, and I think it was Asante Samuel Jr. celebrated like Swaggy P thought he made a three-pointer, and yet Judy caught it.
1: Yep.
2: And they made the plays, even though Watson took a sack. Yeah. Oh, my goodness gracious. It was one of those things. So Steelers fans, more stuff to hang your hat on and other stuff to say, are we going to be 9-8 again? Straight up. You know, it's Jalen Warren is really good.
1: Yeah, he's
2: right.
1: Really shined the last 2 weeks.
2: Darnell Washington is a wagon. Like, if McCarthy's going to turn him into what I think he's turning him into, which is a red zone threat, like, throw it up to him. Nobody can guard him.
1: Although Rodgers went to him, it was interesting.
2: Multiple times in a row.
1: 3 plays in a row. Right. They did get the flag on the third one, but right. I was surprised. Nothing for DK, nothing to Warren out of the backfield.
2: He
1: was having a great game.
2: He's unguardable, yeah. It feels like. So there, and then Freiermuth catches the touchdown that gives them a chance to tie it, which they did. So the weapons are there. You know, Pittman still hasn't really come to the fore yet.
1: Nope.
4: No, not yet.
2: You're just 2-2. You're in the mix. You came close against a Browns team that's feeling good about themselves. But what about the business with McCarthy and Rodgers, right?
4: What is
2: McCarthy had this to say after the game about it.
5: Communication sometimes is not the best choice of words, but everybody's competing on the field. And I think, you know, what's said on the field, the way I grew up in this game, you know, usually stays on the field. That's not the case today. I understand that. But, any negative communication on my part, I wish I wouldn't use those words.
2: Pardon me. I love Mike McCarthy. You know, Rodgers is just the part of his career where he's out of you-know-whats to give, and he doesn't suffer any fools, and I'm not calling McCarthy a fool, but he just, that's the phrase that you use when it's just like things aren't going to your liking, and you just start barking around at people, and I think it was just a human moment for, I guess, both of them. This is why, you know, we're not mic'd up live throughout every second of every game for any sport, because this is the stuff that goes down. And when we see it,
1: it was great.
2: It's alarming. It's jarring. It's funny.
1: It's funny.
2: It's funny. Because if you barked at me like that and everybody's seeing it on national television, I might have the same reaction to you folks. Like, it's just like, where's the respect here? Where's the respect?
1: That's also two guys who've known each other and worked with each other a long time.
2: I think the closest that Rodgers came to answering any question about it, do we have the crowd noise one? Is that the one that you have queued up there? All right, hit it.
6: I mean, it was loud. It was definitely a good crowd tonight. It was loud. So some of the calls, it was hard to hear, for sure.
1: Okay.
2: Well, man, I bet you that happens on a – listen, we'll ask Sean McDermott when he joins us. It just happens a lot. But the question is, what about moving forward? 2-2, not the end of the world. Some stuff to be excited about. Some stuff to feel like nothing's changed also. You know? But the Browns, man. If these is the Browns, pretty cool, man. Pretty cool. Because they are in the mix for the division and the playoffs through – 4 games. Nobody saw that as a possibility with Watson being cheered at home. And then they have the Jets next, and then the Ravens in a monster contest. Monster. Before they visit Tennessee and then have to go back to Pittsburgh to start November, and then it's on. Then we get some seriously meaningful games. But that's what you heard Monken say. Just the games matter. They matter. These games matter. That Week 6 game, you bet it matters. Home for Baltimore, the former Browns, oh, it's going to be on. And that's fun.
1: It's fun. It's very fun.
2: Let's take a break. 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
1: Vinny Pasquantino here on the Rich Eisen Show. Our radio audience has just returned. The Kansas City Royal, Vinny Pasquantino, is kind enough to say he'll zoom into this program throughout the baseball playoffs here and there, surfing, and talk about what we've already seen.
2: Here he is.
1: Let's talk about that Red Sox-Yankees series, Vinny, and the way, you know, it played out, starting with the Red Sox first. Mm-hmm. The decision by, you know, Chad Tracy, their manager, no longer in him, now the real thing now, full-time, decides to take Sonny Gray out with 70 pitches. I'm sitting at home going, why would he take out an 18-game winner and arguably one of the best pitchers in both leagues right there? And after the game, you saw Wilson Contreras when asked what he thought, and he just zipped his mouth shut. You see that. What's your interpretation of all that,
3: Ben? Yeah, I think the players definitely feel a certain way about it, and the staff definitely feels a certain way about it too. And that's how games are managed, right? And analytics is a hot topic word, and it's very general, but at least in my view, the point of it is to get you through 162 games, not a three-game set. So they're using the same model they would use in July or May, whatever it is, to get through a ball game. And when you get into these, I mean, essentially turns into it's a must-win game. You lose, you go home. You're going to do what you know, and what they know is play the matchups, and they're going to live or die by that, because it's not just Chad Tracy making those decisions. I bet after games, there's a whole team of people in his office that are discussing the game that just happened, the game the next day, different things like that. So they have a game script, and as much as it sucks for Sonny Gray and the Red Sox, they followed that script, and that's how front offices are. Like, they're going to live and die on their sword, and there's a piece of it you respect because they feel a certain way. But then as a player and as somebody not involved at the front office, you want to trust your guy that you know you're paying $25 million to, you traded for last year. That's why you traded for him, is for moments like this, and it sucks to be going home on a note like that.
1: Yeah, and I'm just wondering how it rests with players, Vinny, because you do know, okay, the numbers, the analytics might put me in a good position to succeed every here and there. But it also assumes you're just a cookie cutter. Mm-hmm. You know what I mean? Like the heart that beats, the brain that thinks. You know,
3: that's what they want us to be, though. That is kind of what teams want players to be, is kind of fall in line, do your job. And it's kind of how they're teaching it throughout the minor leagues, too. So then when you get to the big leagues, you understand your role, what you're trying to do. And they try to take the emotion out of it. And in a way, they're doing it to help you, to take the pressure off of, we're going to put you in advantage situations. I think the problem is like, you know, a lot of teams don't bunt throughout the year. And then all of a sudden these big games happen and you're asking guys to bunt. You haven't done it all year. Yes, you can practice it all you want, but when you're doing it off of a hard throwing lefty or a sinker ball or whatever, and it's a big situation and it's a must have, it's just tough. So I think a lot of teams, you play for the 162 and then you get to these 3-game sets, 5-game sets, 7-game sets. And I think as the series get longer, things equal out a little bit more the way you want them. But especially in these short game sets, it's just tough. Baseball's not really built for short game series, but that's how you determine who a champion is. So you gotta play to the rules that we have.
1: And you want to take a swing at what was possibly on Sonny Gray's neck, and whether the Yankee dugout was noticing that he kept touching the back of his neck, that certainly looked like there was some dirt or something on it, Vinny?
3: So I've faced Sonny for years. I don't know if it's a tick of his or whatever, but he always goes to his neck. And it could have simply been he had rosin on his hands, went to the dirt, and when he goes to his neck, the dirt gets stuck up there because he's sweating. I'm not going to speculate on what it could have been. What I do know is his spin rate was not any different than it was in the regular season. So when you and I talked about it this morning, I went and looked it up. It was the way he spins the ball was the same. So unless I'm completely wrong in that, but I'm based off of looking it up this morning, I'm not. So I don't think it's anything to be too concerned about. It's always a weird look, especially in these playoff games when something is something looks to be a little off. But he's one of the higher spin rate guys. He's got multiple different pitches that spin really high. And I don't think it's too big of a cause for concern because nothing was abnormal in this game.
1: Vinny Pasquantino of the Royals here on the Rich Eisen Show. Let's talk a little bit more playoffs. How real are the White Sox, Vinny? What do you think here? They certainly believe they're certainly the last Chicago team or last team with the name Sox in their title left in these playoffs. How real are they?
3: So with what I was just talking about being built for a long season, the White Sox, in my opinion, are built for these series because they just go to that bullpen. You look at some of the names in the bullpen, and if you're, you know, casual fan or don't really know the White Sox, you don't really think much of it. But having faced these guys, it's uncomfortable at bats. He knows I don't want to give him any credit, but their pitching coach, Zach Bove, I think he really does a good job. He was with us the past few years in Kansas City. He does a really nice job with game planning and the movement profiles with the pitchers to make it tough to match up to the different planes that they have. You know, you got guys coming out of the bullpen that are just uncomfortable. Brian Hudson, Sean Newcomb, Anthony Kay, Grant Taylor, who I think is one of the best arms in the league, is at the back end of their bullpen. They don't really have a closer, but he would be the guy. They're just uncomfortable. Now, I think the disadvantage for them is that they're playing a team they played all year. So if anybody knows them, it's Cleveland. I think this series is going to go five. I think it's going to be a tight series throughout. And honestly, whoever plays the little things better is going to win that series, which typically would go to Cleveland in that regard. But I do think the White Sox are live in the series for sure.
1: And in terms of the pen that you mentioned there, Vinny, about the White Sox, I mean, the Brewers versus the Padres feels to me like if you're not leading by the fourth inning in this series, it's over. You know what I mean? Like, because it's just nuts to me how many arms, obviously in those two franchises, but just in general, guys are touching 100 and then their off speed is like what, 94, 95 or it's or 105 to 95. What is it like to be a hitter knowing that if you're not taking the lead in the first four or five, you're going to face two, three, four different people, specialists maybe in the pen just for folks like you, Vinny. What is that like as a hitter to try and deal in that situation when it's the playoffs on the line too?
3: Oh, it's tough. And every game you're going to see the same guys. Like when we played the Yankees in 2024, it was Clay Holmes and Luke Weaver every single night, no matter what. I mean, for four games that we played them every night, those guys are coming in. And the Padres have the two weapons at the back end, like Morihon and Mason Miller. Like you get to the sixth inning in a playoff series when they're going to be more willing to throw those guys multiple innings. It's just going to be insane. I haven't seen how they match up. I'm assuming Mizorowski's going game one. Mm-hmm. Is he facing King? Is King starting for
1: Chris,
3: the Padres?
1: Look that up. We might be in the TBD zone right now still. So. Yeah. But
3: Mizorowski, I mean, the game plan, again, I haven't faced him, so it's not an actual game plan that I've discussed with the team, but I would assume it's try to get him out of the game as quick as possible. The problem is you get him out of the game, and now you have Aaron Ashby coming into the game who's throwing 100-mile-an-hour sinkers from the left side. Like, it's just this series, I can't imagine there's going to be a whole lot of runs scored. Like, it's going to be 2-1, 3-1 tight games throughout. And it's just what those two teams have done this year. The Padres getting super hot late. Not that they weren't good the whole year, but the way that they were able to put together the end of the year, Tatis getting going, you know, starting off a series with Tatis and Machado hitting homers in the first, that's pretty incredible. That's what those guys are there for. And, I'm looking to that series to probably be the best one just in terms of tight games, like making your heart hurt a little bit just because the pitching is just insane over there.
0: Yeah, you're right. Vinny, Miz tomorrow for Milwaukee. Nobody announced. TBD for San Diego.
1: Okay. And so what do you do? Do you go to like the tablet, you know, when somebody's coming out? Like I'm constantly seeing these players on the tablets as soon as they're done with an at-bat or a new pitcher's coming in.
3: Yeah.
1: Like is that what's that all about? They're not playing.
3: Guys
1: they're not Minecrafting, are they? There's no Minecraft.
3: They're not,
1: right?
3: Minecraft. Okay. They're just looking at their swings. That's it. That's it. You're getting the side because we have different angles. Every stadium has the same one. So you get the broadcast view, first base and third base hitter view, first base and third base pitcher view, and then a high home. So you can, whether it's a defensive play you want to look at or, and you don't get the broadcast view until the following inning, so you can't look at it right away to see where pitches are, because that's what I use it for, is the following inning after I hit. I'll click the AB, there's an ABS button now too where you can see the strike zone and see where every pitch was against you. And so I like doing that. I don't really like watching a whole lot of video in the middle of the game because I'll try to change things. And I feel like once the bet is made, you might as well just go out there and compete. But I know a lot of guys, like, after every single at bat, they'll have the coach looking at it like, what do I need to do? Back heel's leaving the ground, or I'm getting too far on my front side. Like, you're making those constant adjustments every single inning, really, to try to get to where you want to be.
1: All right, so Yankees, Rays, how do you see that one playing out, Vinny?
3: It's tough. Like, these division series, when you know teams that well, playing in the Trop is going to help. Tampa, obviously, just being at home. I know there's been a lot done on Tampa this year about how they've thrown the most same side changeups in the league this year. A lot of that has to do with they have Brian Baker at the back end, their closer, and Nick Martinez, who they got this year from, I don't think he got traded, but from Cincinnati. That's where he was last year. And those guys just, they can pronate with the best of them, which means they're really getting on top of those changeups. And it makes it really uncomfortable for hitters. I'm assuming Judge is not playing. I am making assumptions is bad, but it's tough to bring a guy back even when he's the best player in the league, when he hasn't seen action in a while, and you're facing these, and you're playing on turf too. So if you're asking him to go out to the outfield on that turf, that'd be really tough. You've got the contact of the Rays versus the power of the Yankees. And it's going to be, it's Cole, Schlitter, Freed probably, so you got Cole and Schlitter for 4 and 5. Like, it's gonna be a really good series.
1: Who do you think's on top? Who do you think wins it?
3: Oof, I don't want to make predictions, Rich. Some of these, I've got friends on these teams.
1: Okay,
3: you know?
1: I got you. All right, we can hold off on it. So then, do you think? How about this? Do you think the Dodgers are happy that the Braves are the one that they're playing, or they're they wanted the Phillies? What do you think?
3: I think
1: the Braves are somebody that they're not concerned about. How about that?
3: I think they're concerned. But I think when you look at the top end starting pitching of the Phillies with Lizardo and Sanchez, and that's including Zach Wheeler too and Aaron Nola. When you don't have to see those guys, especially if you're Shohei or Freddie Freeman and you're hitting from the left side and you don't have to deal with, now you got to deal with Sale. But he's one. Like, they've got Tyler Miley, Grant Holmes. They've got some really good arms in Atlanta, but I think if you're looking at the super powerful, like, day in and day out starting pitchers, you don't have to see those Philly guys. You like where you're at. And now I know they beat the Phillies last year, so they're not really worried about anything. Their season has now started, the Dodgers. So I'm sure they're just looking forward to not be doing inter squads at Dodger Stadium anymore and actually be playing in a real game.
1: Did you ever hear from the Pope? You ever get a letter from the Pope saying good luck? Did you ever get one of those, Vinny?
3: No. We did get honored at the United Nations, though, but we didn't hear anything from the Pope. But Team Italy got honored at the United Nations, which is pretty cool. Okay. So we got that.
1: That's good. So you were maybe, because again, if he's sending letters to the White Sox saying good luck, and that means he's definitely watching some American League Central baseball. And then you just got to sit here and wonder if he was locked in to Team Italy as well, probably.
3: I know they gave him a hat, the guy who runs Italy baseball, Marco Mazzieri. I know they met and he gave him a Team Italy hat. So he's aware. And the cool thing about him being a White Sox fan is how many Italian guys are on that team. So, which Cooper's favorite, Sam.

0: Mantanacci on the team.
1: Listen, I just find, like, again, I know you and your wife were expecting and you found a love of your life. Hopefully she loves you as much as Cooper loves the World Baseball Classic. I've never met another human being who cannot love the, he loves the WBC perhaps more than the commissioner. I really think so.
0: Yeah, he might, but apparently all the players hate the WBC. That's what I keep seeing.
2: I saw that.
3: Paul Skeens.
1: Didn't Skeens say that was the bane of his
3: season? He had bad velocity this year. What do you think about that, Vinny? Was Skeens' velocity down?
0: I don't know. It seemed pretty up to me when we faced him. But I had never seen him before then, so I don't know if he's got a different gear in there. But he was throwing 98, so that's pretty firm to me.
1: All right. One last thing. The schedule. Yankees and Rays in the American League, that they're playing Saturday, then Monday, then Wednesday and Thursday, and then Saturday. Like, it's like an NBA playoff series.
0: It's so weird. And they do it for TV, I guess, so there's not four games on every day. We had the same situation in New York in 2024. We went up, we beat the Orioles in the wild card. We go up there. We had like two off days, played an 8:15 game at night, had Sunday off, which ended up being kind of funny because all of us just went to like a bar in New York and watched football games because it was a Sunday off.
1: Yeah.
0: And then we played Monday night and then went back home, but had another off day. Like it's, you go all year where you play, you know, you'll get 20 in a row at some point, and then you get to the playoffs and it's like, okay, you're going to be off for two, play off. Like it's just a weird, but I get why they're doing it. It's all money related and, there's a business behind it. So guys completely understand that. But yeah, it does throw off your rhythm a little bit when that happens.
1: But that means both pens can be treated like it's a game seven, right? For games one and two, just everyone's alive because the next day's off, right?
0: And it makes, not in a real way, but it makes starters less important too for that aspect because you feel more comfortable going to your bullpen because if you get a day off in the playoffs, it's like having a week off in the regular season where you're going to go to these guys whenever you can.
1: Vinny, you're the man. Let's chat next week. I'll hit you up.
0: Yep, sounds good. Appreciate you guys.
1: All right, ladies and gentlemen, Vinny Pasquantino, the man who has yet to be chopped in both of the leagues that we're in.
4: Yep. All right, Vinny.
1: Man, not everyone in this room can say that.
0: Nope, not at all.
1: Not at all.
3: I'm still in the group chat.
1: Okay.
4: Thank you. Hey, Vinny. Vinny, I love the fact that you use the word pronate because I used to have to memorize that to take my Foot Locker assistant manager test back in the day. Pronation and supination, foot rolling in and out.
0: It's a big deal. You got to know what pitchers can do because you'll know if they can throw changeups or sliders or curveballs. It's a big deal.
1: See what I'm saying?
4: Genius.
1: That's why we've got Vinny Pasquantino on right now. All right, Vinny, have a great weekend, pal. Enjoy
0: it. Yeah, you guys too.
1: You got it. We're back with more of your phone calls in a moment.
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0: glad I got out of it.
1: Rich, you might be happy to hear No Contest Wrestling. We've kind of picked up that mantle, and we've been giving moves names and stuff. So, you know, it's not dead. Like, Lola Vice entrusted me to come up with a name for one of her moves, and I have 10 days to do it. So, I might have to run some things by what I'm saying.
2: That's good to know.
1: It's entrusted me to come up with a name for one of her moves, and I have 10 days to do it. 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
3: I love Gusto.
2: I'm glad you do.
3: Just ran payroll in the commercial break.
2: Is that right?
4: Look at you.
3: Multitasking.
2: Look at you. See, everything I just said is correct, right?
3: Totally.
2: Thank you for backing it up. I greatly appreciate it. Okay. Todd Monken's awesome. I can't get enough of him.
3: It's Monken Mania, man.
2: All right, what else do we got in the...
3: the Monken Hopper?
2: In the
3: Monken Cash.
2: What do we got here? What's the first one? Oh, yeah. What did he say to Schmidt before he kicked the field goal? You know, because if he missed it, there would have been big-time issues. Hit it.
5: I mean, he said he could make it. So I said, well, go kick it and make it. I said, no pressure, but they're going to have the ball about midfield with one of the best kickers in the history of the NFL. No pressure. I'm joking. I didn't say that. I was thinking that, though. I hope he makes it.
3: Monken?
2: Your guy Segura must be out of his mind being around this guy.
1: Without question. Because he's been out of his mind when they're not doing well. So the fact that he's got this guy and they're doing well.
3: Him and Andrew are having so much fun.
2: Yeah, Siciliano too.
3: Of the radio calls, it's great.
1: I like to listen to them sometimes, you know, whenever I can.
3: And yeah.
1: First of all, it's a treat to see two of your friends doing their thing. But
2: yes,
1: now that they're good, doing well, feel good.
2: He had this to say about cleaning up some mistakes, including his own.
5: We still have a ways to go collectively. He does, we do, offensively. Putting it all together, being able to stack plays. For the most part, Browns didn't hurt Browns, but we still, too many alignment. You know, we turned it over twice. The one was unfortunate, of the batted ball. You know, the exchange, what a great play by TJ Watt. That's done by me to run a zone read at him. Not, you'd think you'd have learned your lesson over seven times playing him. You know, just dumb.
1: It's dumb.
2: My buddy Paul thinks he's a coaching Funkhauser.
3: Oh,
2: Super Dave.
3: Sure.
2: He does sound.
3: Yeah.
2: Like, you know.
3: That's great. Is that always or just after games?
2: He always sounds always like that, does sound like that. The Funk Man is coaching. Coaching the Browns. The best nickname I saw online was he's Chill Parcells.
3: Wow.
2: Because he does sound like Bill. He's got that sort of attitude, sort of no-nonsense, old school, telling you straight to your face what's up. Browns are going to Browns. F that. Might be the moment of the year that we'll talk about for a long time.
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16: Earlier on the show, Royals first baseman Vinny Pasquantino. Coming up, former NFL head coach Sean McDermott. Academy Award winning actor Mahershala Ali. And now, Rich Eisen.
2: Hour number two of the Rich Eisen Show on the air, and a What's More Likely Friday. We'll get that out and the front and center here on the program in short order. 844-204-RICH to call us on the WeatherTech fan line. Phone lines are lit. We'll take your calls shortly. Already had a chat with Vinny Pasquantino of the Royals about the baseball playoffs that's entering the divisional round starting tomorrow with a quadruple header. Hour number three, the Academy Award winner Mahershala Ali will join us on the program. And again, there's you at 844-204-RICH, number to dial. Back here on the program, 8 years as a defensive coordinator in the league, 9 years as the HC of the Buffalo Bills, Sean McDermott, back here on the program. Good to see you, Sean. How are you?
20: Great to see you, Rich. Great to be with you guys today. I'm doing well. Hope you are.
2: Standing. Let's jump into the Thursday night football game. First playoff game you coached with Josh Allen was in Houston against Deshaun Watson. And the Watson we're seeing now, is he reminiscent in any way to you of those Houston years, Sean?
20: It's funny you asked that. I was watching the game last night, and I thought exactly that, Rich. I mean, going back to Deshaun in Houston, and that's where he had his best years, right? And, you know, he was a dual threat, but he also could throw the football just from a efficiency standpoint. You saw that last night again. You saw a little bit of him extending plays, and getting the ball to his check down, getting the ball down the field. But then you also saw this element of the zone read where he was carrying the ball himself, and definitely reminiscent of what he was and how he played so well in Houston.
2: Yeah, I mean, the thing that was reminiscent for me was exactly what you said, the extending of plays. It was very difficult in the first half for the Steelers to get him down on the ground and get off the field themselves defensively. He was sometimes seemingly dead to rights in the pocket, and then off he went. That's the guy that we saw so much in Houston, in my mind.
20: Yeah, no, for sure. And, you know, it's good to see him back, getting back to that form, because he is so dangerous. And when you're a dual threat to not only run it but to throw it, it makes for a headache for a defensive coordinator. And what I thought he was really good at last night was that, plus, like I mentioned, just so efficient, especially in the first half. And then obviously he comes back and leads him to the win from a tie score game. So that's hard to do in and of itself, but I'm happy to see him back to form again.
2: Well, and in terms of this team and where it can go, and how they're set up when you're 3-1 coming out of, you know, September. Technically, they did play the first game of October on Thursday night. That's what you're looking for, right? I mean, you're as Todd Monken said, you want games to matter. And I'm just so fascinated with him, the HC here, with these guys who, as I mentioned, you know, at the top of the show, some of them are damn near a third of his age, right? And he's coming in with no head coaching experience and laying down laws and sounding like the nickname I saw online for him is Chill Parcells, you know, like he's old school, but in a different 21st century way. Do you ever cross paths with him, Sean?
20: You know, it's interesting. I didn't really know Todd well. I knew his work, but I had never really interacted with him. And then funny story. So he reaches out this past, I believe it was early March, and he was really curious about my first team meeting in 2017 in Buffalo. And that's not something I've ever been asked before as a head coach in my 9 seasons in Buffalo, or just a question that, you know, people are vulnerable enough to ask. We get asked questions about scheme and leadership and so on and so forth, but Todd reached out and he wanted to know about my team meeting, my first team meeting, and he had heard about it and really how, you know, I connected the building and, you know, made sure everybody valued each and every department, not just the football departments. And And it really just struck me, and this is not about me, it's about Todd. What struck me about it was how vulnerable one has to be to reach out to a peer about a question like a team meeting, especially when he just got his job and he's about to go into his first team meeting with his new group. And I found that very humbling on his part. You know, certainly an honor for me for someone to ask that of me, but just the vulnerability. And I think that's what you're seeing with Todd in front of his team, right? The locker room values and respects and buy-in increases when you're your true, authentic self. You're vulnerable. You show a little bit of humor from time to time, and and certainly humble. And so that combined with what Coach Tomlin did a few weeks ago and basically dropping a gift into Coach's lap, Coach Monken's lap, with, you know, the Browns comment. And what that did, in my estimation, that was a gift, because every coach loves to be doubted. The locker room loves to be doubted. But even saying more is, you know, when you belong to something bigger than oneself, it has a special feeling that comes with it. And I think that's what happened when they were able to share that experience together. What was a new locker room with some new faces, certainly Todd's face, new coaching staff. Now they were able to go through that experience together as a team, and it brought them out better because of it. And you can see that in the style of play, even from last night's game. And you could just tell that they're all together, they're bought in. And they're on a roll, that's for sure.
2: Yeah, as a guy who loves kickers, though, I didn't appreciate him begrudgingly giving a game ball to his kicker and then saying, kicking him out of the huddle. that's him, man. I do get a kick out of it. And it's old school, it's new school, it's an interesting school, to say the least. And then before we move on to other matters about the Thursday night football game, Sean McDermott, watching the game and seeing the interaction, one way to put it, between Aaron Rodgers and Mike McCarthy, certainly in that one drive where it seemed like the play wasn't coming in fast enough for Aaron, who profanely let it be known he wasn't happy. And then McCarthy's, you know, lip reading is an art, but didn't need to be need a master's degree to see what his response was. How does that hit you, former head coach, yeah, former DC here?
20: I don't know what you're talking about. I didn't see anything.
2: Wait a minute.
20: You're very observant.
2: Thank you.
20: That's the real part of the sideline. And what, you know, with more and more cameras, people are seeing is there's some lip reading going on there, obviously. But very little is hidden from public view during a game on the sideline in particular. And I would say this, like, it's a good thing they don't have recordings of the coaches' headsets, because it's even less G-rated than what we experienced last night. I can share some stories, but no, it's that interaction to me is, obviously those two have been around each other a long time. They have enough respect for each other that they wanted to run it back together. And to me, it's no different than, you know, I grew up with a brother. We go out in the backyard. We think it's going to be a football game. It turns into a wrestling match. I've got him in a headlock. He's got me in a headlock. But then about 2 hours later, we're sharing a meal at the same dinner table. So that's kind of how I view that relationship. And sometimes, you know, what goes on the sideline, two very competitive people right there, two well-accomplished people as well. And so, but you saw them. You saw them smiling after one of the series as well. So I think that just goes with any good relationship.
2: Well, but I am looking at it though, from, and I totally get that, but is there's sometimes a germ of truth in everything, you know what I mean? And I understand that you can put it aside and sit at the same, if you will, football dinner table, certainly later on in a game in which they almost won, right? I get it. But is there a gear grinding that when December hits, that could be particularly counterproductive? Or do you say something to put this to bed? There's nothing to put to bed. Move on.
20: Well, there's so much that people don't see to that on the Monday through Saturday normal process. I guarantee you that Coach McCarthy and Aaron are, they're in those meetings together. They're talking about things. They're joking about life, maybe even joking about what occurs on game days. It's just kind of, it goes with the territory a little bit. And those two, like I said, they've just been together so long. They know each other's strengths, but they also know each other's weaknesses, which is powerful.
2: Sean McDermott here on the Rich Eisen Show. Best team you've seen yet? Now we're 3+ weeks in. Best one.
20: I think I would start with Kansas City. It never ceases to amaze me how Andy, and I was with him for 12 years, how he continues to adapt and evolve year to year. And obviously he had this vision for his offense back in, at a minimum, free agency, with the acquisition of the running back and what they've been able to do with Patrick under center. And then they have a great defense to begin with Coach Spags. And so I would start there, and naturally and expectedly the Bills, you know, where they were last year, an inch away from the AFC Championship game again. And then the way that they've added to certain positions and in certain positions gotten younger, I thought, they're off to a great start as well and looking good. And then, you know, the other team I would mention would be the Raiders. A little bit of surprise to some people, but they're 3-0 with a big game looming this week.
2: All right. Let's start there. As a follow-up, are the Raiders for real at 3-0? Sean McDermott.
20: Great question. You know, like anything, when you get into a situation where you're off to a great start, especially when nobody expected it, right? Nobody expected, or very few expected, the Raiders to do this. What Coach Kubiak has done is he's changed the environment and the belief, to this point at least, as to who they are. And that locker room has to believe, right? And so I would say that's the key first step. The reality of it is, though, right now, this is a big-time opponent coming to town, to Vegas this weekend, and that matchup with the Chiefs is real. And to me, this is one of those buy-in moments for the Raiders, whereby they win this game. Not only have they finished off the buy-in with the locker room, but the buy-in spreads to every corner of the building at that point, and then goes into the community as well. That's part of what your job is to provide hope to a community, and you do that by winning. In a similar way, we were in 2017 going against Andy out in Kansas City, and that we were about giving ourselves a chance to have a chance middle of the season to make the playoffs. And we hadn't been there in 17 seasons, or the Bills hadn't been there in 17 seasons. So in our first year, we go out to Kansas City and take on the Chiefs, a good team at that point, and we beat them on the road at their place. And, I mean, that for us really put a lot of wind at our back and was a big-time buy-in piece for us, because it could go the other way as well. You have some success against some teams, but you go up against – one of the better teams around the league historically, and you can be ahead and then all of a sudden find a way to lose it. And those are some of those moments that teams and organizations experience, kind of the, you know, here we go moments, here we go again moments. So you really want it to be a full buy-in type of moment, and that's what I believe the Raiders are facing this weekend.
2: Yeah, resident Rich Eisen Show, Buffalo Bills mafioso, Mike Hoskins, my coordinating producer, just got in my ear to say that game in Kansas City came after the 5-interception Nathan Peterman contest as well. So nobody was thinking you were going into that building and winning that game. Coach.
20: Yeah, that's right. Yeah, I think we lost a couple in a row there too, and that was a huge. I remember one of the first questions from the reporters in my press conference was, you could just tell even the reporters, the Buffalo beat reporters, that they were believing also in terms of, you know, how we were doing and how we were getting it done.
2: Yeah, and Josh Allen arrives a year later, and then here we are to this moment. And just circling back to the Bills, the conversation right now nationally is Allen's out of his skull as usual. And, you know, Joe Brady's in his bag. But defensively, this team needs to tighten the bolts here if they do want to make people finally die happy in Western New York. What's your 2 cents on that, since that was obviously an area of the football for you and focus?
20: Yeah. Well, obviously, Josh, this is a Josh Allen-led team, right? And he's done a phenomenal job. Offensively, they're scoring a lot of points. He's doing a great job spreading the ball around. Defensively, they've had some good moments, and they've had some moments I'm sure that they won back, and that's natural. I would say that, you know, just I'm super proud of watching Deion Walker and Greg Rousseau in the years that they're off to at this point in the season. And I expect both great things to continue for both of those players. And, you know, it just takes some time once in a while to get some things connected the way you want it to get connected, the way it needs to get connected. And then the communication between, you know, the back seven and the front and the front and the back seven. And that's imperative that they get that. They continue to get that ironed out. I'm sure they will.
2: All right, last one for you, Coach, before I let you go on your Friday and your weekend. Sean McVay's Rams in Denver on Sunday night. Big moment in the game where it looked like Josh Wallace, their corner, came up with a game-sealing interception, if not for the fact that he was also flagged for defensive pass interference. And McVay said in his press conference on Thursday, the league told him that it wasn't pass interference after all. What is that like to be on the business end of a conversation like that as a head coach in the National Football League?
20: Well, I can promise you it doesn't change the result, right? You don't go from having one in the L column to one in the W in the win column. But no, it's what the league mandates is a 24-hour cooling off period, and it's for good reason because it is an emotional game, as we've already talked about. And, you know, we all want to win. We spend a lot of time away from our families trying to win and compete at a high level. So, you know, when you get a situation like that, what unfolds inside an NFL building is usually you'll make a call as a head coach or a GM, and a head coach will get together and do the same. Or even once in a while, you get an owner involved and he or she will sit in on the call, and or the league will reach out to the individual clubs to talk about and really build alignment around how they saw it versus, you know, how we see it as a team. So I'm sure one of those two things unfolded, whether Sean reached out or the league reached out to Sean. And what comes of that is really the ultimate goal is, again, you can't change the result, but the ultimate goal in this case is really alignment and being on the same page with, hey, how are we going to officiate this going forward? Nobody expects the officials to be perfect. It's a tough job. But at the end of the day, we are searching for, and the goal needs to remain being consistency game to game. And I think that's the thing at the bottom of all this here.
2: Did you ever let the individual who's telling you we got it wrong have it? Did you give them the old what for after that?
20: They didn't always see the best version of me on Monday mornings. Mm-hmm. So yeah, once in a while that happens. But again, it's at the end of the day, it's you can kind of go down that path, or you can work on finding a proper solution to the situation. And the players need that, right? So every Friday we would go back, deliver the message to the players, when necessary, in terms of, hey, how this is going to get officiated going forward, because that's all you can focus on at that point in time is trying to get the next win. And you do that by certainly knowing the rules, because it allows the players to play fast and free.
2: All right. I lied. I got one more for you, because the Bills are welcoming in the Patriots and Drake May coming in. And he doesn't look like the same quarterback as last year. Was there ever a crisis of confidence involving Josh Allen early on in his career that you had to deal with as a staff?
20: Never. Yeah, never. I mean, Josh is naturally a confident person.
2: Right.
20: And, but what I would say is important, whether it's Drake May, Josh, or any player, is that the belief in that player, never wavers. And that's something I learned under Andy with Donovan years ago. That player that job that quarterback has is a different job than any other job in the NFL, mm-hmm. and possibly professional sports. It's very similar to the head coach's job in a lot of ways, but I would say even more so because they are the face of the franchise, these quarterbacks, you know, May, in this case, Josh Allen. So it is imperative that you as a head coach, as a coaching staff, stay believing in your quarterback, and then his confidence and psyche remains exactly where it needs to be. There's going to be ups and there's going to be downs. Obviously, May is going through some of the downs right now, but he's got a great coaching staff around him, and Braves and Josh McDaniels, and he's obviously got the skill. He's shown it before. And so this game this weekend will be a great opportunity for him to get back on track.
2: Sean, you're the man. I already look forward to the next time. Really appreciate it.
20: Me as well. Thanks, Rich. Great to be with you, buddy.
2: Ladies and gentlemen, Sean McDermott here on the Rich
5: Eisen Show. Good job, Coach.
2: those before we take a break real quick. In terms of those phone calls, I'm sure the Rams cut up every different angle of that pass interference call, sent it to the league, or called them up, whatever, both. And those conversations, as you heard Sean say, sometimes the officiating department did not get the best version of him, right? So if you recall, when NFL Network launched, one of the many things we tried to do is give you, we named the Daily Show Total Access because we wanted to give you access that only NFL Network could deliver because we were NFL owned and operated. So one of the first things we did, and I think expertly, I might add, which was to have the head of NFL refs, Mike Pereira, on the show in a segment called Official Review, where I would go through some controversial calls from the weekend and he would explain what the what was. And we would do that on a Monday. So it was fresh. Mm-hmm. And, you know, Mike and I would have some, you know, back and forth. I would push back. He was completely cool with it. And we would do it. Lo and behold, after a couple seasons of doing it, we would do that segment on a Wednesday. Because when the NFL coaches call up and they call up Mike Pereira's office and Mike is unavailable because he's shooting a segment with NFL Network, that went over like the proverbial wet air in a place of religion. And coaches were like, where is he? He's going to get back to me when, because he's doing what now? But they didn't cancel the segment. They just delayed it so Mike could deal with the many people calling him up for his time. And, of course, what do you think? It was probably the time Belichick called up.
5: For sure.
2: And it was the 20-minute window Mike was away from his phone because he was in the makeshift NFL studio, network studio in the league headquarters that was built just because

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0: 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William in Topeka, Kansas is on the WeatherTech fan line. Line two, Jay.
1: Hey.
0: What's up, William?
2: Hello. Thanks for taking my call once again. I wanted to talk about the Raiders and how I do not think they're real.
0: Uh-oh. From Kansas, huh?
2: No disrespect, huh? No disrespect to Jay Felly over there, but I'm a fourth-generation Chiefs fan.
0: Okay.
2: And I was raised to hate the Raiders.
0: Understood.
2: And it makes it more difficult because Mendoza is such a likable guy. I don't know if you guys have seen that State Farm commercial.
0: Yeah, I've seen all.
2: but it's crazy. I'm not sure that they're ready. I think they're like the Patriots last year, where they got there a little early. Maybe I'm kind of coping, but
0: yeah.
2: I don't think we're going to lose.
0: No, and by
2: the way,
0: you may not lose. You may win, and the Raiders may still be for real.
3: Yep.
0: You know, we shall see. This is, as interestingly enough, what Sean McDermott called a buy-in game. You know, that everyone can buy into what's being sold here in a way that, sure, it's not. And thanks for the call, William, as he's coping with the Raiders potentially being for real in Chiefs Kingdom there in Kansas. Next door at Kansas City, Missouri, as we all know. Listen, the buy-in game, it's not like the Raiders haven't bought into what's being sold. It's just the buy-in can just get that much exponentially bigger is what McDermott's saying. By beating the Chiefs, like, okay, we are for real.
4: Oh, like the Cleveland last night.
0: Right.
4: Yeah.
0: I mean, what, beating the Steelers at home, I guess,
4: not
0: for fifth straight time.
4: You're like, okay.
0: It feels different.
4: It feels different.
0: Right. So that's an interesting thought there. This is a buy-in game for the Raiders, but I just like that a Chiefs fan is thinking, yeah, I've grown up. I'm not sitting here thinking it. Life is better in the NFL when the Raiders are relevant. Okay. Chiefs fans are like, nah, we like them as irrelevant as we've ever seen them.
4: I know we'll get to your top five games of the week later, but the three games at 1:25 Pacific, 4:25 Eastern,
0: yeah,
4: man, they're so good. Chiefs, Raiders, Broncos, Niners, Chargers, Seahawks.
0: Mm. There's a lot at stake. Week four, the stakes are getting bigger, and Leon's getting larger. All right, I just went there.
5: I could
0: WeatherTech fan line wants you to know that for American-made floor liners and a cargo liner that laugh in the face of fall weather, visit WeatherTech.com today. Sneak one more in. Tom in Iowa, my new adopted home state of Iowa.
4: Tommy.
0: What's up, Tom?
6: How are you?
0: Well, I'm still getting over wearing George Kittle's slim head helmet. You know, didn't fit.
6: Hey, look really great on you, Rich. I'm not going to lie.
0: I appreciate it, Tom.
6: Anyway,
0: I'm sure
6: here's my question.
0: That doesn't surprise me.
6: What's more likely to happen? Oh. Chiefs make it back to the Super Bowl or the Raiders make the playoffs?
4: Raiders playoffs.
0: That's more likely? That the Raiders make the playoffs or the Chiefs make it back to the Super Bowl?
4: Yeah, Super Bowl, we're only talking about two teams. Playoffs, 14.
0: I know. So it's more like you're just going off.
4: I'm playing math.
0: You're playing math.
4: I'm playing math.
0: But the Raiders need to make it still.
4: Yeah, I'm playing math.
0: The Raiders need it. The Raiders to make it and to just go ahead and solidify it.
4: Seven more wins
0: out of the next 14 games.
4: Right.
0: Just win half their game. Play 500 football rest of the way.
4: Boom. Playing math.
0: No, I'll say that's more likely then. Is that the answer you're looking for, Tom?
6: That's the answer, I believe.
0: Okay, there you go. Thanks for the call, Tom. Look, see, I'm just locked in. Me and Iowa.
4: Attico.
5: Cornfed.
4: Cornfed.
0: Me and Iowa.
5: That should be your new nickname, Cornfed.
4: Cornfed Iowa.
0: I can't believe that happened to me. I can't believe that.
4: It was so good.
7: I know. I was watching at home, sad.
0: You know what I mean? Like, I got to literally.
4: Look good.
0: I don't know what I need to do here, but it just shows you that life, you never know what's coming your way.
4: Mm-hmm.
0: Two of the last three Wednesdays, I've worn an Iowa Hawkeye helmet and had my appendix removed. I don't know.
7: Which was worse?
0: Oh, having to wear a Hawkeye helmet.
4: It was worse.
0: Worse.
4: Your body literally got cut open.
0: I know that.
4: And you had part of
0: I have physical scars. Rest of my days.
4: Sucked out of you.
0: No doubt.
4: Do we get the appendix yet? Do we have it in the jar?
0: No, we don't have anything in the jar.
1: It's gone now.
0: Dude, this is not Young Frankenstein.
4: Okay. And the helmet was worse.
0: Absolutely. I'll never be able to forget that. I was, trust me, I would love to have been knocked out while wearing the helmet. So I don't remember it. I don't remember anything. Well, I have to remember this. I need a general anesthesia for 10 minutes.
5: I'll make sure some video to remind you forever, because I got a bunch on my phone, too. I'll send to you.
0: I'm well aware of that.
4: I mean, the video's been already viewed, you know, hundreds of thousands.
0: Is that right?
4: Yeah. So it's out there.
0: Oh, my gosh. Yeah.
5: I can't believe we sent the helmet.
0: All right. We just need Iowa. Finish the job. Finish the job and win this weekend.
5: Or would you feel a little bit better?
0: They're imbalanced.
4: Wait, they have Ohio State?
5: If they beat Ohio State, would you feel just a little bit better about them?
0: Oh, my goodness. Well, you know those orange and blue skies that I talk about because the Knicks won it all?
5: Unfortunately.
0: Do you understand how much brighter life gets and how much better the wine tastes?
4: Oh, man.
5: When the Bucks,
4: Ohio State's 14-point favorites.
0: I mean, in Iowa?
4: Yeah.
0: You know why? Number four in your program.
5: The mutant.
0: That dude.
5: Well, not him. There.
0: The mutant. The absolute mutant is how Larry Fitzgerald referred to Jeremiah Smith. So.
4: Is he going to be the first overall pick no matter what?
0: No, I don't. That's a tall order. Well, it depends on who's first overall.
5: That's true, because Archibald could choose to stay if he doesn't want to go to, like, you know.
0: Archibald's, you know what one thing Archibald's not doing is staying.
4: Oh, I disagree with
0: okay.
5: Oh, Rich.
0: Really think so?
5: Depends on who gets that first pick,
0: I guess I shouldn't be so definitive.
4: He might need to improve a little bit.
0: Let's take a break. We come back. What's more likely shall be played here on this Friday show. Academy Award winner Mahershala Ali in hour number three.
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0: 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As promised, What's More Likely, presented by Pella Windows and Doors. Hit it.
2: What? What's more likely?
3: Never say never, but never.
0: Man, the Browns is the Browns caused the 3-game win streak. He sparked it. Sean McDermott said earlier that that was a gift to Todd Monken, to say Browns is the Browns.
1: Well, it's a rallying cry.
0: It certainly is. All right, what do you got over there? What's More Likely, presented by Pella Windows and Doors.
1: Great to see you guys. Happy Friday. Jay Philly, great beard.
4: Hey.
1: Here we go, guys. They played last night. More likely AFC North team to win more games this year, Steelers or Browns?
0: I mean, Joe Manganiello had the Steelers going 12-5. I don't see that now. Man, that's a crazy question. I'm looking at the rest of the way the schedule. They're equally tough. I'll just go. I'll stick with the Steelers. I said it before this season. I'll do it again. What's more likely?
1: 9-8, 8-9. What are we talking about?
0: It's not that I don't know. I don't have an answer for you. I don't have an answer for you, but these kids are all right in Cleveland, and
1: They're good,
0: and they now have a game up on the Steelers. We'll see if you asked about what's more likely or not. I'll go that way.
1: How about this one? More likely team, if they lose on Sunday, you're not counting them out for the playoffs.
0: Rams.
4: Passionate. This guy.
0: Interesting enough, that's one of the choices.
1: That's your man.
0: I didn't even know.
1: Cowboys or Rams?
0: No, I didn't even notice that you'd put me in a position like that.
1: Why wouldn't I put Rams, you in a position?
0: Get out of here, man.
1: Cowboys, easier division. Come on, Rich Eisen.
0: Which team has Myles Garrett coming back at some point? Anybody?
1: Do we know he's coming back?
0: Okay.
1: How about the other guy? He's got a sore back.
0: Yeah.
1: Is he playing?
0: Uh-uh. Not, he'll play this week.
1: How's Puka? That's a question mark.
0: How about Devontae Smith is not playing for Philadelphia, it appears. Okay.
1: Well, he's already, well, I guess.
0: How about this? Rams aren't even going to lose, so I won't count out the Cowboys. Is that a better answer? Rams are going to win, and if the Cowboys lose, I won't count you out.
4: Thanks.
0: You're welcome.
4: Appreciate you.
0: All right. How's that for an answer? How's that for an answer?
1: Immediately, Rams.
0: I knew where you were going. I didn't even have to know where you were putting me in that position or see the graphic. Well, I beat the graphic to the punch.
4: It's only like the 200th.
5: The Mike McCarthy and Aaron Rodgers of the Rich Eisen Show.
4: Yeah.
1: Okay. How about this one? Is it more likely a big game in Buffalo? No Christian Gonzalez or Christian Barmore. Sweet. That's going to go great for us. Is it more likely Drake May has more touchdowns than turnovers, or Josh Allen personally outscores the Patriots?
0: Oh, I think he'll personally outscore you.
1: Yeah.
0: So
1: I think that's obvious.
0: I think May will play better. It's going to happen. He's not lost.
1: He's not lost. On his shoulder. He is injured.
0: Fine. Then that's another reason why he'll eventually find his footing. It's just not going to be this weekend.
1: No. Who's going to be a bigger New England sports flop, Roman Anthony or Drake May?
0: What's more likely? The Bills want to beat this team more than any other than the Chiefs, or I'm wrong? Like, they've already christened their new stadium with two consecutive wins. To do it with a win against the franchise that birthed the guy who, in the booth, seeing the old stadium raised to the ground, said, I lost two games there, which would have been tough for me to swallow if I didn't win 33 other times.
1: Pretty funny.
0: You know what I mean? They want to lay it on thick, man. The train whistle's going. Allen outscores the Patriots.
1: They might score 50.
0: Two in the air, two on the ground.
1: Oh, yeah.
0: Sort of like Paul Revere.
1: If he get one if by land, two if by sea.
0: And so one in the air, two on the ground.
1: So that's 24. There's no way the Pats score 24.
0: What else, Chris?
1: More likely to be the higher total, Derrick Henry rushing yards or Titans total yards?
0: Oh, come on. Give me Titans total yards.
1: He's setting the rushing record. I can we all be prepared for that?
0: I'm not pushing back on that. Yards. Who capes more for Derrick Henry than me?
4: Nobody, really.
0: Nobody.
4: That's a lot of yards.
1: Titans offense, you think they got 300 yards in them?
0: Yeah, I do.
6: Bro, you think Jeffrey Simmons is going to let that happen?
1: I don't think it's up to him.
0: it may not be up to him. Yeah, come on. I'll go Titans total yards.
1: All right. We got a little backup quarterbacks in action this weekend. More likely to get a win on Sunday, Marcus Mariota or Jalen Daniels?
0: Oh, man. I'll go Jalen Daniels.
1: That would be fun.
0: I'll go with the glue guy from Kansas.
1: About Heisman Trophy winner, undrafted.
0: No, I know. We're going to London taking on the Colts. You know?
1: Terry McLaurin popped up on the injury report today.
0: Did he really?
4: I think he did.
0: Although Mariota played really well.
1: He did.
0: Jeez. My head says Mariota. My heart says Jalen Daniels is going to come in. Did you see the Bucs say they want to use Kenny Gainwell more? Good idea.
1: Great for everyone who has him.
0: Well, it's not just the fantasy thing, but the guy was quite literally the best offensive player on the Steelers last year.
1: Fact.
0: And now he's a third down back. We're bringing him in on the third down onlys. And I have Bucky Irving in fantasies.
1: Yeah. Bucky's been good, but
0: he has been. So, I mean, maybe a little reset here might help with Jalen Daniels.
1: Both teams really need a win.
0: I'm really looking forward to seeing that one.
1: Yeah. Could be good.
0: The Battle of the Bays, like the old NFC Central.
1: How about Norris? More likely to be the bigger number on Sunday. Jameis Winston, touchdown throws or, J.J. McCarthy, I messed this up. I said it wrong. Okay. Let me start over. Is it more likely that Jameis Winston throws three touchdowns?
0: Yes, sir.
1: Or J.J. McCarthy starts next week for the Giants?
0: I will go Jameis throws three touchdowns. I don't think J.J. is going to start so damn fast. Although I do like seeing him dapping people up and having fun and headbutting Scataboo in practice.
1: You see, he's wearing 18 and everyone's making the double nine joke.
0: Whatever, man. Whatever. Isaiah likely is in terms of what's more likely that he was going to give up his uniform to the new guy. No. See, doubled nine. Fine. Great. That's I get it. I was nine. I'm nine. That whole business. Pretty back off this kid. Back off him. Back off him. Can I say it one more time? What else you got?
1: Okay. A few more.
0: Back off him.
1: A few more. More likely to be the bigger threat to the Bills in the AFC. This is a showdown on Sunday. Jaguars or Bengals?
0: Oh, man. Based on what I've seen so far, I'll go Jaguars. Based on what I've seen so far. The Bills, who do they play? Let's see here. Do they play either one of them? I don't see
1: either one of them. They don't play either of these guys.
0: No. Oh, wow. Buffalo after taking on New England, at Rams, at Vegas, bye week, Baltimore. The other AFC teams are Miami, Kansas City on a Thanksgiving night, New England again, Denver. That's a big one. So I'll just go Jacksonville.
1: A huge game in the desert. How about more likely AFC West star to match their season averages on Sunday? Kenneth Walker, 145 total yards and two touchdowns. Or Brock Bowers in one game had 10 catches.
0: I'll go Kenneth
1: Walker. 115 yards.
0: Kenneth Walker. That's what I'll do.
1: 45 total yards.
0: I think let's overlook Spags at our peril here. What else?
1: More likely Monday headline. Broncos again start slow, comeback win in San Francisco. Or Brock Purdy is your MVP through 4 weeks.
0: Brock Purdy's your MVP through 4 weeks. He is your offensive player of the month of September for the National Football Conference. And as you know, I've been caping for him well before I adopted Iowa as my new home state.
1: That's true.
0: So, I think Purdy's NFL MVP through 4 weeks. Here we go, which is the Steelers hashtag.
4: Oh, okay.
0: All right, we'll get one more.
4: Sneak it in.
1: This has been all the headlines this week, guys, so we got to throw here. More likely, current NFL coach, you'd be shocked to have a Minecraft addiction. Jim Harbaugh or Mike McDonald?
0: I would go Jim Harbaugh. I'll go Jim.
1: We didn't see Mike Tomlin coming.
0: Didn't see him coming either. Didn't see him coming either. Taylor not that impressed by his Minecraft city.
1: Really?
0: That's the Minecraft person in the house. Wow. 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
1: More
0: football
1: likely.
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18: 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Coming up, Academy Award winning actor Mahershala Ali. And now, Rich Eisen.
0: Show is on the air, everybody. The Academy Award winning actor Mahershala Ali will be joining us on this show in less than 20 minutes time. He's been on before. It's been a while since he's been on. How long has it been? About 10 years, maybe? 2016 was the last time he was on. My goodness gracious. And so, yeah, I think he came on to talk about Luke Cage. He was in the TV show.
22: Yeah, that's right.
0: Luke Cage. His new film, Your Mother, Your Mother, Your Mother, is available nationwide on Friday, October 9th. So he'll be joining us shortly on all of that. If you missed any of the first 2 hours, Sean McDermott was outstanding, the former Bills head coach, talking about the Bills, as well as last night, and the interaction between McCarthy and Rodgers that was caught by the Prime Video cameras. There was also hour one, Vinny Pasquantino, our friend from the Kansas City Royals, talking about the baseball playoffs to date and what's to come. Our podcast, all 3 hours, you can listen to it. 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All of our socials on not just YouTube, but also Facebook, the Rich Eisen Show. 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We're going to put some new shirts. I've already just took a look during the commercial break.
22: Nice.
0: Some new shirts are going in there to celebrate your fandom of your favorite teams, as well as just the show, RichEisenShop.com. Mugs, hats, shirts, so much more. Check out our new merchandise coming up over the weekend. 844-204-RICH is the number to dial on the WeatherTech fan line. We'll get to that in a moment. Steelers lose last night, and I could already hear a couple times as Denzel Boston flipped the field on him in the first quarter. And then the rest of the night, there were some passes open for Watson. And you could sit there and go, well, it would be great to have Joey Porter there. Now, he had full practice a couple times this week in advance, and then all of a sudden, ooh, my back. Then he's now got a star on his hat. As he was meeting with the media in his new spot in the Metroplex, talking about how he felt as a final in the final weeks as a Steeler.
23: Definitely. Like I said, it was a hard process, a lot of ups and downs. Definitely felt disrespected. Definitely felt undervalued. But that's the old news now. You know, that's how I look at it. I'm on to new beginnings, new chapters. And like I said, I'm a Cowboy. I'm in Dallas, so I'm happy about that.
24: Do you look at this as a 1 year and we'll see how it goes from here, or do you look at it like this is the place where I may finish my career?
23: I mean, I'm down with it if they are. You know, I want to finish my career here. So hopefully I just perform like I know how to perform and do what I do, and I'm going to let everything take care of the rest.
0: Yeah, he wasn't, I guess, willing to do that in Pittsburgh any longer. But now he's going to have to do it in Dallas. And the question is can his back clear in time for this weekend?
2: Oh, my arm. It's broken.
0: That's it.
3: Well, we have a back expert in the house, feller. I mean,
0: you want to go fly to the Metroplex and see if it was just the contract or it really is something?
5: I'll go check on him.
0: There you go. And that's how we go to the top five matchups for the rest of week four that I'm looking forward to seeing, brought to you by Hyundai.
6: High five. 1, 2, 3, 4, 5.
18: Rich's top five.
0: All right. Every week I do this on a Friday. The remaining schedule for a week in the NFL, my top five matchups I'm looking forward to the most, brought to you by Hyundai here for the rest of week four. Number five is Cowboys at Texans.
3: Oh,
0: kind of feel like this is the end of the line here for the Texans already. They are winless in September. It's their first October game. You see the Jaguars there at 2-1. Houston, after this game, does visit Tennessee, and then they go to London to face a Jacksonville team that'll already been there for a week. So getting this win now and maybe going to Tennessee and having an opportunity to fly to London to get back to 500, which means they would fly back under their own excitement, not just the jet fuel. That's the way through here. And it's got to start this week against the Dallas Cowboys team that gave up a ton of points and just did it again in a different hemisphere. Will Joey Porter Jr. play in this game? Will Nico Collins play in this game? Chris, you got something latest on that?
1: Trending, yes, for Nico Collins.
0: Okay, there you go. Well, they need him. Because that offense has not done very much without him. Big game, Cowboys and Texans. Number four on my top five remaining matchups, I'm putting Jaguars and Bengals here. Jaguars, the only team in the AFC South that's above 500. And then here are the Bengals coming off their first loss of the season, going back home. Can't wait to see this. Jaguars and Bengals, two stout teams that are all around good. And this is one of those that if they wind up being wild card needy later on, this is going to be one of those back pocket tie breaks for both of them. This is going to be a lot of fun, an early window game for week number four. Normally 3-0 versus 3-0 is going to be higher up, but I'm putting Chiefs Raiders right here in the middle of this.
1: Ooh, okay.
0: I'm looking forward to seeing the autumn wind being a pirate, but we're not yet in autumn. In full autumn yet. Well, let's see what goes down. What a tester. Again, Sean McDermott in hour two called this a buy-in game where the buy-in that's already there can exponentially explode throughout the rest of the building and the rest of the city and the fan base nationwide. Of course, the Chiefs would be like to just basically say, nice 3-0 start you got there.
1: That was cute.
0: That was cute.
1: It's cute.
0: But
3: somebody came in.
0: There's a league. Yeah. It's called the National Football League. But there's different leagues within this National Football League, and you're not in ours just yet.
3: Levels, Rich. There's levels to this.
0: Levels to all of this. Can't wait. Late window game. Rams-Eagles are two. Here we go.
1: Two?
0: Oh, yeah.
3: He said two.
0: I said two. Let's go. The Eagles at 2-1 coming off of that loss against the Chicago Bears that has the entire city have their collective football hair on fire.
3: That's a shame, too.
1: That's a shame.
0: And here come the Rams at 1-2 after a tough loss in Denver. The best 1-2 team in the sport. A team that I won't even quit if they're 1-3. As Chris Brockman put me in that what's more likely box in hour two. That's number two on this list. Can the Rams get back to 500 and make the Eagles 500? This is another one of those moments where the Rams, as we all know, could not beat the Eagles a couple of years ago. Saquon ran all over them on Sunday Night Football in the building. And then they had to go all the way across the country and play in a snowstorm and could not block Jalen Carter at the most crucial time. Now here we go again. Aaron Donald's back in the mix, one would think. Puka is expected to go. Can't wait. Number one on the list is Broncos Niners. You know what I mean? Denver at San Francisco. Let's go.
1: Great. Love it. Love this matchup.
0: It's great. Knicks versus Purdy. You know, Kyle Shanahan versus Vance Joseph. What's going on when Raheem Morris is trying to match wits with Davis Webb? how often is Sean Payton going to get in the guy's ear? Listen, we had him on Tuesday, and I'm like, give me your inner monologue. And he basically is, he's staying out of it while staying in it. The best that a head coach should. Can't wait. That's the top matchup of week number four.
2: One more.
0: Okay.
2: All right. We'll get one more.
0: It's your game.
4: There's no reason to put this.
0: Why? Why? Patriots Bills. Why is there no reason?
5: You know how I feel, bro.
4: It's going to be gross.
0: That's
4: no Christian Gonzalez. No Christian Barmore.
0: No chance.
4: Drake May in the training room all week.
0: I got it.
4: And I'm not reverse jinxing for anyone who thinks
0: that. AFC East.
4: I really believe that.
0: AFC, your AFC chances. Your AFC East chances are on the line. And again, it's October 3rd when they're playing this game. Fourth. This is it. Pretty big, man.
4: Yeah.
0: Patriots, Bills. Let's see it. Let's see Drake May show up and say, nobody believes in us. I'll give it. I'll give you a
4: win. It would be incredible.
0: I know. That's for you.
4: The win of his career, honestly, if that happens.
0: Right. So it'll either be that moment. Well, the winner of his career was the AFC Championship game today.
4: No. This game's more important.
0: Okay. Okay.
5: Sure you are.
0: It's because it's the next one.
4: Okay. It's because everyone thinks he sucks.
0: So you're either four quarters away from a 500 record or four quarters away from it truly being Celtics.
4: Yeah. Big time.
0: Okay. 1-3, still not the end of it. That's my top five, brought to you by Hyundai. 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Let's go to the WeatherTech fan line right now and go to Victor in Maine. That's your home state, right? The one that you closely associate yourself with.
4: Absolutely.
0: What's up, Victor?
7: What's going on?
0: What, you tell me.
7: Well, you guys are talking about the Bills right now. My point was something a little unrelated. I am a Bills fan, and I just don't want to put all my eggs in one basket and be like Cowboys fans. It seems we're saying it's our year every year.
5: We don't do that. Stop.
7: I don't remember the last time a first-year head coach has won a Super Bowl, so I don't think we're going to win it this year like a lot of people are saying. I think next year we will.
0: Okay. Victor in Maine right there. Very, I don't know. Joe Brady can do it. Again, defensively, that's the issue. That's the issue. How are they going to stop people? Week five might be that crucible for that conversation where it's going to reach a more fever pitch. 44-42 is the last time the Bills and the Rams had a game together in SoFi Stadium. So and they lost it. Back then, it was just like, well, Josh Allen is just unstoppable, and the Bills can outscore you and win it. But if they, you know, struggle against your Patriots after struggling against the Chargers, and then they go into the Rams and they can't stop them, can only hope to contain them, that'll be the conversation. But other than that, I'm not looking at Joe Brady and saying that's the reason why they're not making it. Right?
4: No, definitely not. Joe's been awesome.
0: So I would push back on Victor there in Maine. Mike in my adopted home state of Iowa. First in, first up here on the program. He was the first in. What's going on, sir?
22: Oh, not much, my guy. I've been watching my Steelers lose and rooting for it because I know they need a quarterback. So I got to see Deshaun Watson looking Texans-esque, but not quite there yet.
0: Okay.
22: What's the realistic scenario in which Deshaun gets another contract with Cleveland after Mike. This? Nicely put, tumultuous time there.
0: Now, Mike, when you come on this show, I would basically give you the zoo sign of don't feed the animals. You do, I don't know if you're aware, but in Overreaction Monday this past week, Chris Brockman's topic for one of the segments was Deshaun Watson's going to lead the Browns to the playoffs and will get a new contract to stay there. So you're like smiling because here comes Mike after a win.
4: Yeah.
0: You know, and asking that very question.
4: Everyone's talking about it now.
22: Yeah.
0: Listen.
22: Well, I just hear you guys talking about it, and I'm driving to Milwaukee so I can go to games 1 and 2. Go Brew Crew.
0: Okay. Nice. There you go. Well, Mike, here's my answer is let's see how it all plays out in Cleveland. That's number one. Number two, by that I also mean how – you know, the Browns can deal with, listen, we're talking about a redemption story for Deshaun Watson. on the football field. Thanks for the call, Mike. We're talking about a redemption story for Deshaun Watson as a football player, and that is infuriating a large amount of the football fan base that cannot forget what happened in Houston with him off the field and everything with his court case and everything that went there and everything that he's trying to turn the page on. A lot of people aren't turning the page. They're not turning the page. And, you know, the dog pound can cheer, and it's just all that's about football. But as you know, there's more to life than football. Again, I went on Threads last night and I'm like, wow, Deshaun Watson's turned the clock back. And the amount of people that basically yelled at me for trying to cover his tracks by talking about his football acumen there was a lot. So Browns are going to have to suss all that out. So it's not as just as simple as, wow, he's looking great as a football player. So, yeah, he takes him to the playoffs. We got to stick with him. And that's something he's going to have to deal with the rest of his career and have to deal with in trying to talk to those fans if they want to even hear from him. People last night certainly didn't want to hear from me talking about how, wow, he does look like the Texans version of himself.
1: But if they go 9-8, 10-7, make the playoffs, I don't know what Deshaun's contract is like, but would they franchise him? And just run it back one more year?
0: I mean, if they franchise them, would that be a pay cut? I don't know. There's this. We're 3-1 here. That's what Todd Monken said. 3-1. But it's not just a simple question of wins, losses.
1: But it's not out of the realm of possibility now. I think that's the point.
0: That is correct. Whereas.
1: A month ago, it was like, get out of here.
0: Yeah, I mean, correct. 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He's got a new film out called Your Mother, Your Mother, Your Mother. He is an Academy Award winner. He's Mahershala Ali, and he's next.
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11: Defending trans Texans is something we have to do every day.
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0: on this program. It was 10 years ago.
1: No way.
0: In support of Luke Cage that was just coming out. And, you know, we'd like to take credit for things that we have nothing to do with, except for when people appear on this show, they get a Rich Eisen show bump. And all that's happened between that appearance and this appearance, two Oscars. Not one, but two. Mahershala Ali here in support of his new movie, Your Mother, Your Mother, Your Mother, on The Rich Eisen Show. Great to see you, sir. How have you been?
2: I've been well. Thanks for having me, Rich. Appreciate it.
0: You know, again, like, obviously you're very talented. Your projects are well positioned and well thought out. But if you're sitting here wondering, you know, two Oscars, it's because you showed up here 10 years ago, Mahershala.
2: Exactly.
0: You know what I mean?
2: Exactly. You're a good luck charm for me.
0: I will take it. And obviously, you've got a new film in select theaters now, available nationwide Friday, October 9th. Your Mother, Your Mother, Your Mother. I give you the floor on again, the film art, the poster kind of tells a little bit of a story here. And it is a deep story. And you have a deep character. I give you the floor on it, Mahershala.
2: Yeah, it's the film is essentially about a recently widowed assassin who is urgently searching for breast milk for his child while also being hunted. And his child happens to be allergic to formula. So the stakes are really high. It's about a man who is processing death and grieving. But it's also a film because of he himself being hunted. It has some really beautiful action elements to it. And so I think for me, the film is just such a deep joy because it checks so many boxes that I'm looking for, that I've been looking for as an actor. Something where I really get challenged in terms of the writing and what the character asked me to do, but also like a real deep yearning to get to do something physical, you know, to be in the action space. You know, you might know I was a former athlete and acting can be so intellectual and emotional, but it's rare when projects come along that ask you to bring so many skill sets to the table. And this is one of those. For me, Bassam Tariq's script and the story was really a dream come true.
0: Yeah, I mean, it's very rare.

0: but also holding what appears to be a weapon. You know, like, it's very rare that I would ask somebody who's searching for baby formula, hey, did you train with swords yourself for this film, Mahershala? Like, you know, you see what I'm saying?
1: Yes, yes, yes. And it was a year of training.
0: Wow.
1: And then I had some time off and, you know, I thought I was going to be able to use that training for Blade, and that unfortunately didn't work out. Mm-hmm. But this was, as an actor, this was a bit redemptive for me. So all that time and love and commitment, it didn't go to waste. I got to sort of pick up where I left off, even with some of the same team members. My brother Donnie Yehuda out in Atlanta was like so instrumental in me getting ready for this part. And so he and I just got to pick right back up where we left off and get right back into it. And so it was kind of like riding a bike. And so we got to use a lot of what we had been committing to earlier for an entirely different project. So yeah, it worked out.
0: So would you call this an action film?
1: I wouldn't call it an action film. It has undeniable fleshed out action elements. Mm-hmm. You know, honestly, I think anyone who's seen the film, from folks in the studio to select press, I think have a really difficult time putting it in a genre.
0: Right.
1: I really think it's a film. It might be arrogant to say that it's its own film. It's its own genre. It's like nothing you've ever seen before. It's like nothing I've ever seen before. People have a really difficult time comparing it to anything. And so, and that alone makes it worth seeing to me. I'm very proud of it. I'm proud of our execution and the wonderful team involved from top to bottom. Again, beginning with Bassam Tariq, our director, to just a wonderful cast and crew. I think it kind of defies category a bit.
0: Yeah.
1: I mean, it's really exciting. And I think people need things in this time where there's been decades of people seeing every iteration of everything. And so I think this is a new offering, and which is really attractive to me as an actor. I'd much rather lean towards doing projects that feel unique and really worthy of people's time, because you have to earn people's time and energy now, because there's so many things to fill those voids and that can be a distraction. And so to get people to sit down for an hour and 45 minutes or 2 hours, it's very difficult to do. But I sincerely feel like this is worth people's time.
0: Two-time Academy Award winning actor Mahershala Ali here in support of Your Mother, Your Mother, Your Mother, available in select theaters now and available nationwide on Friday, October 9th. Do you get a lot of Luke Cage still? Again, that was the way we started, you know, talking to one another, walking around. You still get people talking to you about that?
1: Not really.
0: Okay.
1: Unfortunately, I've been able to do a lot of work since then, or enough work I feel like has been able to resonate with folks. But what I so appreciate about Luke Cage, and particularly the character of Cottonmouth, mm-hmm. is that I feel like it holds up in some ways. That I've seen people even recently speaking online in a really positive way, in a positive light about that character and about the show. And so very, very grateful to Chael for giving me that launch. I think that helped get me into some different homes, in front of some different audiences, in front of some different people. Mm-hmm. And I loved playing that character because it felt so against type, at least what I had gotten to do up until that point. And I think it really stretched me as an actor. So it was wonderful getting to dip into that comic book space through that character.
0: Well, let's dip into your career with one of our favorite segments. We like to play Celebrity True or False, where we learn about your filmography, TV shows, and whether what's being reported is true or not. And we, as always, have some terrific production value. Mahershala Ali, Celebrity True or False. Hit it, please.
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3: You can't handle the truth.
0: All right, that's it. Celebrity True or False here with Mahershala Ali. You referenced it earlier in this interview, being an athlete. True or false, you attended St. Mary's on a basketball scholarship under the name Herschel Gilmore, but chose grad school at NYU for acting instead of pursuing that. True?
1: Almost true. Mahershala.

0: Herschel Gilmore.
1: Okay. Mahershala Gilmore.
0: But they called me Herschel. My nickname is Herschel. But yes, so true.
1: Okay. So, and so how good were you playing this?
0: No, I wasn't good enough to be on the court more. You know, I had my moments. There was, I think I kind of, I learned a lot. I learned so much about myself and about commitment, setting new goals, really taking control of your life and your aspirations and not leaving those things to someone else, like a coach, to sort of pick you. Like, you have to go out there and take it. Mm-hmm. And so I wouldn't change those experiences for the world. You know, it's been an education that has served me for, you know, 30 years since I left St. Mary's College. So it was, I played for sure. I played and there was parts of seasons and in years where I played more than others, but it was inconsistent. But I'm grateful for the experience. I made a lot of great friends from that time that are still in my life today.
1: So were you forward, guard? Where were you on the court?
0: I was a guard. I was a tweener. I was a two guard that kind of had to play the point a bit, but you know, I was a bit of a tweener.
1: Okay. And then the follow up here, is it true or false that you initially turned down Santa Clara and went to St. Mary's, which left an extra scholarship at Santa Clara that went to a player named Steve Nash? Is that true?
0: Very true.
1: No way.
0: Yes.
2: Wow.
1: So you opened a door, if you will, for Steve Nash, right, at Santa Clara, and you went to St. Mary's. That happened.
0: I'm still waiting for my thank you card from Steve. He has not paid me yet, man. No, yeah. So Steve took advantage of that opportunity, and I got to see him become a star, not only in our league, but in the NBA and the MVP and all that. You know, we all know and Steve and what he's been able to do with his career. He's such an extraordinary athlete and just a high IQ basketball player. Went on to be a coach, and like, Steve's amazing.
1: So did you at one point while playing point wind up guarding him?
0: All the time. Oh yeah. Yeah. He was running me off picks like crazy. to guard. Yeah. I had nightmares about that.
1: Did you ever cross him over at one point, though?
0: No.
1: All right. Well, let's see him try to act, right? Let's see him try to act. A few more for you here. True or false, you create mixtapes for each of the characters you portray in your career. Is that true?
0: True.
1: Why?
0: Yes.
1: What do you do?
0: And you know where that came from? Really was, there was a period of time, like right, probably around the time I met you.
1: Okay.
0: I think where I really got committed to that idea because I was playing several parts at once. Things began to sort of open up for my career. And so I felt like I needed to kind of create some, like a sense memory cheat. So if I was playing one character, I play that character's playlist so I could kind of remind my mind, body, spirit who I was playing so I could kind of help me drop in the character. So I would create playlists and things that were like sonically specific to the character and the time of the character, either what he would be listening to or what he would have heard sort of in his world, whether he liked the music or not. It would still be sort of sonically appropriate for that character.
1: And that helps you create sort of a narrative that helps you portray the character?
0: When I was a kid, I was kind of aware of how music would change your frequency. Like, so if you listen to certain things, you might want to lift weights, or something could make you sad, or something could help you process something. And so I kind of just thought, maybe if I come up with a collection of songs that feel specifically for the character, they could help take me to a place that felt appropriate for that character's world. So I think what it does is it sort of creates an opportunity for your frequency to shift, which is a lot of how you discover character. I think it has to do with like frequencies and rhythms. And so it's just me exploring and asking questions and being curious in terms of how to create and how to resonate with people.
1: I love it. Three more. Mahershala Ali, celebrity, true or false? True or false, you auditioned for Game of Thrones once. Is that true?
0: True.
1: Which character?
0: Oh, I can't remember the character's name. I just remember he got like ended up getting like locked in like a safe or something like that. It was a terrible audition. It was horrible. I had all this stuff worked out that I was going to do, and I was using the chair a certain way to do things and kind of create sort of like a sense of power. And I had all this worked out, and then I got in the room, and the audition was on a stool, and it had no back to it. And I was suddenly like totally thrown off, and like there was no other chair option in the space. And I didn't feel like I really had the power to ask for what I needed. And it was a bad audition. And so, that didn't happen. But, you know, it's what it is.
1: It worked out for you. What's your guess, Chris? It was the character Varys?
2: I don't know. Yeah, maybe.
1: Maybe, I don't know.
2: I was trying to think of...
1: It doesn't matter, I guess. In the long run, it all worked out for you. All right, let's finish up with a couple of projects that you're obviously... you won your Oscars for. True or False, Mahershala Ali. The scene in Moonlight where Juan teaches Little how to swim. You are actually teaching the actor Alex R. Hibbert, who did not know how to swim, how to swim. Is that true?
0: True.
1: No way.
0: True.
1: Are you a swim instructor by nature, or?
0: I was pretending to be one.
1: Okay. Very well at that, I might add.
0: I was pretending to be one, so it gave us an extra set of things to like. It helped us all focus in, and it was such a beautiful experience. And Alex was just an absolute joy to work with. That kid is special.
1: No kidding. So did you have conversations with him beforehand? Was he nervous? Like, what was the backstory?
0: If he was nervous, he didn't show it.
1: Right.
0: He was just so committed and always ready to go. Everyone was. I get emotional thinking about that project and anything around it. It was just such a special time, and with a lot of just really remarkable people. But he was ready to go. He was down.
1: That had
0: a lot of people out there, so it was safe.
1: Right, of course. No. But it has to add some serious realism to the scene here.
0: Like, stakes, you know, some stakes. It helped drop us in, and like, and it just felt real. We really weren't pretending. It was really happening, and you know, I was really trying to teach him how to swim, and he was willing to learn how to float and all that. So.
1: Well, speaking of really happening, when you heard La La Land won initially, and then not so much, then your movie did. What was? Walk me through where you were and when that all happened.
0: So, I was sitting there in the audience.
1: Yeah,
0: mind you, we had kind of won several awards leading up into that moment, but there was no real arrogance or expectation around winning, you know? And you try not to even get too caught up into that. Like you really want to focus on your gratitude around just being recognized, you know, 'cause there was so much great work that year.
1: Right.
0: We had gotten to know the La La Land people. We had been with them from the beginning since Telluride when we premiered, like all the way back. And I think it was like September or something. And so, but I'll never forget one of the producers, a gentleman by the name of Jordan, was up there and he was accepting the award and something fell off. I kid you not. I was like, interesting. And I wasn't trying to be like we should have won, but it just, something felt strange to me.
1: Right.
0: And suddenly in my peripheral, I see this, like, what I determined was like a security guard or something, start walking up on the stage. And I was sitting there with my manager at the time. And I kind of thought to myself, I said, oh, we won. Kid you not. I said, we won. And this person comes up and I think hands Jordan something or whispers something to Jordan. And Jordan immediately goes, hold up. We didn't win. Moonlight won. And you see Trevante go crazy. And we all jumped up. So it was such a strange moment. Because then you felt a little bit. It was like we had to hold in a sneeze or something. it all kind of got cut off. And you didn't want to be rude to the people that were up there. Because they had thought they won. Then by the time we got up there, it was like a weird kind of muted celebration.
1: Yeah.
0: But it was one of the more wonderful surprises of our lives, at least of my life.
1: Yeah. So, because they had to get off the stage. I mean, I don't know if some were coming down the steps, you were going up.
0: It was a little weird. It was a little weird. Yeah, a little weird. But, and it was probably the most memorable moment of the Oscars up until that point, until maybe a few years later.
1: Yes.
0: We ain't got to get into that.
1: Yes.
0: It was pretty crazy.
1: Last one for you. True or false, one of the 62 Cadillac DeVilles used in the filming of Green Book became so loaded with equipment that the coil spring collapsed and the roof caved in. Is that true or false?
0: That's false.
1: We finally found a false one.
2: All right.
1: That not true. False. That never happened.
0: That was false.
1: Okay.
0: Yeah.
1: That you got any good memories of shooting that film?
0: We laughed a lot. Viggo was great to work with. I think we had really wonderful chemistry. It was really the joy in that was working with Viggo. I remember one thing was really wild. He decided to walk to work one day, and I guess we were shooting in downtown New Orleans. Mm-hmm. And I feel like his hotel was less than like a mile away, so he decides to walk to work. And he comes into the trailer holding a crow, and I'm like, Viggo, where you get a crow from, bro? And he's like, yeah, man, I found it on the street. And he was holding his crow and he's petting it. And his makeup artist is like, he always finds these birds. And then he had on a tank top and he had like a crow tattoo on his arm, so he had some special connection with crows. So I remember him bringing a crow, an injured crow, into the makeup trailer that he named and somehow got to some facility. And I think they were able to help the crow, I think. But yeah, so I do remember Viggo finding a stray crow. Yeah.
1: Wow. So I don't even know if I have a follow up for that one.
0: There probably isn't one.
1: You know, I guess we should be happy he didn't have like a Bengal tiger tattoo on his arm. And all of a sudden he's just bringing in all these, you know, these wild animals. No kidding. Just walks in with a crow.
0: All right. But he was hilarious and a blast to work with. We had a good time.
1: Well, congrats on everything that's happened in your career. Let's not do this once every 10 years. Let's do this more often.
0: I look forward.
1: I really appreciate your time and your talent and your friendship to the program. And congrats on the new film.
0: Thank you, Rich. Thanks for having me.
1: You bet. 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

0: Yeah, I couldn't tell from the clip we just showed on the TV side of things. O'Shea Jackson Jr. is here. Our radio audience has just returned here on the program. The information is tonight, 10 o'clock Eastern on YouTube. Where do you find us? On your channel?
1: It is on the Patrick Foxy channel on YouTube at 7 p.m. Pacific. And it's something that I have been behind for a few months now. Okay. And we're trying to grow this thing into something massive, man. You know, a lot of cartoons, a lot of animated series have found a home through YouTube and other outlets and grown onto, you know, bigger and better things. And this is something that I'm real passionate about because I've been wanting to get into voice acting for a long time. And this is my first shot. You know, everybody over at Team Foxy is very excited to finally give you guys episode 2. And if you want them to go faster, funding is very welcome, Rich. Okay. Very welcome.
0: Well, O'Shea, great to see you. Thanks for, you know, sharing that with us. And you're the man.
1: Thanks for allowing me to share it. Is TJ there?
0: There he is.
2: Oh, what up, though?
1: TJ, big fan, man. Big
2: Thank
1: fan.
2: You see the t-shirt? Happy to have you on the show. You see the t-shirt I'm rocking
1: here? I got Apollo. You see me?
0: Fantastic. We had Sly Stallone this week and now Apollo Creed.
2: Well, Rich, we had a really good episode of No Contest this week. We honored a wrestler that passed away, Benjamin Satterley, and it's pretty emotional. So everyone kind of watched. And
0: that's on our YouTube channel as well. YouTube.com/NCW.
1: Good Have to a see great you. Day, Rich.
0: Take care, pal. Have a great weekend.
3: See you, Jay.
1: See you, Chris. Jr.
3: See you in the group chat.
0: Everybody. 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All right. News out of San Francisco, Brock Purdy is the NFC Offensive Player of the Month of September.
2: Okay.
0: And that's all we need to talk about the San Francisco 49ers offense, right? So moving on.
2: I don't think so, Rich. I don't think that's it.
0: Wait a minute. Something happened? Did Kittle say something?
3: Oh, yeah. Oh, you came up.
2: Yeah, he did.
0: The subject of me wearing his Iowa Hawkeyes helmet.
3: I mean, how could it not?
0: To pay off a bet.
3: Yeah.
0: That came up, huh?
3: 10 whole minutes and 1 second.
0: Yeah. All right,
3: you're welcome.
0: Roll it.
3: You're welcome.
4: Rich, he complains way more, too. It was awesome. It was very satisfying. I really appreciate him, too, though. Like, he did a 10-minute promo, talked really nicely. I appreciate him for that. And I think a lot of Ohio State people were very happy as well.
5: Yeah, he's got to send that helmet back.
4: Right? Oh, yeah. No, it's in the mail already. Right. Yeah, no. That's coming home. I'll send him another one now. That'll be fun.
0: One a little wider, please, George. It is being sent back, right?
3: I guess.
0: Okay, great.
3: I mean, we tried to keep it. Yeah. TJ and I wanted to keep it here, but...
0: Can confirm, based on the responses, that he made a lot of Ohio State fans happy.
3: Oh, yeah?
0: Hey, George, how about return the favor and make them unhappy this weekend? How about your alma mater be fair and balanced, shall we? I'll be watching that this weekend.
2: Yeah.
0: All right. Meanwhile, take the photograph down.
3: It's
0: I get the
3: picture,
0: point.
3: Rich. We could do the whole rest of the show with the photo up.
0: Huh?
3: It's the same. It's you, but just in a helmet.
0: Okay. Some pretty.
3: You want some news coming out the door?
0: Yeah.
3: Here we go.
0: Yeah.
3: So Puka will play for the Rams. Aaron Donald will not. Aaron Donald's out. Colby Parkinson, questionable. Terrence Ferguson out.
0: Jalen Watson's out too,
3: For the Rams, yeah.
0: Okay.
3: Justin Jefferson out for Minnesota. Let's see. Keon Coleman should be ready to go. Optimistic, Bears on DeAndre Swift. Caleb Williams will not play. Going to be a lot of rain Sunday night in Carolina. Christian Gonzalez, Christian Barmore out for New England. Keenan Allen, questionable for Indy.
0: Is Coker out or not? Is Coker out?
3: No update on Coker. He was seen with his helmet in practice, but then was off to the side working with trainers, so unclear there.
0: Did you say seen with his helmet just to see if they can sneak one more photograph of me with the helmet in before we go to...
3: I was hoping, but you never know. Rashad White out. Terry McLaurin, questionable, popped up on the injury report just today.
0: All right.
3: So that's a practice thing.
0: Be there on NFL Network because I'll be there at 4 in the morning, our time. Oh, put a, okay, there we go.
6: Oh, yes, that is amazing. Right.
2: Corn fed.
0: That's a field of nightmares. 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
18: 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Here's Jeremy Branham and Joe George.
20: Hello, Houston. He's Joe. I'm Jeremy. We're Jeremy and Joe. Brian behind the glass in the Friday edition of the program. We're broadcasting live, as you heard. Big voice guy. Jay Cutler?
21: Jim Cutler.
20: Safety RX, the optical shop. I know it's Jim Cutler, but I'm always going to say Jay Cutler, just because I like Jay Cutler.
21: Which one?
20: The guy who smokes a cigarette on the sideline.
21: Oh, not the bodybuilder?
20: There's a bodybuilding Jay Cutler?
21: Yeah.
20: How do you know that?
21: Because
20: you like bodybuilders,
21: no,
20: or what?
21: No. People would tweet the photo.
20: I had no idea. They would like Photoshop Jay Cutler's head on Jay Cutler's body.
21: Yeah, smoking Jay on the bodybuilder. There we go.
20: That's pretty. I don't want to see that. That guy's ripped. Guy looks like Matt Thomas a little bit.
21: This Matt Thomas.
20: Guy looks like, yeah, the owner. The owner of Safety RX, the optical shop. He was on with the Johnny Lance this morning.
21: Yeah, really nice guy. Just got the tour from DJ. This place is awesome.
20: This place is really cool.
21: Yeah, they make all your glasses here. You can get your tints. You don't have to spend a bunch of money on markup prices and things like that. He was showing me everything you can do back there. It's very cool.
20: And with you wear glasses. So.
21: I know. I told him, I was like, I'm like 15 minutes from here. This is going to be nice for me.
20: Oh, okay.
21: So
20: there you go.
21: Nice little short commute to work today.
20: I couldn't build up the courage to tell him I've had LASIK. But I do like sunglasses. I'm a huge sunglass wearer.
21: Yeah, and at some point, I mean, you're getting a little older. You might need glasses.
20: I did say that I'm probably like a year or two away from cheaters. I feel like I could probably do it now, but I'm trying to fight it. You know what I mean?
21: Sure.
20: So like, I do think that I'm very close to having to wear glasses again. But if you're ever in the market for some glasses, safety glasses, eyeglasses, whatever, any kind of glasses, they do it here. Safety RX, the optical shop, it's the grand reopening. We're going to be here, of course, until 6 o'clock. 2835 East Sam Houston Parkway, right next to the Texas Roadhouse. So swing on by if you're in the area. Yell at Joe, yell at me, whatever the case may be. Fun football game yesterday. Deshaun Watson back? Is he back?
21: I think he's back. I don't think he's not Texans Deshaun Watson, but it's the best he's looked in a long, long time. Like, he looks like a competent quarterback again in the NFL. It's unbelievable. I never thought we'd see this again. I never thought we would see Deshaun Watson look like he was capable of playing NFL-level quarterback play.
20: Yeah.
21: And we saw it last night.
20: I still think there's room for him to be better, too.
21: Totally agree.
20: He was a little bit sloppy with the ball at times. Well, he turned it over twice, could have turned it over three times. He fumbled twice, lost one through the pick. And he also had a couple of just, like, bad misses. He had that one on the last drive that could have, I mean, they still scored, they still kicked the field goal, still won the game. But he had a huge miss. Like, they could have gotten him down the field quicker, made it a little bit easier on their kicker. So I actually think there's still room for him to be better, but he does look like one of the best 32 quarterbacks in the world. And as somebody who has the Cleveland Browns at over 5.5, I'm feeling pretty good.
21: Yeah,
20: with their 3-1 start.
21: You should be feeling pretty
20: good. Todd Monken. I told you. All I had to hear was Todd Monken say like three sentences, and I was in.
21: Yeah, and it's funny because like people were like, this is just maybe a holdover for a year. You know, you get older guys. Like, I almost felt like he was getting talked about like he was David Culley when he got hired. Of just like an older guy, like he's just going to be there for a year. Then they'll get a younger coach with a quarterback.
20: That's insulting.
21: Yeah, that's what it kind of felt
20: like. He was going to be the OC for the Giants if he didn't get that job.
21: Yeah, but he never was. He's never been a head coach.
20: Sure, but he's like been a play caller, whereas Culley like never even called plays.
21: That's true.
20: Culley was a glorified cheerleader. So like,
21: maybe he was more lovey then. But he's done great for them. But like they bought in clearly. It's funny. It's still watching Deshaun last night, like especially that last drive. He still can't figure out when to get rid of the ball.
20: No, taking the sack.
21: Like, that's so Deshaun
20: ball
21: too.
20: On the ground.
21: Yeah, it was the full Deshaun Watson experience last night. So big plays, but also like, man, you're in year 10 or whatever it is.
20: Vintage
21: for Deshaun. And he's still
20: but he's immature, you know.
21: Yeah, for sure.
20: I mean, he's 10 years into the league, but he's immature. So.
21: Yeah, definitely immature.
20: I don't know if he gets credit for the maturity, but he's playing well. Steelers seem to be a mess, though. Like, I know they're 2-2, and like they're in a decent spot, but you had T.J. Watt. Like, T.J. Watt picked up the phone to yell at his defensive coordinator to tell him to call the good plays and stop calling the bad plays. Like, that was kind of weird. That was a weird behavior. Like, my edge rusher is telling my defensive coordinator to stop calling bad plays. seemed a little bit odd.
21: Yeah, there seems to be some tension there.
20: Yeah.
21: In Pittsburgh, especially in, you know, a team that's in a really weird spot where, yeah, they're probably going to go close to 500 again this season. But you come off last week and you look really good, and then this week, you know, you let Cleveland score 21 on you in the second quarter. Besides that, they did a pretty good job, the Steelers' defense. But the offense, they're yelling at each other.
20: Yeah.
21: T.J. Watt yelling at the defensive coordinator. Like, I kind of expect it from Aaron Rodgers.
20: Yeah, but
21: don't expect it from T.J. Watt.
20: No. I'm not sure that I can remember a time. Because you see quarterbacks yell at their coaches. You see quarterbacks yell at their, you know, play callers. And usually it's the great ones, too. Like, Tom Brady yells at Bill O'Brien. Peyton Manning yells at everybody. So, like, you see that a lot. You don't often see an edge rusher picking up the phone yelling at his DC. And, like, that's the other thing. Like, if he's on the sideline, like, oh, you're yelling at somebody who's, like, in within earshot of you. He had to literally pick up the phone so he could talk to the guy in the booth.
21: Yeah.
20: That's rare.
21: Yeah.
20: It's really weird.
21: No, the whole situation there is just, it feels like it's on the cusp of, like, just falling apart this season.
20: Kinda.
21: Where it's, you know, are we talking, you know, November 9th or whatever it is about T.J. Watt being on the block? Like, what is the direction of that team going? And somehow the Browns look like the competent organization.
20: Yeah.
21: Which I, again, never thought, not just because of Deshaun, but because of everything around it. Like, they trade Myles Garrett. They trade, like, they have the Deshaun Watson contract, all the Shurrow Sanders stuff going on this offseason where neither quarterback could really win the job. And then now Deshaun's coming out there, the boos, like, they're talking about the fans. You know, it's like him and Bennett Sousa don't like getting booed at home. But then Deshaun goes out there, is playing well. Their rookies are hitting on all cylinders so far. Jared Verse has been a good addition for them. Like, the Browns feel like they're trending in a way different direction than the Steelers, even though it was a 3-point game last night.
20: I wonder if Rodgers could be traded at the deadline.
21: All the quarterback injuries?
20: If they fall apart, contender, desperate for a quarterback.
21: Like a Daniel Jones? Like if Daniel Jones were to get hurt, but the Colts kind of, you know, steady the ship a little
20: something
21: bit.
20: Or like Kyler Murray. Yeah. Or, you know, somebody that's like fringe playoff team that really doesn't have a future at quarterback.
21: Kyler's interesting because he didn't play well last week, frankly. Yeah. And they trade J.J. McCarthy. And we know Aaron Rodgers was a big name for them, I guess, two off seasons ago about potentially being brought in. Like, if the Vikings are rolling in the way they are right now, could they go out and acquire an Aaron Rodgers just for the final stretch of the season? I think it'd be in play.
20: Yeah, it does seem that they like Carson Wentz, but a team like that. You know, a team that's like what if Jacksonville lost Trevor Lawrence and they're 10-3? Well, I guess they wouldn't be 10-3 at the deadline, but you get my drift. Like, they have a clear path to the playoffs. Trevor Lawrence is hurt. I have no idea who their backup is. It's like, let's just bring in Rodgers to
21: hook him.
20: Garrett Gilbert? Oh, yeah, Quinn Ewers. Yeah. Is he their backup, though, or did they just trade for him as a developmental QB?
21: He came in the fourth quarter last week.
20: Okay. Yeah, like, that would be a situation.
21: Yeah.
20: Like, that could be a situation where, we don't really like what we have here. What about, like, Dallas? You know, something like that. Like, they're a team that's right on they're in the playoff hunt. They have an injury at quarterback. They have no other direction to go. Let's trade a fifth rounder for, you know, retiring Aaron Rodgers just to see what he can bring. But, I mean, the Steelers are 2-2, so we're far away from that.
21: But it feels like the direction they're going.
20: Yeah, yesterday felt pretty bad.
21: Yeah.
20: But I mean, this is the NFL, right? Last week, everybody's feeling great about them. They beat Cincinnati. They're 2-1. Here come the Steelers. And then you lose to Cleveland and it's a short week. Like, there's no shame losing on the road in a short week, in my opinion. Are you taking the Browns seriously, though? Playoff seriousness.
21: Yeah, I mean, they're 3-1. Like, if, you know, I know there's, like, you look at percentages and things like that. They're probably going to be, they have a really good chance to start the season 5-2. They play the Jets, the Ravens, the Titans, and then they play the Steelers again. They could be rolling, and they could be a 6-1, 6-2 team through the first 8 games of the season. Like, it's totally in play that they are a legit division threat, wild card threat at this point in the season. And to your point about Monken, they seem well coached. Like, he's got them rolling so far, and we saw it work in college, and it worked pretty well, I thought, in the NFL as an OC. But, like, they're trending towards being a playoff team this year.
20: You and Brian have the under on the Browns 5.5 against me.
21: Yeah, I forgot I was in on that one.
20: Yeah, you want to buy out yet?
21: It's mixed drinks.
20: It's all right. You give me 3/4 of a mixed drink. You can take a sip before you give it to me.
21: I don't want to do that to you. That feels mean. I was thinking about it. I was like, can we buy out of this one? I think it's just an L.
20: I'm looking at all the bets here. I forgot about Brian and B. Annan's bet. Who goes further in the playoffs?
21: What if
20: they don't get to the playoffs?
21: I think it's whoever has the lower draft pick.
20: Whoever has the best record?
21: Yeah. Yeah, I think a 2-0 is the best record.
1: I mean, yeah, I think it has to transition to that, right?
20: But does it, or does it just disqualify? Like, this wasn't a parameter that they discussed in their bet.
21: Well, Behannon.
1: I'll let that be Behannon's decision. I'm fine either way.
21: Behannon mentioned in Twitch of adjusting it, so I think we adjusted. So.
20: I think as us as like independent arbiters here, I believe it's just whoever has the best record.
21: Yeah, I think so.
1: I'm fine
20: right?
1: With that.
21: Yeah.
20: Yeah, it should be whoever has the best record, and if they both go like 4-13, then it's a push.
21: Yeah,
20: there's no tiebreakers in a bet like this.
21: No, there's no.
20: It's not like, well, the Texans had a better conference record at 4-13 than the Chargers. No, they're both 4-13. That's a push.
21: Well,
1: if they had played each other, I could say a head to head would be a tiebreaker.
21: But they do. They play on November 8th.
20: That is, there's no tiebreaker in a who has a better season bet.
21: Yeah, I kind of like
20: No chance.
21: I think if they end up at 4-13 each or whatever it is, whoever wins the head to head wins the bet.
20: I think it's absurd, but it's not my bet.
21: It's not your bet.
20: I don't care. Yeah. If they both agree to it, then they both
21: agree
20: to it. So playoffs though for Cleveland. It's bust. Playoffs are bust for the Browns.
21: I can't say that. I can't say it's playoffs or bust.
20: The guy has a Charles Barkley jersey.
21: I see that.
20: A Houston Rockets pinstripe Charles Barkley jersey.
21: I saw that.
20: That was awesome.
21: I don't think it's playoffs or bust, but when you look at their schedule overall, like, The Browns win, like, I would chalk them up as wins right now. Jets, Titans, I'll say not at Pittsburgh, but they play the Raiders, they play the Falcons, they play the Giants, they play the Colts. Like, they're very much alive for the playoffs. Now they lose Mason Graham.
20: They might just win their division.
21: Yeah, it's very much in play. Like, the Ravens haven't looked great so far this season. Like, they've had some good moments and some bad moments, but it's definitely in play that they win the division this year.
20: Yeah. It's going to be pretty interesting. 75 in the Twitch says Deshaun greater than CJ. Are you willing to say that?
21: No. But I can't believe we live in a world in which the Browns are in a better position with Deshaun Watson than the Texans are with CJ Stroud. like you gave up all that draft capital and somehow they're in a better spot because they've got rookie wide receivers making big-time impact plays. A second-year tight end looks phenomenal, frankly, a running back that's making impact plays. They've rebuilt their offensive line, it seems like. I mean, Titus Howard was a monster against TJ Watt last night. Their defense, they trade Myles Garrett, doesn't seem like it really matters. Like, they've made good moves. I mean, the trade they made with Jacksonville is a huge win. Even though Graham's out probably now for the season, or a majority of it, like, Jacksonville got a two-way player that's barely playing on both sides of the ball.
20: Yeah, I don't even call him a two-way player anymore.
21: Snap count's starting to go back into that a little bit.
20: How many do you have?
21: Last week, I don't have it exactly. But
20: I mean, they're playing Josh Cameron over Brian Thomas.
21: Well, he's really not one of their main corners or main wide receivers, interestingly enough.
20: He's like a gadget.
21: Yeah.
20: I do think he'll be one of their top two corners. But
21: yeah, eventually, yeah.
20: He's a gadget.
21: No, but the Browns are in a better position than the Texans are right now, which is unbelievable.
20: Well, yeah, 3-1-0-3 for sure. Junkie, I never thought we would see the attempted rehabilitation of Watson's reputation, but here we are, I guess. Yeah, that does make me feel a little bit uncomfortable when they're talking about talking about Deshaun in the glowing manner that they do.
21: Yeah,
20: and like Al Michaels in the broadcast, he's like, we all know his history. No need to bring it up. Well, why not?
21: Yeah,
20: why don't we bring it up?
21: They glossed over it in the pregame interview. Like, it is weird that, and it feels like because they're winning, that's happening. Like, if he's starting last night and they're about to be 0-4, does he get talked about more directly?
20: I don't know.
21: But, like, there is seem to be, like, a rehabilitation of Deshaun Watson's image.
20: Yeah.
21: And, like they're focusing more on his frustration of being booed at home than they are with him being a bad person.
20: Right.
21: So, yeah, it's a little strange.
20: Yeah. I was wondering what Kaylee Hartung was thinking as she interviewed him after the game yesterday. It's like, I'm wondering what's going through her mind right now.
21: I mean,
20: if it enters her mind with the things he was alleged and settled to do.
21: I mean, there's a little touch on the shoulder, and she doesn't, move away at the end of the interview.
20: There was a touch? Oh, like thank you?
21: Yeah. She doesn't, jolt away from him.
20: I mean,
21: so.
20: Deshaun's girlfriend has stuck with him through it all.
21: That's true. But, yeah, it's very odd how it's just, no one cares.
20: If Ray Lewis, who was indicted for murder, can be rehabilitated, why can't Watson? I mean, I guess it comes down to performance, right? Like, if Ray Lewis sucked at football, would we be – not we, but, would anybody who likes Ray Lewis be as forgiving I don't know. Probably not.
21: No.
20: It's like how they play football probably does matter in their rehabilitation, which is kind of gross and like shouldn't be that way, but it probably is.
21: Think back to Ray Rice. If he wasn't averaging like 1.3 yards per carry or whatever it was that season before he became a very bad person.
20: Yeah.
21: Like, does he still play in the NFL?
20: Oh, of course he does.
21: The answer is yes. But
20: Joe Mixon played.
21: Yeah, he was. Ray Rice was bad at football, so he was out of the league.
20: I mean, what Ray Rice did was the same thing that Joe Mixon did.
21: Yeah.
20: Except Ray Rice was, I guess, his baby's mama, where Mixon did it to like a stranger at the bar.
21: Yeah.
20: In Norman.
21: Yeah. So it's just, yeah, it's gross. You're right. But it's how you play on the field often outweighs what you did off
20: the
21: field.
20: Probably. Aaron Rodgers to the Giants is another junkie. If they're in the race, maybe. But they traded for McCarthy. They would have to give McCarthy a chance before they fall there. And they would kind of be running out of time, right? Because Winston still probably got a couple of starts in them. They would get a couple of starts of JJ. So if it's going to happen, it would have to happen very, very fast. Plenty to get to. We'll talk some Texans, Cowboys throughout the entire show today. We'll get to some coach speak. What they're saying, is it coach speak, is it not? Matt Holland from LaBerge, he'll be joining us to talk about the bets that you need to be making this week. Todd Callis, final visit as the Astros are done. A little Bad Take Boulevard, a little Mailbag Monday on a Friday as well. Jeremy and Joe, we are broadcasting live. Safety RX, the optical shop out here in Pasadena. Come on out here. Come take a tour of the lab. 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
21: That's very nice.
20: That's very nice. So come on by, take a tour of the lab, enter to win those Ray-Ban glasses, and maybe you, a junkie, the dozens and dozens of you will be the lucky winner of that.
4: Junkie.
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4: Shrimp Bodonna living in his mother's
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2: 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The Houston Cougars. And we're giving away tickets, Joe. 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Caller number 7 for Case Keenum. 713-780-3776. You're going to win some tickets to see Houston and UCF tomorrow. It's going to be beautiful out there tomorrow. It's always sunny at TD ECU Stadium. It does look like the weather's clearing out, though.
3: Good.
2: It doesn't look like it's going to be rain during the game tomorrow. I know rain's been in the area, rain in the forecast, but it looks good. At 11 o'clock kick, Houston, this is your game, the Houston Blue game. I'm wearing my Houston Blue today,
3: you are,
2: too. 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
3: That's very nice.
2: Which is very – he shouldn't have done that.
3: Yeah.
2: Should not have done that. 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But now I can wear it. 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Come early, be loud, and wear blue like I'm wearing today. Tank Dell uniform, which apparently Aaron Wilson on his YouTube yesterday said Tank Dell might not play this year.
3: Oh.
2: I was not aware that he said that, but someone was in my comments today because I was wondering, Joe. I saw Zach Charbonnet come off of the well, he didn't come off of the PUP yet, but they activated his 21-day practice window.
3: Yeah.
2: And I was like, huh, that's weird. Why did they do that with him? And we haven't heard anything about Caden McDonald and Tank Dell.
3: Yeah.
2: So I was like, should I be worried about this? And then after some digging and some talking to, I was made aware and eventually found out that the PUP and the IR are different when it comes to the 21-day window.
3: Okay.
2: The PUP, you can open it up the 21-day window whenever. They still have to miss the minimum games, but you can open the 21-day window whenever. For the IR, you have to wait to open up the 21-day window until after they've missed the prerequisite games, which are four.
3: So, Tank, they could, in theory...
2: They are not eligible yet.
3: Yeah, in theory, they could open both of them up on Monday.
2: They're eligible Monday.
3: But will they? We'll see. Yeah, I kind of felt this way in the off season. Like, with Tank, unfortunately, I'll believe it when I see it.
2: Yeah,
3: like I hope it happens, but it's such a catastrophic injury that
2: it was.
3: Is he going to play this year? Is he going to play again? It just feels like such a huge question right now. So I hope they do. I think the Texans could obviously use Tank Dell quite a bit, frankly, but I don't expect him to be activated or, you know, window opened on Monday.
2: I don't really expect either one. Matt Burke was asked about Caden McDonald. He's like, he was asked, do you have an update on Caden McDonald? He goes, nope. and then he kind of clarified a little bit because he felt like he was being a jerk, I think, which I wish he would have just left it at nope.
3: Okay.
2: I love one word press conference answers more than I love, like, my family, I think. Like, one word press conference answers are awesome. Like, for some reason, it just does it for me.
3: Yeah, but it's just, no one's going to love that. Like, you don't want the headline to be like, asked about Caden McDonald's return. Nope.
2: He goes, nope. And then he kind of realized what he did. And then he goes, but like everybody else, they're all making progress. So he kind of saved it, but it kind of cracked me up. You know, one person who wishes they had a full strength Tank Dell? Nick Haley.
3: Yeah.
2: Nick Haley, though, to me, Joe, does not instill much confidence. You know how I feel about like press conference stuff. Like, if you like the guy, they can say whatever they want. Right. If you like the guy, they can be like, yeah, I just, you know, I clubbed a baby seal, like Clyde Drexler once said.
3: Sure.
2: And it's like, well, yeah, let's all do it. If he's doing it, we should all do it. But then if, like, you don't like the guy and he's like, I just cured cancer, be like, this selfish guy, he should have saved it for the rest of us. Like, it depends on how you feel about the guy.
3: Yeah.
2: Like, I'm seeing these McDaniels quotes. Is it Ben McDaniels, the receiver for the Texans, the receiver's coach for the Texans? Like, he's just saying, like, very standard coach speak.
3: Yeah.
2: And people are like, this guy doesn't know how to coach. Which maybe he doesn't, but like what he is saying is not the reason that he doesn't know how to coach.
3: Yeah, but like if like Nico and everyone was out there and they were balling out and scoring 30 points a game, they'd be like, this guy's a genius.
2: Yeah, exactly. Like, so like our perception of what coaches say or players depends on like how they're doing. It depends on their approval rating. If their approval rating's really high, they can say anything. If their approval rating's really low, they can't say anything at all. But when Nick Haley starts to talk about like his offense and stuff, it does kind of like, ooh boy, this doesn't give me a whole lot of faith and confidence that, he's going to be the play caller that turns the direction of this offense. Here are a couple of examples of that. Kaylee's answer talking about like, you know, the offense and stuff. And it makes me think that perhaps there isn't going to be as much change as I was hoping there would be going into the fourth game of the season.
4: Controlled aggression relative to, you know, I think in all phases, like, we want to be able to be a physical run team, okay? We want to be able to get a hat on a hat. We want to be able to get yards after contact. Like, that's a form of aggressiveness. Being able to take shots, if that's what you're referring to in the passing game, like, that's a form of aggressiveness. We want to be able to move the football, and we want to be able to do it in both phases. And, that's our goal. And so, you know, certainly, you know, he's had success when you're relatively speaking to the passing game and play actions and stuff like that. That's one thing. And then, you know, the physical, like in terms of just aggressive in the goal line, aggressive, in the fourth quarter in terms of the way that, you know, Woody broke off some nice runs. Demo had some nice attempts there. So I think that the biggest thing is just wanting to be able to, be efficient and physical, and then be able to take our shots in the passing game when, they provide themselves. And I think, again, if you can stay on schedule, you can stay in normal down and distance, I think that always fares well for you to have more at your disposal there. And that's a charge. Being better on first and second down, being efficient, and just continuing to get better as an offense collectively, all of us.
2: It didn't sound like they're going to change a whole lot of what they're doing. Talked about being a physical run team and still wants to do hat for a hat. The problem is they try to be a physical run game whenever they don't have the numbers.
3: Yeah. That's not inspiring. No. He likes the word aggressive. He was like moving the goalposts throughout that answer about what aggressive was, because like just putting a hat on a hat is being aggressive. Like, no, that's just like that's called playing football. That's what you're supposed to do on every single play. Nick, thanks for, you know, telling us that. No, it doesn't inspire confidence. Because if they're going to run the ball for 1 or 0 yards on, like, to his point, I guess, is that, you know, you can't be ultra aggressive if you're always at 2nd and 10 and 3rd and 9. But that's also duh, Nick Haley, thank you. But yeah, no, it doesn't inspire confidence. I saw Landry tweet out that, you know, Nick Haley keeps saying, we're trying.
2: Yeah, I saw that too.
3: And I went back and listened. I heard some of it. I think it wasn't as often as Landry portrayed it, but I did hear it. I was like, we're trying. I'm like, yeah, I know, man. You're calling the plays. You're trying.

0: frustrating is it whenever you make a big catch and then you're off the field for 5 to 7 plays and then you're back out there? That has to be super frustrating, right? it just cracked me up. It's very, very funny. But that does lead to the next thing that Nick Haley talked about, because the Jalen Nolte thing's been a topic of conversation. Like, why isn't he playing more? He's the only receiver that was currently healthy, that was getting any sort of separation. He's made plays whenever he's on the field. Why isn't this guy on the field more? Nick Haley was asked that yesterday.
1: I would say Jalen has gotten on the field consistently. Again, I have no lack of faith in him at all. We have groupings. I'll call the groupings when we get into the game based on the situation. And again, he's, you know, sometimes the ball finds you and sometimes it doesn't. I think he's had opportunities, and we've had some opportunities in there where maybe it hasn't gone to him that we were hoping earlier on it would, or coverage takes it away, or we have to progress for other reasons. So he does a lot of things. He's been multifaceted for us. He's an explosive guy that's going to continue to get better and continue to help us.
2: What part of his game do you think he needs to work on most to improve?
1: I think he's improved in all areas since he's been here. And I think the biggest thing with him is last year, I think you saw a guy that we all knew could run down the field and take the top off of coverage. He's really worked on his nuance in terms of first and second level route running, perimeter game, et cetera. You see him, he's a ball in hand guy too, that can make explosive plays with the ball in his hand. So I think the biggest thing is just continuing to build in all facets, plays inside the formation. We can move him outside the formation, which you saw some. So we just got to bring him along and continue to do that. And he's working his ass off to do that.
0: I don't know why he lied there. He said he's on the field consistently, Joe. Last week he played 26% of the offensive snaps.
3: Yep.
0: 2 weeks ago he did play 60%, so I guess you could say a majority. And then the first week he played 30.5%. Do the math on it real quick. He's played right around 40% of the offensive snaps. I wouldn't call that consistent.
3: No, it's 40. It's 40.38 on the season.
0: Well, mine says 40.4.
3: Well, yours rounds up.
0: Yeah. I mean, you're big into the percentages, huh? You like the 10th place or the 100th place more?
3: The 100th place more. He's not out there. I mean, like, he only has 29 more snaps this season than Nico Collins.
0: Oh, wow.
3: And Nico Collins has missed time through the first 3 weeks. Like, he's not out there. He's not on the field. There's not packages for him.
0: Why? And he's literally coming off the game in which he played the fewest percentage of snaps that he's played all year.
3: Yeah.
0: He's saying he's consistently on the field.
3: He's not.
0: That is disingenuous, Nick.
3: Yeah, he's not consistently on the field. I don't get the need to lie there.
0: It was weird.
3: Like, it's...
0: It was weird.
3: And I'm going to give him the benefit of the doubt that he's lying and not that he just doesn't know what he's talking about with the plays he's calling, I guess. But it's very strange.
0: Yeah, that was crazy. Junkie, how do you feel about Juice Scruggs basically burning into an all-pro center for Detroit the first few weeks of the season? He ranks in the top of most stats rankings for centers. I mean, there's two ways to look at it. The first way to look at it is, like, do you believe PFF grades? Fair question. Secondly, perhaps the Texans don't know how to coach up their offensive line. That would be the more fearful of the two.
3: I mean, Titus, I know, like his grades and things like that for Titus Howard hadn't been great through the first 3 weeks of the season, but we all watched what he did last night.
0: Yeah.
3: He held his own against that Steelers defensive line basically the entire game. And then you see the Scruggs, and you can look at that, and you go, okay, that's two guys who were on the offensive line last year that seemingly are just playing better elsewhere than they were here. Do I believe the PFF grades? No. Is Scruggs playing better in Detroit so far than he is in Houston? I think that answer is yes.
0: Yeah. I think the Texans kind of round peg square hold Scruggs a little bit too. Like, they're trying to play him at guard.
3: Yeah.
0: Which is probably maybe more natural at a center. At least he looks that way in Detroit. Keith from LA, why does he sound like a Sean McVay clone? He does sound like Sean McVay. Unfortunately, that's the closest he's ever going to be to Sean McVay.
3: It's
0: sounding like him, the pace of word that comes out of his mouth.
3: Yeah.
0: The vernacular, because he's not in the same stratosphere as Sean McVay as a play caller.
3: No, he's not. Because even like what we talked about earlier this week about this Texans offense after the Monday night game, you know, we saw Monday Night Football, even last night with Cleveland, like, you find a way to get your receivers involved. When they wanted to get the ball last night to Casey Concepcion or Denzel Boston, they were able to find ways to do it. The Texans can't do that with Jalen Nolte. He's not on the field enough to find a way to get him the ball.
0: Yeah.
3: So it's just, it's incompetent offense, and then now it's saying, no, he's out there. He's not. He's not really out there.
0: No, it just doesn't really instill a lot of confidence if you're hoping that this offense turns around, which this would be a week to turn it around, because Cowboys defense, they have some players, but they can still get got. Although,
3: so was last week.
0: Yeah, it was.
3: so was last week.
0: Yeah, very much so. It does sound like Joey Porter Jr. is going to play this week, though. Listening to them talk, like listening to their coaching staff talk, listening to Jerry Jones a little bit too on Hit the Fan in Dallas, he was like, yeah, you know, we'll see. But then Schottenheimer was basically like, yeah, you know, maybe not all the snaps, and we're certainly not going to tell you because they might be listening to what we're saying. but

0: but
1: he's going to be out there.
0: I think he's going to play. I don't think he'll play the full game.
1: No.
0: I think he'll be out there playing some.
1: But there's got to be some question of, like, football shape, I would imagine. I mean, he hasn't been playing at all. I can't imagine he's been practicing much. He's been dealing with this contract stuff. So, like, is he going to be out there every single snap? No. But is he going to be out there on crucial downs? Probably.
0: Yeah. Probably. All right, 713-780-ESPN, HRP, listener line. 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That's almost half, Joe.
1: That's almost half.
0: Nick Haley thinks that's the majority.
1: He does.
0: He thinks that's
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2: 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They're willing to give you, a live tour. 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I guess all tours are live.
3: Yes,
2: you can tour the lab, look around. They're here to help you out. This is the best place to get your eyewear, certainly right here, Safety RX and the Optical Shop. All right, what are they saying? Coach speak on a Friday. We'll get to some of the Cowboys sound here, and then we'll get to some of the Texans sound coming back from the break. So Jerry Jones goes on their flagship, Hit the Fan in Dallas.
3: Mm-hmm.
2: He does it twice a week.
3: Really?
2: He does the morning show on Tuesday. And then he does the, I guess, I don't know what time slots there are, maybe 2 to 6 was their evening show. I have no idea. But he did it earlier today. So he goes morning show Tuesday, afternoon show Friday.
3: Okay.
2: Wouldn't it be great if Cal McNair went on the radio twice a week? So, like, we would get, like, 40 minutes of Cal
4: McNair.
2: That's
4: a great point.
3: That'd be awesome.
2: 40 minutes of Cal McNair.
3: I would love.
5: Welcome.
2: Which we probably get the closest to 40 minutes of Cal McNair of anybody, just because of all the bites we have of Cal McNair.
3: Yeah, we probably hear from Cal more on this show than you do anywhere else.
2: We definitely hear from Cal McNair more on this show than anywhere else.
3: For sure.
6: H-Town.
2: No doubt. Like, do you think any other place is doing what we're doing?
3: No.
2: There's no chance.
3: Because
2: they're not allowed to do this.
3: A hug over there.
2: Yeah.
3: We love Cool Cat.
2: We've always been a huge fan of Cal. But here was Jerry Jones, the owner of the Cowboys, talking about, the rivalry with Houston and kind of got into the backstory of the Texans becoming a team.
7: Well, I'd love to play Houston every year. Not when they've got as good a team as I think they do right now. The record doesn't state how capable they are, in my view. But I would love to play Houston every year, uniquely. They are a natural rivalry for us. Go as far back before Bob McNair and between Bud Adams. I've always had an unbelievable appreciation for the interest in football and, if you will, the hands-on, the talent, if you will, and I use that word a lot, just the ethos of that Houston aspect speaks football to me. If you took the Texas players off the board of the great players at Arkansas, where I played college, you would have a lot of that board not up there for all conference or all Americans. Texas has always been a big thing. So I got here with an appreciation for what Texas means to football and football playing. The Houston area is that. Now, where I'm going with this is when they didn't have a team, when Bud moved to Tennessee, when they didn't have a team, I was the lead dog in trying to get a team into Houston. That's odd because you'd like to say, Jerry, don't you want the Cowboys to have it all to yourself? I knew that it was the better for the Cowboys. It was better for interest in the Cowboys to have a really great pro team in Texas. And so it was great to have Bob McNair come out of the woodwork down there and really lead that and bring that team to the point it is today. Yes, I consider it a rivalry that we haven't fully exploited.
2: They haven't exploited the rivalry, Joe.
3: Bob McNair.
2: Bob McNair. I love the way Jerry Jones talks. I love that Bob McNair came out of the woodwork.
3: Gosh, normally I feel like he says stuff that you're just like, this guy's crazy. But he's so right. Like, they should have, when they did this expanded schedule, they should have just put Cowboys-Texans every year.
2: I think there's an easy way to do it now that you have 17 games.
3: Yeah, just create natural rivalries. Like, you have Jets Giants every year, Cowboys Texans every year, Rams Chargers every year. And you could do a lot of fun things with it. You could play 1 year in Dallas, you can play 1 year in Houston, you could play in Austin, you could play at College Station. Like, you could do all these different things. And yes, there's going to be some that like are very not natural rivalries in the NFL, but you can have a lot of good ones. Like, he's spot on with that. They should play every single season.
2: Yeah. To me, that's how you use the 17th game. You use the 17th game to play the rival that you have in the NFC. And I can already hear the pushback. Well, not everybody has a natural AFC-NFC rival. All right, with the leftover, those teams can just rotate. Like, there's 16 teams in the AFC, there's 16 teams in the NFC. Before I look at, like, every team in the AFC that is a natural rival in the NFC, let's just say that 10 of them do. Let's just say that 10 of them do. 10 AFC, NFC rivalries, cool. Those 10 teams play every year in game number 17 instead of the AFC, NFC strength of schedule game.
3: Sure.
2: And then you can strength the schedule the other six games.
3: But also, what happens?
2: Or just rotate them.
3: But what happens in 5 years? Doesn't it just become a natural rivalry?
2: When there's 18?
3: No, like Chicago and Indianapolis, right? They don't care about each other. But if you played every year for 5 straight years, wouldn't that eventually just create that natural rivalry?
2: Yeah, so but I don't want to. I don't want to force it. Like, I don't want to force the rivalry, though. To me, it should be the natural rivalry, and if the natural rivalry isn't there, then the other teams can just rotate who they're playing in the AFC NFC. Well, that can play that gives some other teams a favorable schedule. I mean, it's a parity league. Like, it changes all the time.
3: Yeah.
2: I'm willing to sacrifice 1 out of 17 if it means to have a slightly difficult schedule for some teams some of the time, just because it would be cool to have the allure of that game each and every year.
3: No, I agree. I just think eventually, if you just said, like, hey, this is going to be your rivalry game now, eventually we just catch on to.
2: I don't know.
3: I think if you play every single year, eventually there'll be something that happens in these games that you kind of feel different about, I would imagine.
2: Maybe so.
3: But it'd be fun. Like, I mean, even just like, you know, getting like Jacksonville versus Tampa every year.
2: Yeah, sure.
3: Like,
2: why
3: just add it. Like,
2: Sunshine State.
3: Yeah. Like, you know, I don't know who Miami plays then, but.
2: Well, yeah, that's where you kind
3: of. I guess they can play New Orleans.
2: It's not going to work
3: no.
2: with every single team. But you can make this, like I said, you can rotate the other ones, you can force the rivalry if you want, but it'd be worth it to have the top end rivalries. It'd be worth it to have Jets Giants every single year.
3: Yeah.
2: It'd be worth it to have Cowboys Texans every
3: Steelers,
2: single year.
3: Steelers Eagles.
2: Hey, look, maybe you can have it where the organizations opt in or opt out of the 17th rivalry game.
3: Yeah.
2: We're like, hey, you know, maybe it has to be unanimous where Cal would have, or Hannah, I mean, Hannah would have to sign off on it. Jerry Jones would have to sign off on it. The Giants owner, the Jets owner, they'd mm-hmm. have to sign off on it. And if you don't opt in to the rivalry, then all right, then we can do the strength of schedule for the teams that opt out, the soft owners that opt out.
3: Would you do it the same week? Would you have like a rivalry
2: no,
3: week?
2: I would not.
3: In the NFL?
2: I would not.
3: Oh, see, I think I would.
2: No, I wouldn't do that because, like, you know, logistics are coming into play. You don't want to, like, you know, put yourself in a bad spot from a scheduling perspective.
3: Yeah.
2: I don't really need a rivalry week.
3: I just think it'd be fun. Like we have that in college football where, like, that there's the one week towards the end of the year where it's just, like, everyone plays Ole Miss, Mississippi State, Texas, Texas A&M, all that stuff happening usually the same week, I think.
2: The thing is, though, that even if you do this, a lot of the top rivalries are still going to be, like, in conference.
3: Well, that's what I was going to ask. Like, what, like, would you give like a Bears Packers like a third game?
2: No.
3: Okay.
2: No, it has to be AFC NFC rival.
3: Okay.
2: Like, if you're already playing your top rival, then you don't need to have that 17th. That could be where you like do the whole opt in, opt out thing.
3: Yeah.
2: It's very feasible. I think they should figure it out, as does Jerry Jones. Next up from the Cowboys side of things, here was a Dak Prescott talking about the challenge the Texans present. How much coach speak is this?
4: Yeah, I mean, up front. Obviously it starts with Will Anderson and Danielle Hunter just their ability to attack, their ability to get after the passer. And then from that, you've got great defensive back Stingley and, you know, Lassiter and those guys that are Petrie able to, you know, jump things, be aggressive. They know the rush that they've got in front of them, and they play to it. And so very, very good team.
2: There you go. Coach speak or not?
3: No, I'd say it's not. I'd say I'd be like a 4-2.
2: Yeah, it's not very high on the coach speak index, like a 3-8. That's fine there. Here was Schottenheimer talking about he was asked the question. What stands out about Will Anderson Jr.? Here's how he answered.
5: The motor, the athleticism, you know, elite rusher. You package him with, you know, Danielle Hunter. I mean, just two bookends that are just outstanding. But the motor of Will Anderson, I mean, both guys, but you asked me about Will. It's unique. I mean, the guy doesn't stop. They move him around. They put him in different spots. He's a elite rusher. He can beat you with speed. He can beat you with power. And then they do move him around quite a bit. So you kind of got to have your focus looking for him because he'll be over the center. He'll be on the right. He'll be on the left. He'll be over the guard. So I think, you know, D'Amico and Matt do a great job moving him around.
2: All right, coach speak index. 10 being like a lot of coach speak, one being no coach speak.
3: This is a weird one because I feel like it is all coach speak, but it's also very honest.
2: Yeah, I think it's all honest. I don't think it's any coach speak.
3: I think it's more like the buzzwords I felt like were hit from the coach. Like normally I would hear that and say that's very coach speak, but it's all very honest. Yeah. It's like a 2-1.
2: I'm going to go 1-0 because, I mean, yeah, Will Anderson plays hard. He's got a motor. So does Danielle Hunter. Yeah, you're right. Another one from Schottenheimer talking about C.J. Stroud.
5: Again, I think he's very, very talented. That's why he was such a high draft pick. I think, you know, he hasn't had Nico, you know, Collins for a little while and missing some pieces. Dalton Schultz is doing what Dalton does, making plays. But, again, he's a guy that can get hot in a hurry, and we got to try to make him uncomfortable.
2: There you go. Coach speak index?
3: I got 6-1.
2: That high?
3: I think that's pretty coach speak.
2: Wow.
3: Yeah.
2: I'm going to go like 4-3.
3: Okay.
2: Yeah, I don't think it was – I mean, I think he's being honest there. All right, let's hear from the Texans side. What do the Texans have to say about the Cowboys? A lot of junkies giving us their thoughts on the upcoming game. They're also, Joe, Cal McNair's texted into the show.
3: Ooh.
2: So we'll have to see what he had to say.
6: It's always fun to win.
2: Jerry Jones does radio in Dallas. Cal McNair does text message with us.
3: Yes.
2: 713-780-ESPN. 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
2: 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Pretty good perk. Pretty good reward. A few junkies. We put Anderson over the center. I've seen it a couple times. I know it led to a sack. I think somebody else got the sack, though. I can't remember if it was the Buffalo game or if it was the Cincinnati game. But they do it occasionally.
3: Yeah.
2: Third and long situations. Will there be more Cowboy fans than Texans fans Sunday?
3: Yeah. No, but I think it's going to be very noticeable, obviously. But it usually is when teams like the Cowboys, Bills, Steelers come to town.
2: Yeah, it's going to be pretty noticeable. I don't know if there'll be more, though. Thanks for bringing football to Houston, Jerry. He did take a lot of
3: credit. That is very interesting.
2: He's like,
3: well,
2: if it weren't for me, there would be no football in Houston. So thank you, Jerry Jones, for doing that. Cowboys by two touchdowns. Caleb Downs gets his first interceptions. Pickens has a day. Yeah, I'm trying to figure out which receiver that I think is going to have a bigger day, Pickens or CeeDee Lamb. I kind of think it's going to be Pickens. But CeeDee Lamb's been on a heater, though.
3: Just whichever one is on Lassiter more.
2: Yeah, it's very easy to do that. Like, the Texans don't travel. They don't play a lot of man. It's pretty easy for a team to be like, okay, well, we're going to get CeeDee Lamb over there on that.
3: I think it could be like a mixed bag.
2: I wonder if we see the Texans try new things because, like, we're 0-3. We're very predictable in what we wanted to do defensively. Our coverage stinks. We're down a linebacker. Maybe they have some wrinkles. Maybe they have some new wrinkles. The injury report is out, too, for the Texans. Look, the good news is Nico Collins is back. Mm-hmm. Nico Collins will be playing football for the Houston Texans this week, so that's good. Hopefully that hamstring doesn't act up again because it's really easy to aggravate. But they've ruled out Aziz, so no secret there. But the other thing is that Jake Hansen's questionable and was limited to practice Wednesday and Thursday with a calf.
3: Oh, don't like that.
2: So a little bit of trouble with the linebackers. MJ Stewart is out. Jake Hansen, mentioned him. Ed Ingram, Jadeveon Clowney, and Logan Hall are questionable. My guess is all the questionable guys will play.
3: Yeah.
2: They usually do. But not an ideal situation with where your defense is at linebacker-wise against an offense that's really, really good. So I wonder if the Texans do try to do some new things. Cal McNair texting in, listen, 6 pounds of brisket, a gallon of Masterpiece, and some mustache grease, and I'll come on your show 3 times a week. So there you go, Cal McNair.
3: I'd make that trade.
2: Huh?
3: I'd make that trade.
2: Cal McNair for, Masterpiece?
3: Yeah, what he needs to come on the show.
2: Absolutely.
3: Let's do it.
2: Yeah. Junkie says you guys are near my job by Beltway 8 and 225. Well, you're near our job today. Why don't you come on by?
3: There's food.
2: Why don't you come on? You can win some Ray-Bans.
3: Yeah.
2: Potentially. Well, maybe you can get some new glasses. How often are we in your neck of the woods, huh? Your chance to come meet Joe. All right, 713-780-ESPN. Here are a few of the things that the Texans had to say about the Cowboys. Here was Will Anderson Jr. on Dak Prescott.
4: Man, Dak, he's an athlete, man. He's an athlete. This is my first time going against him. I know he was hurt the first time in 2024 when we played them. But watching him on tape, man, very explosive. Can throw the ball deep. Wants to take big shot plays. I think they have a really great offensive line. He likes to roll out. It's going to be a great matchup for us. We have a ton of respect for him, and we can't wait.
2: There you go. How many words?
3: He felt a little slower pace there, I felt like. I'll go 65.
2: 65 words? That was a 24-second cut. And I agree with you. The cadence felt slow.
3: Yeah, it felt a little slower.
2: Felt like a little, like, you know, he was taking his time. He was trying to get into the seventh or eighth inning there.
3: Yeah.
2: Instead of being lifted in the fifth.
3: Yeah.
2: 89 words.
3: Oh. That's so many words.
2: Even whenever he's talking slow,
3: it goes fast.
2: Talking.
3: Well, because he just, like, occasionally we're just like, he'll pick up the pace.
2: Yeah.
3: And he slows down. He picks up the pace.
2: He goes in these bursts.
3: Yeah. Yeah.
2: He definitely does. Here was Nick Cassero. So, Coach Beak index?
3: Like a 4-2.
2: I think he's telling the truth about Dak. 2-3. All right, here's Nick Cassero on Dak Prescott.
5: Everything starts with the quarterback, and Dak has really played at a really, really high level here, I'd say, especially the past two or three seasons. Very experienced, very tough. He's got good arm strength, understands what they're doing offensively. He's very accurate with the ball. I think his completion percentage hovers right around kind of 70%, and he typically doesn't turn the ball over. So he's played at a good level as any quarterback here in the league.
2: To go,
3: I got 2.
2: It's
3: pretty honest.
2: The last part, like, as good as any quarterback in the league, you might be able to nitpick.
3: Yeah.
2: But I feel like his analysis of Dak was spot on and accurate.
3: I think Dak's played pretty well this year. Like, has he been even like what Purdy's been this year? Probably not.
2: Yeah.
3: Well, he's played pretty well.
2: Yeah, I like Dak. I'm actually a Dak fan. I'll go 3-4 on that one. Here is D'Amico Ryans on the wide receiver tandem of CeeDee Lamb and George Pickens.
6: Yeah, two really good players. CeeDee and George are, man, both explosive players. CeeDee does a great job of, you know, being able to stretch the field vertically, but also having the ability to line in a slot, get a matchup, and make a play. George does a good job, whether it's a slant, a short pass, his run after catch is really great. And he also has the ability to go up and go get contested catches. So two big-time playmakers at the wide receiver position. Like, you have to make sure we can handle them. We love the corners that we have. We know it's going to be a big challenge for our guys, but they're up for it.
2: There you go.
3: I think it's like almost a zero.
2: Yeah.
3: It's very honest. It's just of what they are.
2: It's a good tandem.
3: I can't wait for next week, this segment.
2: Why is that?
3: Because they're playing the Titans.
2: So we get to hear, like, Sala and...
3: No, I just, like, D'Amico is going to be complimenting Cam Ward.
2: Cam Ward's the best quarterback we've seen.
3: Yeah, I feel like we're going to get some 10s next week.
2: Because he's one of the most accurate passers in the NFL.
3: Yeah, I think it's going to flip next week.
2: Tony Pollard's the second coming of Tony Dorsett.
3: Yeah, I can't wait for next week. It's going to be... this is very much, like, honest evaluation of good football players on both sides. But how D'Amico and Nick Cassero are going to compliment the Titans next week is going to be very fun.
2: Yeah, that's a good point. 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
2: Let's go straight out to the HR&B guest line, being joined by Matt Holland, Sportsbook Manager at LaVerge. He's going to get you right for everything you need to know betting-wise ahead of this fantastic football weekend. Matt, thank you for joining. Always appreciate your time. Let's start with the big pro game in this city, the rivalry game between a couple of Texas teams, the Texans, the Cowboys, both teams desperate for victory. Cowboys let one get away in Rio last week. Texans an 0-3 start. How do you see things in this one?
17: I think it's kind of a must-win for both teams. The two entirely different reasons. I think the Cowboys I think there's a lot of high hopes, and a lot of pundits were really big on the Cowboys, actually both teams this year. But it feels like the Cowboys have been falling backwards more or less because of coaching decisions, whereas the Texans have been falling backwards just because of performance. You don't want to be going 0-4, especially with, you know, the Jaguars playing as well as they are in the division. But the Cowboys are kind of in the same spot with, you know, the Eagles, you know, could get a couple, you know, two or three game lead on them based off, you know, the results of this game. I kind of say it's like a do or die matchup. And I look at the line being 3. I really can't see the Texans being a 3-point favorite over anybody right now, even if they are at home. It's kind of an interesting number. And I'm kind of actually really excited to see where the money comes in on this game.
3: So you got Jags Bengals this weekend. You mentioned Jacksonville there, and you know Cincinnati obviously coming off a tough loss last week. But Cincinnati favored by 2.5 at home. I'm kind of surprised with this one too, with how good Jacksonville has looked. So how do you like the 2.5 in this game? Which side do you like?
17: I would take Jacksonville in this spot. Now, I mean, coming off a really impressive performance last week, the Jaguars, they kind of have been hot and cold, and I think that riding off that big win against the Patriots, I'm not sure if that's indicative of how good Jacksonville has been or how bad the Patriots are in their current state. And the Bengals kind of, I'd say, let one get away, but, I mean, just kind of the same old stuff. Whenever we play the Steelers, those kind of games just end up happening, roughing the kicker to extend a drive, and then we muff a punt. It's just that's a standard way for the Bengals to lose that game. It's just kind of stupid mistakes. That being said, I feel like 2.5 is a little bit too high. I figured this game would be closer to 1.5 or pick 'em. If anything, if I was betting it, I'd probably just buy it up to 3 points and take the Jaguars.
2: Being joined by Matt Holland, Sportsbook Manager at LaVerge, talking about all the big games this weekend. Switching over to the college side, which have a ton of big games tomorrow, none bigger than Houston UCF. But I wanted to ask you about 16th-ranked Mississippi State, 7th-ranked Alabama. Both teams are 4-0 on the year. Kamario Taylor has taken the college football world by storm. Seeing the number around 5.5, not sure what it is at your book, but how do you see things in this big one in the SEC?
17: We have it at 5.5 as well. And historically, Alabama in these spots is normally a bigger favorite, anywhere from the 7 to 10 point range. And I think that in the past couple of years under Kalen DeBoer, that number might have gone down a little bit just because of the lack of confidence that people had in his, you know, his team that he's put together. But quietly, Alabama has been performing really, really well this year. So I'd actually kind of like taking the 5.5 here, even though I have absolutely loved watching Taylor operate. I think Mississippi State is one of the great surprises this year. I think Starkville is going to be a madhouse for this game. It's going to be an electric environment. But even though they have a good offensive talent at quarterback, my question kind of is on the other side of the ball, and I just think Alabama has enough defense and experience in these situations that they can, you know, kind of put the clamps down or at least, you know, limit Taylor and what he's capable of. But I think that their, you know, offense is going to have a field day against Mississippi State. I would just take Alabama in the 5.5.
3: We know College Game Day is going to be in Iowa for Ohio State, Iowa this weekend. That one's 14.5. Iowa's played well this year, but like, you know, Iowa football, it feels like they don't score a lot of points. So this is an interesting one for me. 3-1 Ohio State versus 4-0 Iowa. Who do you like in this game?
17: It's really hard not to take Iowa State, but just my my nature, 14.5, I just kind of want to take the home dog just based off the number. What you said is true, like Iowa being undefeated. They've had some decent wins. I mean, beating Michigan last week was, you know, quite impressive. They put up, I think 31 points in that game, if I'm not mistaken. I could be wrong. But Ohio State, I think they know that they can't afford to lose another game and still make it into the college football playoff. I would kind of expect Ohio State to put the pedal to the metal and, try and get after this one early.
3: Whether it's college or NFL, what's your favorite game of the week that we haven't hit on this week?
17: Denver at San Francisco.
3: Why?
17: Because I think San Francisco, even with all their injuries, might be the best team in football right now. If they could ever manage to stay healthy, I would love to see what Kyle Shanahan can do with that team. Brock Purdy has been playing at an MVP level this season so far, and the Broncos, I just can't figure them out. And if there's one coach that I think that can match wits with Shanahan right now, I do think it's Sean Payton. The stuff that he's doing in the second half of these games, like where Denver has just been coming out flat as flat can be, but they figured out and they've been just such a great second half team that I'm kind of like, I want to see how the chess match plays out. And it's very rare that in the NFL, especially, that I'm looking for coaching matches, but this is a really fascinating one to me. In San Francisco being a 2.5-point favorite at home, they wouldn't give them the full three. I would kind of lead towards San Francisco in this game, but I just think from a viewing and NFL education purpose, this is going to be like a must-watch for me.
2: Does it matter if Mike Evans plays to you? I saw that he's going to be a true game-time decision.
17: At this point in time, I think that you might be able to play wide receiver for the 49ers, and they'll figure out a way to make it work. They have so many interchangeable parts, and it doesn't matter who's on the offense. It just feels like Shanahan's like, I'll figure it out.
2: Yeah, that's a good point. He is a mastermind. It makes us jealous watching the Nick Haley offense that they have Shanahan over there in San Francisco. Matt, appreciate it as always. Great stuff.
17: All right, take care, bud.
2: Matt Holland, sportsbook manager at LaBerge, breaking down all the games this week. San Francisco's a machine. They really are.
3: It's unbelievable.
2: I'm not huge on Denver.
3: Did you find yourself thinking that even though they lost, the Rams were still the better team last week?
2: Oh, yeah.
3: Yeah. Like, it's like, normally that is not how this works, where it's like the team that loses. You're like, yeah, that's the better football team.
2: I mean, the Rams got some injury stuff, too, though. I mean,
3: but Puka's coming back this week.
2: But Aaron Donald's not.
3: No. That team is... That was one. I think we didn't feel like we didn't talk about that enough with Aaron Donald when it was like, oh, this is so cool, he's coming back. It was like, well, how's his body going to hold up? Like, he hadn't played football in 2 years, and now he's already missing games for them. But yeah, it's the Rams are interesting to see how they hold on. But I'm not really a believer in Denver either.
2: Yeah, well, you know how I feel about Bo Nix. I think Bo Nix is pretty overrated. I know he puts up numbers, but he's in an offense that I think is kind of, I don't want to say easy to put up numbers, but it's easier in some offenses than it is others, right?
3: No, but like if he was in like Green Bay, I'd be totally out on him. Like, it's the coach support around Bo Nix.
2: Could you imagine him in Houston?
3: That'd be awful.
2: It'd be terrible.
3: He'd be a disaster.
2: I mean, the quarterback climate is so important, and we kind of oftentimes overlook it a bit. Like, I think C.J. Stroud in a Shanahan offense would be a top seven quarterback in the league.
3: Yeah, I agree. Put him in Minnesota, San Francisco, like those situations where, like, quarterbacks are, like, flourishing. Denver, obviously, versus what it is here right now. Like, it's just such a stark difference between – like Matt was saying, like those elite coaches and what they're doing with their quarterback play, their teams week in and week out, versus like what we get to watch on Sunday.
2: Yeah, it's just different. It's kind of a cheat code. You got the easy button for a lot of them. The college football slate's real nice too. I mean, the top 20 matchup, Alabama, Mississippi State.
3: Yep.
2: That's gonna be fun. Like, what does Taylor look like going up against Alabama? Huge test for him. Ohio State, Iowa. Yeah, Kirk Ferentz was crying last week after they won that game.
3: I don't blame him.
2: He was crying.
3: Like, I mean, everyone thought he was gonna get fired soon.
2: Yeah, I mean he's an institution there at Iowa. Florida, Missouri, top 25 game as well. So a lot of good ones tomorrow, Joe. What are you most interested in this college football slate? Notre Dame, North Carolina?
3: I mean, I'm going to watch it, but I'm not the most interested.
2: You don't
3: think
2: Belichick can give Notre Dame a scare?
3: Not really.
2: No?
3: No, not really. I don't. I need Notre Dame to start. I need that BYU game to get here so I can be excited about something, because I've just been, like, sleepwalking through college football so far.
2: Notre Dame they schedule a bunch of cupcakes now.
3: That's not fair. They're playing a bunch of ACC teams. they got the wrong partnership.
2: Yeah. Yeah, Belichick. What does he have to do to save his job? 8-4? Is that enough?
3: Good question, because the drama around the program, like, he basically has to fire his own son. essentially.
2: Yeah. He
3: has to fire his
2: best friend.
3: I don't
2: know. His son kind of fired himself.
3: Yeah, he did. But, I feel like if that was, like, in New England, like, don't you think Steve Belichick probably sticks around? Like, when it was, like, the good day, it's like they just ignore it and sweep it under the rug. He has to fire his best friend, basically, in Lombardi. I don't know. Like, it feels like he just kind of has a job there right now.
2: I think he needs at least 8 wins.
3: You think 8?
2: I think 8 wins keeps him there, yeah.
3: It's not a tough conference to win 8 games.
2: No, looking at their schedule, I mean, they can get to 8 pretty easily. Like, they lose to Notre Dame 2-2, at Pitt, at Duke. I mean, that might present some trouble. Let's say 4-2. Syracuse 5-2, lose to Miami 5-3, at UConn 6-3, Louisville, 6-4, at Virginia, NC State. They have to win those last two. It's doable.
3: And then a bowl game. So, like, even if your 8th win is a bowl game,
2: no,
3: is that fine?
2: I don't think so.
3: Okay.
2: I don't think 7-5 bowl win, 8-5 saves the job. I think it has to be an 8-4 regular season.
3: Yeah. I think a lot of that, too, is obviously what depends on, like, with recruiting.
2: They should have won the Clemson game.
3: Yeah, they should have.
2: I mean, they had no business losing that game.
3: Do you think they win the Clemson game if there's no rain delay?
2: Maybe, yeah.
3: Because, like, they had all the momentum, and then the rain delay just, like, sucked everything out of the game for them.
2: Maybe.
3: Like.
2: Yeah, maybe.
3: But I think for me, honestly, like, I'm so intrigued by Florida right now. I think it's the Florida-Mizzou game because, like, Austin Simmons has looked really good so far for Mizzou. So I think that's the game, to me, that I'm most curious about this weekend to see how real Florida actually is. And then, obviously, I mean, I love Kamaru Taylor watching him.
2: Yeah.
3: That's can't miss.
2: Yeah, but, I mean, biggest game, the Houston-UCF. 713-GO-COOG, UHCougars.com/tickets. All right, 713-780-ESPN. Let's do some betting on the other side. DFS lineup, you have your DFS lineup?
3: I have it.
2: All right, DFS lineup, what you like against the spread total in the Texans-Cowboys? And some flips? You got some flips picks ready?
3: I got some flips ready for
2: you. All right, sounds very good. Jeremy and Joe broadcasting live. 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
2: 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They do the glass game better than anybody else. All right, let's just be a degenerates here. Let's be some junkies like we often do. We've been doing the DFS thing the last few weeks. We're seeing who wins on the year. You've won both weeks.
3: 2-0, baby.
2: You're 2-0. Brian's lost both weeks. I guess that doesn't matter, though.
3: No, I think we're just doing win total.
2: Yeah, that's disappointing. But, yeah, so you have two wins. Brian and I do not have any wins. So, yeah, so we're doing just a DFS lineup on DraftKings. I did three this week, but I have one specifically for the show. Let me pull that one up. Who wants to do the honor? Should it be Brian because he's in dead last?
3: Yeah, that sounds good.
4: Yeah, well,
2: Brian,
4: sure, I'll
2: you're
4: go
2: dead
4: first.
2: Last. You go last. First,
4: I feel like you just want me to go first because I'm in dead last. I'll start off, obviously, quarterback. This will probably show you my belief in the Texans this week, but I went with Dak Prescott. DK's showing Texans right now are 27th against quarterbacks, so not great, and I'm stacking him with Jake Ferguson because I don't know what tight end's going to cover or linebacker's going to cover a tight end this week, but I know they can't cover. So I'll take the Dak and Jake Ferguson stack. Then running backs, I went with Aaron Jones. I mean, they're playing Miami at home. That feels like a pretty good one there. Also saves a little bit of money. And then even cheaper than Aaron Jones, surprisingly, was Jeremiah Love. Giants defense, not great. Brian Burns is out, so I'll take that one. He was only 5,800. Wide receivers, I went with Luther Burden. I'm hoping Keenum plays because he seemed to have eyes for only Luther Burden. And then I wanted, pieces of the biggest over-under on the week. So I got Jamar Chase and Parker Washington, both from the Jacksonville-Cincinnati game. And that leaves me with my flex, which I saved some money on with Dontavian Wicks. He's been sneaky involved there in Philly. And then I'll take the Bills defense at home against the Patriots as my defense.
2: Okay. All right. The one that I built for the show also has Dak Prescott as the quarterback for my DFS team, so that kind of annoys me. I went with a double stack on Dak, though. I went with a receiver. I went George Pickens, see if he could have a big game. Because, I mean, I don't know. He's due for a big game. I also have Jake Ferguson as my tight end. I do want to get some Houston action because I like the game stack of it. I actually want Woody Marks.
3: Okay.
2: Because Woody Marks, to me, has looked better than David Montgomery. Hopefully they just don't run right up the middle all the time. I think Marks gives you a better chance bouncing outside. Plus, I think he can help you in the receiving game. So maybe like a, you know, catch for a touchdown, sneaking in there. Plus, he's only making $4,700, his salary. So we got Woody Marks, my running back. Kyle Manungai, I have as my other running back.
3: So do I.
2: I'm really hoping DeAndre Swift is not healthy.
3: He's playing, but
2: he's going to play?
3: Yeah, they say he's playing.
2: Oh, I might pivot off of this. But Manungai, as it stands now, if I change, I'll let you guys know. I have Pickens receiver, as you heard, JSN, who is on an absolute tear. I'm just going to pay it. I'm just going to pay the $9,100. I'm going to eat the chalk here. Give me him. Carnell Tate, my other receiver. Carnell Tate has been sneaky good in the sense that he is getting open, but he has not put up the stats yet. Now, are they going to come, or is just Cam Ward just not going to be able to give him the football? I think it's a fair question, but Baltimore's defense against receivers hasn't been fantastic, so give me Carnell Tate at $4,800. I think New England's going to trail against Buffalo, so I think Travion Henderson's going to be on the field more. I think he's going to catch some, you know, dump-off passes. He's in my flex, and then have the Vikings as my defense as well. Just eat the chalk there.
3: I'm glad I pivoted because I originally, when I was doing this last night, had Dak as my quarterback.
2: Man, that's crazy.
3: So I changed it. So I'm going Sam Darnold versus the Chargers at quarterback. I got Bucky Irving and Kyle Manungai as my running backs this week. My three main wide receivers, because I always do my most expensive player in my flex. I don't know why. I just do it that way.
2: It's interesting.
3: So I got Luther Burden. I got Go Coug / Hook'em, Matthew Golden.
2: Go Cougs.
3: I got Parker Washington.
5: Texas is back, folks.
2: See, I don't have the luxury of playing that drop.
3: I've got Tucker Kraft at tight end this week. I think they're going to be relying on him again. I've got JSN as my wide receiver, and then I went as my flex, I mean. And then I'm hoping that last week was an indicator of what's coming, so I went Bears.
2: Yeah, I thought about that, actually.
3: Yeah, I think Geno's going to give him one. Dylan Thiedemann's getting the ball a little bit more. Got his first interception last week, so I'll go Bears defense.
2: I did build a Texans deck. I did have an alternate lineup where I do have Stroud as my quarterback. and I have Dalton Schultz as the stack option for C.J. Stroud, just because maybe they are aggressive. Maybe they throw the ball a little bit more. The stout middle of the defensive line for the Cowboys. Maybe the Texans play a little bit more to Stroud's liking. We'll see. But that was my alternate. That was kind of my outside-the-box thinking one. All right, against the spread, Houston is a three-point favorite. I think we're all on the Cowboys here.
3: Yeah, I took him in the fix, so I got the Cowboys plus three.
2: I have Cowboys plus three. Any difference with you, Brian?
4: No, I have the Cowboys plus three.
2: Now, 48.5 points is the total I'm seeing, which I am going to be a walking contradiction because I'm stacking Cowboys and Texans in my DFS lineup. But I'm also taking the under of 48.5 points in this one. So talking out of both sides of my mouth.
3: I'm taking the over in this one. Okay. I think it's going to hit this week.
2: Yeah. Where do you stand on this, Brian?
4: I'm with Branham. I think this is an under. I think that the Texans defense eventually plays a little bit better, and I don't trust the Texans offense to do their part.
2: I don't feel great about it, I will say that. But I can see like a 27-20 game, sneaks into the under, doesn't quite get over that 48.5 points where it's currently at. All right, give us some flip picks, Joe.
3: All right, let me pull them up here. All right, so this is what we got. I'm going C.J. Stroud.
2: Okay, what's he at?
3: Over 1.5 touchdowns, minus 115.
2: I like the over on that. Is it total touchdowns or passing touchdowns?
3: Passing touchdowns. I think he gets two this week. With that, I went anytime touchdown, plus 155, Nico Collins.
2: See, I don't love that one.
3: You don't think he finds Nico this week?
2: I think they're going to try to force it a little bit, but I also think Joey Porter Jr. is going to play, and he's going to shadow Nico.
3: You think so?
2: Because that's one way to like kind of dumb it down, right? Like,
3: it is.
2: Hey,
3: just follow Nico around.
2: Yeah, just Joe be a man coverage guy and just stick on him best as you can.
3: I'm going the under.
2: You know, I'm also kind of worried.
3: About what?
2: I don't love hamstring injuries.
3: That's fair.
2: And, like, also, like, will they give him a full workload type of thing? Like, I wouldn't. Like, I'm going to try to ease him in a little bit. Like,
3: but you're also trying not to be 0-4.
2: Sure, sure. And it is kind of must-win-y. It's as must-win a game to be in week four. But I can't play him 90% of the snaps. Like, I feel like it's a 65-70% workload game.
3: I'm hoping that he was close to being ready to go last week, and they played a precautious last week, and then this week is the week that he's fully ready to go. On flip, we're taking the under 44.5 rushing yards for David Montgomery.
2: I love that one a
3: lot. This week?
2: Yeah, I don't. I think David Montgomery is RB2. I think David Montgomery's strengths are running between the tackles, and the Dallas Cowboys' strengths are defending the run between the tackles.
3: Yeah. So
2: I like that one a lot.
3: And then I've got a little parlay here. Over 5.5 receptions for both CeeDee Lamb and Nico Collins. It's plus 215.
2: See, I'm not high on the Nico fantasy numbers.
3: I think six catches is doable and one touchdown.
2: I don't know. I don't love that. Where are you at on that, Brian, Nico fantasy this week?
4: I would be trying to avoid him if I could.
2: Yeah.
3: I'm just a believer.
2: Yeah, but maybe I'm being passive and soft about it, though, where I want to see it first, which is really not a place to be whenever you're doing, like, fantasy stuff, prop bet stuff. So, like, maybe it's just me being a pansy, you know? Junkie, what do the Broncos have to do for you to believe they continue to win? I have a Sean Payton bias, so I openly admit that. I don't like the guy, so I kind of look at them from a negative lens, if I'm being completely honest.
3: But, like, there are just certain quarterbacks and players in this league, and I think Bo Nix, for me, falls into that category that – no matter what he does, I'm probably not going to ever be a believer. I mean, like, I finally have come around on Jordan Love. It's taken me 2 years, basically, and he's been the same exact guy the entire time. That's kind of how I feel about Bo Nix. Like, it's just going to take time for me. You know, I think what Matt pointed out, the halftime adjustments have been really interesting, but he hasn't looked good in, like, the first half of these games at all. And then he comes out in the second half, he looks great. So I'm just not there yet with him.
2: Yeah, I'm certainly not. Junkie, you guys don't play Thursday night football games. Main slate of those DFS are just like noon and 3 o'clock games on Sunday.
3: Yeah.
2: So it's not in the main slate. Usually you have to do like a showdown, something like that. He says Judkins went off. Judkins had a good game. Would you qualify what he did as going off?
3: No.
2: He had 96 yards, 6 catches, so if you're in a PPR, that helps, and then 1 score. I don't know if that's it's a good game.
3: Yeah.
2: I personally wouldn't call that going off.
3: I think you have to be the leading rusher in the game as a running back to qualify the entry-level qualification of going off. He had the same amount of carries. He had 40 less yards than Jalen Warren.
2: 6 catches, 96 total yards, and a score isn't going off to me.
3: It's a very good game. Yeah.
2: It's a good game. I wouldn't qualify that as going off. But, you know, beauty's in the eye of the beholder. Y'all don't think Schultz goes off against his old team. Oh, are you calling for a Dalton Schultz revenge game?
3: Oh.
2: We got revenge game. Revenge game, Dalton Schultz. I think Schultz has a chance to have a good game, yes. I think going off, does he have 150 yards and 2 scores? I don't know.
3: Yeah, to your point, like, if they shadow Nico with Joey Porter Jr., then that does line up to have a bigger day for Schultz. But you also might get a lot of Caleb Downs on him.
2: Could, yeah.
3: It's like, I don't like that matchup.
2: Schultz is weird because he'll pop off and have a huge game like he did 2 weeks ago, and then last week it's like, oh, he barely gets the football, and Foster Moreau gets a pass thrown to him for a touchdown.
3: Yeah.
2: You know, or at least a touchdown opportunity. I don't mind dabbling with Schultz. It's just, it could be, you know, feast or famine, which is fine if you're looking for a big game. Like, you're just gambling a little bit there. I think Dalton Schultz has his biggest games when the other team doesn't.

0: have Dalton Schultz games.
1: Yeah.
0: Will the Cowboys do that? Maybe. I think it's possible you could have more targets because of Nico actually being on the field. Plus, they want to play heavy tight end. They want to be a smash-mouth football team for some reason, even though they don't have the personnel to be a smash-mouth football team. All right, 713-780-ESPN. Todd Cowles is going to join us whenever we come back. 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
1: This weekend is the Kima Boardwalk Oktoberfest. 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
3: What do we really know about James Tallarico? Tallarico said,
4: defending Trans Texas is something we have to do every day.
3: Tallarico supported using taxpayer dollars for sex change surgeries on young children, claimed denying your child's gender identity is abusive, said the trans community needs abortion care too, and even called Jesus a radical feminist and said God is non-binary.
4: Defending Trans Texas is something we have to do every day.
3: But it gets worse. James Tallarico voted to allow biological men access to women's bathrooms in schools and for biological boys to play in girls' sports, saying some things are more important than fair competition in sports.
4: Defending Trans Texas is something we have to do every day.
3: Radical liberal James Tallarico. For they, them, not you. 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TexasPAC.org.
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2: As kids across America head to class to learn and grow, there's one school supply they absolutely cannot do without: nutritious food. Yet right now, in the United States, millions of kids are living with hunger, making it harder to learn, to play, to dream. This is something we can't ignore. But there is an answer. When kids get healthy meals, they have greater focus, more energy, and higher grades. Kids like Ariella, who dreams of being a teacher and whose hardworking parents struggle to make ends meet. Or Victoria and Andre, whose mom wants nothing more than a great life for her kids. A life that she knows they can achieve with just a little extra help. Nothing is more important than feeding

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2: Todd Cowles is like the Astros in the playoffs. M.I.A. Brian's effort. He's probably making the turn.
3: That's what I was thinking, yeah.
2: Making the turn. We'll get to TK as soon as Brian gets a hold of him. 713-780-ESPN. 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I'll be pulling that here in a little bit. But this is your spot. You're looking for some eyewear, whether it's safety for work, whether it's just, you know, Joe who needs to wear glasses. This is your spot. Safety RX and the optical shop. So I was looking at the arbitration numbers are out there, the projected arbitration numbers, which is always a big deal because, like, hey, can the team save money based on arbitration? Blah, blah, blah, blah, blah, blah, blah. The 11 players for the Astros, here are your estimated arbitration numbers. The Isak Paredes one is weird because he has a club option.
3: Uh-huh.
2: Like, I don't really know why there's an arbitration estimate there. I guess theoretically they could decline his option and then you would have the arbitration. But the club option's cheaper than the estimate. So you can't even save anything there. It's 13.35 is his club option. Their arbitration estimate's $15 million. So they're probably just – I mean, they will just pick up his option. Now, whether or not he's an Astro next year – that's something that we'll, you know, have to hurry up and wait about because he could be a trade candidate. Peter Lambert has a $4.6 million arbitration number. That's an easy pickup.
3: Yep, for sure. You
2: know, and then again, like what you brought up yesterday, maybe you trade him at that number. Jeremy Pena, 13.1.
3: Of course.
2: Easy pickup there. Jake Myers, $3.6
3: million. Ooh. Pass?
2: I think that's an easy pass. I mean, look how they treated him at the end of the season.
3: You can't trade him. You tried all last year.
2: No.
3: That's a pass.
2: He will not be on this baseball. To me, he's a non-tender. He'll be a non-tender candidate. Jake Myers will be in a different organization next year. Hunter Brown, 6.8.
3: Yep,
2: that's
3: easy.
2: A smash. Yiner Diaz at 6.3.
3: Yep.
2: That's a smash. Now, you might trade him.
3: But you gotta pick him up.
2: You might trade him, but you're picking up that arbitration number. Now, of course, some of this... a lot of times they don't even get to arbitration. They'll agree before they get to arbitration, but these are just the arbitration estimates. Hayden Wesneski, 1.8.
3: What a steal.
2: No kidding.
3: That is a steal for him. Yes, absolutely.
2: Yeah, it's a steal for sure. Nick Allen, $1.8 million. Nick the Stick.
3: I guess.
2: So here's my annoyance with, like, yes, the answer to that is yes. You're easily going to pick up Nick Allen, $1.8 million. He's actually pretty solid with the bat this year. He can play all the positions. But here's my annoyance with Nick Allen is everybody, like, jumps, like, well, yeah, you traded Dubon for Allen, but you got years of club control. Who cares? Nick Allen's a dime a dozen.
3: Yeah, you can find
2: a dozen Nick Allens every offseason.
3: There's Nick Allens in this organization.
2: Yes.
3: Like,
2: it's great that you have the club control of Nick Allen, but you can find Nick Allen at any time.
3: Yeah, if they decline that one, I don't think they will. But if they did, I'd be like, all right, whatever.
2: Exactly. I'm with you. And plus, it's just a low number. Now, you get to arbitration year four, arbitration year five, and all of a sudden becomes, you know, $7-8 million. Now, maybe not. Taylor Trammell, 1.5. To me, that's a non-tender.
3: Mm-hmm.
2: Ronel Blanco, 1.4. You always need arms.
3: Yeah, I would keep that at that price for sure.
2: You always need arms. I think
3: except for the
2: that
3: one you skipped.
2: Who did I skip?
3: Boober.
2: Oh, Bennett Souza at
3: $1.3
2: million.
3: Yeah.
2: See, I actually think you keep it.
3: I just think because of the booing
2: Bennett
3: stuff.
2: Souza has proven to be a better pitcher than a $1.3 million
3: no,
2: pitcher.
3: I know.
2: Maybe not this
3: year. I'm being
2: year,
3: emotional.
2: And the fan base isn't happy with him. But I think his talent is well worth $1.3 million. All right, let's go out to the HRP listener line. Todd Cowles joining us now. TK, thank you for joining. We always appreciate your time. Just wanted to get your thoughts on the wild card series. Astros falling 2-0 to the White Sox.
4: Yeah, kind of not a fitting end, but it wasn't surprising either. All year long, that was a team searching to grab a hold of just a solid couple of weeks, and they finish 81-81. They get in on the last day. And, you know, the White Sox scored those early runs. When you don't get a starter through the first inning back-to-back days, you're really setting yourself up for failure. And unfortunately, you know, the bullpen day didn't work on Tuesday, and then Hunter – what could go wrong for him and the defense on Wednesday. And it's what happened twice in a row now. Those wild card series go in a hurry, and unfortunately for the Astros, they did again this year.
3: What do you think, like, what's the headline of the 2026 Astros season?
4: The headline is probably that, you know, they were good enough in the worst division in baseball, and that's not taking anything away from them. You're a division winner. You're going to be able to hang a banner next year. But the fact is, if they were in any other division, they may have been eliminated with a week to go or more. So it was a rough division, but credit to the guys who were at times 11 games under 500, got it back to as many as 4 games over 500 to hang in there. And even when they only had 3 real starters down the stretch, figured out a way to get to the finish line. It wasn't easy. Joe Espada and his staff and the players deserve credit for getting to the finish line and finishing on top of the West. But it was just never a real good division, and they never showed you that it was going to be a team that was going to make a deep run in the postseason. I was fooled in 2020. That was a 60-game schedule. They were 29-31, and then they made it happen. They got within a game of the World Series. But I never really saw that with this year's team, where they made their fans or made most people believe that they could get to the World Series or close to it.
2: Now the question becomes, what's next? They'll be in the market for a general manager. Joe Espada's contract is up. Whether they extend him, they move on, time will tell there. There is, of course, the potential lockout in Major League Baseball coming as well. What is this offseason going to look like, do you think?
4: Tumultuous, to say the least. Yeah, they got to make a decision here. Obviously, the Arizona Diamondbacks made a decision with Torey Lovullo, and other teams have moved on, like the Seattle Mariners. So I would think something's going to be imminent here for the Astros. I was thinking at some point it might happen today, just because you're in between the wild card and the ALDS, that there would be some sort of news one way or the other, but that wasn't to be the case. So, yeah, it's unfortunate. I mean, year to year, you're going to always see roster turnover. And this year we might see coaching staff and manager as well as roster turnover. What that remains to be seen, but it's still a team that needs to figure out its outfield, and they have a lot of good pieces on the infield, more than they need for the 4 positions. So that's something that whoever the new general manager is going to have to figure out.
2: You know, we saw Jose Altuve play left field last year. Didn't see it this year. Is that something that could potentially be on the table?
4: Possibly. They have to go to him and see if that's something he wants to do. I know he was gung-ho for it in 25. He didn't seem to be as excited about it in 26. They never went in that direction. I think you get away with Tuve and Yordan in left field, a little bit more here at Dykin Park, but you're still going to eventually need an outfielder that's going to cover some ground when you're on
2: sure.
4: the road. Just tough with those two guys to play on a regular basis to cover your full season in left field. So I think it's maybe a partial solution. I'm not sure if it's a full-time solution.
3: What's your gut tell you about what we're looking at here for a timeline with a new GM? Like, how long do you think we'll be waiting for that news with the Astros?
4: I thought that it might take a little while, but then I was hearing, you know, that they're already, you know, kicking some tires and trying to figure out what's in play. So it might be sooner than later, and possibly that's what they're waiting for until they make that decision on Joe Espada, is how the new GM feels about either hiring a new manager or keeping Joe in place. So initially I thought it might be a little while, but I'm hearing it might be, you know, maybe in the next few weeks.
2: Yeah, sooner I think would be better than later, especially with this offseason where everything might just be compressed with a potential lockout. Is there a player or two, Todd Callis joining us on the HRMP guest line, voice of the Astros, is there a player or two that, you know, maybe didn't have a great year this year, maybe they were hurt and they didn't play at all, that you think will be contributors, maybe even major contributors for the team next year?
4: I mean, the obvious answer would be Correa. He's gonna be back next year, fully healthy, and he'd get a chance to do his thing next year or this year. So he's gonna be better next year, and he could be a leader while he plays more than he can be a leader when he's on the sideline and not able to play. You know, I keep thinking Cam's gonna turn the corner. I think he did with 4 home runs this year, but his OPS basically was the same as his rookie year. I expect a big junior year for him. Truly a guy with a lot of talent that you expect to take the step to the next level. And at times you see it, and at times it's not consistent. If he finds that consistency, he's a guy that can be a star in this league. But until then, he's a guy with just unlimited potential who hasn't been able to make it work in his first 2 years the way he wanted to. Beyond that, you've got a lot, you know, some aging guys on the infield with Altuve and Walker. So it's hard to say that they are going to turn things around. I would love to see Christian get closer to his 800 OPS that he had his last 3 years with the Diamondbacks than what we have seen his first couple of years with the Astros. He got off to that great start this year and then had that kind of tough middle of the season and never really got back to that 800-plus OPS that he's capable of that we saw before they got him. I think Yiner, you know, Yiner maybe took a step in the right direction this year where he could be in line for a big year next year. So I guess to answer your question, just kind of going through the infield and outfield, I would say, you know, Correa coming off injury and maybe Cam Smith and Yiner Diaz.
2: Do you think Cam could transition to center? I know they dabbled with that last spring training. We saw it in one inning, I think it was this year, because of an emergency where they had to put him out there. Elite speed, elite range. I think his bat probably plays a little better in center field because you can find another bat in right. Is he capable of that, do you think?
4: I don't know. I don't know. It's not as easy as it sounds just to go from the corner outfield to center. Sure. I know they tried it a little bit with him in spring training. And I don't think he had the best of jumps. Now, that was only a few games here and there. But I'm pretty comfortable with a guy who's top three in defense and right field, sticking him there and not tinkering with that. I think you have to go find a center fielder.
3: Do you think we see
4: maybe Lucas Spence. Or maybe Lucas Spence.
2: Maybe he and Bryce Matthews can platoon in center or something like that?
4: Yeah. I mean, who knows? They've got to find guys that are going to play 100-plus games in left field and in center field, whether that's Bryce Matthews, Lucas Spence, or somebody else, that remains to be determined. But, yeah, those guys would certainly be contenders for center field.
3: Do you think we see Yolola or Blue Ball factor into the rotation next year, or do you think those are bullpen guys going forward?
4: Yola, I would – yeah, I would love what I saw from him down the stretch. But the big problem was when he was a starter, he wasn't able to command the zone like he was as a reliever. And maybe that was a fatigue thing, and maybe that was just a youth thing. So maybe – he has turned a corner. I wouldn't mind one or both of them getting a shot to be a starter. A.J. Blue Ball almost threw as many innings as most starters did this year. Yes, you don't have a whole lot of starters that you're lined up with like you did last year. Lambert, obviously, is going to be back with Nesky and Hunter Brown are your obvious first three. I do think Tatsuya Imai deserves an opportunity to be a starter again. I feel like it was a lost season for him. Hopefully, if he does elect to opt into his second year of his contract, he comes back and he's figured some things out, because stuff-wise, he's as good as anybody in that rotation. But then I would say between Blue Ball and Uyola, you'd probably give one of those two guys a shot somewhere down the line, and Bryce Mayer as well.
3: So, TK, if I have the timeline correct here, I believe you were at the Phillies in 94, part of their TV broadcast team. I'm just curious, like, how you feel like what this offseason is going to look like. Like, you know, when are we going to be talking to you again? Is it going to be in June? Is it going to be in March? Like, what's just, like, your gut tell you of what this offseason is going to look like around the lockout?
4: Yeah, I already used the word tumultuous, but it's going to be crazy, right? It's going to be spring training is definitely going to be something that I would be surprised if they start spring training on time. Whether the regular season starts on time or not, I have no idea. I mean, it doesn't look great right now, but a lot of things can change. December 1st, there's probably going to be a lockout. It just seems like that's inevitable. And beyond that, hopefully, you know, things get figured out. But for me to make a prediction right now, it's hard to really to make a prediction here on October 2nd. I do think the clouds are foreboding, but there's also baseball's never been in a better place in a long time. And I think at some point that needs to be considered, and hopefully cooler heads will prevail. But there's a lot of very, very important issues that are on the table. It's not just a flip of a, you know, black or white answer to one question. There's multi-layered questions to a lot of key issues in this game that need to move forward. And I think it's going to be a difficult CBA negotiating process on both sides.
2: Well, TK, we enjoy the visits all year. We hope that you have a good off season, and we hope that we're talking to you sooner rather than later.
4: Yeah, let's hope so, guys. I'm always an optimist. I'm hoping for the best. And it was, you know, one of those years where the Astros did their thing. They got to the postseason. There's a lot of franchises that would take 4 out of 10 years winning a division. So the fact that they've had 8 out of 10 years, even though this wasn't their best division-winning team, I think it was a good year all in all. When the end of the day, you see a division championship go up.
2: No doubt about it. TK, have a great offseason.
4: All right, guys. You too. Take care.
2: Todd Kalas, voice of the Astros, joining us on the HRNP guest line. We'll step aside for a moment. We come back. Our mailbag Monday on a Friday. What are your questions for Jeremy and Joe? 713-780-3776. Jeremy and Joe broadcasting live from Safety RX and the Optical Shop on ESPN 97.5. 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
11: You've got mail.
2: All right, what are your questions for Jeremy and Joe? Mailbag Monday as we broadcast live from Safety RX and the Optical Shop. Our guy Angel just came on by. Good to see you. He didn't have a question for us, though.
3: No.
2: It's Mailbag Monday. We should have made him. Any question for you? What's your question? All right, Mailbag Monday. Are we sure Nick Caserio shouldn't be on the hot seat?
3: I think he should be. This team's failures are squarely on his shoulders. Offensively, the offensive line, the wide receiver room. I think the offense coordinator.
2: The wide receiver room?
3: I don't think it's that good after Higgins and Nico.
2: How many receiver rooms are good after your top two receivers?
3: I think you have more depth than this room has. Noel can't get on the field. That's Casario's fault. He drafted a wide receiver who can't learn the offense.
2: Do you think Noah's bad?
3: No. But if a player can't learn the offense, like, it's still...
2: Then it's a bad offense.
3: Well, that's also his fault because it's a John Carroll guy.
2: D'Amico signs off on every
3: game. I know he does. But
2: was he heavily influenced by Caserio? There's no doubt about it.
3: Yeah, I still think it was, hey, D'Amico, meet Nick. Nick's going to be the OC. Are you 100% sure? Yeah, okay.
2: All right. 713-780-ESPN. To me, there's still time to tell. I think the C's certainly warming up. I mean, if you go 4-13, oof.
3: Oh, it's hot. Oh, yeah. I mean,
2: if 4-13, he might not survive that.
3: He shouldn't.
2: Are you going to do better? See, our ways of firing people are much different. You fire people because you're mad and they had a bad year.
3: Yeah, for sure.
2: Like, you have a bad year, you're ready to fire everybody.
3: But oftentimes, I'm right. I was right about James Franklin.
2: No, I'm not saying, well, you mean define right.
3: Well, he got fired.
2: Did they get a better coach?
3: Oh, see, I don't know.
2: So are you right?
3: We'll see.
2: Are you in the firing committee right?
3: I think you can upgrade your GM in terms of a guy that can evaluate offensive line in other positions better. And I'm going to trust that this new GM is going to work with D'Amico, and D'Amico is going to be able to lift the defense enough.
2: Okay. All right. I don't know that you could do better. I don't think Nick Caserio is the best general manager in football. I think it's less than a coin flip chance that you hire a guy who's better than him, though.
3: Sure.
2: So I would be very hesitant to move on from Nick Caserio. I'm not saying I wouldn't, but I'd be very hesitant.
3: No, I understand that.
2: And it's just because you have one bad year, I'm not cleaning house.
3: See, that's where, like, I don't think it's one bad year. I think Nick Caserio is a huge portion of the reason why this team hasn't been able to take the next step. The offensive line.
2: I mean, this was a team that won 11 games in 3 years, and they've been to the playoffs three straight seasons.
3: Yeah, I just think it's time to raise the standard a little bit.
2: Okay, that's fine. But does Nick Caserio have a better chance to get to that new standard that you're raising, or does random general manager have the better chance?
3: I don't think he can fix the offensive line, so I'm going to take random general manager.
2: See, the seat would be warm, of course. The seat's warm now.
3: Yeah, I mean,
2: a 4-13 record. But yeah. To me, the first move that I'm making is I want a clean house on the offensive staff.
3: Absolutely.
2: I don't necessarily need it to be the general manager. Now, if it is the general manager, am I going to be like, this is the worst decision? No, I'm not. Like, I can totally understand. But for me, it's more the offensive staff before the front office.
3: Sure, I'm fine with that. I agree with that.
2: Okay. All right. Ocho, Melbag, did you know that LSU running back Caden Durham was the two-time offensive MVP on those back-to-back Duncanville State Championship teams? Yeah.
3: No.
2: Pretty easy one there. The main problem is, like the GM, not making sure the O-line and coaching of the O-line is top tier. The coaching, to me, is the bigger issue. Junkie, is it a good idea to go to Topgolf tonight, even though I suck at golf?
3: Yes.
2: I mean, it depends on the context.
3: I think that's the perfect place to go if you suck at golf.
2: But context matters here. Like, if you're just going alone, like, that seems kind of weird.
3: This feels like I was invited text.
2: Yeah, maybe.
3: Or if it's like a date night. Now, if it's a first date and you suck at golf, don't go to Topgolf. That's a bad idea. You're just going to embarrass yourself.
2: Yeah, the woman's going to look at you and be like, is this what I want to spawn with?
3: Yeah, that's a bad idea.
2: This is not D1 here.
3: No. That's a bad idea. If it's a first date and you're bad at golf, don't go.
2: Yeah, we need more context here. Yeah, it's just like the boys.
3: Yeah, go putt-putt then.
2: Oh, Joe, he said it's a date night. Is it the first date or have you had multiple dates? First date, I'm with Joe. If you suck at golf and you look horrible swinging a golf club, she's going to be like, yeah, this is not a guy I can have in my life. Like, he's not going to be able to hang pictures. He's not going to be able to mow the grass. You know what I mean? Like, that goes through a woman's mind.
3: He says not first date.
2: Okay, that's better.
3: You got to feel pretty secure in the relationship.
2: It depends. I think it's more about your swing than, like, your results.
3: Yeah.
2: If you have a swing where your date is going to be like, yeah, I don't know if this guy can be the man of the house.
3: Yeah.
2: Then you probably shouldn't go.
3: If you're going to miss the ball.
2: Yes.
3: Like, 3 out of 4 swings, that's tough.
2: Yeah. If exactly. Like, is this guy going to be able to fix the fence?
3: Yeah, this isn't about, like, how far you drive it.
2: That's what she's going to be thinking.
3: Yeah.
2: She's going to evaluate your swing, and she's going to wonder if you can be the head of the household.
3: Yeah.
2: That's, quite frankly, that's what it is.
3: This might even be like a, have you said the L word yet? A part of the dating process.
2: We just took a huge leap.
3: No, I'm just saying, like, if you said the L word, maybe the golf swing's not as important.
2: Yeah. Yeah, you're in a sticky situation. But here's the other thing. If you're already asked to go and you say no.
3: Yeah.
2: Now you're not reliable.
3: But if it's your idea, maybe that's, if it's your idea, then pivot.
2: It can't be your idea. I feel like if she asked you to go, though, you have to say yes.
3: Yeah. Oh, yeah. You can't be like, I'm scared of golf.
2: Yeah. You might need to look up YouTube clips on how to master a golf swing on your way there. Key from L.A., Jordan will not win the AL MVP. How do you guys feel about that?
3: He's going to win the AL MVP.
2: Yeah, Key from L.A., I'll bet you whatever you want to bet that Jordan's still going to win the MVP. When did you learn to tie a tie?
3: Sophomore, freshman year of high school?
2: I think mine was like probably freshman year of college.
3: Okay. I had to wear one every Saturday.
2: Oh, did you?
3: Yeah, I was on like, it was like speech team, they call it in Illinois, but like debate team.
2: You had to wear a tie?
3: Every Saturday.
2: What is your go-to tie?
3: That I don't know. I just know how to tie it.
2: I'm a half Windsor.
3: I have no idea what any of those things mean. I just know how to get it tied.
2: I'm a half Windsor. I learned on YouTube, though.
3: YouTube, you can learn everything.
2: How to tie a tie.
3: Yeah.
2: And then they taught me a good little half Windsor. Where do you like to go with the tip of the tie? How far down do you go?
3: Usually, like, to the pant line?
2: Yeah, I try to go right around there. Just, like, to the top of the belt buckle, right around there. Sometimes you see the real short ties. That always bothers me.
3: No.
2: Like, it doesn't even cover up the belly button. You have an exposed belly button.
3: That feels like your tie is tied wrong, though.
2: I think so. But they always go with, they like the fat knot.
3: Yeah, no.
2: So, like, they'll sacrifice the length of the tie for a fat knot. And I think it's poor decision-making.
3: Yeah, I don't like that.
2: Who's the better professional sports team in Houston right now?
3: Of, like, which ones?
2: I mean, it'd be the Rockets.
3: Yeah, the Rockets are number one right now.
2: Unless you count the Dynamo, which Glenn would want us to. And Dynamo have been playing pretty well.
3: Sure, I'll go Rockets.
2: They've been playing some good football.
3: Can you go Cougs? Are Cougs a professional football team?
2: I mean, they get paid.
3: Exactly, that's what I'm saying. Like,
2: how did Cleveland O-line get so good so fast and the Texans are just meh? Coaching, talent, although they have one of the guys. Who's in y'all's top five receivers of all time?
3: Ooh, Jerry.
2: Jerry's the best ever.
3: Randy Moss.
2: He's up there.
3: T.O.
2: T.O.
3: Megatron.
2: Okay, I like Megatron.
3: Tim Brown.
2: I'll go a little Steve Largent.
3: Okay.
2: A little Steve Largent. All right. Let's get for a mailbag Monday. Good stuff. Good questions by the junkies. All right. 713-780-ESPN. 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You should be coming on out to TDECU Stadium and watch some high-level college football. 20th-ranked Houston Cougars, their Big 12 home opener as they take on UCF. It looks like the rain's going to hold off. It's always sunny at TDECU Stadium. But the tailgating going to be great before the game. The vibe's immaculate during the game. It's great. 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I'm wearing the Houston blue today thanks to Wheatstraw for buying me this jersey. But they're going to have the slab out there. It looks like it might be blue. If you read the tea leaves, Bun B is going to come out on the slab too. It's going to be awesome. Awesome time out there tomorrow. Connor Wigman playing really well. 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Nothing beats the tradition, the pageantry, the roar of the crowd like a Houston Cougar football game. 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
2: 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Angel just swung out. Shout out to Angel. He should probably be in his car by now. But let's go straight out to the HR&P guest line, being joined by our old friend, the Freddie D, Fred Davis, host of the Fan After Dark in Dallas. Freddie, thanks for joining us, man. What's the state of the Cowboys right now? I was listening to some of their stuff, and it seems like they're still kind of beat up about the Baltimore game. Oh, he hung up on us. They don't get very good service up there in Dallas, I hear. It's a little backwards up there in
3: Dallas. Maybe you call them Freddie. He's like, forget this guy.
2: That's his Twitter name. His Twitter name is the Freddie D. He goes by Freddie.
3: Oh, that's so funny.
2: But the timing of that was perfect.
3: You can hear that. What's up, man? Click.
2: Maybe we'll see if we can get Freddie back on. But they're still kind of licking their wounds a little bit. That Baltimore game, listening to the Schottenheimer presser and Dak and all that. Apparently, there was like a little conflict between Schottenheimer and Dak about like their communication. And good to see that Freddie's back on the line. He didn't hang up on me after that intro. The great introduction, by the way, Freddie. You would think that you were like the greatest guy in the world. My introduction. I hope that you heard some of it. But what's the state of the Cowboys right?
4: I did.
2: Okay, good. Wasn't it fantastic? What did the best?
4: And like I was saying before, I adjusted my raggedy ass AirPod and it hung up on you guys. No, look, man, we had the boy Lance Zierlein on a couple days ago too, and so look, man, it's desperation. You might as well call it the Desperation Bowl this Sunday, because look, you guys can't afford to go 0-4. The Cowboys can't afford to go 1-3. And you know, for all the resources that have been put into this football team. You know, when you look at the offense, and you went out and you got Joey Porter Jr., all the pomp and circumstance around Christian Parker, Shoddy being a player's guy and all that kind of stuff. And I don't read too much into the whole Dak and Shoddy situation. I think, if anything, the blowback has been, look, Shoddy in week one got outcoached by John Harbaugh, okay? Then in week three, he outcoached himself. Huh. And for any of you guys that are old enough to remember Marty Schottenheimer, and I do because I was a Chiefs, I'm still a Chiefs fan, growing up with Marty Schottenheimer, all right, that's what Brian Schottenheimer looked like. Instead of coaching to win on Sunday night in Rio, you decided that you were going to coach not to lose, and guess what? You end up losing anyway.
2: Yeah.
3: How much Joey Porter Jr. are we going to see this weekend against the Texans?
4: Look, man. Stephen Jones came on our station today and said he's going to get some snaps. So what do you think? Look, if this game goes down to the wire, which I think it's going to, all right, you really think if Nico does? Because, look, Nico needs a big game today or on Sunday, right? I mean, look, I'm not telling you guys anything you don't already know. So if Nico's balling on Sunday, you think Joey Porter Jr. is just going to sit from the sidelines and stick around on a pitch count? Of course he's not, all right? So I think he'll get eased in. I think you'll see him a little bit in the first and second quarter, and then I think he goes, you know, they let him loose in the third and fourth, because that's what's going to come. Look, I think it feels to me like, you've got a defense that you guys, your defense has played great the last 2 weeks. Your offense just hasn't seemed to be able to get things right. Cowboys on the other side, offense pretty much been able to do what it's wanted to do for the most part, really, through three games. Like, that's the part of this Cowboys team that's kind of been glossed over, is that, you know, really, outside of the first three or four possessions against the Giants, they've done just about whatever they want to do offensively, okay? So, you know, I expect, similar to what happened in Buffalo in week one, to replicate. Maybe not as high scoring, but I'm thinking a 26-23, 27-24 type of matchup on Sunday.
2: Yeah, I'm right there with you. I mean, if you're titling it the Desperation Bowl, which I agree with you, how in the world is he not playing late in that game? Like, if you must have a win and it's a tight game and you need a stop, I'm with you. I think Joey Porter Jr. plays a good chunk of the game and maybe even all of the second half. Fred Davis joining us on the HR&P guest line at the Freddie D on Twitter, the most energetic man in all of sports radio. You can catch him on the Fan After Dark up in Dallas. Freddie, I'm interested. The Cowboy offense versus the Texans defense intrigues me, because the Texans are a very good defense, but they're banged up. They're going to be without their best linebacker in Azeez Al-Shaair. Hanson's even questionable. So you got Hanson, you got a rookie in Woody Woodaz, which they're not good coverage guys. Reed Blankenship's not a good coverage guy. Kamari Lassiter's a good corner. He fits this defense. Not a good coverage guy. I have trouble seeing the Texans stopping the aerial attack of the Cowboys. How do you view that side of the ball?
4: I agree with you. We had one of your boys from Cat Sports on last night, and shout out to our guy Jeremy Beedling.
2: Great name.
4: Who had the most great name, right? And we loved him up for it, but we said you're insane. He predicted a 28-13 Texans victory. Now, look, I would not be at all surprised if the Texans score 28. Ain't no way that the Cowboys, unless something happens to Dak, God forbid, they're only scoring 13 points. Here's what's going to have to happen, right? I would imagine, look, Tyler Guyton has played a lot better than anybody wants to admit outside of Dallas, right? I mean, for all intents and purposes, yes, you've had no Tyler Smith for the first 3-4 weeks of the season, okay? And locally, everybody was, oh my God, here we go, same old Cowboys. Outside of Terrence Steele at right tackle, which you already knew that was a problem going into the season, your offensive line has given Dak plenty of time to throw the football, okay? Him being under duress really hasn't been an issue outside of the occasional blitz here and there, and Devontae Williams has done a masterful job of picking up the blitz. What could disrupt this game on Sunday is your boy Will Anderson, who's having a monster 3 games in the season so far and has earned every bit of the $50 million that he's getting, all right? And really, can Danielle Hunter get going, okay? Because you guys know that those two alone can wreck shop. And so I'm expecting those two to do everything they can to affect the game. But that's ultimately what's going to come down to, right? Because, look, the tight end, Jake Ferguson, I tweeted out on Sunday, what does he bring to this offense at this point of his career, okay? Like, you almost could have kept Dalton Schultz if he was the Dallas Cowboys. Jake Ferguson has had 8 fumbles since 2024, I think leads all tight ends. Yak is something that he, pops up because he sure as hell ain't doing it on the football field. The guy you guys need to watch out for, and for all my, let me throw a little parlay out there for you, for all you degenerates out there. Brevin Spanford. I'll tell you what, he's by far their best tight end as far as any kind of athleticism and actually doing anything with the football. I wouldn't be surprised if you see him get 4 or 5 targets. So if he's got like a low, 9 or 10 yard prop or something like that, hammer the over all day, every day. Brevin Spanford could be a sneaky link for all you kids out there.
3: Freddie, when you look at this team, like what's the hot seat level like already? If they do lose this team, are you talking coaching changes again in Dallas? Like, where is that at right now? Depending on the result of this game,
4: I hope for the sake of my radio show. And I do the post game, I do this. So me and Chris Arnold, Dallas radio legend here, we do either the pre or the post on the Fan because we're the flagship of the Cowboys. Dude, I'm telling you right now, if the Cowboys lose on Sunday, y'all just tune into 105 through the Fan. After you guys get done listening to whatever pre post game you guys do. I'm gonna tell you right now, it will be. It's serious. We'll be talking people off ledges on Sunday. I mean, it'll be a combination of fire Brian Schottenheimer, Dak sucks, Jerry Jones doesn't care about anything other than making money. I mean, it just Christian Parker was overrated. Granted, it depends on how they lose, which would also factor into it. But look, for the sake of my sanity, I'm praying to God. And look, I God bless the Houston Texans, but I really need the Cowboys to win this game on Sunday just for my own sanity.
2: What's your pick?
4: Cowboys.
2: I think they win too. I'm with you.
4: No. Here's what it comes down to, man. And this is really what it comes down to me. Do you trust D'Amico Ryan, which I don't know that I do, or do you trust Brian Schottenheimer? And I don't know that I do either, okay? So really what it comes down to is, which coaching staff do you trust not to muck things up the worst, all right? And I'm going to err on the side of Brian Schottenheimer only because, guess what? Your offense is what's helped cost you the game. If we really get down to the nuts and bolts of it, if we really get down to the last 3 games, even with the Texans, okay? Texans had a chance to beat Buffalo if CJ doesn't lose the ball, right? Not being able to convert 3rd and 4th downs in the last 2 games. Continue to be a problem, okay? Same thing with the Cowboys on Sunday.
5: for as bad as your defense was, guess what? Barham comes up with two huge stops on a fourth down and inside the five. All right, you had the ball at the 2 yard line with two of the best wide receivers in football, and you couldn't punch it in. So really, it comes down to offense in my mind. And guess who has the better offense of the two teams? It's the Dallas Cowboys.
2: Yeah, I don't think the Texans are going to be able to get the stops. I'm there with you. All right, Freddie, appreciate the time. Glad you're doing well. Good catching up.
5: Appreciate you, boys. Hey, tell David Gow I said what's up.
2: We will. We'll tell him you said what's up. We'll tell him exactly that, in fact.
5: Exactly right. Thank you, boy.
2: You got it.
3: Thanks, brother.
2: Fred Davis at the Freddie D. You can catch him at the Fan After Dark, 105.3 The Fan. I like the way he titled it there, Desperation Bowl.
3: Yeah, I like that too.
2: I do think it's I'm not big into the, I'm very technical with my must-win games, right? It's not a must-win. They can win the next 13. But you know how many 0-4 teams make the playoffs?
3: I'm just about to Google it.
2: I think it's like one in the last 20 years or something like that. Like, this is as close to a must-win game as, it kind of is a must-win game.
3: It's the first one that pops up is 92 Chargers.
2: Yeah, so over 20 years. There hadn't been one in 7 plus 25, 30, what is it, 33 years?
3: Yeah.
2: Must-win game. Must-win game. I mean, the Cowboys are not almost in the same boat, but not as they had the one win. But they needed it as well. All right, 713-780-ESPN, HRMP listener line, 713-780-3776. Joe, it seems like we're on the one-yard line of getting college football expansion to 24 teams. How close is it? What's going to have to go? Do you want it? 713-780-ESPN, Jeremy and Joe broadcasting live from Safety RX and the Optical Shop on ESPN 97.5.
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2: 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All right, we're getting closer to the one-yard line, it looks like, Joe, of the expansion to 24 teams in college football. A lot of people don't like this. A lot of people don't like it. I saw one of the college football talking heads like ran a poll on it. It's like 13% of people wanted a 24. Will Kunkel tweeted today that this is going to ruin college football.
3: Yeah.
2: Which seems like a little bit of a reach. That feels a little bit like I think people are still going to watch college football if the playoff gets expanded to 24.
3: Sure.
2: In fact, I think more people will watch college football if it gets expanded to 24. But it seems like we're very, very close, Joe.
3: Yeah, and I know people are pointing to the number that came out yesterday where its ratings are down like 11.7%. But there's also plenty of games this year. We're seeing the highest ratings ever on certain stations for games and things like that.
2: I mean, we've also seen games that have been duds.
3: Yeah, and not to always bring it back to the Irish. But
2: oh, here we go.
3: But like their week one game versus Wisconsin was the highest rated game ever.
2: Wow.
3: On NBC. So like you have good ratings in college football, and that game got dwarfed by like the UT game that weekend in Ohio State, Texas. Those ratings were massive. So like, yeah, sorry people aren't tuning in to watch like these like elite schools versus scrubs. Let's talk about ratings when we get into like, I'll freak out when we get to like SEC play full time.
2: Yeah.
3: Like when Alabama, Mississippi State is bad ratings, sorry, but like Alabama versus like the blind kids of the poor, like, I'm not worried about like.
2: Why are you taking shots at the poor?
3: Sorry. But like, of course we're right there, and we should be right there because I like this is going to happen. It's going to replace the college football, the conference championship games. I know people are like, oh, well, Army and Navy should get their own weekend. Like, whatever. Like, I think people like that story is completely being overblown. They're still going to get their own day. They're still going to get their own window. Now, what do you do when there's college football important games that weekend and they might be in the college football playoff? Is that game getting canceled?
2: Figure it out.
3: Or is that game getting moved to, I don't know, not its own weekend? And it still can be special.
2: Here's my thing with like the ratings down 11% or whatever. Do you think people are going to watch college football, yes or no?
3: Yes.
2: Then what are we freaking out about? Some small sample fluke. Secondly, if you expand to 24, are people going to stop watching college football?
3: No.
2: Then what are we freaking out about? What are we freaking out about? And here's the thing. If you don't like the 24-team playoff and you only like the 12-team playoff or whatever, don't watch for the first two rounds. Like, all these people that are complaining about the 24-team playoff, you have the option of not watching the first round.
3: Yeah.
2: You have the option of not watching the second round. Guess what all these people are going to do? They're going to watch the first and second round.
3: Yes.
2: Also, all these people that are complaining about the expansion of the college football playoff, these are the degenerates that are betting on Maction on Tuesday night.
3: Yes.
2: It's fascinating to me.
3: And also, like, the reality is there's a lot of people who are going to get to watch their team play in the college football playoff for the first time. Like, there are a lot of teams that have not qualified for the 4 or the 12, and teams that would have qualified if it was always 12, like the Houston Cougars are one of them. They would have qualified. No, it's just being honest.
2: We would have made it back in the day.
3: You're right.
2: If it was expanded earlier, it's just never wrong, just early.
3: Yeah, but, like, you're going to be in the playoff now. Like, there is going to be excitement around that at these schools that have never made the playoffs before. What is it like? There's only 7 schools, something like that, who have never made the college football playoff of the Power Four teams.
2: That can't be right.
3: It was like a very small handful.
2: So 7 teams in the Power Four have never made it to a playoff?
3: No, like would have if it was always 12.
2: Oh, okay.
3: If it was always 12, they never would have made it.
2: I got you.
3: But like, so like those even those teams are going to have a chance now. The Rutgers of the world, like they're going to have an outside shot to make the playoffs. Like this is
2: why are they taking shots? The birthplace of college football. Yeah,
3: but, well, that was a fact. Like they never even would have made it.
2: They probably would have been in it in 1894 whenever they invented college football.
3: They would have been in it, you know, in the Greg Schiano era the first time. But like this is it's like you might not like it, but it's going to happen. It's just also so it's just the reality. Now, do I hope it stops at 24?
2: Same.
3: Absolutely. Like, would I have liked to see what 16 would have looked like first? Yes. But I'm fine with straight to 24.
2: Ross Dellinger, a few things from his article. The consensus, a doubling of the postseason feels like a foregone conclusion, even if no one will say it publicly. This was a quote, I guess, from College Football Playoff Executive Director Rich Clark. We've worked through a lot of the other issues associated with the 24-team expansion, and those things needed to happen before we started any kind of negotiation over money, which peeled back the curtain. Someone else on the record, I don't think it was quoted to anybody, but they said, if we can get a decent TV deal, we are definitely going to 24. So it very much feels like they've already ironed out all the details. Now they're just waiting for the contract negotiations, and they have a number in place that would have to make sense for them. Because this would also eliminate the college football or the conference championship games, apparently.
3: Which makes sense. Like you're going to have to at some point pull back on some games. And like and sure. Getting rid of those is totally fine. Yeah, and whether that TV deal is, I'm sure ESPN has first rights of refusal to this, and I'm sure ESPN's going to pay it. Because if they don't, a 24-team playoff is going to happen, and then it's going to turn into the NFL, which I think would actually be better for college football, frankly, of having CBS, Fox, ESPN, NBC all bidding together and getting certain college football playoff games versus one network having all of it. I think you would eliminate some bias that you have there with ESPN having all of it as well. But ESPN's going to pay it because they don't want Fox to get the rights to it. Because eventually, if they don't pay it now, the College Football Playoff Committee group will eventually go to these other networks, and it will be spread out. And they'll probably pay more per game than they are right now anyway. So ESPN's going to do this.
2: I think so, too. They're just trying to do whatever they can to make it as cheap as possible.
3: Yes.
2: But it's to me, it's going to get to the finish line. And it's kind of interesting that they've already ironed out all the details and just wait for the negotiations with the TV.
3: Yeah.
2: Ocho, stop ruining our choice to complain just to complain. Leave us alone. Fair enough. People do like to do that. They like to complain. College football's ruined. What do you mean it's ruined? What do you mean?
3: Now, I will say, should my team be the 24th team or the 25th team in the country is going to be a little exhausting.
2: Sure, but it's less important.
3: It is.
2: And you can also, you can control it better. That's a lot of people ask me, why do you like the 24? I like the 24 because I like arguments settled on the football field. I don't like arguments settled on the radio waves. But, like, that's why I'm a huge proponent of the 24. It's like, okay, SEC saying they're better than the Big Ten. Big Ten saying, what are you talking about? We've won 3 straight national champions, and they're all unique national champions. All right, well, go play. Go play. And whenever you have a 4-team playoff, now you have less teams in it. You have less conferences in it. When you have a 12-team playoff, there's more teams and more conferences slightly, but it can also be very lopsided to the top 2, top 3 conferences. You get 24, now let's go play it on the field. Let's stop having these conversations about which conference is better, who's dumb. Go play the game.
3: And in theory, if they do this, Then you're going to get some auto bids in here for conferences. It's going to be part of it.
2: Is that part of it? I haven't seen the details.
3: They haven't said that yet, but it's been talked about in all the conversations around it. So I'm really hoping that is part of it because then

0: going to matter. Yeah, you both might get your auto bid in, but it's also going to matter. Or if you win that game and then you fall off the rest of the season,
1: yep,
0: you're going to have a better argument to be that 24th team, 23rd team in the playoffs. So it should fix that too. Like, we should be able to get rid of, you know, the Chattanoogas and Appalachian States versus these big conference schools as well. Like, it should improve the quality, which in theory could make the ratings go back up.
1: Yeah, I have no issue with the ratings. They're going to have plenty of people watching college football. Like, if you think that people are going to stop watching college football, I have some Oceanside property in Arizona to sell you. Yeah. People are going to watch college football. This is like the dumb thing back in the day with the NFL. Oh, there's so many head injuries, but people are going to stop watching. No, they're not.
0: Nope.
1: They're not. People are still going to watch the NFL. I promise you that. I would do the if it were up to me, I would the commissioner of college football, I would have automatic qualifiers for conferences because it would boost up the non-conference big-time games.
0: Yeah.
1: Texas and Ohio State wouldn't have to be fearful of playing each other because of what it might mean to their resume, because they're still going to have four automatic qualifiers in their conference where they can guarantee themselves a spot.
0: Yeah.
1: And it also can boost your resume for an at-large in case you're not one of those automatic qualifiers.
0: Yeah. If I was the commissioner, I would force it. I would say for the first 3 weeks of the season, you know, an SEC team is going to open up with a Big Ten opponent, then they're going to play a Big 12 opponent, then they're going to play an ACC opponent.
1: That would be even better.
0: Like if you could get to that point, which I don't think we ever honestly truly
1: will.
0: Well,
1: I don't know if you can do that. Like, I think that it needs to be all FBS teams. I don't know if you can only do Power 4 opponents. Because if you only have the SEC, the Big 10, the ACC, and the Big 12 playing each other, like, I don't love what that means for the Mountain West Conference, the PAC, all the other conferences, the American, blah, blah, blah, blah, blah, blah, blah.
0: No, these conferences do have odd numbers. So there'd still be some left over.
1: Sure. I just don't think that you should – like, if you were to do that, if you were to force the SEC to only play Big 10, ACC, Big 12 – then those other conferences would never have a Power 4 game.
0: Yeah. Now, we did see, I think it was Bruce Feldman said that they have talked about, well, we've discussed before, was bowl games being the start of the season. So that kind of...
1: That would be awesome.
0: So that was like, you know, maybe it's okay, you have your nine conference opponents, you schedule two out of conference, so that gives you 11 games, and then your 12th game is decided by your bowl game from the previous year.
1: That would be incredible.
0: Yeah. And like, and that you can do neutral site. Like, you can say
1: bowl game.
0: It's yeah. So you know, you could do the Pop Tarts Bowl between the Cougs and the Irish in Week One, and Notre Dame can't opt out of that one. I'll make the joke for you. Like, you can force some kind of scheduling. So if you do it that way, like, that can be good for college football.
1: I would want the automatic qualifier for each conference, but then I would also have some promotion delegation model with it, where like, okay, Conference A, you start off with three automatic qualifiers, but then if you're like, you have both semifinalists and both finalists, then you get like a boost. And then if you have bad results, then you actually can get one
0: taken away. I'm fine with that.
1: So like, I think it should be a fluctuating number. I don't, whatever number you want to start with, whatever. Like, SEC, Big 10 get 3, ACC, Big 12 get 2, cool. Whatever. But you have some sort of reward system where if they're not up to snuff, you know, the 3 AQ conferences, mm-hmm. then you pull bone back. If the ACC is like, they have 4 semifinalists and a national champion 1 year, then they get boosted. So I think there should be some like fluctuating, always fluid automatic qualifier, but I'm a big fan of the automatic qualifier. Peter K, I think y'all need to drop similar to that Go Colts one, but it says Go Cougs and Bad Cat Meow. I volunteer to record it. Go for it, Peter K. If you want to record it and you want to send it in, we'll play it for you. We probably do need to find that Seth the Flow, though. This week, Seth the Flow, because they're overseas, aren't they?
0: Yeah.
1: They're overseas.
0: We didn't play last week.
1: Well, that's why the Texans lost. Then we need to find a little Seth the Flow. We have to have Seth the Flow. It's a Friday, right? Yeah. It's a Friday show?
0: Yeah, they play it.
1: Then we need Seth the Flow.
0: Yeah, they play in London.
1: Yeah, London's calling. I wonder if Seth the Flow says something about that. All right, Bad Take Boulevard, maybe set the flow when we come back. Jeremy and Joe broadcasting live, Safety RX and the Optical Shop on ESPN 97.5.
0: L'Auberge in Lake Charles, it's an awesome spot, the sports book there. You got great food, wings, pizza, beer towers. They got it all for you as you're watching the games. And there's a bunch of different ways to watch the games. You can just walk on in, pick a seat. You got the big video wall, everything, TVs on the side as well. This last weekend when we were there, there was 9 games at 12 o'clock. It was awesome. And you also have the VIP areas, which you can rent out for a game, like just one or the whole day, so you can be hanging out with the crew, whether it's March Madness, just a Saturday in college football for a big playoff game. You can rent it out. The VIP, there's a smaller one and the bigger one. You also have the recliners up front, $25 an hour you can rent there. So you can have the nicest seats in the house as well. So there's so many different options for you, and it's just a great time, honestly. And the food there inside the sportsbook, awesome. You also have the Steakhouse Ember, which my wife makes me take her to every single time we go.

0: And it's one of the best steaks I've ever had. I love going there. Oysters are great. Can't recommend enough. You got Asia as well. That's open pretty late as night. Daiquiri and Dogs on the weekend. So there's tons of great options for you. Of course, you can sign up for the Penn Play Rewards Program as well. You get lots of great perks. When you sign up for it, you get $25 in food and beverage credit immediately. It's right there for you to use at any of the places there on property. It's a sports book for me and the property for you, for me. And it should be for you as well. Check them out. L'Auberge in Lake Charles.
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2: What do we really know about James Tallarico? Tallarico said,
3: defending trans Texans is something we have to do every day.
2: Tallarico supported using taxpayer dollars for sex change surgeries on young children, claimed denying your child's gender identity is abusive, said the trans community needs abortion care too, and even called Jesus a radical feminist and said God is non-binary.
3: Defending trans Texans is something we have to do every day.
2: But it gets worse. James Tallarico voted to allow biological men access to women's bathrooms in schools and for biological boys to play in girls' sports, saying some things are more important than fair competition in sports.
3: Defending trans Texans is something we have to do every day.
2: Radical liberal James Tallarico. For they, them, not you. 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
11: Can I just say that I'm an idiot for listening to you?
12: Bad Take Boulevard. What are the worst takes of the week? 713-780-ESPN. Stressens, August 11th, Houston Stressens.
0: Lives on this thing.
12: At Texans Commenter. He lives on Bad Take Boulevard?
0: Yeah.
12: What did he do?
0: I just feel like we see him a lot.
12: He had this take on August 11th, 2026. I'm only three questions into the Peter Schrager interview with Nick Cayley, and nothing of crazy substance has even been said yet, but I feel the need to express this. I love Nick Cayley.
0: Oh.
12: He's a football guy through and through with a smart, adaptive, and collaborative mind. I've thought it for a while listening to his pressers. He is and will continue to be a very successful OC in this league. Fast forward to today, he wants him fired.
0: Yeah, in 3 weeks.
12: That's longer than 3 weeks, Joe. It was August 11th.
0: Oh, yeah. Sorry.
12: But it's what, a month and a half?
0: Well, I'm at three games.
12: Three games. Oh, I got you. That makes more sense. I love Nick. This is the problem whenever you – I mean, I did this with Todd Monken, though. Whenever you evaluate your opinion based on press conferences.
0: Yeah, which you shouldn't do.
12: Don't evaluate your opinion on anybody on press conferences.
0: Yeah.
12: Lovie Smith, remember when he won the press conference as the Texans head coach?
0: Yeah.
12: Oh, what a great hire. Lovie Smith won the – who cares? I don't care if you win the press conference. I don't care if you lose the press conference. You know what I want you to do? Win football games.
0: Yeah. And
13: it's always fun to win.
12: Call good offensive plays. Give your team a chance to win based on the plays you are calling. I don't care how good you sound behind a microphone. Talking good behind a microphone is one of the least quality traits you could have.
0: Yeah. Now, you don't want your coach to be Adam Gase and have, like, the weird eyes like he had with his Jets.
12: I wouldn't
0: conference.
12: Care if he had weird eyes if he was Sean McVay.
0: That's true.
12: Sean McVay has
0: that's
12: big
0: true.
12: Old eyes.
0: Yeah,
12: they weren't Adam Gase. But,
0: no.
12: I mean, I don't care about a press conference
0: no,
12: or
0: it
12: your looks.
0: It doesn't matter.
12: No. You know what Nick Saban once said, Joe? He wakes out of bed, the easiest thing he does.
1: In his underwear, living in his mother's basement.
12: He said that, but there's something else, too. He also said the easiest thing he does all day is opens his mouth and talks.
0: With his Coke.
12: Anybody who talks for a living can't do anything else and has zero skill set. Another one from Stresses. This was after the kickoff yesterday, right around kickoff yesterday. The Thursday night football game, Browns, Steelers. Not sure I've ever said this on here, but had this thought preseason in that I thought the Steelers had a legit chance to win the AFC North this year. I think Rodgers is still a commanding offense as well, as Guy's second year with him reunited with McCarthy. I think Patrick Graham is good and underrated DC, blah, blah, blah, blah, blah. And then they lost. They lost to the Cleveland Browns. They're looking up at the standings to the Cleveland Browns. Meanwhile, Thursday Night Football crew, Joe, they all picked the Pittsburgh Steelers.
8: Ooh. You just made the list!
12: Ryan Fitzpatrick, which won't be the last time we hear from Ryan Fitzpatrick today. Carissa Thompson. Who's this Whit guy? Oh, Whitlock?
0: And no, Whitmar. Richard. No.
12: Yeah, it's the lineman.
0: Andrew.
12: Whitworth.
0: Yes.
12: Whitworth. Yeah, it just says Whit on the graphic. I was blanking on the last part of it. Andrew Whitworth and then Richard Sherman. They all picked the Steelers to win. This is why you shouldn't listen to the, what did we do yesterday? What did all three of us do yesterday? When we picked the Thursday night game, who did we all pick? All three of us picked the Browns.
0: Yeah, but that's why we all picked the Cowboys today.
12: We also all picked the Cowboys, which hopefully that one ages poorly. Ryan Fitzpatrick. Back-to-back Ryan Fitzpatrick. This was Ryan Fitzpatrick in the preseason talking about the Browns quarterback situation and how Deshaun Watson was going to fail.
13: But I also think this is set up here for Shador. I mean, if Deshaun, once he fails, Shador's going to jump into this thing and he's going to be the guy and this city is going to be behind him.
12: There you go.
0: He hasn't failed.
12: Deshaun Watson has won the city over.
0: Yes, he has. They love him now.
12: They love him now. Every NFL.com analyst last week picked the Seahawks to beat the Commanders.
8: You just made the list!
12: Hall of Famer.
0: Lance Erline.
12: Lance Erline was on here.
0: He had it 27-10.
12: Yeah. I think he had the biggest deficit, didn't he? Wasn't he the biggest blowout of them all?
0: No, Colleen Wolf got him by 19.
12: All right, so Colleen Wolf was the biggest bad take, but Lance was second.
0: Yeah, it happens.
12: Happens to the best of it. Happens to Hall of Famer. Anybody can make the list. My mom has made the list. Wife has made the list. Lance has made the list. A Hall of Famer. Blind Willie has made the list. Everybody can make the list. This is an oldie, but it's about the Seahawks. JSN. Several NFL scouts reportedly believe that Jackson Smith and Jigba is a wide receiver 3 in the NFL. ESPN's Todd McShay said that he believes the Ohio State wide receiver is not a first-round pick. Fast forward to today, he might be the best receiver in the NFL.
0: And he's by far the best of, like, that grouping of Ohio State receivers, too.
12: Yeah.
0: Like, I mean, I think I like Olave still. But, like, Marvin Harrison, all those guys were coming out right around the same time. And he's way better than all of them.
12: He is. He's awesome. NBC, they broadcasted the Astros, White Sox, and the wild card round. They showed a B-roll picture of Houston, Texas. That was Dallas.
0: Oh, my gosh.
12: So NBC Sports, you make the list as well.
0: At least there's no mountain.
8: You just made the list!
0: Like during the World Cup.
12: Yeah, that's true. The big, tall mountains of Houston. Speaking of the wild card round, Chandler Rome picked the Astros to win the series in 3. Famously doesn't know ball. Not as bad as Sleeper Astros, though. Sleeper Astros at the start of the season said, hot take, I think the AL West will be the best division in baseball in 2026.
0: That might be one of the worst takes all time.
12: Maybe of our generation.
8: You just made the list!
12: Generational bad take.
0: The AL West will be the best division in baseball in 2026. The winner of the division is the worst division winner in the history of baseball.
12: Didn't have a single winning record in the division.
0: Yikes.
12: He went from... That's the worst take I've ever heard.
0: That's number one.
12: That might be in the bad take bracket whenever we do it. Colin Cowherd, he also doesn't know baseball. Here he was thinking that the Dodgers are playing in the wild card round.
14: We got Dodgers tonight. Have a little Dodger baseball tonight. Excited for that, J-Mac?
15: Yeah, I'm excited. I'm very pumped up. Dodgers should do... Well, wait a minute. What did you say, Dodgers tonight?
12: Do you think that J-Mac knew that, or do you think he had a producer in his ear?
0: Someone jumped in.
12: I think he had a producer in his ear.
0: Yeah, someone jumped in.
12: Because he started off right away, yeah.
0: Well, because that's the problem with that show, is that Jason McIntyre is the least prepared person on planet Earth.
12: Yep.
0: So when Colin Cowherd says something wrong, he just rolls with
12: it.
0: It just makes it 10 times worse.
12: Yep. Yeah, they're both not very prepared at all. Ben Verlander had the Phillies winning the World Series, and he had the Astros in the ALCS.
0: And he also had the Cubs in the NLCS. Don't let him slide.
12: In the NLCS. Ben Verlander makes the list.
8: You just made the list!
0: My favorite part was, like, as soon as he put out his predictions, everyone started roasting him.
12: Oh, really?
0: Because he went, like, 0-6 one year.
12: Oh, goodness.
0: And, like, lost every single team. And he's like, you have one bad year, and everyone comes after you. It's like, well, then you do this. And it's like, well, this is why everyone comes after you.
12: It's kind of amazing. I mean, I guess it happens with siblings. But, like, Justin Verlander's this nearly 300-game winner, Hall of Famer, and Ben Verlander makes bad picks on the internet.
0: Yeah.
12: About baseball.
0: You got to hit off him, though.
12: Ben got to hit off Justin?
0: Yeah.
12: Like, at what level?
0: I think, like, a spring training game.
12: Oh, that doesn't count. You remember the Dante Moore hit? Oregon quarterback taking on USC. He slid. Kind of a Z's Trevor Lawrence-y.
0: Yeah.
12: Here's the USC radio talking about the play and the aftermath.
16: He did not try to slide feet first, and Stevens went in helmet first, but he kind of ran into Dante Moore, who ducked into that hit.
17: For him, so.
16: I did not see him put his feet out first. I saw him dive forward.
17: But
16: and not
17: he's laying something. Feet first. Dude,
16: yeah, he is now because they spun him around.
17: No,
16: I want to see the replay.
17: Yeah.
16: Here he goes down into a, yeah, not a feet first slide, more of a knee slide.
12: Knee slide.
16: It didn't look like targeting on the replay to us.
12: The color commentator was like, it was a slide.
0: I mean, the eye roll that he gives.
12: Yeah, the eye roll's hilarious. My favorite part's the stat guy. The stat guy at the very end was like, no! And then he touched his shoulder like he laid over the shoulder. The stat guy on the video is my favorite part of the whole video.
0: This is the best one. Like, yeah. The color guy's got
12: his
0: like,
12: meme that.
0: Like, I'm sure someone has.
12: I'm sure it's memed. He's like, yeah, this guy's lunatic. Remember what, this is an oldie, but remember when Craig Kilborn said that J.J. McCarthy would be better than John Elway? We have to bring that up because the Vikings traded J.J. McCarthy for, what was it, a fifth-round pick?
0: Yeah, fifth-rounder.
12: Yeah, guys that are as good or better than John Elway don't go for fifth-round picks.
0: They do not.
12: And then Jack Mack, he said whenever the Vikings had J.J. McCarthy, Vikings are a playoff team with Sam Darnold. Vikings are a Super Bowl team with J.J. McCarthy. Those who know ball understand. Few.
0: Yikes.
12: Yeah, make the list there.
8: You just made the list!
12: He can't get out of his own way. The third quarter, minute 29, Michigan, Iowa, he posted a graphic of the score and the stats. Mm-hmm. This is the most lopsided six-point game of all time.
0: Oh.
12: Iowa came back and won. Portland's being killed in football season this year. And then Clay Travis had a bad take as well. He's a Tennessee guy. He said, Tennessee fans, when you beat Texas today, don't storm the field. Learn from Ole Miss after their LSU win. The Vols should expect to win big games at home now.
0: They lost.
12: They lost to Texas. So, Clay Travis, you also make the list.
8: You just made the list!
12: All right, Brian's got Set the Flow. It's a Friday, so we have to hear Set the Flow. Let's see if there's any sort of... Do you think there's going to be a mention of them playing in London?
0: Yeah, definitely.
12: All right, we'll see. Here's Set the Flow.
18: Jolly good, we're in London! This is

0: What did he say at the start?
1: Yeah, Brian, run it back. Right,
0: play the beginning. It hit me like a Mike Tyson haymaker.
2: Jolly good, we're in London. This is our
1: Jolly
2: roost.
1: Good, we're in London.
0: Jolly good?
1: Yeah.
0: Is that a British term?
1: I don't know.
0: Is then, jolly good a British term, then, Brian?
1: Did he?
3: Yeah, that's a British term. I mean, it's like an oldie one. It's not modern.
0: Jolly good is a traditional British idiom used to express hearty approval, agreement, or the understanding of a statement. I didn't know that.
3: Are we just going to skip over what his last was at the
1: command
3: end?
1: Command them out of their skin?
3: Yes, he did.
0: Oh, no.
3: Is he trying to get canceled?
0: Oh, you think that's a Native American thing?
1: That
3: of
1: is
3: course
1: a,
3: it is.
1: That is a R, that's an R-word joke.
0: Whoa. What are the comments saying about it?
3: Let me scroll down here.
1: Oh, my God.
3: Command them out of their... holy savage, Seth. Easy dubs this week. Let's go.
0: That's way worse than what you said about Rogers last
1: year.
0: Yeah.
3: Oh, yeah. Way worse. Command them out of their skins is crazy work, Seth. It seems like it's fairly positive, but these probably are all Colts fans who don't care.
0: I didn't even hear that.
1: Dude.
0: Wow.
3: So much for the theory that he was going soft on us.
1: I think he realized he had to turn it around.
0: Yeah, he's trying to get some attention now. Wow. Cebu, why does the graphic say 97.5 is the home of the Cowboys? Because we carry the Cowboy games.
1: We do. We carry the Cowboy games.
0: We carry the Cowboy games. We're the home of the Cowboys in the city of Houston.
3: What'd y'all think of his English accent?
0: I didn't notice it.
3: Oh, you didn't notice it? Yeah, he tried to do it. Yeah, he won't even, well, can we play it again? I don't know.
1: Yeah, run more time. Run it back.
2: Jolly good, we're in London. This is our coast. This is our team.
3: There's more coming up.

0: See, I'm going to get it out before the blast, but I think that Beat the Commandos was an attempt at a British accent.
1: That was so bad.
2: That's so funny.
1: Oh, man. yeah, 5151, I knew that. Yep, you're right. It is a bit sacrilege for sure. Sorry, I can't hear Seth without thinking it's Lance. I thought it was a Lance bit for the longest time until I saw the videos. That's messed up. Does that sound like Lance? Junkie says Lance says that he doesn't make the picks. I mean, his name's on the graphic.
2: Yeah, if your name's on the graphic, like, you get to put be on Bad Tech Boulevard. Yeah.
1: Junkie says Levis is out of the league. No, he's not.
2: He's on the Jets.
1: He's on the New York Football Jets. J-E-T-S, Jets, Jets, Jets.
2: Maybe I'll see him this weekend.
1: What do you mean?
2: Levis versus Keenum?
1: I don't think he's active.
2: No, he's not.
1: He's on the practice squad, I think.
2: Yeah, I think he's their emergency.
1: Is he? I don't think you can be a practice squad emergency. I thought you had to be on the 53.
2: Well, then I think, well, then, oh, maybe not.
1: Yeah, I think you have to be on the 53.
2: Okay.
1: All right, 713-780-ESPN. Who's your junkie of the day? 713-780-3776. Jeremy and Joe broadcasting live. 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
1: Yeah, but they're going to, tomorrow, come on out if you're in the area. 2835 East Sam Houston Parkway, passing it down, Dina. 9:30 a.m., 2 p. 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So very much appreciate the hospitality today. It's been a lot of fun out here today. Absolutely taking care of us. Junkie of the day, 713-780-3776. Who is your junkie of the day, Joe?
2: Yeah, I'll go the Portland Trailblazers / Braden Bell. Yesterday morning, this young 29-year-old was announced as the play-by-play voice of the Portland Trailblazers at 10 a.m. Pacific time. He was fired yesterday as well because of tweets that he put up when he was like 13 and 14, which is a lesson. Which you probably shouldn't have Twitter when you're 13 or 14. Also, like, when you probably get to, like, middle school, high school, and college, you should probably vet your Twitter feed.
1: Yeah.
2: And just delete everything. Just, like, keyword. I literally did that when I graduated college. I, like, typed in every cuss word I could think of, put at my Twitter handle, put it in there, and was just, like, deleting tweets.
1: Did you really?
2: Yeah, of, like, when I used to rage tweet about the Bears. But, yeah, so this guy got hired and fired on the same day.
1: Yeah. You can get fired by the words you say on the internet. You all need to be, and I volume tweet.
2: Yeah.
1: I never say anything to get me fired.
2: Nope.
1: Can't say anything that ever gets you fired. Where did he come from? Did it say?
2: I'm not sure.
1: I've never heard of Braden Bell. And like, get hired and fired.
2: And like, this isn't new. Like, I was in San Antonio covering the national championship game. So I guess this was 14 when Dante DiVincenzo came off the court, national champion, in the press conference. Asked about using racial slurs. People were just like holding it back.
1: Yeah.
2: Didn't ask him about it the whole tournament. As soon as you won the title, boom. Asked about it right away. Like, yeah, you gotta learn, man.
1: You gotta be smart about it. Or just don't do it. No. Right?
2: Yeah, well, yeah, that's, yes.
1: That's the thing you do. Just don't do it. You reminded me, Chancellor Johnson, I saw that he like quote tweeted the news because I think they went to college together. It was like, congratulations, this guy's the best. I just went to Chancellor Johnson's Twitter. That tweet's no longer there.
2: Yeah, the Blazers tweeted out the story of him getting hired.
1: So he deleted it, Chancellor did, which is fine. There was a box reporter yesterday in a hockey game. They asked this question to Jack Hughes mid-game.
13: We have 40 minutes to go, so we got to keep working at it.
15: Well, it's great to see you healthy. It's wrap you in bubble wrap and use plastic cutlery this year. Does that sound good?
13: I mean, I think that's a weird joke mid-game, but...
1: Tony Romo DUI'd his broadcasting career away. He and CBS have parted ways, Brian.
0: Aaron Rodgers, Mike McCarthy, dog-cussing each other on the sidelines was fun. And then Tony Gonzalez attempting the... We all know the adversity Deshaun Watson's gone through. Whitewashing of Watson's past was interesting last night.
1: All right, what's the winner? I think Braden Bell. I was going to put him on there, too, but Joe beat
0: him, too.
1: Braden Bell, you're our winner. Congratulations. You keep this one, though.
2: Don't have a
1: job. Does it for us. Thanks to Brian for doing all the hard work. Thank you to Safety RX and the Optical Shop for having us out. He's Joe. I'm Jeremy. Have a great weekend, everybody. We'll talk to you on Monday.
2: Go Cougs.
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29: You know, he's going to get treatment, you know, throughout the next couple days, and the goal is, you know, try to get him back out there practicing next week, and I know it's a big one for him next week going to Louisiana, so.
30: The Vikings will look to stay unbeaten. The baseball players resume tomorrow with four games, as first reported by The Athletic, then confirmed to ESPN. Tarik Skubal will pitch game one for the Dodgers as they face the Braves. All baseball playoff games can be heard on ESPN Radio. College football is about to get underway on ESPN, a battle of 4-0 teams with Pitt and Virginia Tech. NHL news, the Red Wings have moved Dylan Larkin to a non-roster injured reserve spot. Larkin has requested a trade. His team, the Red Wings, trail the Rangers 1-0 as they play in the first period in Detroit's season opener.
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